0: room, there are allegations bags of cocaine and ketamine were found on a table. None of the players were drug tested on the Monday. Victorian sex crime investigators now travelling to Sydney. Swans chief executive Matthew Pavlich says he hopes fans won't boycott this weekend's games.
1: We know that a couple of actions of our players are really poor. They've made poor decisions, but we know that our fans and our people will support our teams.
0: The federal government says it's trying to balance the budget despite national debt today ticking over $1 trillion, fuelled by record levels of public spending. Experts warn interest payments will now take up an even larger share of the government's budget. Senior Minister Annika Wells claims the issue would be worse under the opposition.
2: We are trying to get the balance between helping people now, giving people the assistance they need now, while growing the economy to make sure that this debt that we've inherited and that would be worse under the government that Angus Taylor was part of.
0: A man out on bail has been charged with a string of offences after police were called to Glenroy following reports of a man armed with a firearm inside a carport. The 33-year-old fled in a Honda Jazz. When officers arrived, when intercepted, they found a firework inside the car. It had to be examined by the bomb response unit before being deemed safe. He'll face court today, charged with possessing a prohibited weapon, using an imitation firearm and trafficking drugs. Popular online game Roblox has agreed to make changes to its platform. The eSafety Commissioner has found adults are still able to contact children on the app without parental consent. Adolescent psychologist Michael Carr-Gregg says most of those using the site are very young.
3: If you've got a 10-year-old, you can't seriously expect them to mount a counter-argument. The part of their brain isn't finished building until the mid-20s.
0: In finance at the Open, the All Ordinary is up 47, our dollar 71.24 US.
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0: Chief Executive Tim Roberts has addressed players about the Bombers' next coach. The club's season ends on Sunday against Port Adelaide. Interim coach Dean Solomon says the boss told players the coach will be appointed early next week.
5: You know, early next week, they'll announce a coach. And that coach will be potentially most likely available to be part of those meetings.
0: Brad Hill will celebrate his 300th game tonight when St Kilda host Gold Coast in their final match of the season. The Suns will be without Christian Petrarca, Will Powell and Sam Collins all out through injury. Travis Head has lost his spot at the top of the ICC's test batting rankings, falling to fourth after scores of just 22 and 17 in Darwin. Englishman Harry Brook now regarded the world's best batsman. That's the latest news and sport.
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9: I'm Pat Gordon. The Warrnambool Neighbourhood and Community Centre will host its inaugural Bring Your Bills Day tomorrow. The centre's chair, Vanessa Richards, says the free event will help locals with a variety of practical advice, information and support, and will be held at their East Warrnambool location in Fleetwood Court.
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9: A strong wind warning has been issued for the coast. Today, cloudy, a very high chance of showers, most likely this afternoon and evening. Winds north to northwesterly up to 25 k's an hour, tending west to northwesterly in the early afternoon. Today's tops 15 for Mortlake, Terang, Warrnambool and Port Ferry.
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9: Right now, it's 11 degrees.
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15: On 3AW and across Victoria, this is Tom Elliott's.
16: It is 7 past 10. In a moment, we know that doctors in public hospitals are going on strike today. We've had the teachers going on strike. I think the firefighters are still campaigning against the government unless they get a better pay deal and get some newer trucks or something. I mean, everybody wants a pay increase, and I get that because cost of living has gone up. But can we afford it? Because all of these pay increases that come out of the public sector, well, at the end of the day, they're funded by us, the grateful taxpayer. Emails, mornings@3aw.com.au. David says, don't place too much faith in any Royal Commission set up by Labor. I think the Federal Royal Commission into anti-Semitism is a farce. Yes, I read more and more about that, and they're spending very little time talking about Islamic extremism, even though the two men accused, one of them's dead, of shooting 15 Jewish people dead at Bondi Beach last year. They were both Muslims. Now, and how you can not talk about Islamic extremism in an inquiry into anti-Semitism, I don't know. Jeremy says that a government can change and redefine the terms of reference or expand them in a Royal Commission under the Royal Commissions Act of 1902. All right, well, that's good to know. Barbara wants to know, why do we have to pay for Victorian detectives to go up to Sydney? Shouldn't the players be sent back down here to Melbourne? And the five players in question were driven back to Sydney because they didn't want to face the media at Tullamarine Airport. And Ryan says other sporting leagues around the world can afford to pay the best players huge amounts of money because they have a much larger fan base. And I agree. And this is something that, as much as Nick Dacos is amazing and I guess Patrick Cripps is very recognisable and other, you know, marquee players, you know, the world of footy is a small world. It's not even Australia-wide, you know, it's the southern states. I mean, yes, the AFL's made, you know, huge inroads in Queensland and New South Wales, but it's still not the dominant sport up in those states. 1-3-6-9-3, visit amazing.com and tell your pricey telco where to go. Alice, good morning. Hello, Alice. No, let's
17: good go. Morning, Tom. This is really hard for me to say. Hello, Tom. This is really hard for me to say. But the problem is we get old too soon and wise too late. And what happens is these five players that if they weren't doing drugs and allegedly pouring alcohol down their throat, they wouldn't have acted so unwise, and these five little pigs, as I call them, have brought the game into disrepute. And this happens all around, Tom, all around football in Australia, in country towns and so forth.
16: Yep.
17: The AFL does not do enough to come out strongly enough. These five players should not be allowed to come, not be invited to the best and fairest. And it's the women who suffer the brunt of this because they're the ones that often are sexually abused in country towns. They're the ones that have to move out because there's a divide in the community and not enough sanctions are given to the players. So if they put themselves there, Tom, they put those substances into their body, act like real men and take responsibility.
16: Well, Alice, I agree, and I've had some discussions, you know, with my daughter who's horrified about this because she's a keen footballer but also, you know, is and understandably, like a lot of young women, horrified at the treatment of these women. Oh, Alice, what can I say? I mean, I do think part of the problems with the AFL system now is that the top young players, we're talking boys 14, 15 years old, get earmarked for the draft several years before they do get drafted. I've seen it happen at school football matches. You know, there's already AFL talent scouts there and whatever. If they get drafted, they're suddenly making a lot of money. If they play well, they become heroes. And as you said, we get old too soon and wise too late. Some of them don't know how to handle it. Now, I might add, not all footballers are like this. It is almost certainly a minority. But look at, you know, Isaac Heaney is not like an 18 or 19-year-old player. I think he's in his early 30s. He should have known better. He's engaged. I believe he's written a children's book. He had sponsors like Colgate and Telstra, which are now, you know, dumping him. You know, his team was second on the ladder and playing finals. I don't understand how someone can behave like that. Josie, hello.
18: Hey, Tom.
16: Yes, Josie.
18: I have a 16-year-old son, and he's a massive Swans fan, as is my husband. Just over a year ago, my son had a knife pulled on him.
16: Oh.
18: And it affected him a lot, as you would imagine. He withdrew from sort of social things with his friends. It's just basketball is his life, and that's it. Won't go to parties, blah, blah, blah. And the only thing that gets him through is looking forward to the Swans.
16: Yep.
18: Watching it with us, my husband, every weekend. He's all over the Swans fans pages, knows the team before my husband does.
16: So Josie, how does he feel now after these 3 days of revelations about this terrible behaviour?
18: He is. I literally could hear his heart breaking when he got in the car after school on Monday. I feel so angry at these players. Blakey was his favourite.
16: Yeah.
18: He bought my husband one of those big Blakey heads that you hold up in the crowd and stuff for Father's Day last year.
16: Well, Josie, it's awful. And there's no good way to explain it to a 16-year-old, and he's old enough to probably work those things out for himself. But there is no good explanation here. Perhaps the only lesson any young person could learn is you can undo yourself really quickly. You can destroy your career. You can destroy your reputation. You know, a good reputation takes a long time to develop, but it can be a very short time to absolutely smash it. And Isaac Heaney, who's 30, I just checked, he's 30 years old. He turned 30 in May. You know, that makes him one of the older players running around. He should know better, all right? He should have known better. He did know better, but he still did this. Drugs and drinking all night and strippers and allegedly mishandling a woman. I just, it's awful. And it's not to say all footballers are like it, but some are, and it's very difficult to explain it. And there are calls by some Sydney supporter groups to boycott the men's match. There's a doubleheader being played this weekend. The Sydney Swans AFLW team will play ahead of the men's team. And what they're saying is go and watch the women play and then leave. All right, public sector doctors or doctors who work in public hospitals are going on strike today. They want more money. We've just given a big pay rise to teachers. Firefighters want more money. The issue about this is it'd be lovely to give everybody a pay rise. The politicians get one, it seems, every year. But, of course, public sector pay rises are paid for by the grateful taxpayers of Victoria. Our next guest, Executive Director of the Australia Institute, Dr. Richard Dennis. Good morning.
19: Good morning.
16: Do you think the doctors should get a pay rise first?
19: Well, I do, but, you know, it's up to democracy. If we don't want to pay for high-quality services, then our doctors will leave. They'll leave Victoria, they'll leave Australia, or they'll go do something else. That's how a market works.
16: Yeah, but it's not. We're not saying don't pay them. It's a question of do we pay them X or do we pay them X plus 5%, isn't it?
19: Well, it is, but, you know, we hear we have to pay football players a lot or we won't get the best football players. We hear that if you pay peanuts, you get monkeys. It's entirely up to Victoria whether it wants to see its best teachers, its best nurses and its best doctors stay there or go to other states. That's just how it works.
16: But, you know, I've heard that argument about politicians, that if we paid them more, we'd get better people in public life. And see, I don't think that's actually true, because I think the sorts of people that want to go into politics, they do it for half the money or twice the money. But doctors, I mean, a lot of doctors I know work in both public and private hospitals. They don't expect to make a great deal of money in the public profession, but they make their money in private hospitals, but they do a bit of both. I mean, you know, and the other issue is, can we afford it here in Victoria? I mean, we've got debt is rampaging away. Can we afford to give public servants like these a pay rise?
19: Oh, well, you can afford it. I mean, budgets are about choices. And while it's true that debt has risen in Victoria, Victoria's public sector assets have actually grown far faster. The net assets of Victoria are up about $40 billion over the last 10 years. But look, there's no right amount to pay for a restaurant meal. There's no right amount to pay for a house. What we know is the people who pay the most get first choice. And if Victoria doesn't want to pay high wages for teachers and nurses and doctors, it will miss out. And that's a choice. That's a choice. But, you know, if we kind of pretend that we're doing people a favour by giving them a pay rise, you'll continue to see the best teachers walking away from the system. And you say some doctors work in the public and private system. That's true. A lot only work in the public. If Victoria keeps this up, more will just work in the private. Now, that'll be good for the private hospitals. That'll be good for wealthy people who can afford that. It'll be bad for your listeners who can't afford to go to a private hospital.
16: Is it a coincidence that these strikes are all happening within cooee of an election?
19: No, of course it's not a coincidence. It's a negotiation on behalf of those workers trying to get a higher wage. If they worked in the private sector, they'd be saying to their private sector employer, if you don't pay me a higher wage, I'll go work for your competitor. I'll cross the street. But if you're a nurse working in Victoria, you either negotiate publicly with the government for a higher wage, or you quit privately and you go take a higher paid job doing something else. These are just hard choices we have to make.
16: Do we actually know how much extra they want? I've read a few articles about it, and it's all about the action and how it's legal and how many have voted. I've never actually seen how much more money they want. Is it a modest amount or a lot, or I don't know?
19: Well, what we know in Australia, so look, I'm not across each of the different logs. You mentioned the firefighters, the nurses, the teachers and the doctors. They all want different amounts. But again, we don't have to give them a pay rise. It'd be interesting to see if the opposition comes out and says, don't give them a pay rise, we can't afford it. They're the kind of honest statements we need from governments ahead of elections. So I think it's only fair that people before an election say, I think these industries deserve pay rises. We should hear from the government. We should hear from the opposition. Whose side are you on? Because you're spot on. Victoria can save a lot of money by not giving nurses or teachers a pay rise. You can save a lot of money, but you'll lose a lot of teachers and nurses.
16: Well, that's true. I think the coalition's policy is not so much on pay rises. It's simply to freeze the size of the public service, not to keep growing it. All right, well, thank you for your time. As you are right. It's always about choices in public finance. Do we spend money on this or do we spend money on that? And a strongly functioning healthcare system is not something we can do without. I do want to try and find out, like, are doctors in Victoria, in the public sector, paid less than the equivalent doctors in other states? Because that was the argument of the teachers that, you know, across the border in New South Wales, they'd earn, you know, it was like 15% more or something like that. 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
3: 23 past nine. So who would you give a pay rise to? And remember, it is our taxes, because we are talking about public sector workers, that pays for the pay rises. So teachers got a massive one. The threat was that they would, you know, move to New South Wales and teach there instead. I don't know where nurses are at. Firefighters are still negotiating. Doctors are going on strike today. To whom or to which group would you give a pay rise? 133 693. Now, Rob joins us. What have you seen, Rob?
4: Tom, heading to Geelong just before the Little River exit. It looks like the SUV's gone underneath the truck.
3: Ooh.
4: It looks pretty sickening.
3: Right. Oh, dear. All right. Any emergency services there yet, Rob?
4: No, I've seen one driving past about 5-6 minutes ago. There was a car pulled over behind the incident. And, yeah, no one was outside of either that car that pulled over nor the driver of the truck. He was inside the cabin.
3: Okay, that doesn't sound good. Look, thank you, Rob. Stay on the line. We'll get your details. So we've got an SUV that appears to have rammed into the back of a truck and gone underneath it. That's Geelong bound on the Princess Highway just before Little River. Look, Rob, thank you. We'll certainly check it out, and you can find yourself tomorrow in the running for the yearly Word on the Street prize, $60,000 towards a Mercedes of your choice, thanks to Mercedes-Benz Brighton, where they promise to better any trade-in price on all makes and models. Carolyn, good morning.
5: Hi, I was just ringing up about the doctor's strike.
3: Yes.
5: I think it's not just about money. I think it's about their conditions. My brother's a senior vascular surgeon now, and I watched him as a young doctor do shifts at the Alfred from like 6 a.m. in the morning till midnight.
3: So 18 hours.
5: He said there was... Yeah. So, and then they got to turn up the next day at 6 a.m. And there was an unwritten rule, he said, not to claim for overtime. Because I think they had to get their senior clinicians to sign off their overtime.
3: Yeah.
5: And so that would potentially, you know, cause problems. So I think one of the big problems too is that there's just not enough doctors.
3: Yeah.
5: So the government needs to fund more places through the universities. Like, the number of people trying to get into medicine is huge. And then we're importing doctors from overseas.
3: Well, that's true.
5: We need to train more doctors.
3: And Carolyn, there was years ago a debate about very long shifts in the British health system, in the National Health Service over there. And there was a case I remember where a doctor had worked like, you know, 18-hour shifts several days in a row. And the doctor injected a patient with the wrong drug and the patient died because the doctor was just so tired. They made what turned out to be a catastrophic mistake. So I don't know what they did about it, but the idea was that, you know, you wouldn't work as a doctor until you were so tired that you would make mistakes. Thank you, Carolyn. All right, well, we'll look into it. Liz joins us. What have you seen, Liz?
6: Liz, we're at Costco and they've already started their supply of Christmas decorations.
3: In August. I mean, some people do Christmas in July, although it doesn't seem to have been a bigger thing as it used to be. I wonder, but do you reckon these are for Christmas on December the 25th?
6: Yes. Last year they were quite early, but not this early.
3: All right. Well, what was the date? So the 20th of August. So what's that? To September, to October, 4 months before Christmas. Oh, well, thank you, Les. They must think there's money to be made in it. Well, there you go. Costco selling Christmas decorations. Les, you might find yourself in the running for the weekly prize, a $1,000 voucher to spend at Imp Jewellery. Michael, hello.
7: Oh, g'day there. Look, I just wanted to say this problem with doctors and ours, this has been going on for generations.
3: Yeah.
7: Like, I was a young doctor over 20 years ago at Royal Darwin Hospital. Started my shift in paediatrics neonatal intensive care unit 8 o'clock Friday morning. It finished 8 o'clock Monday morning, so 72 hours. I got 2 hours sleep on Friday night, and then at 2 o'clock on the Sunday morning, I'm standing there, and I gave an order for 80 grams of gentamicin. The correct dose should have been 80 milligrams. Now, of course, the nurse didn't inject 80 grams. That would have killed the little baby. But she came and told me that I'd made this mistake. I'd actually written down 80 grams. I was that tired and that exhausted. Yeah. I went out into the corridor and burst into tears.
3: Yeah, well, and again, Michael, that's what you... Well, luckily, it didn't happen, but that sounds very similar to what happened in the UK where a patient did die because I don't think it was too much of the drug. I think it was the wrong drug. Well, so you reckon that's what it is? It's like limiting shifts, which makes sense. I mean, you can't function on 2 hours sleep for a couple of days, can you? And Michael's left us. But, yeah, look, if that's what the strike is about, fair enough. But and this is what the firefighters argue as well. It's not just the money. It's the old equipment. It's this, it's that. So it's conditions as well as pay. And, look, I do sympathise with doctors. It has... It's like a rite of passage for young doctors to work, you know, 18 hours a day, 3 days running. Like all the older doctors go, oh, well, I did that. You have to do it too. But it's not good for patient care. And if the reason they're having to do it is because there simply aren't enough doctors, then that's a separate issue. Thank you, Michael. Vicky, good morning.
8: Oh, hi, Tom. Good morning. Look, I've got 2 points. I'm about to be 70, so I'm reflecting over decades. Mm. But the Brownlow, when I heard this morning and the news, they said that these players, if they get fined with whatever they've done to the women, and the fact that they've got the drugs. So when Gil, when Andrew, whoever's the AFL head, they're saying that these players can still go for a Brownlow and maybe win it.
3: I believe that's the case. So they've delayed the announcement of the squad for the All-Australian team because my guess is that Isaac Heaney and maybe Chad Warner and maybe Nick Blakey might be in it. So I think they're going to, if they were going to be in it, they're going to pull them out. But yes, on the Brownlow night, apparently they're still eligible. And, Isaac Heaney might be an outside chance to win.
8: And then the other point being, and again, I'm reflecting on my decades, we had recently, the horrible attacks on people's homes. They were going in and invading. There was in the western suburbs a woman and she was raped. Now, that's another thing that seems to be with economic downturns. Women get attacked.
3: I've never looked at that in that sense, Vicky. You might be right. I'm just trying to think of reasons. I mean, reasons might be that people get frustrated, they get angry. We do know that in economic downturns, people tend to drink more, for example, even though they shouldn't, because they try and blot out the world. Now, whether that leads to women being attacked, I don't know, but it's possible. It's possible, Vicky. Thank you. I think a bigger question, though, with this Sydney Swans behaviour is that and again, it's only allegations at the moment, but if charges are laid and maybe one or more of the players is found guilty of something, like, inappropriate sexual conduct. I mean, what does that say to young men, many of whom like watching footy? That it's not okay? Or that if AFL stars do it, maybe it is okay? It's not okay, of course. This is the problem, Vicky, and the AFL and the clubs, particularly Sydney, love to present themselves as we are nice people, we are good people, we are honourable people, we live our lives by a code. The Swans have this unofficial policy, no dickheads. Well, that's proved to be false. Weirdly, the Geelong Football Club is perhaps the only club that is somehow benefiting from this because no one's talking about the concussion issue anymore, although that is still ongoing. It is 10:30. News headlines now with David Armstrong. David, good morning.
9: Good morning. In the news at 11, I joked a little bit earlier about this Royal Commission into the building sector and Nick McKenzie, who is an age journalist who's right across it. And I've just worked my way back through an interview we did with him a little bit earlier today, and he says it will be worth absolutely nothing if the following names are not on the witness list. Ben Carroll is going to have to call Daniel Andrews,
3: yes.
9: Jacinta Allen,
3: yes.
9: Luba Gregorovic, a current serving MP and a cabinet member.
3: But she's only been in politics for a short time. Is it because of her background as a unionist?
9: Yes, and her links to the CFMEU. They must also call Nick Gatto. They must also call John Setka and a raft of others. He said if those names aren't on the witness list, it isn't worth the paper it's written
3: on. Will Ben Carroll himself appear?
9: That's a very, very good question.
3: When can you call him? Well, it's not up to Ben Carroll to call. Obviously, it's the commissioner. Look, we're hoping to speak to Geoffrey Watson, but he's had to pull out. But Robert Redlich, former head of IBAC, is going to join us after 11, and he has some thoughts on this, on how the Royal Commission should be structured, and I guess also the people who should appear in front of it.
9: Government doctors walking off the job today, first time in 20 years, between 1:30 and 5:30, patient care will not be impacted. It'll be a bit like a weekend roster. They'll be working there.
3: I don't see how patient care cannot be impacted. I mean, if normally you would have these doctors in the hospital and instead they're on strike, by definition, I know they say emergency departments won't be affected, but I mean, some elements of patient care will at least have to be delayed, if not abandoned. So I don't know how they can say that.
9: That is the assurance we've been given by the AMA. Nick Kyrgios has been done for cocaine. Yeah. Oh. And in sport, he won't play again. For a long,
3: well,
9: long time.
3: Well, how many times did he announce he was playing again? And then he'd lose the game, and then he'd say never again, and then he'd come back.
9: You could go for 4 years. He could go for 6 months. It's cocaine, and it all just depends on what the tennis authorities come up with. Essendon Chief Executive Tim Roberts has spoken to the players at Bombers headquarters. Eddie Summerfield's there today. Their season ends on Sunday against Port Adelaide. They will have a coach next week, and that coach should be in a position to attend and maybe oversee what is, are they exit meetings? Is that the conversation you have?
3: Well, no, an exit meeting is when someone's leaving. Like, so if a player retires, you might have
9: They have the...
3: Oh, they have them, like, to, yes, to tell us about how you think you played.
9: At season's end.
3: Do we have those
9: the
3: here?
9: Room of... Oh, I'd like...
3: No, hello, I'll be our boss. All right, David, please rate from 1 to 10, 1 being terrible and 10 being good. Your reading of the news this year?
9: I think I've been a 9.75. I've strayed on occasions, but it's never easy when you get up early, and please I appreciate the feedback.
3: Please tell us your least favourite morning show host.
9: That's me. I really couldn't. I'd have to look outside this building to come up with someone who's
3: good,
9: not up to
3: good.
9: All of that at 11.
3: Thank you, David. 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Dr. Gail Iles will be with us if you have a science question. 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
3: Questions for Dr. Garlisle's in a moment. Any aspect of science? 133693. But Rob rang us about 10 or 15 minutes ago about what sounded like a very nasty truck car collision on the Princes Highway at Little River, Geelongbound. Department of Transport has told us the crews have closed the highway between Werribee and Little River outbound as a result of the crash. Anybody heading towards Geelong now must detour through Werribee and then reconnect to Geelong by heading towards Lara. Sounds like that crash is serious. 133693.
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3: Dr. Gail Iles is Associate Professor of Physics at RMIT University. Dr. Gail, good morning.
22: Good morning, Tom.
3: So I want to ask you, do you, if you get on board an aeroplane, does your boarding pass say Dr. Gail? Dr. Gail
22: Iles? It does actually have Doctor on it, yes.
3: Have you ever been asked to assist with a medical emergency as a result?
22: Not individually, no. So they usually put a call out to the whole plane and say, is there a doctor on board? And then they started adding, is there a medical doctor on board?
3: Right. Because it was a few years ago now, but I met a guy who was a doctor of philosophy, a PhD doctor. Mm. And he got so sick of being asked to do it just automatically that he actually went and did a first aid course. rather than explain that he wasn't a medical doctor, he just did that. Anyway, now we have a segment on Fridays called Ask Us Anything where people ask me questions and I usually fail to answer them. And Des on Friday had a very interesting question about humans and the weight of the world.
23: The weight of the world. Say 10,000 years ago, there might have been 50,000 people. Now we're in excess of, 5 billion?
3: Closer to 8 billion, but yes.
23: And there's a lot of overweight people and things like that. Is the weight of the world still the same?
3: So what Des was asking is, given that we've got more people on Earth than that we've ever had before, has the overall weight of the planet and everything on it, has that increased? Or do we somehow... I guess, does more humans equal less weight of other things or what?
22: Yeah, it's a really interesting problem to think through. The short answer is that adding billions of people does not increase the Earth's mass because humans are recycled matter.
3: Right.
22: You know, when people grow, they build their bodies using food, water and air that's already on the Earth. So it's... a conservation of mass, so growing a population just shifts existing material around.
3: Yeah, I suppose that's right, isn't it? But, of course, we do have the sun provides us with a dose of extra energy every 24 hours, for whatever, however long the sun is shining for on any given part of the planet. So does that... I mean, if you took the sun away, the Earth would be a block of ice within a few days, wouldn't it?
22: Yeah. It would be a dire situation fairly quickly. And but just on the scale of things, the people, it looks like it's a lot, and especially if you're living in a crowded area, it looks like, the people around you are occupying a huge amount of space and therefore weight. But actually, humanity only makes up 1/1,000,000,000th of the Earth's total mass.
3: Right, so if you wiped out every single person, would hardly change the scales.
22: No, but what is interesting, Tom, is that the Earth does experience actual mass changes, but for other, as you were saying, more space-related things. So we gain mass from space dust and from meteorites landing, so space dust and rocks we gain, and then we actually are losing mass from the gases, so like hydrogen.
3: And of course, any spaceships we send up.
22: And any spaceships we send up, yeah. Yep. So my question to you, you're an economist, profit loss mass balance sheet, do you think we are net gaining or net losing mass?
3: Well, I would say I reckon net losing.
22: You're absolutely right.
3: I guessed.
22: We are, but this is terrible. So we have a gas leak.
3: Right.
22: We are losing 50,000 tonnes of hydrogen. It amounts to about 3 kilograms of hydrogen gas per day.
3: But if there's less gas in the atmosphere, doesn't that sort of undo some of the so-called climate change issue?
22: Climate change is as a result of too much CO2, carbon dioxide, too kind of low down.
3: Hmm.
22: So it's turning us more into Venus, it's a heat trap.
3: Well, Bananarama did sing about that in the 1980s. I'm your Venus. John, good morning.
0: Doctor, I've got a question for you. When the sun shines and daylight on Earth, why is the space still look dark? Why doesn't that light up like when the sun shines on it?
3: Yes, now, I read about this recently. They were saying that space, in fact, if the light of every star had reached us, space would actually be, it wouldn't be black, it would be light. But in fact, there's still the vast bulk of stars are so far away that we actually can't see their light yet. Does that make sense?
22: Yeah, it does make sense. I mean, our sun, which is a star, is very, very close to us.
3: Mm.
22: And we see its light not as a kind of single dot, but spread out because of our atmosphere.
3: Yes.
22: So the atmosphere splits the light or scatters it through Rayleigh scattering.
3: Diffuses it.
22: Yes. So that's why this kind of yellowy sunlight appears blue-ish.
3: Mm. Yeah. But in space, I just read that actually, if the light of every star had hit Earth, space would look completely different. It would look far more lit up than what it does. It's just that the universe is so big that some of those stars that are, you know, millions of light years away, the light simply hasn't reached us yet.
22: Yeah, that's true. And the other interesting thing is astronauts who go into space who are no longer within the Earth's atmosphere, when they look at the stars that would appear kind of just white to us or maybe a little bit yellow, they can see all the different colours.
3: Right, so because there's no atmosphere to muck it
22: up. Yeah, they can see the blues and the reds and they say it's really cool.
3: All right, more questions for Dr. Garlisle's in a moment. Anything vaguely science-related, 133-693 at 10:45.
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24: Well, if you're a fan of Roy Orbison, you can experience the wonder of the man himself in a brilliant portrayal of Roy Orbison, his music, his voice and his life in The Roy Orbison Story featuring Mark Shelley. This is coming up at the Lighthouse Theatre in Warrnambool, Sunday the 6th of September. And Mark joins me for a chat this morning. Hello, mate. How are you?
25: Good, thanks, Dave. Thanks for having me.
24: Now, you've been touring this show for a while and you're obviously a fan of the Big O, but what can people expect if they come along and check out the Roy Orbison story?
6: Yes, we have been touring for a while. It's been wonderful. They can expect basically for 100-odd minutes to suspend their disbelief and get transported into another time and lots and lots of memories. We've got a seven-piece live band of the best musicians in Australia, and I take the character of Roy Orbison on, acting the part of him and telling the story from his eyes, essentially, and, of course, singing 20-odd hit songs.
24: Because Roy Orbison's life was littered with personal tragedy and career highs and lows, so it really is a pretty amazing story to tell.
6: Oh, it's an amazing story. I often wonder how the guy survived, but there's a wonderful quote that he said towards the end of his life when people kept talking about the tragedies, and I incorporated this in the show, but he made the point that he'd had sad things happen in his life, but he actually hadn't had a sad life.
24: It sounds absolutely fascinating, and for anyone that's a fan of the Big O or certainly music from that era, worth getting along to see the Roy Orbison story. It's going to be performed Sunday, the 6th of September at the Lighthouse Theatre, a matinee show at 3 p.m. And for all the details, you can go to lighthousetheatre.com.au. Mark Shelley, thanks so much for having a chat with me this morning.
6: Thanks, Dave. Really looking forward to being there. Cheers.
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3: Dr. Gail Isles, physicist from RMIT University, is with us. Your questions, 133-693. Jeff, good morning.
8: Oh, g'day, Tom. Dr. Isles, getting back to the very first question with the weight, I wonder, you know, in the future when they say we're going to colonise the moon and colonise Mars and all that, do we reach a tipping point at some stage where we need to bring a rock back for every person we send up there?
3: Well, I suppose that's another way for Earth to lose weight if we export people to other planets. But as you say, if humanity is 1/1,000,000,000th the weight of the Earth, a few here and a few there doesn't really matter, does it?
22: No, it doesn't. But, Jeff, you've touched on a really interesting point here. So the Apollo astronauts, particularly in the later missions where they took up the lunar rovers, they had a certain mass, let's say 100 kilos, and it was a lot more than 100 kilos, but I'm keeping it simple. They take the rover off, leave that on the moon, and then they're able to take 100 kilos of moon rocks back with them. So the both in terms of mass and volume. So they're kind of keeping things more or less balanced. If we're in a position where we start moving stuff to the moon and more stuff goes than comes back, what effect will that have? That will be interesting because the moon is ever so slightly moving away from the Earth each year.
3: So if we weigh it down, it might stay where it is.
22: It might stay closer. Yeah. Who knows?
3: So does that mean one day it might leave our orbit, a la Space 1999?
22: Oh, we'd have to compare the timescales. That might take longer than it takes for the sun to expand because the sun's also expanding.
3: Which everything's all over Red Rover anyway.
22: Exactly.
3: Okay, Ken, good morning.
9: Good morning, Tom. Look, just how much oil would there be left in the Earth?
3: It's interesting, Ken, there was a theory around 15, 20 years ago that, you know, peak oil was upon us and we would start running out. And, of course, they've now found new ways of finding oil, like horizontal drilling and stuff. And so there's a lot more oil than what people thought. I mean, it's harder to get at, but we do get at it. Do we have any idea how much there is left, Dr. Gale?
22: So estimates of how much oil there is roughly

0: kilometres of water.
1: Because even if we stop, internal combustion vehicles, we still need oil for lubricants and things like that, don't we? I mean, there are certain things, and plastic is another thing. I don't know if we've found a way to make that without oil yet.
0: No.
1: So, actually, just on that, there is a quiet little proposal I've come across, and this is only something that the Department of, I think, of Energy has dreamt up under Chris Bowen, is that they're contemplating a new carbon tax sometime in the next few years. Ooh. And every single user of a fossil fuel will be forced to pay a higher price. I know what that'll do. Thank you, Ken. Tony, hello.
2: Hi, Tom. Got a question about water. Is the amount of water we have on this planet right now been the same for the last 20 million years? And is it the oldest thing on the planet?
1: Well, I don't know about the oldest, but I mean, unless we lose water vapor to space, I mean, water is also just recycled, isn't it? Like when we have a drought in one area, it just simply means that the water is not falling there, but it is falling somewhere else. So do we always have exactly the same amount of water on planet Earth?
0: Yeah, pretty much. We've had the same amount that we started with. It goes through a bit of a kind of recycling process when, you know, with clouds and evaporating and then condensing again. So, but yeah, the water you're drinking out of the tap, it could be is millions of years old.
1: But in the, I'll say the Cretaceous period, but whatever the period when the Earth was a lot warmer and a lot steamier, did that simply mean that more water was held in the atmosphere? It would have been more humid.
0: Yeah, exactly. Right. So more held in the atmosphere, more held in the plants and the trees, you know, because Australia in particular had these huge ferns and huge kind of jungle type trees.
1: Yes, and it is interesting, if you go to temperate rainforests, we still have them here in Victoria and also in Tasmania. They are a living remnant of what all of Australia used to be like.
0: Yeah, it's so incredible. And, we intuitively think, oh, you've got to go to Queensland to go and see a rainforest. But no, there's the ones in Tassie are incredible.
1: They are amazing. We used to holiday in Tasmania 3 or 4 times a year when I was young. Mm. And we always went to see those temperate, it was often freezing cold, but these giant ferns.
0: Yeah.
1: Sullivan joins us. Hello, Sullivan.
3: Yes, hi, Tom, and I was just wondering, how many humans can the Earth sustain food and water-wise?
1: Well, that's a bit like peak oil. We keep finding more efficient ways to grow food and we could recycle more water. So I suppose it's a question of how much agriculture we want to have versus jungle and so forth.
0: Yeah, Sullivan, this is a really interesting question, and I'm sure there are kind of computer games that you can play that can simulate this kind of thing. But, you know, you've got countries like, say, Singapore and India that are highly populated and they're supporting huge amounts of people on a certain amount of land. And then you've got places like Australia where similar landmass, but then barely any people to support.
1: Yeah.
0: And, you know, we could support
1: More, but it'd be more like, what sort of Australia do you want to live in? And that's why I think we should have a plebiscite on immigration and, more importantly, population levels. We better leave it there. Dr. Gale, good as always to see you.
0: You too, Tom, and until next time.
1: We'll do it again in a fortnight at 5 to 11.
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7: I'm the Premier Ben Carroll, who formally announced the creation of the Big Law Corruption Commission, I should say, into corruption on the Big Build. Robert Redlich, former IBAC chief and chair of the Accountability Roundtable, will join us after the news. As David Armstrong mentioned about half an hour ago, names of people that have to appear in front of the Royal Commission for it to have, or for it to be realistic, include two former premiers, Dan Andrews and Jacinta Allen, Luba Grigorovic, Mick Gatto, and others. We'll find out what the Royal Commission has to do, at least according to Robert Redlich, straight after the news. Also with the Ox today, the Ox loves watching Ted Lasso. What is the greatest sporting TV show or movie of all time? 1-3-6-9-3 or mornings at 3aw.com.au.
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8: David Armstrong. Police say the condition and whereabouts of a man who was shot following an argument at a Wildwood property last night are unknown. The 56-year-old Meadow Heights man was shot after turning up at the address with two associates who then fled the scene. It's believed the Wildwood man put the victim in the back of his ute and drove off. He was arrested this morning. Police now searching for the man who was shot. Officers focusing on the Sunbury area. There's been a serious crash at Werribee. It's impacting motorists heading to Geelong. The Princess Freeway closed between Werribee and Lara. Government doctors will walk off the job this afternoon, taking industrial action for the first time in 20 years. President of the AMA, Dr. Simon Judkin, says patients won't be impacted.
9: We're not closing down hospitals. There are still going to be lots of doctors working in the hospitals in that area. Similar to what we would see maybe on weekends. So still well-staffed. All the emergency areas are still going to be looked after.
8: A consumer psychologist says from a business perspective, the Swans' handling of the Pullman Hotel sex scandal has been impeccable Adam Ferrier from Thinkabell says football clubs have come a long way.
10: How they've handled it so far is almost impeccable. They're not doing the old school thing of trying to minimise culpability. They're leaning right into it. They've torpedoed their season. In terms of a financial impact, again, it'll just depend on if they can maintain this course of leaning into the issue.
8: Pharmaceutical giants Moderna and Merck say the trial of an experimental treatment has shown signs of preventing skin cancer returning and spreading to other parts of the body. Here's the BBC's Hugh Pym.
11: The interim findings are from the third and final stage of the drug trial process. The vaccine, personalised for each patient, was given to those with high-risk melanoma after they had surgery. This was in combination with the drug Keytruda. One expert said it was a breakthrough, with the first late-stage study showing a vaccine can protect against recurrences of one of the deadliest cancer types. There's been some caution among cancer experts, as the full set of data has not yet been published.
8: Advocates are welcoming new figures showing 90% of young Australians have never smoked, alongside a drop in youth vaping rates. Addiction Support Service Quit says strong government policy and education programs are helping drive the reduction. But Group Director Rachel Anderson warns those who do smoke are finding it increasingly hard to give up.
12: For those people who are smoking, they're also potentially using vaping and nicotine pouches. So they're using them interchangeably. So that actually creates more complexity around, how to manage that addiction.
8: In finance, the All Ordinaries up 27 points. The dollar, 71.24 US.
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8: Essendon interim coach Dean Solomon's heaped praise on Andy McGrath ahead of his 200th game on Sunday against Port Adelaide. It's been a tough year for the former number one draft pick, with the Bombers staring down the wooden spoon. Solomon commending the 28-year-old for his leadership.
13: Day in, day out with him, he's been super through this period. And these young guys we keep speaking about just have an elite leader to learn from in their early days. And so I can't speak highly enough of Andy.
8: Melbourne heads to the AFL Appeals Board tonight, challenging Jacob Van Rooyen's 3-match ban for striking Port Adelaide's Alia Alia. The Demons unsuccessfully argued at the tribunal that Van Rooyen was legitimately trying to mark the ball when he collected the power defender. And that's the latest news and sport.
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17: I'm Pat Gordon. The Southwest community is today being encouraged to support 40 years of Daffodil Day. Lyrian Fleming Parsley from Cancer Council Victoria says no community is spared from the impact of cancer, and she's urging locals to show their support.
18: Daffodil Day is Cancer Council's most iconic fundraising campaign, and this year we're celebrating its 40th anniversary. 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
17: A strong wind warning has been issued for the coast. Today, cloudy, a very high chance of showers, most likely this afternoon and evening. Winds north to northwesterly up to 25 k's an hour, tending west to northwesterly in the early afternoon. Today's tops 15 for Mortlake, Terang, Warrnambool and Port Fairy.
21: 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LMCT 11658.
17: Right now, it's 13 degrees.
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7: It is 7 past 11. Now, David Armstrong in the news headlines half an hour ago gave us a list of five names of people that have to be included or at least appear in front of the upcoming Royal Commission. The Royal Commission will be formally announced at a press conference. This is in the corruption on the big build at midday, so in 1 hour's time. But investigative reporter Nick McKenzie from The Age told David Armstrong, Daniel Andrews must appear, Jacinta Allen must appear, Luba Grigorovic must appear, John Setka must appear, and Mick Gatto has to be there as well. What a rogues gallery that is. 133-693, just a reminder, escape your pricey telco. Visit amaysim.com for affordable mobile plans. Emails. Jan says, I felt so sorry for the lady's 16-year-old son. That was Josie. The 16-year-old son who was devastated by the behaviour of the Sydney Swans players. But what a lesson for him, all young players and supporters, to know that if you break the rules and treat women badly, there are consequences. Yeah, well, that's true, actually, Jan. If indeed there's any silver lining to this whole tawdry affair, it's that it might be a wake-up call for other young men to see that you can destroy your career in one night if you do something so stupid. Phil says, of course we want well-paid doctors, nurses, firefighters, teachers, etc. But what can we do when we have a Prime Minister who wastes $4 million on aeroplane flights in a year and $600 million on the Papua New Guinea NRL team? Phil, I half agree with you. I actually don't have a problem with the Prime Minister flying around. I think the nature of the job is that you have to be in lots of different places and flying around is just part of the job. But $600 million on an NRL team to be based out of Port Moresby, that I do not understand. I don't think that, does that, I think the thinking is that keeps Papua New Guinea out of China's clutches. 133-693. So the Royal Commission will be announced in 1 hour's time into corruption on the big build. Ben Carroll, the new Premier, said several months ago that he didn't think a Royal Commission was necessary. Now that he's become Premier, he's decided now it is necessary. Nick McKenzie, investigative reporter at The Age, who broke all of this over a year ago, said that Daniel Andrews, Jacinta Allen, Luba Grigorovic, John Setka and Mick Gatto have to appear. Our next guest is the former chief of IBAC and chair of the Accountability Roundtable, Robert Redlich. Good morning.
22: I'm good to be with you, Tom.
7: Well, what would you like the Royal Commission to do here, like in terms of reference, in terms of the types of people it would speak to? What do you think is a must-have?
22: Well, you've covered the issues concerning corruption. Plainly, that's got to be a central feature of the Royal Commission's inquiry, which involves looking at not only the major contracting parties and the subcontractors, but the role of the CFMEU, how they came to be given such a privileged role in these major projects, the infiltration of criminal organisations. So I loosely describe that as the corruption issue. One's got to look also at the role which government has played. These are all public funds that are being spent at unprecedented levels. How's the government, through its department, its senior bureaucrats, overseen by the relevant ministers, how have the government managed these projects? And what I'm interested in looking for when we see the terms of reference are whether they also cover questions concerning the governance of each project. Remember that we've had VAGO, a Victorian Auditor General report after report, talking about the absence of proper governance as these projects unfold, not a lack of proper business case analysis to ensure that the money that was going to be spent on them was appropriate, to ensure that there was an integration of the project with land usage and transport. We have an Act of Parliament which says that there must always be an integrated plan, and the Auditor General has repeatedly reported that no such plan exists. So these are all questions that have to be explored, because they underlie why the projects have got out of hand.
1: How long do you think the whole process will take? Are we talking a year, 2 years maybe?
22: It would certainly take more than a year. We've got to remember that a Royal Commission can either be highly effective, or if the government wants to neuter it, it can be very ineffective. Example, the Hotel Quarantine Board of Inquiry got nowhere with its inquiry because there was a lack of rigour by those managing the inquiry to pursue without fear or favour everyone who must have been able to provide answers as to how that occurred. So it requires a good commissioner. It requires really capable counsel assisting. I mean, the Premier's got to be commended for being willing now to establish a Royal Commission. His idea of having a special prosecutor, which will require legislation, because we don't currently have legislation for a special prosecutor. It's a federal initiative. But that's a good idea, because the prosecutor can then investigate, can convert all of the Royal Commission's evidence into admissible evidence which can be used in a court of law, and can then take all criminal and civil remedies which arise from the Royal Commission in a timely way. So that's to be commended.
1: Yeah, because that means the government, you know, like too many Royal Commissions, they produce a whole lot of findings and recommendations. There's a big, thick report, and then it's put in a drawer and the drawer is closed. Correct. And it's essentially ignored after that. So that won't happen this time.
22: No. And so the Premier's to be commended for that, I think there's an important point to make here, and that is, For far too long, not only Victoria, but I think it's an illustration of how democracy currently is working in Australia, the leader of the government has become too important. That is, ministers are no longer discharging their personal obligations as ministers to honour the public trust. And so it's all very well for the Premier to say, now I'm doing all this, but he was a senior minister for all of the time that nothing was occurring. And it's not enough to say my obligation was to support the Premier. He had his independent obligations, and these things should have been addressed much earlier than they are going to be.
1: Yeah. Tell me, you mentioned the inquiry into Hotel Quarantine, which I agree with you, really was designed to fail and did fail. And I remember how frustrating it was to see Daniel Andrews appear in front of it and just saying, you know, I don't recall, I don't remember.
22: Yes.
1: Is there a risk that he just plays that same card in front of the Royal Commission? I don't remember, and can he be forced to remember? Or
22: well, if he can't be forced. We haven't got to that point in our history that he can be forced to remember. But plainly enough, if he claims that he doesn't remember things when the circumstantial evidence shows that he should have a memory of it. And that's precisely what happened in Operation Richmond. His initial position was he had no recollection that he'd ask anyone to do anything with Peter Marshall and the United Firefighters Union. People's evidence will ultimately be judged on whether the circumstantial evidence and evidence of others shows that they're being truthful or untruthful.
1: Now, there's an interesting political dimension to this one, because it's been called by Ben Carroll, but he may only be Premier for the next 3 or 4 months. You know, the polls are suggesting that Jess Wilson will probably win the election. Let's just say the terms of reference aren't broad enough, or let's say in some way that the Royal Commission is a bit hamstrung. Could a new Premier, being Jess Wilson, alter the terms of the Royal Commission? Could she broaden it or do something after it has been set up?
22: She certainly can. So the terms of reference of the Royal Commission are not set in concrete, and so they can be expanded or modified. But it's to be hoped that with the submissions that have been made to the Premier over the last month, since he indicated that he was prepared to immediately create a Royal Commission, he's had a lot of advice from a number of sources, including the Accountability Roundtable, as to what the terms of reference should be. And if he's going to be true to his word, then we will see terms of reference which will cover all of these necessary things. Unfortunately, historically, one can see how if a government's so minded, they can make a Royal Commission quite ineffective. They cannot give it enough resources. They can put artificial time constraints on how quickly they must report. They can have a counsel who don't rigorously pursue the issues when witnesses are in the witness box. There are multiple ways in which it can be ineffective, and let us hope that none of those arises in this case.
1: This is only a question of opinion, but do you think Ben Carroll genuinely wants to get to the bottom of what happened, or is this a face-saving exercise to try and get a few votes, or what?
22: I don't know, Mr. Carroll, and I have no reason to think on the face of it that he's not now genuinely wanting to get to the bottom of these things. But as a former Premier, Steve Brack, said, and Mr. Carroll's a protege of Steve Brack's, he said, when asked, why is Carroll doing all this now, he made the obvious point that it was being undertaken because of the polling, which tells the government that unless they do these things, there'll be very unsatisfactory outcome for the government at the next election. So that's no doubt a motivation. But whether or not it's accompanied by genuineness by him to get to the bottom of the things, time will tell.
1: Look, thank you for your time this morning there. The Honourable Robert Redlich, former Chief of IBAC and Chair of the Accountability Roundtable. What do you reckon? 133693. So the good news is, if the Royal Commission is hamstrung in some way, like, I don't know, the Commissioner or the Terms of Reference or whatever, I mean, a new government led by, well, presumably by Jess Wilson can come in and alter its terms. But again, this comes down to trust. Having in the past rejected the need for a Royal Commission, having been a senior member of the government that, you know, allowed all this corruption and the big bill to happen, do you trust Ben Carroll now, the new Ben Carroll as Premier of Victoria? Do you trust him? Because at the end of the day, that's what he's trying to achieve. He wants all of us to believe that he's, don't think of him as a former senior minister under Daniel Andrews or as a former deputy premier under Jacinta Allen. No, he's new. He's not those people. He believes in getting to the bottom of things. He believes in a Royal Commission. I mean, do you believe that? Do you trust him? And if so, would it alter your vote? 133693, mornings at 3aw.com.au. And I'll tell you what, if Daniel Andrews is called before the Royal Commission, and he has to be, if he says, I don't remember, I can't recall, that sort of thing, I will go utterly mad. 133693 at 19 past 11.
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1: 23 past 11. Now, about an hour ago, we had a call from Rob about a nasty accident. An SUV said it rammed into the back of a truck on the Princess Freeway near Little River. The CFA has told us they responded to that incident around about 10 o'clock this morning. One occupant was found to be trapped. That occupant has been extricated and passed into the care of Ambulance Victoria, and the incident was deemed under control at 10:30. Emails, mornings at 3aw.com.au. Margaret says, for 12 years, Ben Carroll has publicly nodded in agreement with Dan Andrews and then Jacinta Allen, you know, when Victoria spiralled into debt. Is this really a new style of integrity from him? Well, look, the weird thing about the way cabinets work is they often have massive arguments behind closed doors. But the deal is, you and some parties are more disciplined at this than others. The idea is that when you come out, though, and speak to the press and whatever, speak to the public, everybody's unified. So it may well be that you've argued for the opposite of whatever it is has happened, but publicly you say, I back the Premier. Now, you know, Ben Carroll is essentially repudiating a lot of what he did or what he was part of under both Dan Andrews and Jacinta Allen. So I don't know that we can trust him. I've sent him a text, several texts saying, could you come on the program? Like tomorrow, can you come on, talk about the Royal Commission with us? He doesn't even get back to me. He used to always respond to my texts. Now he doesn't. Now, the first couple I thought, well, he's busy, he's the Premier. He will go on government radio, but he won't come on here because he fears getting a bollocking, which he will get. 133 693. And Phil says, yesterday I heard that Larissa Waters, she's a Green senator, claimed that by wanting to cut the tobacco excise, Pauline Hanson was in bed with Big Tobacco. Well, Phil, that is, you know, another, and I've met Larissa Waters. She's not an idiot, despite being a Green. But a lot of people like her, and I might add the Federal Health Minister, Mark Butler, they've got their heads in the sand when it comes to tobacco. They need to realise that criminal gangs now control, some people estimate, 80% of the tobacco market, right? So all the figures that they have on how much excise is being raised and how little people are smoking, you know, ignores the fact that illegal cigarettes are everywhere, and because the official figures only include legal cigarettes. And we know this because there's a huge disparity between wastewater samples, which say there's a lot of nicotine being consumed, and excise figures, which say, oh, not many cigarettes are being sold. Not many legitimate cigarettes are being sold. And in Canada, you know, would Larissa Waters go to the Canadian provinces of Ontario and Quebec, who 30 years ago had a problem with tobacco being smuggled across the border, with criminal gangs firebombing each other, exactly what's happening here. They cut the excise, the problem was dealt with. So if Pauline Hanson simply says we will do what the Canadians did, and Angus Taylor, who spoke with us earlier today, has said they're looking at it as well, if cutting the excise removes the criminal gangs from the tobacco market, I am all for it. 133693, Ian joins us. What have you seen, Ian?
4: Morning. Attention to word on the street. I've driven past, just driven past Royal Melbourne, and there are six ambulances parked on the footpath.
1: Right. So it's a bit hard to hear you, but I think you said there are six ambulances parked on the footpath outside Royal Melbourne Hospital. All right, well, that's not where they're supposed to be. That'll be a... Well, there's something going on there. All right, Ian, we'll check that out. And you could be in the running for the yearly Word on the Street prize. Tomorrow you'll find out. $60,000 towards a Mercedes of your choice. Thanks to Mercedes-Benz Brighton. And until the end of this month, you can save 15% off the cost of any Mercedes-Benz service. Brad, good morning.
8: Oh, good morning, Tom. Yeah, I just wanted to say, after I heard your talk with that previous person about
1: Robert Redlich, yeah.
8: Yeah. So what I was wondering is, because Jess has the option to change the terms of the Royal Commission if indeed she becomes the Premier, but that also means that Labor government might get over the line, and then what's stopping them changing the terms to make the whole thing ineffective?
1: Yeah.
8: I wouldn't trust them as far as I could kick them.
1: Yeah, well, Brad, that's a good point. I've only met Ben Carroll twice. I doubt he would do that, and I think there would be an outcry, but you know what? It is possible. And how do we stop Daniel Andrews saying, I don't recall, I don't remember, that's not my recollection? I mean, he's under oath, but if, you know, apparently we're not allowed to, you know, strap him down and inject truth drugs into him, which wouldn't be a bad idea. Thank you, Brad. But this is why I ask about trust, because if we all believe Ben Carroll, and Ben Carroll is different and honourable and, you know, was never part of all the terrible things that happened under Dan Andrews or Jacinta Allen, I mean, you might give him the benefit of the doubt. I don't think we should, but anyway. Janine, good morning.
13: Hi, Tom. Just a couple of things. It's interesting. You just said about injecting him. You can't do that. But I was thinking, why can't you do a lie detector?
1: There's a very interesting book I read years ago, Janine, called The Truth Machine. And it's where it's like everybody has a device, like on their phone, and it can instantly tell when someone is lying. And it changes society dramatically because no one can give fake compliments anymore. Everybody has to tell the truth all the time, and it changes society. Crime almost disappears because they can find out who's done it and what they did. All right, well, lie detectors. I don't know whether a Royal Commission needs special... I think the truth serum and the waterboarding... No, not waterboarding. But, I mean, it won't be good enough if some people simply... You know, they might turn up, which you have to do. But if they just say, I don't know, I don't know, I don't remember, I don't recall, I mean, that is possible. And Daniel Andrews is a master at it. His headlines now at 11:30 with David Armstrong. David, good morning.
14: How many times did Dr. Fauci say, refuse to answer on the grounds that
1: might incriminate myself?
14: 151 times recently.
1: And that is a peculiar American thing, you know, the Fifth Amendment and so forth. But, I mean, maybe a lie detector is a good idea.
14: Go with me here. This is Melbourne crime.
1: Mm.
14: Three men last night went to a property at a place called Wildwood. Three men. They knocked on the door with menaces. 56-year-old Meadow Heights man was one of them. The person that opened the door had a gun and shot the 56-year-old Meadow Heights man. His two colleagues turned and fled. The man who shot the 56-year-old Meadow Heights man thought, well, hang on, I've got a body here on my front doorstep, put him in the back of the ute and drove him somewhere. Police are now searching for the man who was shot. The officers have arrested the Wildwood man.
1: He's dead.
14: Well, we don't know. He wouldn't be very well.
1: No.
14: They've arrested the Wildwood man, and officers now searching the Sunbury area for a man with a bullet wound.
1: Mm.
14: What would you say to your mates who ran? You knock on the door and obviously intending to, you know, have a conversation, a boisterous conversation, but the man who opens the door's got a handgun and puts one into you.
1: Well, I mean, what can I say? Let's just assume they were all known to each other.
14: That's Melbourne. Sydney Swans hierarchy are urging their fans, please do not abandon the team.
1: There's calls for a boycott.
14: I know.
1: So there's a doubleheader this weekend, and I'm just going to remember who they're playing against. And it is, against North Melbourne.
14: North Melbourne, please.
1: And it's at the G. And the AFLW teams are playing beforehand. And Sydney Swans supporters are being urged to turn up, watch the AFLW game, and then leave.
14: That's a good idea. Turn up for the women's game. That sends a significant message. Just quickly in sport proper, Eddie Summerfield went out to the hangar today. Dean Solomon's last game as interim coach there. He was asked by Eddie, why the slow starts? What's wrong with your first quarters? He was hoping that maybe Dean Solomon would admit that he needs to review his pre-game speeches, but no, I can't swear. But he blamed the, quote, SH music that the players listen to these
1: the
14: days. It's the bad music
1: It's a new thing now. My daughter, when her team plays football, they bring out like a, we used to call it a boombox back in the day, but it's a giant sort of speaker on wheels.
14: Yes.
1: The girls will warm up with, you know, I can't stand it. I don't even know what
14: it is. Well, he said they're all just getting around with the headphones with dance and trancey type music.
1: Well, that's not the right music.
14: No, as he said, it's Foo Fighters, Red Hot Chili Peppers and a little bit of Kenny Rogers. That's how you...
1: Righto.
14: It explains a lot about Essendon.
1: All right, thank you, David. David Armstrong there. Well, speaking of sports and warming up and all that sort of thing, the Ox, David Schwartz, joins us in a moment. We're going to look at the best sporting TV shows and movies. The Ox is a big fan of Ted Lasso. There's what looks like a great new movie coming up, I think in November, called I Play Rocky. So it's not part of the Rocky series or franchise as such. It is a sort of a behind-the-scenes dramatisation of how difficult it was in 1975-76 for Sylvester Stallone to get the film up and for him to act as Rocky. But they reimagined so many original scenes from the film. To me, it looks good. Anyway, the best sporting TV shows or movies of all time at 27 to 12.
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1: 3693. The Ox joins us at the moment. He's a massive fan of Ted Lasso. I'm very much looking forward to this new movie, I Play Rocky. What are the best sporting TV shows or movies of all time? How's the mighty roar? Last chance you have on this program if you would like to be in the running for a double pass to this year's Toyota AFL Grand Final. 133693. Just be the first caller through right now.
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6: But it ain't about how hard you hit. It's about how hard you can get hit and keep moving forward. That's how winning is done.
5: Sports with David the Ox Schwartz.
1: Well, we've had so much serious stuff about sport recently. We've had the concussion issue at Geelong, and now this appalling behaviour by the 5 Sydney Swans players on Sunday night, Monday morning. But sport is still one of the great things to watch, and sporting shows and movies are just one of my favourite genres. Ox, good morning.
14: Morning, Tom. And Ted Lasso, the new season is out now. So I think episode four dropped last night, and what a show.
1: Still good?
14: I think it's better.
1: I watched the first season, and then I got sick of it.
14: Oh, you're joking.
1: I did? No, I'm not.
14: No, You're not fair income. It's just lessons in life about being humble, about being nice, treating people with respect.
1: They could play it in front of the Sydney Swans playing group.
14: Well, they should. Yeah. They should, because there is some great lessons to learn. I have two all-time favourite movies, and they're relatively new. Mm-hmm. One, number one, and then it's daylight, is Draft Day.
1: Right.
14: With Kevin Costner.
1: And that's the day of an NFL draft.
14: That's the NFL draft, and there's a name written down on a piece of paper, and it's Vontae Mack. So just remember that. So,
1: and it's what he goes through to sign him up.
14: Yeah, what he does is he flips switch. His old man was the manager. He becomes the manager and Cleveland Browns, and then what he does, during the draft day, they swap picks and they get players and they do all this magic.
1: It's like our draft.
14: It is. But there's a bit more movement happening. And then the second one after daylight is Moneyball. With Brad Pitt. So, and that's baseball. And that's the brutality of trading players and a manager taking a side using statistics to get that side into a chance to play off for the World Series.
1: All right, and just quickly, Andrew was our first caller through. Andrew, congratulations on this program. You are the last person in the running for our big prize, the double pass to this year's Toyota AFL Grand Final, and we will draw the prize at random tomorrow. Look, I've got a few.
14: What's yours?
1: Well, this movie coming out soon called I Play Rocky, which it actually dramatises what Sylvester Stallone went through to get the original Rocky movie financed and produced. Because the studios agreed to finance it, but they didn't want him to play the lead role. And they wanted someone like James Caan, who was a big star at the time. Now, can you imagine if they'd made Rocky, but not with Sylvester Stallone?
14: It wouldn't have been the same.
1: No. So I don't know that it's a good movie, but it does look really good. Really, the first film I ever saw starring Tom Cruise in the early 80s was called All the Right Moves, and it was about a high school football star, American football. And I remember that. It's stuck in my head. Slapshot, 1977.
14: One of the greats.
1: Ice hockey.
14: One of the greats.
1: And the Hanson twins. Yeah, Hanson, and there's three of them.
14: Three of them. One of the great movies of all time. If you want to go old, what about Gene Hackman in Hoosiers?
1: I never saw that.
14: Indiana Pacers. Mm. Oh, it's an Indiana basketball team and their rise. Brilliant movie.
1: What about Jack Thompson in the club. Now, yeah, it's set inside the Collingwood Football Club.
14: One of the greats.
1: I don't know. I mean, there's never going to be many movies made about Australian rules football because there just isn't a huge market for it. Has anybody ever made a movie about cricket? Bodyline.
14: Oh, Bodyline's, Harold Larwood.
1: That's right.
14: The 20 cent piece or the two-bob piece that they had to hit. That was one of the great movies.
1: Because this is going off topic a bit, but like my dad and I used to watch all those miniseries together. We watched Anzacs.
14: Yep.
1: We watched Bodyline. And Dad was fascinated by the dismissal because he knew a lot of the people involved. Yeah. And he wasn't involved in it himself. But, for him it was very recent history. Well, it was in the mid-80s. It was only 10 years prior. And so he would talk about, I remember meeting him and whatever. And, back then we made miniseries in Australia.
14: Yeah, we did. What about Chariots of Fire?
1: Oh, it's magnificent.
14: One of the great movies.
1: Vangelis.
14: And if you like horse racing, there's a couple of great horse racing movies.
1: Yeah.
14: If you haven't seen Secretariat, great movie. And the other one is Seabiscuit.
1: Yes.
14: Seabiscuit is a beautiful movie.
1: Isn't there one about a zebra that races against horses? There is, I'm sure.
14: Really?
1: I don't think it's any good.
14: Was it called Stripes?
1: It was.
14: It was not called Stripes. No, Stripes was the movie with Bill Murray.
1: Bill Murray is very funny. It's another funny film.
14: And Goldie, was it Goldie Hawn?
1: I can't remember, but they join the army and then their sergeant gets
14: very good.
1: Hurt and they do their own training themselves.
14: Yep, very, very good.
1: Boom, chugga-lugga-lugga, boom, chugga-lugga.
14: That's it. And then, of course, there's the docos like Senna.
1: Yes.
14: Which is just phenomenal, watching.
1: All right, there's a lot of them. The best sporting TV shows or movies, but I'd forgotten about Bodyline because Hugo Weaving plays the... Douglas Jardine, the English captain. He's the Australian playing a pom.
14: Yeah.
1: And they didn't present him as quite the villain that history has made him out to be.
14: He was a villain.
1: But he worked out a way to get Don Bradman out.
14: Yeah.
1: I mean, in the rules, I don't see what... I never played cricket.
14: Go the body.
1: He called it leg theory.
14: Yep.
1: That's right. 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

0: That was Vangelis who did the theme for Chariots of Fire.
1: You would have done that. Yeah. You would have run down the beach down
0: in slow motion.
1: Flinders down in your whites.
0: And
1: white shorts.
0: And then offered my spot in the race because it's God's day to someone else.
1: That's what you did. You're a giver, Tom.
0: Yes,
1: you're a giver.
0: A giver, that's right. And I saw that at the Baldwin Cinema with my mother. We saw Gallipoli there and Chariots of Fire. And those movies are interesting because they all have instrumentals with a lot of synthesizers in them, because that was the trend at the time. Yeah. And the last one, the other movie that was like that was Midnight Express.
1: Oh, goodness.
0: And again, they all have very similar soundtracks because it was the very early 80s.
1: I watched Midnight Express as a kid.
0: Yeah, it's horrifying.
1: It spooked me for...
0: Another film that maybe the Sydney Swans players could look at.
1: Oh, go and watch it.
0: Yeah.
1: Go and watch it.
0: This is what happens.
1: Yeah.
0: Macca, good morning.
2: Good morning, boys. Great show. My favourite is a show on ESPN called 30 for 30, sports documentaries.
1: Yeah, great.
2: About the all types of, from boxing to adversity to triumph, just magnificent. Any person that likes sport needs to start watching these things.
1: Yeah, they're great. They're great. They're done by ESPN.
0: So are they short docos, are they?
1: Yeah, they can go for up to a couple of hours, but they are phenomenal.
0: Why is it called 30 for 30?
1: Because they have different parts. So they might, they're 30-minute segments, 30-minute shows, but some of them are part one, two, three, four, five.
0: Right.
1: So some of them are a bit longer. But they are absolutely brilliant.
0: It's 30 minutes unless it goes for 2 hours.
1: Yeah, unless it's a four-part series, yeah.
0: Manfred, Man and the Earth Band, joins us now. Manfred, good morning.
3: Morning of the Earth.
0: Yeah, great surf movie. Amazing soundtrack too.
3: Yeah, great soundtrack, Australian film, the best sport ever invented.
0: Well, I agree with you there. I know you're not a surfing fan, Ox, but Morning...
1: No, I am. I'm just not a shark fan.
0: No, Morning of the Earth is... it's not about competitive surfing. It's the free surfing era of the early 70s.
1: But wasn't there a surfing doco called Big or a Big Wave or...?
0: I think so, but...
1: What's the number one surfing movie of all time?
0: Well, look, it's probably Big Wednesday, but that's fiction.
1: Point Break, wouldn't it?
0: Point Break is pretty good.
1: No, well, it's brilliant.
0: But Morning of the Earth, there's no dialogue. It's just music and surfing, and it's made in 1972, and it's the hippie sort of era. Jim, hello.
4: Good morning, guys, and thank you for a great show. I'll take you back to 2015 Melbourne Cup. Prince of Penzance, Rides Like a Girl.
1: Yep, Michelle Payne, absolutely brilliant movie.
0: Dumbest thing I ever did, I used to have to go and broadcast from there when I was doing Drive.
1: And you didn't like that?
0: No. Well, it just that they'd have the race and then it's over.
1: Yeah.
0: And like, you know,
1: and you would have been on the finish line?
0: Yeah.
1: Yep.
0: Anyway, they asked me for a tip. I just said, I actually have been to Penzance in Cornwall in the UK.
1: Perfect.
0: So I said, my tip's prior to Penzance.
1: A couple of thousand on it?
0: I didn't bet on it.
1: What was it, 50 to 1?
0: It was 50 to 1, so 100 bucks.
1: There you go. Could have changed your world, Tom.
0: Barry, hello.
5: Hey, guys, love your show. Two movies. One is Miracle on Ice. A true story.
1: Yes,
5: Russia.
0: Team 1980. Yes, and then so the American team was all students, university students.
1: Yeah, up against men.
0: Yep. Up against the might of the Soviet Union.
1: Yeah, great movie.
0: Yeah, and what was the other one, Barry?
5: The other one is Cinderella Man.
1: Terrific.
5: Fantastic. James J. Braddock.
1: Yep.
5: True story. And played by Russell Crowe.
0: Yes.
5: Fantastic.
0: Yeah, it was good. He was only champion for about 18 months or something. Mm. He was sort of in between, and it was in the depths of the Depression, and he was struggling to get work, and he'd go out and fight at night to put food on the table. And somehow, for a while, he was the world heavyweight champion.
1: You ever seen Champ? The Champ?
0: Oh, with
1: Ricky Schroeder?
0: Ricky Schroeder, yes, that's right.
1: You want a tearjerker?
0: Was it Ryan O'Neill? Who was the guy? Who was the adult in it? Was it Ryan O'Neill?
1: But you want to cry? Go and get the Champ out.
0: Right.
1: You will cry.
0: Right. A look ahead to afternoons. Tony Moakley, good morning.
6: Ricky Schroeder became Rick Schroeder in the same way that Joey Peroni
0: became Joe.
6: Yeah, just to make...
1: You've got to get the wire off because that gives you more credibility.
6: Correct.
0: Rick Schroeder was in a police show.
6: He was too.
0: What was it?
6: That's testing them.
0: No,
6: he wasn't in that. Yeah, he had his ups and downs, old Rick.
0: Look, what's happened to Haley Joel Osment? Is he now an adult actor?
6: That was one of the biggest movies of our age. Mm. We watched LA Confidential. We showed it to our kids the other night.
0: Mm.
6: It is brilliant.
0: Guy Pearce and Russell Crowe.
6: Stacks up 25 years later.
1: I showed Forrest Gump to my kids and I didn't like it.
0: What?
1: How can you not like Forrest Gump? One of the greats.
0: Can I just say, and Tony, I'm sure you're back in this, Tony, you remember a movie, so to your kids, oh, you'll watch this, you'll love it.
6: Yeah.
0: I saw it when I was your age, and you turn it on and you think,
1: well, it's a great table tennis movie, isn't it?
0: What?
1: Forrest Gump.
0: Well, that's right.
6: Tidiest too. It's got that in it. Yes, and Vietnam and all the rest. Now, what we have is the home delivery of food is taking off. Does anybody dine out anymore? And when you were growing up, I'm going to put this to you, Ox. Mm-hmm. How

0: Yeah, that was a luxury, wasn't it?
1: Our kids expect it pretty much every night. It's bonkers.
2: The problem is, Tony, you indulge them, and I've told you about it.
1: That's true. I don't thrash them enough. Neil Mitchell will be in with his reality check, the Building Royal Commission. He wants to know about that. And we're going to have a talk about superheroes as well. Kev Poulton will be in, our regional insultant, and there'll be travel with Jammo, plus some very interesting questions that I will put to you over the course of the show.
2: All right, good to hear. Tony Moakley with you straight after the midday news. Best TV shows or movies, really. Any connection to sport, gratefully received. Anthony, hello.
3: Oh, g'day, Tom. How are you, boys?
2: Yeah, good.
3: I've got two, and they're both true stories. 1971, about the Virginia football team and the air crash when the plane went down and lost all the team.
2: That's right.
3: And Herman Bone had to come in from Washington and play the coach, which was Denzel Washington.
2: Mm-hmm.
3: And get him back in the NFC at the time. And then also the other one is The Blind Side, the true story about Michael Owen.
0: Unbelievable with Sandra Bullock. And he went on to be a decent player.
2: With the Baltimore Ravens.
0: But had a horrible upbringing living in the ghettos.
2: I think, though, sadly, he had a bit of a falling out with the family that took him
0: in
2: later on. Yeah,
0: surely not.
2: I just remember reading that it... the movie didn't show that, but I just have a funny feeling that later in life something happened with their relationship, which is a pity. But, yeah, the movie was called The Blind Side, wasn't it?
0: Unbelievable, yeah. Great movie.
2: What about, didn't Matt Damon play the South African captain?
0: Yes.
2: François Invictus.
0: Great movie.
2: The 1995 World Cup.
0: Yep, brilliant. And Nelson Mandela and what it meant to the country. Amazing.
2: Nelson Mandela was played by Morgan Freeman.
0: Yes.
2: And
0: obviously.
2: And Matt Damon actually did a passable South African accent.
0: I reckon he's a great actor.
2: Yeah. And even the rugby bits sort of looked okay.
0: Yeah, they look good. Mm. They look really good.
2: Andre, good morning.
4: Love the show, guys. One of my favourite movies is Remember the Titans.
0: Yeah, great movie. That was with Al Pacino making the famous speech, wasn't it?
2: No,
0: not Al Pacino.
2: That was on a Sunday.
4: Denzel Washington.
2: The Titans were a high school football
0: that's right.
2: team.
0: Yep, yep.
2: And they were mixed race at a time when a lot of teams were not.
0: Yeah.
2: And that was a really good movie. Well, we've had loads more calls. We don't have time to get to everyone, but Ox, good as always to talk with you.
0: Great to see you, Tom.
2: David the Ox Schwartz back same time next week at 5 to 12.
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5: It is almost midday. That means this show is over, at least until tomorrow morning. But coming up, you've got news with Jordan Tunbridge, and of course, afternoon starring Tony Moclair. In the running for the weekly Word of the Street prize is Rob. He told us about what sounded like a pretty nasty collision between an SUV and a truck along the Princes Freeway, just near the Little River turnoff. The male driver of the car, we've just found this out, apparently has died at the scene. So we did not know that before. Anyway, the crash is being investigated. Rob, look, thank you for that. You are, of course, in the draw for the weekly prize, a $1,000 voucher to spend at Imp Jewelry. They're the handmade and remodelling specialist. And this time tomorrow, if you win that, you'll automatically be in the running for the yearly prize, $60,000 towards a Mercedes of your choice, thanks to Mercedes-Benz Brighton, where you can enjoy SUV savings, like $4,500 off the Mercedes GLA. Well, it looks like a pretty nice afternoon out there, so go and enjoy it, and I will look forward, as I always do, to talking with you again tomorrow morning at 8:30. Bye for now.
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7: Top of 16. It's 12 midday. Good afternoon, I'm Jordan Tunbridge. Detectives from Victoria are travelling to Sydney as they investigate an alleged incident involving Swans players at a Melbourne hotel. Five players have been stood down, including Isaac Heaney, whose partnerships with Colgate and Telstra have been suspended. Swans coach Dean Cox says he hopes fans won't boycott this weekend's game amid the incident.
8: Hopefully come and support as hard as you can and spend some time at the footy.
7: Police are trying to find a man who was shot northwest of Melbourne last night. And as Kiara Parker reports, they don't know how badly injured he is or whether he's still alive.
9: Police say the condition and whereabouts of a man shot following an argument at a Wildwood property are unknown. The 56-year-old Meadow Heights man was shot just before 7:30 last night after turning up at the address with two associates who fled the scene and notified police about the shooting. It's believed the Wildwood man put the victim in the back of his ute and drove off. The Mitsubishi Triton was captured on CCTV overnight at two different service stations. He was arrested this morning and remains in custody being questioned. Police are currently searching for the man who was shot, with officers focused on the Sunbury area. They're appealing for anyone who may have seen an injured man of Middle Eastern appearance in the Greenvale, Sunbury, Buller, Oaklands Junction or Wildwood areas to call 000. Kiara Parker, Melbourne.
7: The Premier is currently unveiling the long-awaited terms of reference for a royal commission into the state's corrupt construction sector. Stephanie Wacklewick reports.
10: More than 3 weeks after the new Premier called an independent probe into the state's construction centre, a commissioner has been appointed and the terms of reference have been finalised to uncover exactly what happened on the big build, how far it was infiltrated by CFMEU corruption and organised crime, and the role the government played. It will have the power to produce documents and could force private building companies, subcontractors, unions, current and former ministers and former premiers Daniel Andrews and Jacinta Allen to give evidence. The governor will sign off on the letters patent this morning, meaning work and the first hearings should begin before the election. Stephanie Wacklewick, State Parliament, Melbourne.
7: A driver has been killed at Cockerock near Werribee this morning after crashing his car into a truck stopped on the side of the Princes Freeway. The male driver, who is yet to be formally identified, died at the scene. The truck driver wasn't injured. The opposition claims every Australian household owes $100,000 as the nation's debt tips over $1 trillion. The debt pile is mainly made up of interest repayments and public spending on health, housing and defence. There's concern once federal and state debt is combined, the country will owe $2 trillion by the end of the decade. Liberal leader Angus Taylor telling Tom Elliott the federal government must take responsibility for the situation.
11: It has to be paid back. There's two ways to do that. Future generations pay it back, or it turns up as inflation. And debt does often turn up as inflation sooner rather than later. And we should be deeply worried about it.
7: A leading sports manager believes top-line AFL players should have the capacity to earn up to $5 million a season. Robbie D'Orazio says stars of the competition and their earning capacity is limited by the salary cap, and the league should explore franchise tags to allow greater reward for those bringing fans to the stadium. Long-time player manager Peter Jess says some AFL players' worth to our game is being seriously undervalued.
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13: President Andrew Welsh, Chief Executive Tim Roberts watching on at training. Tim Roberts addressing players this morning ahead of exit meetings next week.
14: That coach will be potentially most likely available to be part of those meetings.
13: Essendon's new coach will be appointed in the next 7 days. Interim Dean Solomon to also work out his own future.
14: My discussions will probably form on the back of the exits.
13: Sunday's clash against Port Adelaide could be Zach Merritt's last donning the sash.
14: Literally have no idea. I hope not.
13: Also a celebration for Andy McGrath being the first year captain's 200th game.
14: He just led it in an elite manner.
13: Eddie Summerfield, Tullamarine.
7: It's 12:05.
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18: I'm Pat Gordon. Works have begun on a new housing project near Timboon and District Healthcare Service, which has been backed by the state's Regional Worker Accommodation Fund. Member for Western Victoria, Jacinta Ermacora, said the three one-bedroom dwellings will be installed to support doctors, nurses and other healthcare professionals. Local contractor BDH Constructions are building the units. The project is expected to be complete by early 2027. It's finals time this weekend in the Minnanera and District Football League. Saturday will see Warndoo Mortlake and Hawksdale MacArthur clash in a qualifying final, while on Sunday, Karamit face an elimination clash against Glen Thompson Dunkeld. And that's local news.
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19: Your four-day forecast for the Great South Coast. Cloudy this afternoon, a very high chance of showers. Also the chance of a thunderstorm with west to northwesterly winds 15 to 25 kilometres an hour. Looking ahead to tomorrow, showers a top of 15 degrees after an overnight low of 8. Saturday, showers easing 15, and Sunday, cloudy a top of 17 degrees.
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19: Currently, it's 13 degrees.
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94.5 3YB FM, the boss on the 70s and 80s lunchbox. And the first single from his album Tunnel of Love from 1987, Brilliant Disguise, a song that the boss himself described as a different kind of love song with lots of nuance. Welcome along to a Thursday edition of the 70s and 80s Lunchbox, all thanks to the Lady Bay Restaurants, open for lunch and dinner Monday to Saturday, and their seniors lunch menu, all seniors main meals, just $23. Robert Plant from Led Zeppelin celebrating a birthday today. How old do you reckon he might be? Tell you soon, and play the opening track of the Led Zeppelin 4 album coming up soon. But first, Hall & Oates. I can't go for that on 3YB FM 70s and 80s Lunchbox.

0: 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The 70s and 80s lunchbox, rock and roll from the Led Zeppelin 4 album. Happy 78th birthday to Led Zeppelin lead singer Robert Plant, who was born on this day, the 20th of August 1948. In West Bromwich in Staffordshire in England. On leaving grammar school, he briefly trained as a chartered accountant before leaving home at the age of 16 to concentrate on singing with a series of local blues bands, including a band by the name of Band of Joy that featured drummer John Bonham. And in 1968, he was invited by manager Peter Grant and guitarist Jimmy Page to join the Yardbirds, which Grant and Page were attempting to keep going after some of its members had left. And the new version of the Yardbirds ultimately became Led Zeppelin in 1968 and continued on until they disbanded in 1980. And certainly throughout the early to mid-70s were one of the biggest, if not the biggest, rock and roll band in the world. The 70s and 80s lunchbox, it is all thanks to the Lady Bay Restaurants and their seniors lunch menu. Soup of the day, $10, and all seniors main meals, just $23.
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0: 94.5 3YB FM, the 70s and 80s lunchbox. And Duran Duran, loving those Girls on Film from 1981. You might remember the film clip to that song. There was an extended version with some female nudie bits that was played in nightclubs and late at night on TV. And then there was a cut-down version with all of the rude bits taken out that was sort of played on MTV and other mainstream music channels. The film clip directed by Kevin Godley and Lol Cream, who both were members of 10cc. Fun little fact there. It's the 70s and 80s lunchbox. Thanks to the Lady Bay Restaurant. Open for lunch and dinner Monday to Saturday. More coming up before 1.
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0: Oh, what a way to wrap up the 70s and 80s lunchbox. 94.5 3YB FM, Michael Jackson and Thriller from the album of the same name, although that was the sixth and final single to be taken from that album, and featuring the voice of horror actor Vincent Price. The music video that went along with it has been named by many publications and readers' polls as the greatest music video of all time and helped to double the sales of the Thriller album, which made it become the best-selling album in history. What an incredible legacy, the late Michael Jackson, who sadly left us back in 2009 at the age of just 50. The 70s and 80s lunchbox returns tomorrow from midday. Thanks to the Lady Bay Restaurant. Stay with us. News on the way at 1 o'clock. In Excess coming up. Cat Stevens and Christopher Cross after 1.
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2: 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In B-grade netball, Naranda plays Merivale. In A-reserve, it's Naranda versus Allensford. 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In the footy reserves and in the seniors, Russell's Creek plays Naranda. And there's much more action in Sunday's elimination final at Allensford Rec Reserve. Don't miss a single minute of footy and netball finals action this weekend.
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6: 15 degrees in Melbourne, cloudy tomorrow, a top of 16. It's 1 o'clock. Good afternoon, I'm Jordan Tunbridge. The Premier has announced terms of reference for a Royal Commission into the state's corrupt construction sector. The $50 million Royal Commission will be overseen by the former Chief Justice of South Australia, Chris Koukakis, with the findings and recommendations due by August 20 next year. It will have the power to call any public servant, including former Premiers Daniel Andrews and Jacinta Allen. Ben Carroll says the terms of reference are broad and expansive.
7: Nothing is off limits. They cover the conduct of the CFMEU, construction companies, labour hire firms, consortia and criminal actors on Victoria's major projects. And they cover the role of government.
6: The focus of the Sydney Swan scandal has now turned to allegations of drugs found in their Melbourne hotel room. Victorian detectives are travelling to Sydney as their investigation continues. Police, currently looking for a man who was shot at Wildwood last night, say they don't know whether he's still alive as detectives continue to search for the victim, focusing on the Sunbury area. The 56-year-old Meadow Heights man was shot in the torso after turning up at an address with two associates. It's believed the Wildwood man then put the victim in the back of his ute and drove off. Detective Inspector Lee Howes says that man was arrested this morning, remains in custody being questioned.
8: One line of inquiry being explored is whether the victim may have escaped the vehicle when it was in transit and is still in the area injured, or whether he may have been left at a particular location. This morning, a 000 call was received in regards to a suspicious fire. They located burned clothing. Police believe these clothes belong to the person responsible for the shooting.
6: There have been two fatal crashes on Victorian roads this morning. A truck driver killed at Ararat when he crashed into a tree off the Western Highway. Then at Cockerock near Werribee, a man died when he slammed his car into a parked truck on the Princes Freeway. Well, Prince Harry and Meghan Markle are moving back to the United Kingdom this month for an extended period as private citizens. The Duke and Duchess of Sussex will enrol Archie and Lilibet at a British school and live in a public residence. Entertainment reporter Peter Ford doesn't think it'll be a popular move.
9: It's going to be a disaster. People in the UK, I sense, will never forgive them. It's what they did with their timing when Prince Philip and the late Queen Elizabeth were literally on their deathbeds, and the stress and the hurt that they delivered to those deathbeds by their antics with people like Oprah. That's why I suspect the bulk of the British public don't want to have a bar of them.
6: Finance, the All Ordinaries up 40 points. One Australian dollar trading at 71.24 US cents.
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6: Jake Stringer has confirmed Saturday night's game against Adelaide will likely be his last for Greater Western Sydney. The forward is planning to continue his career in Victoria next season, but did not reveal which club he could move to. Opinion is split on the PGA Tour of whether LIV golfers should be allowed to return. The breakaway competition is on life support after its Saudi funding was withdrawn. Rory McIlroy has questioned whether they'd bring any value back to the tour, but world number one Scotty Scheffler says he'd embrace the extra competition.
10: The depth that we have on our tour is a bit unmatched, but I think when you look at the higher levels of LIV golf, there's definitely some players that would provide, you know, a lot of value to the tour and guys that I love competing against as well.
6: And Nick Kyrgios has apologised after being provisionally suspended for using cocaine. That's the latest news and sport.
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2: I'm Pat Gordon. The Warrnambool Neighbourhood and Community Centre will host its inaugural Bring Your Bills Day tomorrow. The centre's chair, Vanessa Richards, says the free event will help locals with a variety of practical advice, information and support, and will be held at their East Warrnambool location in Fleetwood Court.
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15: Your four-day forecast for the Great South Coast. Cloudy this afternoon, a very high chance of showers. Also the chance of a thunderstorm with west to northwesterly winds 15 to 25 kilometres an hour. Looking ahead to tomorrow, showers a top of 15 degrees after an overnight low of 8. Saturday, showers easing 15, and Sunday, cloudy a top of 17 degrees.
4: 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LMCT 11658.
15: Currently, it's 13 degrees.

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94.5 3YB FM, better music and more of it. 14 past one with Dave Drinkle. Good to have your company Thursday afternoon as we make our way towards the weekend. Going to be a bit of shower activity about this afternoon. Also the chance of a thunderstorm as well. So might be a little bit wet this evening. Showers again tomorrow, and then they should ease off for us on Saturday for local football and netball. Hunters and Collectors on the way with Madonna and Christopher Cross now. Got a ride like the wind at 3YBFM.

0: better music and more of it. 94.5 3YB FM, it's Madonna. Well, why would you take a holiday to go and enjoy fish and chips somewhere else when here on the Great South Coast, we've got some of the best fish and chips going around? Entries or voting has closed in our best of the best, and we've kicked it off with who does the best fish and chips on the Great South Coast. And we've had a stack of nominations. Gipp Street Fish and Chips, Port Fairy. We've got Parker's Fish and Chips in Warrnambool, Poppy's in Koroit, North Point Fish and Chips, Morris Road, 10 Billy Goats in Camperdown got a nomination, and a stack of others. Thanks to everybody that's jumped onto 3ybfm.com.au and voted in our best of the best, and we will announce the winner tomorrow morning, and they will be presented with the coveted 3YBFM Best of the Best trophy. So make sure you are listing out for our next Best of the Best category, and opening for that will open on Monday.
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0: 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It's Shania Twain. Well, St. Patrick's School Camperdown's major raffle is on again for 2026, with the funds raised to help support an upgrade of the junior playgrounds. And some great prizes too. $2,000 for first prize, $1,000 for second, and $500 for third in Camperdown cash. 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

0: 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Almost 2 o'clock with Dave Drinkle. National and local news is coming up for you in just a minute. Checking your 4-day forecast. Expecting a bit more rain in the lead up to the weekend. Some Brian Ferry on the other side. Come on, stick together. And some Thompson Twins. And JJ Kale about a subject that's a bit topical in the news today. Cocaine after two.
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12: 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There are 2,500

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5: 15 degrees in Melbourne, cloudy tomorrow, a top of 16. It's 2 o'clock. Good afternoon, I'm Jordan Tunbridge. Premier Ben Carroll has conceded there was grift, thuggery, misogyny and violence on taxpayer-funded work sites, but he has stopped short of admitting it was caused by government inaction. Former Chief Justice of South Australia, Christopher Karakis, will lead a $50 million Royal Commission to uncover the extent of corruption, criminal conduct or serious misconduct on all major infrastructure projects. It will also aim to find out exactly how much money was lost. Anyone could be called to give evidence, from union members, subcontractors, ministers and former premiers, but the hearings will be both public and private, with the findings due by August 20 next year. But the Premier still won't concede that corruption did occur on government worksites.
6: There was grift, there was thuggery, there was misogyny and there was violence on taxpayer-funded correction sites, on taxpayer-funded construction sites. I have zero tolerance for that. Full transparency, nothing is off limits.
5: Police are scouring Melbourne's north for an injured man who went missing after being shot last night. Kiara Parker reports.
7: Police say they don't know whether the Meadow Heights man is still alive, as detectives continue to search for the victim, focusing on the Sunbury area. The 56-year-old was shot in the torso last night following an argument after he turned up at a Wildwood address with two associates. It's believed the Wildwood man then loaded the victim into the back of a ute and drove off. It's not known if the man of Middle Eastern appearance escaped in transit or was dumped somewhere. Police say nobody has presented at any Melbourne hospital since with a gunshot wound. They believe burnt clothes found this morning belong to the person responsible for the shooting. The gun hasn't been located. A man has now been arrested and is being interviewed by police. Kiara Parker, Melbourne.
5: Government doctors have walked off the job for the first time in 20 years. Major hospitals in Parkville and the CBD will be impacted until 5:30 tonight. President of the Victorian AMA, Dr. Simon Judkins, explains why they are striking.
8: This is a sort of EBA or Enterprise Bargaining Agreement. Contract's been going on, negotiations been going on for almost 12 months now. Meetings twice a week with representatives from the health department, and we've really got no closer to an agreement, and that's really unfortunate.
5: Prince Harry and Meghan Markle are planning to return to Britain 6 years after leaving the country for the United States. The Duke and Duchess of Sussex and their two children are expected to relocate later this month to a non-royal residence. In finance, the All Ordinaries up 30 points, one Australian dollar trading at 71.24 US cents.
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5: Dean Solomon expects Essendon's new full-time coach to be appointed early next week and to take part in player exit meetings as the club looks to move on from another disappointing season. Solomon will lead the Bombers for the final time as interim coach against Port Adelaide at Marvel Stadium on Sunday. With just two wins this season, Solomon is hoping to lift the side off the bottom of the ladder, has urged Bombers fans to stick with them.
9: There is a young group starting to form in front of their eyes that are really quite exciting. Now is a great time to jump back on and support this young group, because the Essendon experience, and I was lucky enough to go through it when you're young, and the crowds are full and they're supporting you and they have your back through thick and thin, there's nothing better, and there's no better support group in the country.
5: Meantime, the club's coaching, innovation and game strategy manager David Rath will depart the Bombers at the end of the season. And Jake Stringer has announced this weekend's game against Adelaide will likely be his last for GWS. That's the latest news and sport.
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12: I'm Pat Gordon. Works have begun on a new housing project near Timboon and District Healthcare Service, which has been backed by the state's Regional Worker Accommodation Fund. Member for Western Victoria, Jacinta Ermacora, said the three one-bedroom dwellings will be installed to support doctors, nurses and other healthcare professionals. Local contractor BDH Constructions are building the units. The project is expected to be complete by early 2027. It's finals time this weekend in the Mininira and District Football League. Saturday will see Warndoo Mortlake and Hawksdale MacArthur clash in a qualifying final, while on Sunday, Karamet face an elimination clash against Glen Thompson Dunkeld. And that's local news.
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14: Your four-day forecast for the Great South Coast. Cloudy this afternoon, a very high chance of showers. Also the chance of a thunderstorm with west to northwesterly winds 15 to 25 kilometres an hour. Looking ahead to tomorrow, showers a top of 15 degrees after an overnight low of 8. Saturday, showers easing 15, and Sunday, cloudy, a top of 17 degrees.
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14: Currently, it's 13 degrees.

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And voting is closed in our week one category of best fish and chips on the Great South Coast. Thanks to everybody that entered. We had a flurry of late votes come in. Who's going to take out the crown? We'll announce that tomorrow at a brand new category on Monday next week, 14 past 2 with Dave Drinkle and the Thompson Twins at 3YB FM.

0: better music and more of it. 94.5 3YB FM with Split Ends on your home of the Morning Rush with Sean and Monkey. Sean are laid out this morning. Monkey flying solo. He caught up with Shirley, who gave us her footy tips for round 24 of AFL footy. You can catch all of those on the Morning Rush podcast or wherever you get your podcasts. And Jared Waitley also had a chat this morning about the final home and away round and the continued fallout from the Sydney Swans incident. Radio Scattergories back tomorrow. That's jackpots to $300 after Sarah missed out today. Morning Rush Rewind back to drive you home from 5, and Monkey and hopefully Sean back to start your day here tomorrow morning from 6.
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0: Better music and more of it. 94.5 3YB FM. Gotta love that. The Spin Doctors. Little Miss Can't Be Wrong. It's Dave Drinkhall this afternoon. Have you entered our little Trivia Tuesday competition for this week? If you head to the 3YBFM Facebook page, you'll see me on there with a question about a film that was shot in Warrnambool in 1990. What is the name of the film? Pretty easy question. A lot of people know, a lot of people reminiscing about turning up to be an extra when it was shot here in Warrnambool back in the day. Let us know your answer in the comments on Facebook. We are going to draw a winner tomorrow for a $50 voucher to the Warrnambool Bowls Club, and we're going to do it each and every week, Trivia Tuesday. All those details on the 3YBFM Facebook page. And if you do love your trivia, make sure you head along to Sunday afternoon trivia. Warrnambool Bowls Club kicks off at 2:30 p.m. hosted by yours truly. Great prizes, including a $200 venue voucher for first place, $100 for second, and it's absolutely free to play at the Warrnambool Bowls Club, just across the way here from us here in Timor Street.
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1: 15 degrees in Melbourne, cloudy tomorrow, a top of 16. It's 3 o'clock. Good afternoon, I'm Jordan Tunbridge. The state opposition says the Royal Commission into Corruption on Government Work Sites will be nothing more than a cover-up. Anyone could be called to give evidence to the $50 million inquiry, from union members, subcontractors, ministers and former premiers, but the hearings will be both public and private. Commissioner, former Chief Justice of South Australia, Christopher Karakis, has been given a year to uncover the extent of corruption, criminal conduct or serious misconduct on all major infrastructure projects and how much money was lost. Premier Ben Carroll conceded there had been grift, thuggery, misogyny and violence on taxpayer-funded worksites, but Shadow Attorney General James Newbury says he still cannot admit there has been corrupt conduct.
2: Ben Carroll has announced his cover-up commission. He would not confirm that corruption has occurred in this state. Every Victorian knows that corruption has been occurring on the big build. He would not apologise for the corruption that's been occurring in this state.
1: Australian Red Cross Lifeblood has canned its campaign with the Sydney Swans as the scandal involving the club continues. The Herald Sun reporting the blood donation organisation has withdrawn from planned match day activities with the Swans at the SCG this Sunday. It comes after Colgate cancelled its commercial partnership with Isaac Heaney, while Telstra have put on hold any promotional campaigns with Heaney and Chad Warner. Police have revealed new CCTV as they hunt those behind the execution-style murder of underworld figure Ethan Bourcinos at Wollert last year. Detective Inspector Lee House says a New South Wales crime syndicate was likely responsible, with at least two Victorian men believed to have helped the killers.
3: Detectives have a number of active lines of inquiry into who might have ordered and financed the hit, but Ethan's connections to organised crime networks have added complexity to the investigation. What is clear is that this murder was a deliberate, targeted, organised crime hit.
1: Labor argues the previous coalition government is responsible for the nation's debt, which has now tipped over $1 trillion. Interest repayments are weighing most heavily on the nation's finances. The opposition argues the government has squandered a $400 billion revenue windfall, which could have been used to pay debt. Treasurer Jim Chalmers has told Parliament he's been cleaning up the mess left by the coalition.
4: The overwhelming majority of the dollars in gross debt in the budget was racked up by those opposite, Mr. Speaker. In fact, gross debt is $200 billion lower this year than the trajectory that we inherited from those opposite.
1: The number of bird flu cases in Victoria has climbed to 81. Portland in the state's southwest is the worst affected town with 17. Finance, the All Ordinaries up 28 points. One Australian dollar trading at 71.24 US cents.
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1: Ahead of his 250th AFL game, Jake Stringer says this Saturday's clash against the Crows is likely to be his last game with the Giants. The 32-year-old has been at GWS for 2 years and will finish as the Giants' leading goal kicker this year with 42 goals so far. Stringer says he'll be looking to play back in Victoria to be closer to family.
6: My dad's been sick throughout this whole year and being away from the two girls. This will probably most likely be my last game at the Giants. I'm comfortable with that. And I think the decision's probably time to go back to Melbourne and get back to being able to be a dad with them.
1: That's the latest news and sport.
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10: I'm Pat Gordon. The Warrnambool Neighbourhood and Community Centre will host its inaugural Bring Your Bills Day tomorrow. The centre's chair, Vanessa Richards, says the free event will help locals with a variety of practical advice, information and support, and will be held at their East Warrnambool location in Fleetwood Court.
11: What we can do is help them find any discounts that might be available, check if they're getting any concessions, see if there are better offers out there that they could switch to. 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
12: Your four-day forecast for the Great South Coast. Cloudy this afternoon, a very high chance of showers. Also the chance of a thunderstorm with west to northwesterly winds 15 to 25 kilometres an hour. Looking ahead to tomorrow, showers a top of 15 degrees after an overnight low of 8. Saturday, showers easing 15, and Sunday, cloudy, a top of 17 degrees.
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12: Right now, it's 14 degrees.

94.5 3YB FM. We are your home of Hampden League Live, round 18, the final home and away round this weekend. Our match of the day at Bushfield as the North Warrnambool Eagles take on the South Warrnambool Roosters. And the equation for the Roosters is they've just got to win if they want to play finals. We are on air from midday. It'll be Trent Hill, along with Philip Possum Kelly, to head up the broadcast for you this Saturday at 3:13 with Anastasia.

0: Better music and more of it. 94.5 3YB FM. It's Dragon. On your home of the best, voting is closed for week one. Of course, the best fish and chips on the Great South Coast. That's the question we've been asking. And we've had a lot of feedback as well and plenty of local fish and chipperies sharing our post on their respective social media pages. You might have seen me. I don't know why I'm featuring so much on our Facebook page, but Monkey being asked about what he likes. What's his favourite fish and chip order? And I just happen to be wandering past and he's grabbed me for my thoughts on it as well, and lots of comments on that post. People talking about the Roadhouse in Mortlake having the best potato cakes, North Point fish and chips, a lot of talk about them. Scottish fish and chips in Mortlake Road, Dennington fish and chips is another. And we've had lots of people vote for their favourite fish and chip shop. Voting has closed for this week. We'll announce the winner tomorrow, and a brand new category will open up again on Monday in 3YBFM's Best of the Best. So get voting at 3YBFM.com.au from Monday.
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0: 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And for the latest in local news, you can head to 3ybfm.com.au. The Hampden Football Netball League has today announced the finals venues for the 2026 West Vic Scaffolding Finals Series. The qualifying final at Cobden Recreation Reserve on Saturday next weekend, August 29th, with the elimination final to be hosted at Melville Oval in Hamilton on Sunday the 30th. Semi-final weekends, matches to be played at Lura Oval Camperdown and the Friendly Societies Park. Those venues to be determined as to which venue hosts which match on which day. The preliminary final will be held this year at the Gardens Oval in Port Fairy, and of course the Reed Oval, the venue for the grand final on Saturday the 19th of September.
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12: 15 degrees in Melbourne, cloudy tomorrow, a top of 16. It's 4 o'clock. Good afternoon, I'm Jordan Tunbridge. Premier Ben Carroll has accepted there will be adverse findings against the government after declaring nothing will be off limits in the long-awaited Royal Commission into Corruption on Government Infrastructure Projects. Commissioner, former Chief Justice of South Australia, Christopher Kourakis, will have the power to call anyone to the witness box, including former Premiers Daniel Andrew and Jacinta Allen. But the hearings will be both public and private, with the findings due by August 20 next year. The government is also establishing an office of the special prosecutor to pursue any wrongdoing and hold people to account and potentially recoup any lost funds. Mr. Carroll stopped short of conceding it was former premiers who were ultimately responsible.
13: I am not proud.

0: of what has occurred on these sites. Sexism, misogyny, violence, thuggery. And that is unacceptable. And we are giving the Royal Commissioner all the powers he needs and establishing a special prosecutor as well to go after bad faith actors.
1: Prosecutors have urged the Court of Appeal to reject Erin Patterson's bid to overturn her murder convictions, arguing the case against her was overwhelming. The Crown has also rejected claims Patterson was effectively forced to give evidence at her trial over the fatal mushroom poisonings at Leongatha and was subjected to unfair questioning. Police have arrested and released a teenage boy over an alleged attempted sexual assault on two dog walkers at a Kooyong walking trail. Alex Riddell explains.
2: A 13-year-old boy has been arrested following an investigation into an alleged attempted sexual assault that occurred while two women were walking their dogs along Gardiners Creek last month. The victim's dogs then chasing the alleged offender away. At 7:30 this morning, detectives executed a search warrant at a home where the boy was arrested. He was interviewed by detectives and released pending further inquiries into whether he may be linked to any other reported incidents of a similar nature. Linda, one of the victims, has told Jackie Felgate she couldn't believe the age of the boy when she was contacted by police earlier today.
3: I am gobsmacked. 13. It's just extraordinary. He's a child.
2: Alex Riddell, Melbourne.
1: The Albanese government has rejected suggestions it's responsible for pushing Australia's debt to $1 trillion. The opposition argues Labor hasn't done enough to rein in spending and squandered $400 billion in revenue. The government claims 60% of the debt it's dealing with was racked up by the previous coalition administration. In finance, the All Ordinaries is up 28 points, one Australian dollar trading at 71.24 US cents.
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1: Australian cricketer Cameron Green says he abandoned some modern technical changes and returned to the more traditional approach before notching up a test century during the first test against Bangladesh.
5: Previous few tours or years, tried to get to off stump, try to play, probably a slightly more aggressive game early. Rather than just kind of letting it happen.
1: The Aussies will be looking to bounce back in the second test in Mackay starting Saturday following the 9-wicket loss to Bangladesh in Darwin. Jake Stringer says he'll hope to play for a Victorian team next year to be closer to family. The 32-year-old says this weekend's game against Adelaide will likely be his last for GWS. Port Adelaide coach Josh Carr says he still holds a glimmer of hope out-of-contract star Zach Butters will re-sign with the club. And that's the latest news and sport.
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10: Your four-day forecast for the Great South Coast. Cloudy this afternoon, a very high chance of showers. Also the chance of a thunderstorm with west to northwesterly winds 15 to 25 kilometres an hour. Looking ahead to tomorrow, showers a top of 15 degrees after an overnight low of 8. Saturday, showers easing 15, and Sunday, cloudy, a top of 17 degrees.
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10: Currently, it's 13 degrees.

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And we've got a stack of nominations from right around the region, places like Henna Street Takeaway, East Warrnambool Fish and Chips, East Beach in Port Ferry. Someone reckons their fish hamburgers and steak sandwiches are the best, always fresh and cooked just as you order. A bunch of other places as well. Thanks to everybody that got online and voted for this. We'll announce the winner of our Best of the Best Fish and Chips tomorrow here on 3YB FM. We've got a brand new category coming on Monday. 14 past four with the boss. Yeah!

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0: Bit of music and more of it. 94.5 3YB FM. It is Whitney on your home of AFL Nation. And round 24 kicks off tonight. We'll take you to Marvel Stadium for a dead rubber match, really, between the Saints and the Gold Coast Suns. Probably a bit of bruise-free footy coming up. Adam White, Dwayne Pipe Russell, Adam Simpson and Dermot Brereton to call the action here. A match that does have more ramifications tomorrow night at the MCG as the Pies take on the Brisbane Lions. Should be a massive crowd in attendance for that. Saturday night, we've got the Cats and Richmond from GMHBA Stadium and a triple header on Sunday, Essendon v Port Adelaide. The Swannies, who have been in the news all week, take on North Melbourne, who I believe now might be favourites with some of the bookies. What a turn of events there. And it wraps up Sunday night with West Coast versus Hawthorn from Out West, round 24 of AFL Nation. You won't miss a minute for our broadcast partners, Prestige Jayco, the Union Dairy Company, Warrnambool Bowls Club and Harvey Norman Electrical Warrnambool. 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

0: Bit of music and more of it. 94.5, 3YB FM, almost 5 o'clock with Dave Drinkall. Thanks for your company. News coming up, Jared Whateley with his thoughts from the Whateley podcast, and then the Morning Rush Rewind with Monkey. No Sean today. Monkey was flying solo. Hopefully Sean back to join him again tomorrow morning from 6, but all of the best bits from this morning on the way on the other side of the news next.
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13: 16 degrees in Melbourne, cloudy tomorrow, a top of 16. It's 5 o'clock. Good afternoon. I'm Jordan Tunbridge. Premier Ben Carroll has declared nothing is off limits after finally unveiling the terms of reference for the Royal Commission into Corruption on Government Worksites. Stephanie Wacklerwick reports.
14: The Premier has accepted there will be adverse findings against the government, but he still won't concede that corruption did occur on government infrastructure projects.
15: There was grift, there was thuggery, there was misogyny, and there was violence. Nothing is off limits.
14: Former Chief Justice of South Australia Christopher Koukakis will lead the $50 million inquiry to uncover the extent of corruption, criminal conduct or serious misconduct on all major infrastructure projects and the role the government played. It will also aim to find out exactly how much money was lost. Anyone could be called to give evidence, from CFMEU members, subcontractors, ministers and former premiers. But the hearings will be both public and private. The findings due by August 20 next year. Shadow Attorney General James Newbury says he doubts we will ever hear from Daniel Andrews or Jacinta Allen.
16: Ben Carroll has announced his cover-up commission.
14: Stephanie Wacklerwick, State Parliament, Melbourne.
13: A jury has acquitted convicted murderer Lachlan Young of sexually assaulting a teenage girl at Ballarat in early 2024. The alleged offence occurred about 2 months before the 24-year-old killed his girlfriend, Hannah Maguire. Police have released new CCTV as they hunt those behind the execution of underworld boss Ethan Bourcinos at Wollert last year, with the motive

0: still unclear. Detective Inspector Lee House says they're investigating possible links to the murders of the Punisher and crime figure Kaz Hamad.
1: That is a line of inquiry that we're exploring, and it's ongoing. It's fair to say that the deceased had links into multiple organised crime individuals and networks in Victoria, and that is an active line of inquiry that we're exploring.
0: Five Swans footballers today interviewed by Victorian detectives as they investigate an alleged sexual assault in Melbourne. Multiple brands associated with the Sydney Swans Football Club have suspended sponsorship deals over the scandal, including Volkswagen, Telstra and Colgate. Police have arrested a 13-year-old boy over an alleged attempted sexual assault on two dog walkers at a Kooyong walking trail. The incident occurred while two women were walking their dogs along Gardiners Creek last month, the victim's dogs then chasing the alleged offender away. The boy has been released pending further inquiries into whether he may be linked to any other reported incidents of a similar nature. Linda, one of the victims, has told Jackie Felgate the dog walking community is still on edge.
2: It's just had everyone on tenterhooks. And everyone was getting really cross with the police, which I thought was quite unfair because you don't really know what's going on. The thing I kept saying was, but if they catch him, they'll probably have to let him go.
0: Finance, the All Ordinaries closed up 43 points. One Australian dollar trading at 71.24 US cents.
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0: Giants forward Jake Stringer has confirmed he will head back to Melbourne next season for family reasons. Stringer says their upcoming match against Adelaide is probably his final outing for the side. He wants to get back to Victoria to be with his children.
4: I miss being able to go watch him play netball and play basketball and do stuff like that. The timing's right, and I think the timing's right for the club as well. All the young forwards coming in. I'm just excited for this last game, and it'll most likely be my last game here, but it's one that I'm very grateful for the opportunity.
0: And Dean Solomon expects Essendon's new full-time coach to be appointed early next week and take part in exit meetings. That's the latest news and sport.
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6: Hi, it's Gerard Whateley. On the Whateley podcast today, Adam Simpson tried to come to grips with the Sydney Swans scandal.
7: The standards you ignore and the standards you accept, and I wonder what's happened to get to this point. So there'll be some reflection points from obviously the players and the leaders, but also the coaches. How is this acceptable? How's the locker room? You just know. You're on the bus on the way to the airport and it gets around, no doubt about that. So how's that acceptable from all the leaders there? They'd be feeling a little bit of responsibility about, we've heard this before. This has happened in other ways, and now it's got to this point before it's gone nuclear. So that's now become a club responsibility. And can you turn it back to what it was? Like, the Bloods culture was like the All Blacks. It was revered.
6: And Brenton Sanderson explained how to avoid dead rubber syndrome.
8: A poor finish can really challenge the campaign in the sense that it does have a bit of a dark cloud over the summer if you finish off really poorly. You've got to expect that the team's going to play a game style for four quarters. You can look at some players in some different roles, but you really do have to maintain and establish those standards that set you up for the pre-season. So it's almost it's the final game of the season, an enormous relief for a lot of people, but it can be a great kicker to start the summer with a really positive attitude if you play this game really well.
6: For all the key issues, debates and interviews in sport, subscribe to the Whateley podcast.
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14: Partly cloudy tonight, very high chance of showers with the chance of thunderstorms and winds westerly, 15 to 25 k's. Tomorrow, cloudy, very high chance of showers early in the morning, winds west to northwesterly, 20 to 30 k's. Saturday, cloudy, very high chance of showers, top of 15. Sunday, partly cloudy, slight chance of showers, top of 17. And Monday, partly cloudy, medium chance of showers, top of 17. Heading for a top of 15 tomorrow for Warrnambool, Port Ferry, Mortlake and Terang.
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14: Right now, it's 10 degrees.
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4: Peter Ford, a very happy Thursday to you. Just you and me today.
5: G'day, Monkey. Good to talk to you.
4: Now, let's just kick it off with one Sean and I overlooked yesterday, and that was wishing a valet to Frank Beard from ZZ Top.
5: Yeah, one of the original founders of the group and gone to God, but gee, what a career, what great music he created. The music lives on, quite a cliche.
4: Absolutely. Someone told me in the hallway yesterday, the ironic thing, his name was Frank Beard, but he wasn't one of the guys
5: with the beard.
4: With those two long beards. Now, on a more serious note, is this Sydney Swans drama. And you've brought up a good point that Isaac Heaney is at the centre of this and in a fair bit of trouble, one would suggest. His kids' books. I didn't realise this, Pete, till reading it yesterday, that he's actually got a range of kids' books. How's that going to fly?
5: Yeah, I think it's meant to be like an ongoing series called Little Isaac, which is, I think, loosely based on him as a kid and his relationship with his brother and whatever. The first of them only dropped 2 weeks ago. So it's meant to be an ongoing thing. He's co-written it, but it's obviously his name is the star attraction and selling point. So now with this scandal, and, you know, let's be clear, the most important thing in all of this is that the woman and her friends, particularly the woman in question, that she's getting all the help and guidance that she needs. And I believe that is the case because she's obviously dealing with the sexual crime squad and they're very experienced in that world. But in terms of Isaac, I mean, Telstra have already sort of put him on hold as an ambassador, so they're not happy with him. And look, at this stage, all we know is that he is guilty of bad conduct, you know, and that's obviously why the club have stood him down. Now, bad conduct doesn't instantly mean criminal conduct. That's for the cops to decide, and they haven't announced anything as yet. But nonetheless, it is still bad behaviour. But when you are a kid's author, of course, you've got to be squeaky clean. You know, it's one thing to be bringing out, you know, adult books or books for older people or whatever. But you've got to be really squeaky clean. And because otherwise it just sends out, I think, a bad message. I mean, I don't know. I'm in two minds about it. He certainly at this stage, as I say, when there's no criminal charges, that would be different if that does happen. But at the moment it is just bad behaviour.
4: Yeah, well, association's not good either, is it, at the minute? So, yeah, we'll play that one out. Gerard Whateley, actually, our sports guru, will join us not too far away. He might have more of an update. But, Pete, thanks for your insight. We'll talk to you tomorrow.
5: Good on you. Thank you, Matthew.
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0: right, it is 22-8, and well, here we go. Monkey flying solo, no Sean, pushing the buttons, and we are live with our man, who knows everything there is about sport, Jared Whateley. Jared, are you there?
1: Monkey, good morning.
0: Wow, I've got you. This is good. Okay, so just everyone hold on to everything. Keep the rabbit ears wherever they are, and let's get through this. But Jared, I must say, I've been watching you intently. You've been my appointment television since Monday, after this massive story broke not long after our show. In fact, when we were talking to you back on Monday, I assume this was sort of all developing. But the Sydney Swans drama, I know I'm not sure saying you're sick of it is the right terminology, but what a story.
1: Yes, it feels now like the biggest story of the decade in a way, is we haven't had a dramatic development like yesterday's suspension of those players for the remainder of the season and the impact on a final series really since Essendon was taken out of the finals race in 2013. So the principal issue here remains the sexual assault investigation, and the women who made the complaint to police have now been heard. They are entitled to respect and care and to pursue justice as we go along. And for the players, amongst all the issues that they face, principally, the police are now ready to interview them. So there are reports that that could happen as soon as today.
0: Okay.
1: From a football perspective, the deft manoeuvre of the AFL and the Sydney Swans was to separate the police investigation from the conduct that had led up to that.
0: Mm.
1: So the seedy night out, the drinking and clearly more, the returning to the hotel to party on and bringing women into the team hotel, which is they're on a work trip at this stage. So that was the conduct that was judged and sanctioned. And five players, including three of Sydney's biggest names, Isaac Heaney, Chad Warner, and Nick Blakey, have been suspended for the remainder of the season. So the knock-on to that is, by Sydney's own admission, that is torpedoing their premiership ambitions.
0: Mm.
1: They are the team who is qualified for September in second place. They have the double chance and two finals, but they're going to be a shell team when they play in these games. And that was the choice they had to make. They had to choose between the culture that they have built, and it has been revered over time, and the what happens on the field. And they quite rightly chose, given all the damage that has been sustained by the Swans through the actions of their players, they quite rightly chose to prioritise what will happen inside their four walls and the culture of the club that they will convey to the outside over time, which is going to take a long time to rebuild. So if you judge an organisation by how it deals with crisis, the Swans dealt with crisis adequately yesterday.
0: Yeah, plenty more to come. Amazing. Okay, let's turn our attention to, well, there is footy. There's footy back tonight.
2: Yeah.
0: I have had a look at the TV guide, though, My Saints versus Gold Coast, which means absolutely nothing. I think the other shows on Channel 7 at the same time might outrate it. Ramsay's Kitchen Nightmares, Below Deck and Highway Patrol. But across the weekend, there is a game that has some significance in terms of where people finish on the ladder.
1: I think that the two that you need to link together are the Brisbane come to play Collingwood at the MCG tomorrow night, and that sets a marker for Hawthorn in the last game on Sunday night over in the West against the Eagles. So we'll start to put equations up really tomorrow night so that you can follow along. But Brisbane have, so both teams need to win, that's the starting point, and there's a percentage gap of two and a bit, which will decide who finishes third. And the prize for finishing third now is amplified because it's a trip to Sydney to face the Swans, who are going to be so badly undermanned.
0: Mm.
1: So you want to finish third. Brisbane will be, well, I think they'll look to be full throttle against Collingwood, who don't have anything material to play for. They're locked into an MCG wildcard game. And Brisbane need to push the marker as far as they can so that Hawthorn can't cash them in the West on Sunday. So it does, if it runs a certain way, the live ladder on the Sunday game may well see Hawthorn hunting down Brisbane rather than playing West Coast, if you take my meaning. One of those dynamics where the scoreboard will say one thing, but we'll all be watching the percentage on the live ladder in the left-hand corner.
0: Absolutely. All right, Jared, I committed to locking in Bohemian Rhapsody by Queen. because I thought there was no way I could take you live, but we've done it, my friend. So a virtual a virtual high five to you. Thank you. So we're here. Would you mind introducing? Here you go. Can you? Because we never play this, right? It's too long.
1: Right.
0: Jared, can you introduce our friends from Queen with Bohemian Rhapsody, please?
1: A rare treat on a Thursday morning as we finish our sports segment and we give you a bit of Queen with Bohemian Rhapsody.

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2: Okay, Sarah, playing radio's categories today. Good morning, Sarah.
3: Good morning.
2: All right, so no Sean, just myself today. So bear with me. You know how to play?
3: Yes, I do. Yep.
2: All right. 10 categories, one letter. You need to come up with a word that fits that category with that letter. Now, I can hear some company. Are you on the school run?
3: Yeah, school and kinder.
2: Okay. Are they old enough to help the kids? Are they willing to help?
3: No.
2: Okay. No help at all. All right. Well, $250 on the line. The all-important letter. I've rolled an S. Good letter.
3: Oh, not too bad.
2: Yeah. Yep. S for Sam. So like I said, 10 categories. Don't repeat a word in your answers, Sarah, and say pass if you're not sure, okay?
3: Yep.
2: All right, now I've got to find the clock. Where is it? Here it is. Okay, here we go. Good luck. Beginning with the letter S, something on a beach.
3: Ben.
2: An occupation.
3: Pass.
2: Things made of metal.
3: Pass.
2: Something with buttons.
3: Pass.
2: A colour.
3: Oh, no. Scarlet.
2: A gift or present.
3: God. Pass.
2: Something that is black.
3: Shoes.
2: Something you hire.
3: Scissor lift.
2: Things that come in pairs.
3: What
2: goes inside shoes on your feet?
3: Socks.
2: A four-letter word. Oh, I can think of a four-letter word actually right now.
3: Seed.
2: Yep, seed. I'll take seed. It was after the buzzer. Look, good effort. It's not that easy in the hot seat, is it?
3: No.
2: Sometimes you can just get stuck. Something with buttons. Yeah. The only thing that came to mind for me was a suit. You know, buttons on a suit. Never mind. The good news is, are you a footy fan or is someone in your family a footy fan?
3: Yeah, the kids and the husband are,
2: All right. Well, the kids and the husband might be off to an AFL final. We'll pop you in the draw to be our caller of the month, okay?
3: Yeah, that'd be great. Thank you.
2: All right. Have a great day. Sarah can try again in 6 weeks' time. Radio Scattery's back tomorrow with Shawnee, hopefully. $300.
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2: Oh, the lady's got tricks.
3: Johnny, how are you?
2: She normally gets six. Here's your footy tips with Shirley.
4: Oh, my God.
5: Yeah, she's from Euroa, joins us each and every week. Shirley, hello.
3: Hi, Monkey, how are you? Hey, Monkey, isn't it shocking that those damn Sydney players probably done them out of a grand final?
5: Yeah, nah, terrible story, Shirley.
3: Oh, my God.
5: I was wondering if you'd been following. Well, you can't miss it, can you?
3: I have. I've been watching it.
5: Yeah, nah, shocking.
3: Oh.
5: Absolutely. I think the word that comes to mind for me is just shocking. I can't remember something like this, and we, of course, really feel for those involved, particularly the victims in this case. So,
3: yeah, that's right. It's just ridiculous.
5: Yep. A lot to be played out there, but you're right.
3: They've probably got too much grog under their bloody jacket, no doubt.
5: Yeah, you wouldn't know. You wouldn't know, but you're right. It's
3: you know, they've probably done Sydney out of a grand final.
5: Well, I reckon.
3: Especially Isaac Heaney not playing, for goodness sake.
5: Yeah, nah, crazy stuff. Now,
3: unbelievable.
5: How are you? Because this is, I can't believe it. Shawnee's not here. Poor little
3: Seamus. I know, it's gone that quick.
5: Yeah, Seamus is sick today. Yeah, you know what?
3: Shame, I hope he's better soon.
5: Can one-year-olds take garlic tablets, Shirley? Maybe he's not getting on the garlic tablets, young Seamus. He's probably a bit young to take them, isn't he?
3: Oh, it's a natural thing, so I don't know, really.
5: All right, we might have to get Shawnee onto it. Anyway, Shawnee, we shattered. He's missed you today, but we'll talk to you. We'll talk to you before the year's out. But let's have a look at this round because it's a strange round. Like, for instance, tonight, my mob St Kilda play the Gold Coast. It doesn't mean anything anymore. Who'll win that one?
3: St Kilda, I've gone for.
5: Okay, tomorrow night. Now, this will have a bit of an impact on the final sort of standings. Collingwood play Brisbane.
3: Gone for Brisbane,
5: okay. In Melbourne, and I reckon Collingwood might rest a few. Saturday, Carlton versus Fremantle.
3: I've gone for Freo.
5: Okay. Melbourne versus the Western Bulldogs.
3: Melbourne.
5: Now, your mob, gee whiz.
3: $1.02
5: against Richmond. Surely they're going to pump Richmond.
3: You'd think they'd thrash them.
5: Geelong versus the Tigers.
3: Geelong.
5: Okay. Adelaide Crows versus GWS.
3: Adelaide.
5: Essendon. They'd be booking their tickets to Bali already. They play Port Adelaide on Sunday.
3: Port Adelaide.
5: And Sydney Swans versus North Melbourne. Yep, you'll stick with the Swans. Okay.
3: Yep.
5: And then West Coast Eagles play Hawthorn. Okay. No worries. How'd you go last week? We didn't mention that.
3: Oh, look. I reckon I would have had 9 only for the 2 draws.
5: Oh, the 2 draws.
3: See, at the pub, you don't get anything for a draw.
5: We were thinking that on Monday when we...
3: No, you don't get anything. When we're at the factory working,
5: you
3: used to get whoever you took, you got a point each.
5: You get it, but not at the pub.
3: No, get nothing.
5: Well, you didn't get any wrong last week, though.
3: No, I got the lot, so I would have. I finished up with 7 because you can't count the draws, of course.
5: All right. Well, listen, all the very best. We will definitely speak to you. This won't be it for us this year. I know Shawnee would definitely love to speak to you.
3: No, it's gone quick, hasn't it?
5: It has gone quick because we've got to follow the Cats with you as well. How do you reckon they'll go in the finals, the Cats?
3: Well, I can only hope and pray they go good.
5: All right. Well, on that note, Shirley, lovely to speak to you. You have a great weekend.
3: You too. Take care.
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12: Hello, I'm Chris McCarthy. The New South Wales Police Commissioner has apologised unreservedly for a miscommunication following the discovery of Lily Hooper's body in the state's Southern Highlands. The 18-year-old's body was located by SES crew members this morning, bringing an end to 8 days of searching. Within minutes, word reached media outlets and the state's Premier's office, leading to incorrect reports Lily was alive. Mal Lanyon says his thoughts are with Lily's family and how the miscommunication occurred will be looked into.
13: The communication may have passed through a number of hands. The location where Lily was found was remote. It was communicated via a communication device to the command post, and it may well have passed a number of hands. We will obviously look at that communication, how it took place, with a view to making sure that we confirm that.
12: The opposition is accusing Labor of trying to spin the latest unemployment data, which shows a hike in the jobless rate. New figures show unemployment increased to 4.5% in July, with almost 16,000 jobs lost over the month. The federal government argues the rate is still historically low, but Shadow Employment Minister Jane Hume says most indicators are pointing to a slowing economy.
14: If you feel poorer today than you did 4 years ago, there's a good reason for that. You are poorer. This is Labor's economy. Higher rents, higher interest rates.
12: The government says our relationship with Israel is facing a difficult time following the death of an Australian aid worker. Zomi Frankum was one of 7 humanitarian staff killed 2 years ago in an Israeli airstrike in Gaza. The Jewish state maintains it's conducted investigations and its soldiers cannot be held criminally liable. But Foreign Minister Penny Wong says their inquiries are insufficient, leaving many unanswered questions.
15: This is not the conclusion of an investigation and a court trial, etc. It is a decision not to

0: proceed with any criminal investigation whatsoever.
1: The Albanese government has rejected suggestions it's responsible for pushing Australia's debt to $1 trillion. The opposition argues Labor hasn't done enough to rein in spending and has squandered $400 billion in revenue. But the government claims 60% of the debt it's currently dealing with was racked up by the previous coalition administration. Also making news, investigations are underway into multiple mass mortality events linked to H5 bird flu in the country's southeast. Checking sport, four-time F1 world champion Max Verstappen has extended his contract with Red Bull Racing, despite speculation he would walk away when it expired in 2028. The Dutchman will now continue racing with the squad until at least 2030. Dean Solomon says Essendon will announce a new coach early next week, but has not clarified his own future at the club. And Englishman Harry Brooke has overtaken Travis Head at the top of the ICC's list of the top test batsmen. That's the latest. I'm Chris McCarthy.
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0: Good evening, I'm Chris McCarthy. The Prime Minister says next week's meeting of National Cabinet will address violence against women. The issue has returned to the spotlight following the sexual assault allegations engulfing the Sydney Swans. The government is working with the states and territories to develop the second national plan to end violence against women and children. Anthony Albanese has told Parliament there should be zero tolerance.
1: Every woman and every girl has the right to feel safe and must be safe at all times, in our workplaces, in our schools, in our sporting clubs, in our homes and in our communities. And there must be zero tolerance for sexual violence in Australia.
0: Australia's unemployment rate has climbed to its equal highest level in 5 years, with the economy shedding almost 16,000 jobs in July. Latest data shows the jobless rate has risen to 4.5% over the past month. The weaker number is sparking some concern the labour market is deteriorating faster than expected. But Employment Minister Amanda Rishworth argues the jobless rate is still relatively low.
2: This is in line with what expectations are more broadly across the market. Of course, there are global challenges. We do see ongoing conflict in the Middle East, but our government is absolutely committed to ensuring that people have jobs and good wages.
0: New South Wales police are apologising unreservedly for a miscommunication when reporting the death of missing hiker Lily Hooper. The 18-year-old's body was found this morning after an 8-day search in the Southern Highlands. Initial reports to her family and the media indicated Lily had been found alive before confirmation of her death was issued an hour later. Crews tonight are working to retrieve her body. Investigations are underway into multiple mass mortality events linked to the H5 bird flu in the country's southeast. More than 1,000 seabirds have been found dead in South Australia, along with 28 penguins in Tasmania. Children's charities say the rising cost of living is leaving foster and kinship carers nearly completely out of pocket. A new report warns without better financial support, fewer people will be able to take in children who are in need of a home. And the Duke and Duchess of Sussex are planning to return to live in Britain 6 years after leaving for the United States. Prince Harry and Meghan Markle are expected to relocate later this month to a non-royal residence. Checking sport, Greater Western Sydney's Jake Stringer has confirmed he will head back to Melbourne next season for family reasons. Stringer says their upcoming match against Adelaide is probably his final outing for the

0: the side. Cameron Green says he went back to basics to save his Test career. Under pressure to keep his place in the team, Green scored a second inning century in Darwin against Bangladesh. And Max Verstappen has extended his Formula One contract with Red Bull until 2030. That's the latest. I'm Chris McCarthy.
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0: Good evening, I'm Chris McCarthy. The New South Wales Police Commissioner has apologised unreservedly for a miscommunication following the discovery of Lily Hooper's body in the state's Southern Highlands. The 18-year-old's body was located by SES crew members this morning, bringing an end to an 8 days of searching. Within minutes, word had spread to media outlets and Lily's family, leading to incorrect reports she was alive. Mal Lanyon says his thoughts are with the family and how the miscommunication occurred will be looked into.
1: The communication may have passed through a number of hands. The location where Lily was found was remote. It was communicated via a communication device to the command post, and it may well have passed a number of hands. We will obviously look at that communication, how it took place, with a view to making sure that we confirm that.
0: A plan to address violence against women will be discussed at next week's meeting of National Cabinet. The issue has returned to the spotlight following the sexual assault allegations engulfing the Sydney Swans. Federal, state and territory governments are currently developing a new national plan to end violence against women and children. The strategy comes amid a 70% jump in sexual violence since 2010. The opposition is accusing Labor of trying to spin the latest unemployment data. New figures show unemployment increased to 4.5% in July, with almost 16,000 jobs lost over the month. The federal government argues the rate is still historically low, but Shadow Employment Minister Jane Hume says most indicators are pointing to a slowing economy.
2: If you feel poorer today than you did 4 years ago, there's a good reason for that. You are poorer. This is Labor's economy. Higher rents, higher interest rates.
0: The government has rejected suggestions it's responsible for pushing Australia's debt to $1 trillion. The opposition argues Labor hasn't done enough to rein in spending and has squandered $400 billion in revenue. The government claims 60% of the debt it's dealing with was racked up by the previous coalition. The family of an Australian aid worker killed in Gaza says they're deeply disappointed by Israel's decision not to pursue criminal charges. Somi Frankham was killed 2 years ago by an IDF airstrike in Gaza. Israel has cleared its soldiers of criminal wrongdoing in a move which has outraged the federal government. And investigations are underway into multiple mass mortality events linked to H5 bird flu in the country's southeast. Trekking sport, four-time F1 world champion Max Verstappen has extended his contract with Red Bull Racing, despite speculation he would walk away when it expired in 2028. The Dutchman will now continue racing with the squad until at least 2030. Dean Solomon says Essendon will announce a new coach early next week, but has not clarified his own future at the club. And Englishman Harry Brook has overtaken Travis Head at the top of the ICC's list of the best test batsmen. That's the very latest. I'm Chris McCarthy.
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0: Good evening, I'm Chris McCarthy. The New South Wales Police Commissioner has apologised unreservedly for a miscommunication following the discovery of Lily Hooper's body in the state's Southern Highlands. The 18-year-old's body was located by SES crew members this morning, bringing an end to an 8 days of searching. Within minutes, word had spread to media outlets and Lily's family, leading to incorrect reports she was alive. Mal Lanyon says his thoughts are with the family and how the miscommunication occurred will be looked into.
1: The communication may have passed through a number of hands. The location where Lily was found was remote. It was communicated via a communication device to the command post, and it may well have passed a number of hands. We will obviously look at that communication, how it took place, with a view to making sure that we confirm that.
0: A plan to address violence against women will be discussed at next week's meeting of National Cabinet. The issue has returned to the spotlight following the sexual assault allegations engulfing the Sydney Swans. Federal, state and territory governments are currently developing a new national plan to end violence against women and children. The strategy comes amid a 70% jump in sexual violence since 2010. The opposition is accusing Labor of trying to spin the latest unemployment data. New figures show unemployment increased to 4.5% in July, with almost 16,000 jobs lost over the month. The federal government argues the rate is still historically low, but Shadow Employment Minister Jane Hume says most indicators are pointing to a slowing economy.
2: If you feel poorer today than you did 4 years ago, there's a good reason for that. You are poorer. This is Labor's economy. Higher rents, higher interest rates.
0: The government has rejected suggestions it's responsible for pushing Australia's debt to $1 trillion. The opposition argues Labor hasn't done enough to rein in spending and has squandered $400 billion in revenue. The government claims 60% of the debt it's dealing with was racked up by the previous coalition. The family of an Australian aid worker killed in Gaza says they're deeply disappointed by Israel's decision not to pursue criminal charges. Somi Frankham was killed 2 years ago by an IDF airstrike in Gaza. Israel has cleared its soldiers of criminal wrongdoing in a move which has outraged the federal government. And investigations are underway into multiple mass mortality events linked to H5 bird flu in the country's southeast. Checking sport, four-time F1 world champion Max Verstappen has extended his contract with Red Bull Racing, despite speculation he would walk away when it expired in 2028. The Dutchman will now continue racing with the squad until at least 2030. Dean Solomon says Essendon will announce a new coach early next week, but has not clarified his own future at the club. And Englishman Harry Brook has overtaken Travis Head at the top of the ICC's list of the best test batsmen. That's the very latest. I'm Chris McCarthy.
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0: Good evening, I'm Chris McCarthy. The New South Wales Police Commissioner has apologised unreservedly for a miscommunication following the discovery of Lily Hooper's body in the state's Southern Highlands. The 18-year-old's body was located by SES crew members this morning, bringing an end to an 8 days of searching. Within minutes, word had spread to media outlets and Lily's family, leading to incorrect reports she was alive. Mal Lanyon says his thoughts are with the family and how the miscommunication occurred will be looked into.
1: The communication may have passed through a number of hands. The location where Lily was found was remote. It was communicated via a communication device to the command post, and it may well have passed a number of hands. We will obviously look at that communication, how it took place, with a view to making sure that we confirm that.
0: A plan to address violence against women will be discussed at next week's meeting of National Cabinet. The issue has returned to the spotlight following the sexual assault allegations engulfing the Sydney Swans. Federal, state and territory governments are currently developing a new national plan to end violence against women and children. The strategy comes amid a 70% jump in sexual violence since 2010. The opposition is accusing Labor of trying to spin the latest unemployment data. New figures show unemployment increased to 4.5% in July, with almost 16,000 jobs lost over the month. The federal government argues the rate is still historically low, but Shadow Employment Minister Jane Hume says most indicators are pointing to a slowing economy.
2: If you feel poorer today than you did 4 years ago, there's a good reason for that. You are poorer. This is Labor's economy. Higher rents, higher interest rates.
0: The government has rejected suggestions it's responsible for pushing Australia's debt to $1 trillion. The opposition argues Labor hasn't done enough to rein in spending and has squandered $400 billion in revenue. The government claims 60% of the debt it's dealing with was racked up by the previous coalition. The family of an Australian aid worker killed in Gaza says they're deeply disappointed by Israel's decision not to pursue criminal charges. Somi Frankham was killed 2 years ago by an IDF airstrike in Gaza. Israel has cleared its soldiers of criminal wrongdoing in a move which has outraged the federal government. And investigations are underway into multiple mass mortality events linked to H5 bird flu in the country's southeast. Checking sport, four-time F1 world champion Max Verstappen has extended his contract with Red Bull Racing, despite speculation he would walk away when it expired in 2028. The Dutchman will now continue racing with the squad until at least 2030. Dean Solomon says Essendon will announce a new coach early next week, but has not clarified his own future at the club. And Englishman Harry Brook has overtaken Travis Head at the top of the ICC's list of the best test batsmen. That's the very latest. I'm Chris McCarthy.
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0: that communication, how it took place, with a view to making sure that we confirm that.
1: A plan to address violence against women will be discussed at next week's meeting of National Cabinet. The issue has returned to the spotlight following the sexual assault allegations engulfing the Sydney Swans. Federal, state and territory governments are currently developing a new national plan to end violence against women and children. The strategy comes amid a 70% jump in sexual violence since 2010. The opposition is accusing Labor of trying to spin the latest unemployment data. New figures show unemployment increased to 4.5% in July, with almost 16,000 jobs lost over the month. The federal government argues the rate is still historically low, but Shadow Employment Minister Jane Hume says most indicators are pointing to a slowing economy.
2: If you feel poorer today than you did 4 years ago, there's a good reason for that. You are poorer. This is Labor's economy. Higher rents, higher interest rates.
1: The government has rejected suggestions it's responsible for pushing Australia's debt to $1 trillion. The opposition argues Labor hasn't done enough to rein in spending and has squandered $400 billion in revenue. The government claims 60% of the debt it's dealing with was racked up by the previous coalition. The family of an Australian aid worker killed in Gaza says they're deeply disappointed by Israel's decision not to pursue criminal charges. Somi Frankham was killed 2 years ago by an IDF airstrike in Gaza. Israel has cleared its soldiers of criminal wrongdoing in a move which has outraged the federal government. And investigations are underway into multiple mass mortality events linked to H5 bird flu in the country's southeast. Checking sport, four-time F1 world champion Max Verstappen has extended his contract with Red Bull Racing, despite speculation he would walk away when it expired in 2028. The Dutchman will now continue racing with the squad until at least 2030. Dean Solomon says Essendon will announce a new coach early next week, but has not clarified his own future at the club. And Englishman Harry Brook has overtaken Travis Head at the top of the ICC's list of the best test batsmen. That's the very latest. I'm Chris McCarthy.
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15: Hello, I'm Jack Fenwick. The Albanese government says Australia's jobless rate remains at historic lows despite a rise in unemployment. Latest data shows the jobless rate increased to 4.5% in July. The economy shed almost 16,000 positions over the month. But Employment Minister Amanda Rishworth says the job market is still relatively resilient.
16: It has been expected that we would see some softening in the labour market, but I would point to comparing that with historical standards. We have an unemployment figure with a 4 in front of it, 4.5%. That is historically a very low number.
15: The government says our relationship with Israel is in a difficult place following the death of an Australian aid worker, federal politics reporter Nelson Scott.
17: Zomi Franken was one of seven humanitarian
4: humanitarian workers killed by Israeli airstrikes 2 years ago while travelling on an aid convoy in Gaza.

0: retrospect, but there was no criminal intention.
1: The Greens claim Australia should place sanctions on Israel over the incident. Nelson Scott, Canberra.
2: The Prime Minister says next week's meeting of National Cabinet will address violence against women. The issue has returned to the spotlight following the sexual assault allegations engulfing the Sydney Swans. The government is working with the states and territories to develop the second national plan to end violence against women and children. Anthony Albanese has told Parliament there should be zero tolerance.
3: Every woman and every girl has the right to feel safe and must be safe at all times, in our workplaces, in our schools, in our sporting clubs, in our homes and in our communities. And there must be zero tolerance for sexual violence in Australia.
2: New South Wales police are apologising unreservedly for a miscommunication when reporting the death of missing hiker Lily Hooper. The 18-year-old's body was found this morning after an eight-day search in the Southern Highlands. Initial reports to her family and the media indicated Lily had been found alive before confirmation of her death was issued an hour later. Crews are tonight working to retrieve her body on foot after an attempted helicopter recovery was unsuccessful. In finance, one Australian dollar is buying around 71 US cents.
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2: The Gold Coast Suns have beaten St Kilda by 23 points in the first game of the final round of the home and away season. Saints coach Ross Lyon admitting his team wasn't good enough.
5: We were disappointed tonight, to be fair. And credit to the Gold Coast, I thought their intensity and hardness was at what we would have been chasing. And we're on the back foot with that all night.
2: In the NRL, the Penrith Panthers have defeated the Storm 22-14. Brian To'o crossing three times for the visitors, who have officially ended the Storm's hopes of making finals. And the world's best golfer, Scottie Scheffler, says he'd welcome back LIV players with open arms should the breakaway tour fall over. The long-term future of LIV is in doubt, and Scheffler believes the top players would add value to the PGA Tour's tournaments. That's the latest news and sport.
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2: Cloudy today, very high chance of showers early this morning with winds west-northwesterly, 20 to 30 k's. Saturday, cloudy, very high chance of showers, top of 15. Sunday, partly cloudy, slight chance of showers, top of 17. And Monday, partly cloudy, medium chance of showers, top of 17. Heading for a top of 15 today for Warrnambool, Port Ferry, Mortlake and Terang.
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2: Currently, it's 9 degrees.
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1: Oh, Blakey, do you think we should editorialise? 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

We've got lots of things we can talk about as we go through a brand new day together. Whether you might be in 6PR in Perth, could be 3AW here in Melbourne, of course 5AA in Adelaide. Hope your footy team won tonight. Hours, the softly home. Big round coming up, this round of footy. The city wakes, heart goes. Thank you, Beaver. Troy, you're right about the D's. Morning.

0: Australia's Overnight. That's the name of the program. We call it Australia Overnight. Simple as that. We came up, we had meetings some time ago, and we said, what are we going to call it? And they said, well, it's Overnights. Why don't we just call it Australia Overnights? And we went with that. 133-693 is the telephone number. Now, the text line is up and working. I get excited when everything works. 0477-693-693. Lots of email yesterday to which I attended. Most of, not all, but most of. Sometimes when people send two or three email, I just do the one reply. It's overnights at 3aw.com.au. We've cleared the board after the footy, and what a game it was last night. So St Kilda Gonski for the year. Both those teams are finished for the year. This year's gone really quickly in terms of the footy, hasn't it? Lots of things we can have a yak about. Now, I've written down some notes. We get together and we make notes, what we do now. I want to hear about your hospital stories, only because another one came up in conversation a couple of days ago. The first time you went to hospital, presumably as a young person, as a child, obviously, maybe, and then the more recent time that you spent time in hospital. If I said to you, what do you think is your life skill, your one life skill? In other words, something that you've been told you are very good at. Might be something really simple, probably is. What is your life skill? 133-693, I've got a ripper. Not necessarily mine, but I think it's a ripper life skill. Anybody who can do it, I salute you. We'll talk about that in just a moment. Fashion moments, always when we write things down like this, fashion moments. And it went back to, we were talking months and months and months ago, we were talking about fragrance. And the fragrance that came up over and over and over, usually purchased from a pharmacy, a chemist as we used to call them, a chemist. And the jeans that we wore, you wore, The Bee Gees songs, they broke up and they got back together on this day in 1970. There was a time there they might have been all over for the Bee Gees. Do you have a favourite? We might feature them a bit later on as we go through the morning together. And are you excited? Harry and Meghan moving back to the UK. Why? What's prompted that, do you think? Bueller? Do you think you know? 133-693. Plenty of room, you'll get through together. We'll have a bit of fun. Lots of things happening on the program, including we'll go over to Grumpy. I think he's moving up and down through, I think somewhere in Vietnam. So Grumpy will be with us in our 2 o'clock hour. Ho Chi Minh City, that's what it is. Thank you. Do they call it Ho Chi Minh over there, or do they still go with Saigon? Beverly, we'll come to you in just a moment. Oh, in fact, let's go to Beverly. Good morning, Beverly. Welcome.
1: Good morning. Yes, by observing myself and others, I have come up with things I think people need. Would you like to hear what they are?
0: Things that people need. We're writing a list here, Beverly. You fire away.
1: People need hope and to be uplifted, as well as feeling secure with enough essentials of life.
0: Wasn't that the idea of religion, though, that provide that sort of sense of uplift?
1: Well, yes, it could be. Anyway, continuing, to be acknowledged, mm-hmm. appreciated and loved.
0: Very much.
1: Belonging to something with a place we can call home.
0: Beautiful. Well done. Did you create all that yourself?
1: Yeah, this afternoon.
0: Excellent.
1: We started with thinking about things that inspire me or uplift me, and then I thought of all the other things we all need.
0: Well, I think you're probably right about that. We sort of all need a bit from time to time, a bit of a powerful, like drinking Powerade, really.
1: Yeah, and I mean, religion fits into belonging and a place to call home and being uplifted, if you know. So,
0: well done, Beverly. Good on you. Thank you for that little list. We like it. We'd like to kick it off. Pete, morning.
2: Tony, good morning. How are you going?
0: Oh, I'm pleased you asked, Pete. Every morning you ask, just assume for the record, I'm great, unless you hear otherwise.
2: It's a good thing.
0: What about you, Pete?
2: Yeah, that's all right.
0: What do you got planned for the weekend? Are you going to be happy, or are you going to be grumpy?
2: I'm happy. A bit of grumpy to start up your last day for you. You've been hearing the last thing I've been talking about 6 months for that poor lady that was that was killed in the rape of the food aid truck. Israel keeps on saying that they've justified the killing of those seven people.
0: It's really hard to hear. Yeah? I don't know what you do with your speaker. I'm never too sure why. Riot so bad. Okay. Huh?
2: Is it better now for you?
0: Yeah, there you go. Look at you like a big person with the big pants on, Pete. Well done.
2: There we go.
0: See, you can do it.
2: You've heard me talk about that poor lady that was killed in a hate truck. Australian woman and Israel.
0: Pete, lost you again. So sorry, Pete, lost you again. We might leave you there. We'll get you on a better line, hopefully. Len, good morning.
3: Good morning, sir.
0: There you go. There's the difference. Good on you, Len.
3: I beg your pardon?
0: There's the difference. Good morning to you.
3: Thank you.
0: You're welcome.
3: Jeans back in the day. I'm going back to the late 60s, early 70s. The Amco jeans.
0: They were a thing for a while there, weren't they?
3: Oh, they were. And they the Crest-knit shirts. Remember the Crest-knit shirts?
0: Crest-knit shirts.
3: Yeah.
0: Not sure. Oh, like a T-shirt?
3: No, it's like not a T-shirt.
0: Polo
3: it
0: shirt?
3: It had a collar. It had a collar. And they were very dressy, you know. And, used to fly around in them for a while.
0: So short-sleeve shirt?
3: Yeah, it was a short sleeve shirt.
0: Like a polo shirt.
3: Yeah, but with a collar.
0: Yeah, it's a polo shirt, yeah.
3: And
0: polo
3: you shirt. Can get them in all sorts of colours, you know, maroon, blue, white.
0: I was watching something online just a few weeks ago, and this person spends an inordinate amount of time looking at the different polo shirts from around the world. Starting at a price point of about $10, right through at a price point of $2,500 for a shirt.
3: Oh, that's the one I get.
0: That's the one we all buy.
3: As if.
0: That's the one we buy. But the difference in the stitching and where it's made, how it's made, the quality, and more importantly, I guess, for most of us, how it washes up.
3: I beg your pardon?
0: That's okay. How it washes is very important to a lot of women, I think.
3: Yes, right.
0: So if you work at the machine and you only, you know, wash it four times and then it's Kangaroo Edward.
3: Yeah, but see, when I was wearing that stuff, I was living at home and my mum knew exactly what to do with shirts and that in washing machines. You know, I didn't have to wash them myself.
0: What was the secret? What was mum's secret?
3: I wouldn't have a clue, mate.
0: I just
3: throw them on top of the machine and they'd be done. See you later.
0: So it just arrived back on a hanger or on your bed.
3: That's it.
0: And you never thought to say, Mum, how did you get these shirts looking so nice?
3: Yeah, that's right. Yeah. Oh, I was young and stupid.
0: That's very funny. I wonder how...
3: I'm old and stupid, so nothing's changed.
0: You're a good man, Lenny. What's got planned for the weekend?
3: Weekend. Well, not much worse. Broke my rib last week. Bottom rib. I was running around the backyard, didn't notice this kink in the hose, and went down. I tried to land on my left shoulder, which I did perfectly. Right? Mm. That was okay. I've done that plenty of times playing footy. But the thing is, my elbow actually went into my side and, cracked the bottom rib.
0: A over T.
3: No, really, just bang, straight down.
0: Do you have an X-ray?
3: Yeah, I did, yeah.
0: Painful.
3: And, it's all good now. That happened last, Thursday, and I was as sore as hell for a few days, but didn't have any trouble breathing or anything like that. No, it was the bottom one, so no way it went through a lung or anything like that. I knew I was okay, but anyway.
0: Good on you, Lenny. Look after yourself. You're a good man. Stay safe across the weekend. You have those sort of falls, and it can be really, really uncomfortable. Keep the text coming. One here says, Carolee Katsimbanis, when she's back on air. Well, she's still on air, but because of the different rostering systems and different roles at the moment, Carolee will come back at some point. But at the moment is doing a little bit on Dennis Walters' program here on 3AW from time to time and does some news right across the weekends. So it's just a bit tricky for it to do sort of Saturday night, I beg your pardon, Thursday night, Friday morning at this point. Sally, John will come to you very shortly, wherever you are. Happy birthday to the French singer. Now, I'm not familiar with Ailsy. What do we know about Ailsy? Is that how you pronounce it, do you think, Jackson? Alizé, maybe, 42-year-old. Check out Jean-Marie YouTube. She's just fantastic, Tony. Thank you. Gorgeous, as you would say. Yes, I would. Thank you. Morning, Tony. You finally got to Ipswich, considering we had to swap planes in Melbourne due to the plane having a defect. Current temperatures here in Ipswich is 12. Today's top temperature going to be around about 23. You're in for a big weekend, David. Enjoy. Sell. John will come to you. Plenty of room on the board. You'll get through. 133693. Look at the list of jeans coming in. The classic brands that people remember. Wrangler. Fabergé was a thing for a while. What was Ryder, Rob? Ryder. Staggers, remember? Not too familiar with Ryder. R-I-D-E-R. Ryder. Ryder jeans or Ryder shirts? And Ben, you're a very funny person. There's no way known I can say that on air. Sally, John, you're next. Australia Overnight.
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6: One of the things we didn't get to yesterday, I meant to mention, but I thought it'd be a bit of fun this morning as well. For those of you that loved it during the, certainly, you know, over the last 40 or 50 years, really, that loved all things to do with your radiogram. We used to call them a radiogram, love. Turn the radiogram on. Or it might have been a cassette player. It may have been an amplifier, combination of all above and great speakers. I think the real joy was a cassette player, but it was a Yamaha cassette player. And what was special about that is it had this thing called Dolby, D-O-L-B-Y, which is commonplace these days, but going back the year 1967, it was brand new. Dolby was introduced and it was a noise reduction system for recording audio tapes. Now, my memory serves that the idea of Dolby in the day was that it just gave this sort of slightly cleaner, more efficient sound, but technicians that are listening will tell me if I've absolutely stuffed that up. Was the idea of Dolby to give this removing almost like a hiss? In other words, if you're recording something to tape, and who didn't record and put things onto a cassette tape at some point? But if you had the Dolby set, it would remove some of that top end sort of hiss and give it a cleaner, more authentic sound. Dolby, first heard of in 1967. 133693 is the telephone number. Look at all these texts. I'm not going to get to them. Well, I'll try. Jeans brands, French Star, Amco, Colonial. Thank you, Damien. Colonial, don't remember them. Meghan Markle, why do you always call her Megan? Because you're the only person that changes her name, Sue. Well, is it Megan or Megan? Good point. I do say Megan. Is it Megan or Megan? Sue, thank you. Good point. Thank you for pointing it out. Morning, Tony. I finally got to Ipswich. I mentioned that. And the story from Steve about, I think that was from yesterday, wasn't it? Matt Keogh is a track record of disrespecting veterans. Does he really? A couple of months ago, a group of Rifle Company Butterworth veterans travelled to Canberra for a meeting, but he refused to meet with them, let alone discuss government refusal of recognition for their service. Steve, you'll need to give more background in that. Whilst that's an assertion that you're making, may not have any context around it. Tony, how about the Sony Walkman? Gee, they went out, didn't they? They were fantastic, the brand new Sony Walkman. Headphones along the beach. Pretty good. Sally, morning.
7: Oh, good morning, Tony. Ringing from South Australia, but what prompted me to call was the caller that said the brand Crestnet.
1: Please just remind me. I didn't think they were a shirt, but apparently they are.
7: They weren't a particular shirt. They were a brand, and they did a lot of knit things, and from my memory, we had the brush company here in South Australia, but I reckon Crestnet came from Melbourne somewhere.
1: I thought they were a woolen jumper.
7: They did a woolen jumper, but they also did a cotton jumper. And in those days, when we were just young married people and you tried to save money, my sister-in-law and I always had a black long skirt in our wardrobe. But if you could have a couple of very nice tops that were made by Crestnet to go out, you felt as good as everybody else.
1: Yeah, you did.
7: And I reckon they were made in Melbourne somewhere.
1: So I reckon, now that you say that, I think there may have been on Malvern Road, one of the old factories may have been on Malvern Road in Malvern,
7: Yeah, I don't know. I know they weren't a South Australian company, but I do know they were made in Australia, and I feel that it was Melbourne. But if you had a crest knit, and if you washed it properly and followed the instructions, you could have that for years and you looked as good as anybody.
1: It was pretty smart. And they were quite plain, really, in a sense, but they just looked really smart.
7: Yes, but they did have a couple of ladies' twin sets.
1: Did they?
7: And jumpers. And yes, they did. And they made a nice couple of tops that you could wear out for an evening with a long black skirt.
1: So Jackson's just put up some stuff, and I'm looking at the logo of Crestknit, and it's instantly familiar. Look at that, yes, big a big C R E S T K N I T, Crestknit.
7: Yes. So where were they? I know they were interstate, but I feel it was Melbourne, but it could have been somewhere else.
1: And it was very much supported in those days by what was called the Australian Wool Board.
7: Well, we felt warm even in short sleeves if we went out with a long sleeve.
1: with a jacket. What a great history of Crestknit. Thank you for that. Good to talk to you, Sally. Everybody happy in South Australia?
7: Well, I'm hoping they are. They might not after they've heard me.
1: I'm sure they'll be thrilled. Good on yourself. Thank you. Melbourne right now, 11 degrees. Perth, just over 13 degrees, on the way to 23. Melbourne going for 16 today, cloudy. And then Adelaide, hello, 11 degrees and a top of 16. Craig, good morning.
0: Good morning, T-Mac. How's it going?
1: Really well, thank you.
0: We were talking about jeans, and I remember back in the day, particularly in the 70s when I was a teenager, Levi's were always the number one.
1: Yeah.
0: And
1: As opposed to Lee?
0: Well, Lee was, from what I remember, was like the next step down. So if you couldn't afford the Levi's, you went to Lee. And whilst I was on hold, I remember at the time remember Miller shirts?
1: Oh, yeah, we've often spoken about Miller shirts. Gee, they were a thing for a long time, weren't they?
0: With the press studs down. Yep. But there was also a brand that was just under, if you like, the middle, like Lee's were just under Levi. And I can't remember the name of the shirt. It was a similar shirt, the check shirt with the press studs. It wasn't the Miller brand. It was another brand.
1: Not Wrangler?
0: Well, I thought Wrangler, but that's jeans. Did Wrangler do the shirts as well?
1: I reckon Wrangler did a denim shirt.
0: Yeah, I was just thinking, because that check shirt, the check top that the Miller was, how cool were you if you could have a Miller shirt and Levi jeans?
1: Yep, and just a great pair of Adidas Rome. You didn't need anything else in life. White T-shirt, good Miller shirt, Levi Strauss 501 and Adidas Rome, and everybody else can bugger off.
0: Exactly, and the pride that you had to have that leather patch on the back, which had the brand of the jeans, the Levi's, mate, that you were set, absolutely set for life.
1: Until some ice hole at school ripped it off.
0: Oh yeah,
1: didn't you hate that?
0: Oh, and at that time they'd taken away capital punishment, and at that time.
1: That's right. Capital punishment if you remove my Levi tag. Done.
0: Absolutely justified.
1: Yeah, and rightly so. Crane.
0: You too, bud. All
1: good
0: the best.
1: Good on you, bud. Look at all the text.

0: Creswick shop is Creswick is in Camberwell still. Male and female fine knits just before Burwood Road, Glenfrey Road and Hawthorne, says another one. Crestknit made knitwear in Moorabbin. Thank you, Rob. A V-neck club jumpers. And lots of calls about the Sony Walkman. Pete, John, we'll come to you straight after this, wherever you are, right around Australia. And the Ace Radio, we didn't mention the Ace Radio Network too, through Victoria into southern parts of New South Wales. Welcome along to Australia overnight.
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0: Friday, your reverence, it is. Friday, your reverence. Text from Maxie, if you didn't have Adidas runners, you were stuck with desert boots. Nothing wrong with a great pair of desert boots. They were huge during the, the way I remember them is probably certainly late 60s into the 70s, and then they sort of disappeared, became unfashionable. Isn't it funny how things that are a massive rage and then all of a sudden stop? Going back to when you had a turntable, amplifier, maybe a cassette deck and really good speakers, what were your brands of choice in terms of each of those pieces of equipment where you could put them all together yourself? Yamaha turntable, Luxman amplifier, Luxman turntable, I think. Oh, there it is. Don't you miss that sound. So you put the record, so you've just got this fabulous brand new record and you put the needle down, the dog comes in, hits the stand and...
16: 'Tis but a scratch.
0: Yeah, wow, gee, you'd be cross. Pete, morning.
17: Hello, Tony.
0: Morning, Pete.
17: Just
10: just a couple of things. I had one main thing to talk about, which was Dolby. But before that, a man was talking about the shirts with the button-down pockets and the pearl one.
0: The Miller
10: the
0: shirt.
10: Other
0: was...
10: brand, well, the other brand I had was DC, DEE, I think it was.
0: Right.
10: And they had that. And I remember the pocket was like a W shape.
0: That's the one.
10: No, the fold over bit.
0: That's the one.
10: Yeah, and the pearly sort of front. And I was in Texas in 2001, and the big thing there are Longhorn cattle, and a lot of the blokes were wearing Wrangler jeans because Wrangler have the Longhorn cow as their insignia.
0: They did. They certainly did. And so it was a... And then I think, did Longhorn become its own brand outside Wrangler in Australia?
10: Well, I don't know. I only just remember you mentioning it then. It was the first recollection I've had of that brand for a long time. But
0: long time.
10: Don't know.
0: Yeah.
10: Yeah. And
0: did you love Texas when you were there?
10: Oh, yeah. I've been to America a few times. I think it's a fantastic place. I've never met a bad American. Because I'm generally speaking overseas, I've never met a bad person anyway. But
0: true. I agree.
10: I've walked around, Chicago at night, New York at night, not a problem. Probably better than Melbourne. So certainly New York was better than Melbourne.
0: Yeah.
10: Felt very safe. But yeah, back under the Dolby and the old hi-fi equipment.
0: Mm-hmm.
10: You're mentioning brands.
0: Yep.
10: Because I've been involved with hi-fi sort of since, about 1970 or so, just as an enthusiast. But back then I had Thorin's turntable, Lux amplifier, had a Sony reel-to-reel, Kef speakers, JBL speakers.
0: JBL in their infancy were really good speakers, weren't they?
10: Oh, yeah. Now they're really like just sort of Bluetooth stuff and sort of mass market. But with the Dolby system, the basic principle is, as you said, tape hiss. And tape hiss is in the higher frequencies. So if you've got a quiet passage of music and you crank up the volume to you hear the hiss, at a comparable level to what the flute or the soprano voice might be. So what the Dolby does, when you're recording it, it actually boosts the lower it boosts the higher frequencies, so it doesn't give an even spread across the frequency range. It's as if you cranked up if you could sort of separate out the higher pitches from the lower pitches in what you're recording, it sort of cranks up the recording level.
0: Yeah, okay, yeah. That's my understanding too.
10: Yeah, so when you play it back, the system automatically then derates it at the same amount. So besides dragging, what you've done, you've made those higher frequencies louder than the tape is, and then when it plays it back, it automatically lowers them by the same amount, and it also drags down the tape hiss by the same amount.
0: Yeah.
10: So when you listen to it, you don't hear the hiss is nowhere near at the level of the quiet higher frequency sounds that you're trying to hear.
0: And if you had that really good cassette system and the amplifier and some decent speakers, it was always a joy because once you had recorded the album onto, say, a BASF cassette, perhaps. Was that the right brand, BASF?
10: Yeah, Memorex, that was another good one.
0: Yeah, it was. And so by the time you had that, you could put the whole album on one side and you could have two albums just on a 190-minute cassette.
10: And then
0: all you had to do was flip them over rather than have to turn the album every time and then ultimately damage possibly or run the risk of damaging the album.
10: Yeah, well, that's it. Yeah, I suppose the tapes are a bit sort of fragile too, and particularly if you cart them around or play them in the car with heat and the like. But cassettes, they had it up against the wall in terms of trying to get performance because in the old days prior to that with reel-to-reel tape, the normal speed to get good quality on a reel-to-reel tape was 7.5 inches a second. A cassette ran at, I think, 1 7/8, which is a quarter of that, and you had... The tape was only an eighth of an inch wide rather than a quarter of an inch. So they had to, come up with all these systems to try and, get it back to anywhere near the quality of a reel-to-reel tape.
0: But yeah, of course.
10: Obviously the cassette takes up a lot less room and it's a lot cheaper than, those bulky, a reel of tape that's the size of a 7-inch single record and, quarter with the box,
0: correct,
10: half an inch thick. Yeah.
0: And we'd spend way too much time writing on each cassette what it was.
10: Oh, yeah.
0: And it was just such fun. And then, and if you said to somebody now in their 30s, that what you'd do, you'd get a pencil and you'd put it into the cassette and you'd actually wind it manually with an old HB pencil to wind it back to where you needed it to be.
10: Yeah, if something had happened and it had got twisted and, it had fed the tape out of the cassette into the machine and you'd been able to get it out without sort of tearing it, then you had to,
0: That trouble we went to, Pete. Hey, just before you go, you look at this, a text from Rob, Pete, you'll remember this. TDK does what? What was the slogan?
10: Close.
0: TDK does...
10: Something to your ears? No.
0: Close. TDK does amazing things to your system. What a great ad that was.
10: You mentioned the Yamaha. They were very good, but the really top shelf cassette deck was a Nakamichi.
0: Yeah, well, if you had the bucks for that, that was top of the wazzer.
10: Because they had, most cassettes have just two heads. They have the erase head and a combined recording and playback head. But you wanted to get a three-head machine, which was like you had with the reel-to-reel. You had a separate recording and playback heads.
0: Yeah. And all those great little electronic stores, and there was many of them in Camberwell, right around Melbourne, right around Australia, of course. The one we dealt with, I can't remember the name of it, in Camberwell. But then Burke or Collins Street, there was this tiny little store, top end of Collins Street, called JB Hi-Fi. And now look at it.
10: Yeah. Well, they started out in Keilor, JB, originally. I think that was his initials. Yeah, and I'm sure if you Google it, Wikipedia, it'll tell you. I think that was his name. It wasn't John Brown. I've got a funny idea it might have been a European name. And then he, at some stage he sold it off. But I'm pretty sure that's where JB started, way back probably in the 70s. But in Burke Street, you speak Douglas Hi-Fi, and they had great big...
0: I'm talking about, Douglas Hi-Fi. Yeah. Forgive me, I said Douglas JB. Hi-Fi. It was Douglas Hi-Fi. It was massive, wasn't it?
10: Yeah, it had those big reels out the front of the shop, like 10-foot diameter sort of thing on the front of the shelf, front of the shop going round.
0: Great memories, Pete. Good to talk to you. Have a fabulous weekend.
10: Thanks, Tony.
0: So, Kresnik, sold by Solway Men's Stores. What are they now? For big men, yes. Kresnik closed down, Tone, in 2012 as a brand, as a factory. Is that right? The person who said they're still in Camberwell is confused with Creswick Mills, which is out near Ballarat, because they had mills out there, I think, didn't they? Tone, everything Bang & Olufsen is the best of the very best. It is B&O, do great equipment, and the design of their stuff is extraordinary, isn't it? Tone, what about Morley skate shirts and treads? Treads, yes. Damien, thank you. If you've just joined us, we're talking about some of those fashion items that we knew, 60s, 70s and 80s in particular, and then after that we didn't care about fashion. Artie Lee and John Kenny next. It's Australia Overnight.
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0: Welcome to Australia Overnight, Artie. I don't think you've been on ever before, have you?
25: That sounds funny. Good morning, Tony and Jackson. No, I haven't been on. Craig's got a good radio voice, by the way. Wrangler. Did make other shirts besides the denim, because I had one like the Millers. But anyway, at home I have a Yamaha Cinema amplifier, Dolby system and all, over 1,000 watts of power. Ooh. If I said realistic, do you know which electronic shop had them?
0: Brand? No.
25: It was Tandy Electronics, and it's an American and Japanese. I've got a little baby disco mix top quality, believe it or not.
0: And it was just sub-branded realistic, was it?
25: Yeah, they only sold realistic. Like Marantz, it's American and Japanese. So
0: Marantz, I know. Marantz was a really good outfit too.
25: Yeah, so I've got, as you know, I've got Technics at home, I've got the turntables, I've got Lux, I've got Sony, I've got cassette tapes that I recorded from 40 years ago, Elvis Nonstop Disco, and they still sound like a record. I don't know if you know what Searcher track is on a cassette deck.
0: No.
25: Okay, so you cannot do it on a Nonstop mixtape. If it's five or four songs, suppose you said Desiree track number 2, Neil Diamond, you'll play it and put number 2 or 3 off Sweet Caroline, and it'll actually stop on that song, and it'll play the song automatically.
0: Really?
25: Yep. Tape deck with Searcher track. It's got up to 1 to 7.
0: So that presumably is quite a older piece of technology.
25: That's right, yeah. Right back from the 70s. Yeah, okay. I've still got a tape deck at home, and it turns around and it plays again on the other side.
0: How often do you use all that gear these days, though, Artie?
25: Pardon?
0: How often do you use all that gear?
25: I used it tonight. I was listening to Neil Diamond, some songs of Neil Diamond, and I let it go, and it turned around because, you know, I can set it, and it plays on the other side, and it keeps going until you stop it.
0: Well, there you go. Artie, we'll talk a bit later on with some prices. Thank you, Leanne. Good morning.
26: Good morning, Tony. I, like Artie, have several sound systems. I've got a Yamaha 5.1 for the lounge room, the home theatre. I have a 1999 Sony with a turntable, double tape deck, 5 CD player that can do karaoke, has all the bells and whistles on it, and it pumps. That one pumps. And I've got a little micro system, and I've got you know, little speakers, Bluetooth speakers and headphones, and love my music. I just, yeah, I go from, I had a Sansui from 1984
0: Another one. Sansui was another brand that I'd forgotten about.
26: Yeah, I had five separate components. I chose that over the Marantz because the Marantz were all in one. And I chose the Sansui because it had separate components. They all still worked when I left them on the side of the road when I left the Central Coast because I didn't need it. I had the sound system I've got now,
0: You just left it and there?
26: I left it on the side. I wasn't using it. It was in a box. It just wasn't getting used, so I just left it. It was something I culled. 84 to 2015, I had that. I blew the speakers on the Sansui because they went really loud.
0: Now, Leon, here's a question for you. If I said to you, where did you buy any of that equipment? Do you remember how you got it, where you purchased it? For example, did you go to Retrovision?
26: I bought it at Walton's in Bondi Junction.
0: Were you not at Billy Guyot's?
26: A what?
0: Stan Cash.
26: No, don't know them.
0: Ken Bruce.
26: Nope. We didn't have any of them in New South Wales.
0: Oh, so you missed out.
2: Ken Bruce has gone mad.
0: You missed out. That's right. You missed out on everything. Did you ever go to a Radio Shack?
26: No, but they were in New South Wales. Yes, we had individual ones. I mean, I bought the sound system at Walton's because that was mainly a furniture store.
0: It was, I think, yeah.
26: But my dad had a glass table with four flagons filled with sand glued to the glass and had an Onkyo in 71.
0: Onkyo?
26: Onkyo.
0: Onkyo, yes.
26: Yeah, look them up. The sound on that was fantastic. He had four speakers. It was quadraphonic.
0: See, that was in the early 70s. They tried this thing called quadraphonic. Yep. Yes, I'd forgotten about that.
26: He had quadraphonic headphones too, so I used to sit there with them on. Love that.
0: That's why you're such a passionate person about all the music that we listen to through that time.
26: Yeah, I'd say that's what I am good at.
0: Good on you, Leanne. Happy days. Well done.
26: Jeans.
0: Yeah, all right, okay.
26: Fabergé.
0: Oh, yes.
26: The girls wore Fabergés. I don't know whether they were men's jeans, but in 82, 83, I was wearing Fabergés and Lees.
0: Good on you. You were a cool kid. Still are a cool kid. A TDK does what? Have a listen to this. This is Bring Back a Dimension of...

0: Oh, that's it? Well, that was the Reader's Digest version, was it? Thanks, Jackson. Kenwood, these are the brands. Look at this. You forget, don't you? Or I do. Forget about everything, really. Kenwood, Pi, P-Y-E, Toshiba, all but gone, I'm thinking. A lot of people would remember the brand Toshiba. Akai, A-K-A-I. Thanks, Rob, for all of this. And Sanyo. Who did the... There was a great voice track too for a woman, a really well-known woman who did the Sanyo advertising. Sanyo. It was brilliant. Anybody remember that? Tone, used to listen to a lot of music in the 80s. The best cassette players around were Sharp. Sharp models. Maxi, thank you. They were very good. A big brand. Wherever you are around Australia, 133-693. Guess what, kids? It's Australia Overnight.
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0: Thank you. A reminder, Liam, well done you. It was a Julie Anthony that did a version of That's Life, Sonia Wad. The one I'm thinking, Rob, I'm with you. I reckon it was Kerry Bedell. Thank you for that memory. Kerry Bedell singing Sanyo. More the other side. It's news time. Morning.
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15: Hello, I'm Jack Fennell. The Prime Minister admits he made an error appearing on the Bush Deep podcast. Anthony Albanese used the platform to say he'd shag Kylie Minogue
10: and also offended his Japanese counterpart. He made suggestive gestures with his hands as he spoke of the melons Sunae Takaichi gave him as gifts. Speaking on the ABC, Mr. Albanese said he should not have taken part.
16: If I had my time again, which you don't, then I wouldn't have done that podcast. You know, we have a view which is trying to talk to as many people as possible, but clearly that was an error.
10: New data shows a hike in Australia's unemployment rate as the nation's debt hits $1 trillion. Federal politics editor Michael Packie.
17: The economy shed almost 16,000 jobs in July, pushing Australia's unemployment rate to 4.5%. Employment Minister Amanda Rishworth admits we're facing challenging times, but maintains the jobs market remains resilient.
18: Our government is absolutely committed to ensuring that people have jobs and good wages.
17: The unemployment hike comes as the nation's debt levels have passed $1 trillion, with interest repayments mainly weighing on the budget. Opposition leader Angus Taylor argues the government has squandered $400 billion in revenue, which could have been used to pay down debt.
19: That is because they are spending in areas where we shouldn't be spending.
17: Labor claims the previous coalition government is responsible for 60% of current debt levels. Michael Packie reporting.
10: A number of sponsors have suspended activities with the Sydney Swans amid a police investigation into an alleged incident in Melbourne. Colgate, Volkswagen and Telstra have confirmed they have suspended or paused their relationships with the players involved. The players are yet to be formally interviewed or charged.

0: 18-year-old's body was found on Thursday morning after an 8-day search in the Southern Highlands. Initial reports indicated Lily had been found alive before confirmation a body that had been found was issued an hour later. Assistant Commissioner Joseph Casser says officers did the best they could given the circumstances.
1: We're talking about thick, dense terrain. We are talking about processes that we've adopted to engage the family members to keep them informed. So when we talk about a very short window in information being provided, no, I don't believe we've jumped the gun.
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0: St Kilda have ended their campaign with a loss to the Suns. Gold Coast, 23-point winners on a night to forget for the Saints, with ruck Tom De Koning leaving the field in the final moments with a shoulder injury. St Kilda coach Ross Lyon says it caps off a difficult season for the 27-year-old.
3: Just had another sublux. That was always the risk. To his credit, he's been brave. He had the shoulder and the ribs, like 5 weeks punctured lower than that.
0: The Penrith Panthers have defeated the Melbourne Storm 22-14, despite having three separate sin binnings. It was a tale of two halves for each side, literally, with the Panthers scoring all 22 points in the first half and the Storm scoring all 14 of theirs in the second. And four-time F1 world champion Max Verstappen has extended his contract with Red Bull Racing. The Dutchman will continue racing with the squad until at least 2030.
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10: 3YBFM weather.
11: Cloudy today, very high chance of showers early this morning with winds west-northwesterly, 20 to 30 k's. Saturday, cloudy, very high chance of showers, top of 15. Sunday, partly cloudy, slight chance of showers, top of 17. And Monday, partly cloudy, medium chance of showers, top of 17. Heading for a top of 15 today for Warrnambool, Port Ferry, Mortlake and Terang.
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13: Great little note here. Lots of texts coming in. I appreciate each and every single one of them. Forgive if I missed because there's been a flood of text. But a good one there from, and it's disappeared off the screen already. Can you just move that to thank you from David? David says, well, there's a couple of Davids, but one in particular says, Sony B&O and Apple AirPods. So you look at the difference between Sony B&O and Apple AirPods. David gives us

0: I find Apple ones are the best and easiest also to use. Now, Roger Sutherland, who's a regular contributor, talks about things to do with, you know, working overnight and night shift and things, former cop.
1: Police!
0: That's him. 40 years a police officer, and he comes to the program every couple of weeks. But I said I'd really like Apple AirPods. I'd wear them, you know, and I nod off to sleep inside, you know, 5 minutes, listening to something or other, music usually, and then nod off to sleep by 7 o'clock in the morning. And he said, how could you possibly sleep with a couple of toothpastes coming outside your ears, which I thought was very funny. Not toothpaste, toothbrushes, which was very, very funny. But I'm with you. Now, lots of other texts here as well. It was Julie Anthony that sang That's Life on the Sanyo ad, and then Kerry Bedell. Where was the other one I wanted to mention? Oh, Rob, thank you. For those who couldn't afford Adidas Rome, Kmart made a thing called Trax Forense. Couldn't be the three stripes, as that was trademark. I think Kmart were either four or two stripe. Is that right? Gee, I'd forgotten about that. Not too sure I ever saw it, Rob. Well done. Tone, I have a Sony B&O Apple iPod. That's the same one from David. If I said you had a beautiful body, would you hold it against me? The Bellamy Brothers, Come and Get Your Love by Roger Daltrey. Karaoke night. Good choices there. Great songs for karaoke night. Used to listen to a lot of music in the 80s, and the best cassette player I found was Sharp. Thanks, Maxie. Do you remember recording music off the old wireless tone onto a radio, from the radio onto tape by stuffing a bit of Tally-ho rolly paper packaging or whatever you can find into the ends of the cassette? That you could buy cassettes or recording which had the holes already blanked off. Yeah, you could. Well done. Doesn't say who that is. 759. Pete from Perth. Good on you, Pete. Here's another Pete. Morning.
2: Yes, good morning. I thought you might enjoy this little story. I had a work colleague who built himself a high-power stereo amplifier. And one Saturday night, his neighbour had a very noisy party that extended into the Sunday morning hours. So his mother was particularly religious, so she had a recording of the Pope's High Mass. And on early Sunday morning, that's what he played to them.
0: Oh, that's fantastic. Broadcast Mass.
2: Pope's High Mass. On Sunday morning after their party.
0: Oh, excellent work. And that put everybody back in line.
2: Hopefully.
0: I ran for about 25 minutes some years ago. I looked after a shopping centre in Ballarat. And part of the concern was at that time there was a lot of kids that would just hang out and just become quite annoying to traders and, frankly, to shoppers. And so I said, well, what we'll do, we'll just put on really loud but classical music. What happened after about 5 hours?
2: They left.
0: Gone. Because they were there really for the vibe of the music that we were playing. And they didn't like that after a while.
2: Such is life.
0: thank you. Such is life. It is. Good on you, Pete. John, morning. Johnny.
3: Good morning, Tony.
0: Johnny.
3: Frank Walker from National Tiles.
0: We love Frankie. Frank Walker.
4: Hello.
0: That's it. G'day, Frank from National Tiles. Great advertiser, great supporter of 3AW for a long time.
3: I love your mum.
0: You do?
3: Do you love your mum?
0: Well, mum's no longer with us, but I did very much so. You did a piece about mum yesterday.
3: Did I?
0: Did you forget?
3: I must have.
0: Yeah, you did. So it was was really good yesterday, John. So find another one and come back a bit later on. Mark, good morning.
5: Good morning, Tony. How are you going?
0: Mark, I'm well, thank you.
1: Danny, I really like Watson's Harry Potter movies. I was just wondering if you've seen any of them.
0: Harry Potter movies? Gee, how big were they? Massive, weren't they? Harry Potter, much loved.
1: A bit of a lesson name to your show, sir, because the Harry Potter movies are a great fan of your show.
0: What Harry Potter movies are?
1: The original Harry Potter, whatever that means, Tony, the original Harry Potter I had. It's not a movie.
0: Not the movie.
1: Whatever that may mean. No, not the novel, but the book, either going back in time many, many years ago.
0: Yes, the books of Harry Potter. Yeah.
1: No, further than that, Tony, perhaps 90 years ago, the original Harry Potter English somewhat royalty.
0: Oh, is that right?
1: They perhaps came up with the Harry Potter idea to release a movie of their magic that they practiced to do whatever they did with their scenery. And I was just wondering off you, what do you think the magic is about, Tony?
0: Oh, I have no idea. But Harry Potter was written by J.K. Rowling.
1: J.K. Rowling, wasn't it? Now, I would have thought it'd be by Macbeth.
0: Yeah, no.
1: That's absolutely true.
0: I don't know that JK was around 90 years ago.
1: No, I don't think JK was around 90 years ago, and I believe no one wants to be around JK the novel anymore in regards to Harry Potter. I think it's going to be moving on, the Harry Potter scene, to a bigger scene in somewhat Hollywood in the future to release maybe Harry Potter at the cinemas.
0: Well, do you think it might come back again?
1: I believe there will be another one or two, and that's what I wanted to ask you tonight about the magic. And that was it, but I didn't want to emphasise anymore. I just wanted to let you know that it's a great show.
0: Oh, that's very
1: and
0: kind
1: of you, I wouldn't go on just to say you are a person that I have great interest in, for you're great entertainment at night time.
0: Oh, that's fine, and I love the way that you behave, and you're just a wonderful contributor to the program, Mark. Thank you. You have a great weekend. Kenny, good morning, my friend. Oh, Kenny's gone to sleep. Working beautifully, Kenny. Kenny? No, Kenny's gone to sleep. John, good morning.
4: Yeah. Hi. I have got a poem if you want to hear it.
0: Well, is it a long one, John? If you can keep them reasonably succinct.
4: No, five stanzas, about a minute and a half.
0: Okay, let's go. Here we go for John all the way from Moorabbin with poem number one.
4: The Hunchback of Notre-Dame. There was a man whose name was Jack, who had a large hunch on his back. He worked in the church cathedral, despite the fact he was feeble. He was a bell ringer, you see, but he was not all that good, says me. His work was really very tiring, which made him very retiring. There was only one bell ringer in this province, and this is for sure, he was not a prince. He was not all that good when it came to the crunch, and he took too much time to have his lunch. He had a wife, but he couldn't keep her. He preferred his car as it was cheaper. He climbed up the steeple to look down on the people. The Toy Boy Roy was his name. He how you say it out the same. It comes out the same. He lives in a council flat and his mother and a cat. That's it.
0: Oh, John, you're just a lovely writer.
4: Thanks.
0: Lovely writer. And you still write, don't you?
4: Yes, I do. I'm writing another book.
0: Are you?
4: Yeah.
0: Good on you. Well, when you write the book, make sure you send a copy and we'll talk about it on the radio.
4: Yeah, I'm fine. Ask Mark, what is he doing? He's supposed to be here.
0: Mark?
4: Yeah.
0: Mark who?
4: Mark just spoke on the radio.
0: Oh, right. And ask Mark what?
4: Tell him he should be here.
0: Why should he be there? I'm sorry, I missed the point of that.
4: Because he's coming to my place.
0: Oh, so you're friends.
4: Yeah, we go to the same church.
0: Oh, I didn't realise that. Well, say a prayer for us all, will you?
4: Yeah, I will.
0: Good on you. Kenny, now, have you woken up, Kenny? No, he's gone to sleep again. Comes and goes, Kenny.
5: Yeah.
0: Kenny, are you sure you're awake, Kenny?
1: Yeah, boy, Tony.
0: This is Million Dollar Radio. People pay a lot of money to listen to this. Kenny, everything okay?
5: Yeah, I'm okay.
0: Yeah. How was your weekend? Last weekend?
5: It was good.
0: Yeah. Why are you ringing, Kenny?
5: I didn't go to
0: Fremantle? Kenny?
5: Kenny?
0: Yeah, I'm listening, Kenny. Go ahead.
5: I went on the ferry.
0: You went on the ferry?
5: To
0: South Perth, and you said it was fantastic.
5: Yeah,
0: that's the ferry that comes from South Perth, right across the Swan, straight in to just at really the edge of Perth.
5: Yeah.
0: Yeah, it's good, isn't it? Near the gardens. Yeah. And did you walk around anywhere?
5: Yeah, we walked.
0: Yeah, and then back on the ferry. Yeah. It's good to have a walk. Beautiful day.
5: Yeah.
0: And did you
5: have... Tuesday.
0: I think it is. So maybe you got a sunny day today. So for your Friday, it's going to be about 23 degrees, beautiful and sunny in Western Australia.
5: What?
0: Yeah, it's going to be beautiful. Bit outraged. It's going to be a beautiful day for you. We're envious.
5: So have the granddaughter?
0: Oh, just fantastic, I've got to say. Just wonderful. Spoke to them today.
5: Did she do the thing?
0: Yes, she did. So she did the announcement, and she's been doing it for a long time. And she wakes up every night at 5 to 12, ready to do the announcement, Kenny.
5: What?
0: I know. In fact, she's here now. Now, Blake, are you listening? Kenny, this is Blake. Blake, this is Kenny.
6: Good morning, everyone. Welcome to Australia Overnight. And now, here's my grandpa.
0: See, she's listening all the time, Kenny.
5: There she is.
0: There she is.
5: Hello. What's the boy's name?
0: What's the little...
5: Little boy,
0: new baby, yeah. The you're talking about the new baby.
5: What's the baby's name?
0: Why do you need to know, Kenny?
5: I know.
0: You want to know? Well, I'll send you a little note.
5: Yeah.
0: Okay, I'll send you a little note and I'll let you know.
5: Yeah. Right.
0: All right, Kenny. You have a great weekend.
5: I'm going to Fremantle this Tuesday.
0: You're going down to Fremantle. All right, Kenny. You have a great weekend and we'll talk soon. Thank you, Tony. The Hunchback, Notre Dame and Charles Laughton, Maureen O'Hara. What a film. Goes back 1939. You're right about that, Terry. It's a good film. We will do this when we come back. Your calls will resettle very shortly, I promise. 133693. Come and join us. Anything you want to raise? So look at all the brands people have been mentioning. The best classical piece to defer ferals is Mozart's A Little Fright Music from The Phantom. Thank you. People are switching off in droves, listening to stupid callers. Oh, thank you, 388. There but the grace of God go I, 388. We try to give everybody a bit of a say. It doesn't hurt. Just be patient. It'll be fine, 388. Kenwood, Pi, Toshiba, Akai, Sanyo. Look at the brands people are remembering. There are many. It's Australia Overnight. Back straight after this.
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0: Right, we'll get back to some stories in just a moment. Like great stories that you tell around Australia. Wherever you're listening, at 5AA in Adelaide, 6BR in Perth, 3AW right here in Melbourne. Head base, if you like, where I am. And the Ace Radio Network throughout Victoria and into southern parts of New South Wales. Keep the line sticking over 133693. The text line gets very busy, 0477 693 693. Oh, sorry, I just might turn that, I put that down there. Sorry, I don't know why that happened. It always happens when we do that, doesn't it? We were checking something and then it just tends to do its own thing. Sorry, Jackson. If you are having a birthday today, Friday the 21st of August, you're sharing it with somebody who, for many of us, much loved. No longer with us. He passed away. He died in 2020. Speaking of Kenny Rogers, he was 81 when he died. Originally a member of the New Christy Minstrels, but left the late 60s to form his own band, the First Edition. And the rest, as I say, is history. When you think of the incredible body of work, Ruby, Don't Take Your Love to Town, Reuben James, Something's Burning, right through to You Pick Divine Time to Leave Me, Lucille. Country artist, and to become a country crossover artist into what he did as a solo artist was really quite phenomenal. It probably peaked with Islands in the Stream, which written by the Bee Gees for them, both he and Dolly, became a monster. It's one of the best songs of all time. That duet in particular, I reckon. It's just an incredible piece. But Kenny Rogers was born on this day back in 1938. So we dug deep. And this is the one that I think we should probably give a bit more airplay to because it's such a beautiful song. Hope you enjoy it. And we'll get back to calls in just a moment, wherever you are across Australia.
18: Look at you.

0: Kenny Rogers. Born on this day, 1938, passed away year 2020. But that's with Kim Carnes. Also, fabulous voice. Wonderful. Don't fall in love with a dreamer. Thank you for all the text messages. 133693. Keep them ticking over for the text line. 0477 693 693. Rob says General Electric. These are some of the brands we've been talking about: General Electric, Sharp, Philips, AIWA, AIWA, Panasonic, and National. Thank you for that, Rob. And Damien, remember the 80s? JMO with the bee's knees of speakers. JAMO. I don't remember JMO, Damien, but thank you. G'day, Tony Mack. I was working, I beg your pardon. I have a working battery operated record player, Christmas present, 1971. I was 12. I purchased 1978 from John Martin's Adelaide, a 3-in-1 radio cassette player, record player. I can play 78 revs, 45s, and 33s. The brand Sanyo was a biscuit. Sanyo, $129. I love the way you remember the prices as well. I love my National Panasonic Tutaloop AM transistor radio. Donut shape, bright orange, released 1974. They were a thing many, many people wore on their wrist. I had a red one, so I identify with that. Never wore it around the wrist, but it would sit at the end of the bed. All those years ago, forever. Probably still got it somewhere. I reckon people around Australia would remember them. Like you say, it was like a donut shape. It sort of got very thick and you could twist it, put it onto the wrist, and you look really cool. Sort of. Not really. I have the storage and look after my items. What I'm good at, shorthand. I learned in 1973 at 14 years of age. Still take dictation with the chairman for whom I work, Sharon. What an email, text, well done you. Plenty of room on the board, 133693. If you just joined us, nothing in particular we've been talking about except the fact that we started off with some of those fashion items and it turned into the fashion items in terms of electronics. A few calls about jeans and fragrances, different fragrances over the years, great Bee Gees songs. And this is also the anniversary of Ron Tudor from Fable Label, the anniversary of his passing in 2020. And how many people can remember that Fable Label? And who was the most famous persons to record on the Fable Label? 133693.
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12: What's the petrol in the day? And it just occurred to me that when you ask the question about a life skill, now I have no skill. People who know me would say, yeah, I don't know how you get away with it. You have absolutely no skill innately. And then I said, yeah, I do. I have a life skill. You know when you go to the petrol pump and you're going to put fuel in the car, right? So you got that. And you got a little button. You can press the 10, 20, 50, whatever the case may be. Nah, anybody can do that. That's easy. The real skill is when you just put the pump in and then you go, I'm only going to spend $60. And you've got to do it manually to get to the $60, not $60.01, not 59.99. You've got to get it bang on and you've got to do it manually. Life skill. Life skill. Never, ever missed it once. Takes me an hour and a half, but it's worthwhile the challenge. You know, anybody can hit the button, $60. Try and do it manually. Then come back and talk to me. 1-133-693. Anything else you want to raise on the program, feel free. A question came up also, and I hope you can help. Sound like Leo in Adelaide. Why were people given castor oil? In the day, what was the point of a mouthful of castor oil? I'm sure there'll be reasons for it. And what was it supposed to do? Was it about, how do I say this discreetly, Jackson? Was it about unblocking? Was that its intention? Is that okay? Did I get away with that? Unblocking? Or what are the medicinal purposes was castor oil? And when do we stop giving our children castor oil? 133-693. Lots of text. We do need some calls too, by the way, because there's not a single soul on the phone, which is most unusual for a Friday morning. A Tiger in the Tank. That was another big brand, wasn't it? Esso, or was it Esso? Esso puts a tiger in your tank. All those years ago, people would run around with a car with a big tiger tail hanging out of their tank. The special Bee Gees song, Wish You Were Here, written for Andy, by the Bee Gees. Thank you, Jill. Good reminder. Fabulous song. And Maggie, thank you. You talking about desert boots, just another passing fad. Well, they were, and they went out. And in America, they came back in again because of a mention in New York, and it just started all over again. And then went out again. So you're probably right about that. They come and they go. Many high-quality brands once made to last, and then for whatever reason they disappear. Choice of times, clothing, fast fashion, never really appealing. But I know, you know, you can go and buy a top these days, particularly in women's clothing. You can spend, you know, $20 or less sometimes, wear it half a dozen times and gets flung out. So it is a bit of an issue. The Hot Pink Fable label, music to my ears. Thank you. Tiger in my tank. Gee, I haven't thought of that forever. Trev, morning.
13: Yeah, castor oil. My theory on why we used to be given castor oil is because we were complaining about something stupid like a sore tummy or something, a tablespoon of castor oil, and you never complained about it again.
0: Presumably it worked.
13: Well, that's my theory. I remember getting to watch it again. It was bloody horrible.
0: That's right. It tasted vile.
13: Yeah. If I had a sore tummy or anything, I didn't bother complaining again. I just got on with life.
0: And did you buy it from a chemist, or where would you pick it up?
13: I was only 3 or 4 years old.
0: Yeah, so was I. So that's why I'm asking for people who may remember.
13: I don't know. Someone else would know, but that's my theory.
0: It's a good theory, Trev. Well done you. Thank you. 133693 theories. And some of those other remedies around the place that people would remember that many of us may have forgotten, in terms of a remedy, if castor oil was the answer, if you like, what was the question? If castor oil was the answer, what was the question? And if other remedies were the answer, what was the question? Sam, morning.
14: Morning, Tony. Yeah, well, when it comes to castor oil, because in Italian it was called purga, which is purge, right? So we were given it as kids once a year, and we all used to run away. One brother would chase the other and bloody this and that, right, you know? But we knew it was coming, right? And another one, with the weird science of the Italians, when you had the mumps, the old cheese used to wrap a right like a crimson red sort of towel, or there was a little tea towel, or just a small towel around the neck, around your jawline.
0: Yeah.
14: I don't know if it was an old wives' tale mystery dating back from Italy, because they're superstitious about a lot of things and that, but that was to ward off, I don't know. It might have been to ward off scarlet fever, why it was red, I don't know.
0: Well, may have been. They were superstitious. That's why they did it. Sam, that's very funny in itself. So the idea of those things that were sort of given to children or given to young people on the basis that this was going to be a recovery. And you talk about only once a year you would have it.
14: Once a year, yeah. I think it was maybe once or twice a year. And then also in school, remember, they used to check you for lice and you had to be deloused, right, with the bloody, that white bloody talcum powder like you see in the prison movies when they... right, when the inmates go in and they spray them with that big hose there and they put the white powder on them, right, you know.
0: That's very, very funny.
14: Because even the Italians have got still superstitious. In Italy, they, you know, the dance, the tarantella, the tarantella, right, that comes back where I think there was something about the spider, the tarantula spider, right? And the superstition is that you dance it away and you get into a sort of a frenzy, right? And sort of that abates the weird science of the bloody spirit world, you know? And that's how it is, because, and somehow they dance so quickly, they get into a trance.
0: The spirit world.
14: They're superstitions. You know, ancient customs of, you know, different countries, they've got different superstitions, Tony. And they, you know, because with the Italians, they got the bad eye. It's called the malocchio, right? You might see the Italian guys, we used to wear them the Saturday Night Fever days, the gold chains with that little hand, right?
0: Yeah.
14: The little hand, and it's got the index finger and the little finger there, you know, with those two in between.
0: Yeah.
14: Well, that's to ward off the evil spirit. Then they've got the little chili, the gold chili around your neck. You know, that's a sign of the god in there, which is the cuckold. You've been cuckolded by someone, right? So they wear that.
0: What did that mean to be cuckold?
14: Cuckold is go for someone's wife or someone's girlfriend, you know.
0: I've not heard that expression. If I had, I've forgotten about it.
14: Yeah.
0: Cuckold.
14: Yeah,
0: with a K.
14: It's a C, I think, but in Italian, it's the gardener, which is the horns. So if someone betrays a best mate or someone's wife, they call them a cornuto in Italian. You know, it's not a swear word. It's just a bad description of a person that's betrayed you.
0: Sammy, I love the idea. Thank you very much. I love the idea about superstitions, about how superstitions either help guide one way or the other. How do you make it work for you? Superstition, 133-693. And you could argue, I suppose, based along what Sam was saying, those of us that wear occasionally a crucifix, albeit around the neck or just a small replica thereof, is that in that sense a similar thing to ward off? Maybe. Wilma and Julian, come and join us the other side, Australia Overnight.
15: I'm not superstitious, but I am a little stitious.
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0: Random things you do for the first time, random things you've done for the first time. Oh, have I got a story for you, which I'll get to shortly. One of the best experiences of, well, gotta be careful how I say that, really. A really good experience, and I surprised myself, and I'll do it again. Wilma, morning. Wilma, hi.
29: Yeah, hi. How are you going, Tony?
0: Well, thank you.
29: About music, I tell you what, CD players. I've got six and I've got one in each vehicle. So
0: six CD players.
29: Six. and I'd have that many CDs, it would matter. The best one I've got after it, and I would have bought, it's a Sharp, and you can actually put three CDs in it.
0: Yeah, so it's a good multi-disc.
29: And you can also play a cassette on it too. I've got that many cassettes, it doesn't matter. But I tell you, Wednesday morning, it was absolutely pouring rain and arid. So I thought I'd sit into a Lions op shop. And what I found there was videos, because I've got a video machine too. And it was a Don and Paul Costa live at Mildura. Well, I saw them at Mildura, I reckon it'd be just about 18 years ago.
0: Right.
29: Yeah, so I picked that up. And it's amazing what you do pick up in op shops over the years.
0: Yeah, people still go to the op shops and they love them. So would you listen to a lot of that music on a regular basis using those machines now?
29: Yes, I do. I have one beside the bed. And after you finish every morning, because I listen to you up here, I probably play three CDs every morning. So there we are.
0: After we knock off at 5:30, Ross and Russ will be thrilled to hear that.
29: Oh, well, see, we don't get that. We get Monson 3WM. So,
0: of course, but, yeah. You get the Brekkie program there.
29: Yeah, so I just, tune out because I just love my music and all types of music. And when I'm gardening, I take a portable one out and have it playing when I'm gardening outside.
0: What are you growing at the moment, Wilma? Anything special?
29: I've only put in red Osmond onions at the moment. I plant potatoes any time now, and then I wait until the end of September before I put anything else in.
0: So what about lettuce? That'll go in the end of September as well for lettuce or October?
29: Yes.
0: It's good to know. Thank you.
29: I put the cucumbers in then, and then I wait until the end of October. Or mid-October, end of October. It all depends on the season, Tony. Put me tomatoes in.
0: Oh, look, you might be a resident sort of home gardener to keep us up to date of who, how, why, when and where to do it, Wilma.
29: Well, I was brought up, I don't know. I'm 82 now, Tony, so I just, I'm cutting down a bit, but I just love my garden.
0: It's a lovely thing to do. I agree with you. Spend time in the garden is one of life's great joys. Wilma, I'm going to move on, but it's good to talk to you.
29: Good on you, Tony. All the best.
0: Susanna, good morning.
1: Hi. So when I was a kid, Mum used to, if I had a headache, she would put slices of potato onto a large piece of fabric, soak them in vinegar, and then wrap it around my head.
0: Really?
1: It didn't work, but that's all she could do for me.
0: It didn't work, but she did it anyway.
1: The other thing she did...
0: sliced potato.
1: Raw potato soaked in vinegar, wrapped around my head. I don't know, maybe it kept things cool, but it didn't work. What she didn't realise was that years later I discovered I got headaches because I just needed glasses, so that wasn't going to work anyway.
0: Was it migraine or just headache?
1: Headache. She also used to sew garlic cloves into our singlets.
0: What was the reason for that? Didn't get a cold.
1: To ward off any cold. If we had a sore tooth, she would give us a bit of ouzo. She would pop some ouzo.
0: I love your mother.
1: I love that.
0: Yeah. Well, we'd get brandy. If you had a sore tooth, brand, just a little mouthful of brandy, but you had to turn your head to the side where the sawtooth was. Numb it, I think.
1: Yes, we had to do the same thing. And if we had a cold, a really bad cold, Dad would, because we used to make our own wine, we would go and collect the grapes and crush it and make our own wine. We had, as kids, we used to have to dig a cellar. We created a huge wine cellar, and we would spend all day moving wheelbarrows full of soil that would help dig up. And our payment to do that was KFC and a lemonade.
0: That was it. And life was such a joy. Susanna, don't you cry for me. That is fantastic. We used to have for the cold, thank you. We used to have for the cold, I don't know whether I mentioned this before, the grandmother would make this thing, sliced onion into a dish, cover it with sugar, and then we'd be given the juices for the next week to get rid of the cold.

0: was easy to remember.
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5: Labor of trying to spin the latest unemployment data, which shows a hike in the jobless rate. New figures show unemployment increased to 4.5% in July, with almost 16,000 jobs lost over the month. The federal government argues the rate is still historically low, but Shadow Employment Minister Jane Hume says most indicators are pointing to a slow economy.
6: If you feel poorer today than you did 4 years ago, there's a good reason for that. You are poorer. This is Labor's economy. Higher rents, higher interest rates.
5: The alleged victim in the Sydney Swans scandal says all she wants is justice. The exotic dancer has told News Corp there are 9 men in a Melbourne hotel who told her they were carpenters, not AFL players. She says she gave the men a discount because they claimed they couldn't afford her full rate. The woman wouldn't go into further detail about what had taken place. No player has been charged over the alleged incident, but their future with the Swans is under a cloud. The federal government says our relationship with Israel is facing a difficult time following the death of an Australian aid worker. Zomi Franken was one of 7 humanitarian staff killed 2 years ago in an Israeli airstrike in Gaza. The Jewish state maintains it's conducted investigations and its soldiers cannot be held criminally liable. But Foreign Minister Penny Wong says their inquiries are insufficient, leaving many unanswered questions.
7: This is not the conclusion of an investigation and a court trial, etc. It is a decision not to proceed with any criminal investigation.
5: The Prime Minister has conceded his appearance on a high-risk podcast was an error. Anthony Albanese appeared on Bush Deep, hosted by comedian Nikki Osborne. He used the platform to say he'd shag Kylie Minogue and made insulting remarks about his Japanese counterpart. Mr. Albanese spoke of the melons Sanae Takaichi gifted him while making gestures near his chest. A West Australian man has died in Bali after being allegedly attacked by a group of suspected Australians outside a Kuta bar. Paul Dugan suffered 10 broken ribs, severe internal bleeding and had his spleen removed, passing away in intensive care after undergoing 3 major surgeries. Indonesian police are currently reviewing footage to track down the attackers. The Australian Federal Police spends just $152 million, less than a tenth of its budget, on counter-terrorism, while allocating a record $523 million to protecting politicians and public sites. A Royal Commission report reveals the AFP protection costs surged due to

0: Listener app.
1: Penrith have claimed a 22-14 point win over the Melbourne Storm at Amy Park. The Panthers managed to claim the win despite having three separate sin binnings. Coach Ivan Cleary feeling some of the decision-making by officials was harsh.
2: It's a tough night for us in that respect. Had a huge impact on the possession and field position and trying to defend all that with like 12 men for a lot of the second half, 11 for a while there too. So, yeah, it makes it difficult.
1: In the AFL, the Gold Coast Suns have claimed a 23-point win over St Kilda. The Saints' pain compounded by ruck Tom De Koning suffering a shoulder injury in the final moments of the squad's final game of the season. Bradley Hill played his 300th game. And four-time F1 world champion Max Verstappen has extended his contract with Red Bull Racing to keep him at the team until at least the end of 2030.
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10: Cloudy today, very high chance of showers early this morning with winds west-northwesterly, 20 to 30 k's. Saturday, cloudy, very high chance of showers, top of 15. Sunday, partly cloudy, slight chance of showers, top of 17. And Monday, partly cloudy, medium chance of showers, top of 17. Heading for a top of 15 today for Warrnambool, Port Fairy, Mortlake and Terang.
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10: Right now, it's 10 degrees.
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12: Steve Grumpy Collins coming up very shortly. I think he's in Ho Chi Minh, Saigon, as I think the locals still call it Saigon, don't they? We'll find out in just a moment. Mel, morning.
13: Morning, Tony.
12: Mel.
13: I'm down at Sammy Albury Wodonga.
12: Beautiful. What you doing?
13: Damn, it's cold.
12: What you doing on the border?
13: Group of mates I used to go to school with. We catch up once a year and I'm playing golf tomorrow and Sunday.
12: Oh, yeah. Nice.
13: Yeah. Just on the superstition thing, I was a carer for my mum for the last 6 years of her life, and I carry her golf clubs in my bag.
12: Oh, see, that's a lovely touch. I love those sorts of stories.
13: Yeah.
12: It doesn't mean anything to anybody except you.
13: Exactly, yeah. So hopefully it'll work tomorrow because we're a little bit competitive, the four of us, so in a good way.
12: It's good to catch up with mates and do that. I love the idea of that.
13: Thanks, Tony.
12: Good on you. Have a great weekend and hope you have a great round.
13: Yeah,

0: Sandra, morning.
1: Morning, Tony. I was just ringing up to say I won't be talking to you for a couple of weeks because I'm going to Cairns on Monday and then Sydney the week after for a week. So, yes, I start my big holiday on Monday.
0: Don't they have a phone there anymore?
1: I don't know how to call you on. I've tried calling that number into long distance and it doesn't work.
0: I should. 133-693 should get you through. Anyway,
1: I'll try.
0: Try to. So how long will you be in far north Queensland?
1: From Monday till Tuesday of the following week. And then I fly to Sydney until the following Sunday.
0: So, have you got plans while you're in Cairns?
1: A couple of my friends go up there for a couple of months to Cairns because the husband's got a condition where he needs the warmth.
0: Yeah, of course. Well, it's perfect to stop
1: I'll be meeting up with them.
0: Yeah.
1: Yeah, and a couple of other friends are up there too, so we'll be probably getting together and having a dinner or something like that and maybe a coffee somewhere. So it'll be good to see them, actually.
0: Oh, it'll be great. Do you like beautiful Greek food?
1: Yeah, I do, yeah. Is there a good place up there?
0: Oh, yeah, in Cairns. It's called Feta. What a surprise.
1: Okay.
0: Look it up. It's really easy to find. And tell George that I told you to call in.
1: And listen, are you talking about superstitions, are you?
0: Yeah, a little bit. It came up earlier. Have you got one?
1: Well, I'm just thinking back to my mum. Mm-hmm. If she spills a bit of salt, she'd throw a bit over her left shoulder.
0: Because, yes, I remember that. I wonder why. What was that about?
1: Oh, I don't know. But it just every single time. If she spilled a bit of sugar, it meant joy. And I think salt meant the opposite, I think.
0: We'll have to ask. I'm sure people would remember that. The idea of throwing salt and or sugar over the shoulder. The grandparents used to do it.
1: Yeah. Well, I know my mum did. I mean, I don't know whether it was linked to the depression or what it was, but, a lot of those things originated back then, I think.
0: Yeah, they did. They did. They stem from that. Sandra, have a wonderful time up there in Queensland. You haven't been up for a while, you'll love it. You'll love. It's a great spot. See you, Sandra. Thank you. Julian, morning.
2: Good morning, sir. I think you forgot to mention the most important member of a 3AW commentary was the late Billy Jacobs. What an incredible man he was.
0: He was, and he was great work. He would do, in those days, he would do the sport, I think, with John Blackman.
2: With John Blackman. Well, and apparently I saw him once in a VFA match and said hello to him. He seems to be, he didn't answer me. He seems to be a very, very quiet man.
0: Who was that, Billy?
2: Quiet man,
0: was
2: the reserved
0: he?
2: Man who kept to himself.
0: He
2: had a long career overseas in cricket too, didn't he?
0: That I don't know. I didn't know him, but as a youngster, would listen to him all the time on AW.
2: Right.
0: Yeah.
2: Now, of course, you reckon the 1966 Grand Final was Norman Banks on 3AW. I seem to think that Norman Banks was still at 3KZ. In 1966.
0: Oh, gee, you might be right, Julian. I wouldn't have thought that Mum would have had it on KZ during that day.
2: Would have been Ian Major, wouldn't it? I don't know much about Ian Major.
0: Well, Mage was at KZ, certainly.
2: Certainly with Jack Dyer and the Mockerpant scoreboard. Remember
0: yes, that's right.
2: Now, do you consider that who was the best caller, I think, on the 3AW team of 66 Grand Final, I'm sure was called by the great Tony Charlton.
0: He was fantastic. And then Tony Charlton did a Saturday and Sunday program here on 3AW in the early 90s as well. He came back and it was...
2: Did you meet him?
0: Yes, I did. And he was an amazing person. Didn't know him well, But he would just spend hour after hour after hour playing with tapes and things just to get it right.
2: Did you ever go to his restaurant, the Flight Deck in South Yarra? That's not there anymore, is it?
0: No, I didn't go. No.
2: And he used to complain, remember?
0: Because I was in Ballarat then.
2: In Ballarat then. When was he was on probably the 1970s, wasn't it?
0: When I knew him, it was the early part of the 90s.
2: And really he used to complain, remember, about the dust from a tram track that nobody damn well cleans them.
0: That's right. It's a very good point. Julian, we'll talk to you a bit later on. Hello, Gavin. Good morning and thank you for waiting.
3: Hey, Tony, got two little dad jokes for you.
0: Please, go.
3: Now, that lady he was just on before, where do baked beans go for their holidays?
0: Do we need a sting here? Where do baked beans go for their holiday?
3: Cans.
0: Thank you. Good work. Worthwhile. Joke number two, go.
3: My granddaughter said to me the other day, she goes, Poppy, can you take me to McDonald's? I said, of course I can, darling. If you can spell it, I'll take it.
0: Oh.
3: She said, don't worry about it. Let's go to KFC.
0: That's fantastic. I'm going to use that one. That is brilliant, Gavin. Thanks. Helen, brilliant. Helen, hello. Good morning.
4: Good morning, Tony. Before I forget, my daughter's horse, Niaco Frost, racing on Saturday.
0: On Saturday. Gee, it had a good win last time.
4: It had a wonderful win.
0: Yeah.
4: They had an even better win last Saturday. They've got a horse called Lincoln Rocks. And Lincoln Rocks, if you put money on it, it was 60-1. At a place, I forgot how much it paid because my son-in-law put $20 on it for me. And I won,
0: you would have done okay.
4: I did very well. Wow. I think it was $20-something, but it made me laugh. My brother regularly comes to see me. He lives in Eltham and I'm in Greenstar. And so he'll come by and come for a coffee and then we have lunch together. And so that we keep in touch maybe. We reminisce of our childhood as well. But we spend time together, which is good. He had $2 in his... I don't have a TAB account. My son-in-law puts it on for me. But my brother has a TAB account. And he had $2 in his TAB account. He put it each way and he won $20 $1.
0: That's a nice little bit. So this is the horse coming up when, at Sandown?
4: At Sandown on Saturday. And
0: which
4: they're
0: race?
4: Going to go in the... Sandown has like a lunch for owners, owners.
0: Gorgeous.
4: And so they're taking me along as well. So
0: what race is it, Helen?
4: Oh, gosh, I know it's at 140.
0: Right, okay.
4: So what race number would that be?
0: Well, I'm just having a look. So 140, 140, yes. 140, 105, so it'll be race 3 by the looks. What's the name of the horse?
4: Niaco, N-E-A-R-C-O.
0: Niaco Frod. Yeah, Frod, F-R-O-D. Yeah. Craig Williams is riding. Yeah. It's been trained by McAvoy.
4: Yes, he is.
0: It's
4: Craig
0: a favourite.
4: Craig Williams is driving.
0: About $2.50
4: the
0: win.
4: Favourite.
0: Yeah, favourite. Yeah.
4: I'm not going to get anything out of it.
0: Well, you know, if you had $10, you'd do okay with a $2.50 return.
4: Look, my sister-in-law did a duet. I think I've said it before. She did a $5 duet. On an outsider and on a favourite, and the outsider came in and she won $800.
0: There you go. Not that we recommend people do that, so just take it easy.
4: Don't gamble.
0: But just keep an eye on it. It's a bit of fun. Helen, I've got to go because Grumpy's are coming up very shortly. You have a fabulous weekend and we'll talk next week.
4: Bye.
0: Zach, good morning.
5: Good morning, mate. How are you?
0: I'm well, thank you.
5: Hey, just getting back to your music you were talking about. My mum used to love a collaboration called Country Ladies, and I think it was Lynn Rodston, Dolly Parton, Anne Murray, and I can't remember the other singer.
0: No, it was Emmy Lou Harris.
5: Was it?
0: It was Dolly. It was. Well, now you got me confused. So it was definitely. What was the first? Who was the first one you mentioned?
5: I thought it was Dolly Parton, Linda Ronstadt, and Anne Murray.
0: Don't know if it was Anne Murray. It was certainly Linda Ronstadt, Emmy Lou Harris, and Dolly, I think.
5: Yeah, because I sent you an email earlier just to, like, because, you know, every kid gets poisoned by their parents by, you know what I mean, like their music and stuff.
0: Yeah.
5: And then we're on the other hand, my old man was Neil Young, Simon and Garfunkel, and Chris Christopherson, you know what I mean?
0: Absolutely brilliant influence,
5: you know what I mean? What about yourself?
0: If I've got the right album, that Linda Ronstadt album, along with Emmy Lou Harris, they do a Neil Young song, which we might play later on, and it is just absolutely superb.
5: Yeah. Well, what I have, I know you're very busy. I've been watching a lot of duets lately with Kenny Rogers. And the amount of work he's done through it all. And the Bee Gees, obviously. Like, the Bee Gees, I won't go there because that's phenomenal what they've done, the amount of songs they've written.
0: And recorded and written for other people.
5: Oh, unbelievable. And like when they said there was something in a baseball game one time where they said no more Bee Gees because we don't want disco.
0: Yeah, well, they did. The radio stations promoted it in America and did a fair bit of damage to them at the time, which was heartbreaking.
5: They did.
0: Yeah,
5: they did. And they, for about 5 to 10 years, they
0: struggled.
5: Just started writing songs for everyone else.
0: And still did really well from that sort of revenue. Good to talk to you. Thank you. 133693, stay right where you are. If you have ever been to Saigon / Ho Chi Minh City, Ho Chi Minh City / Saigon, have you ever been to Thailand, to Vietnam? Come and talk to us. Grumpy is there. We'll cross over to him live. That's next, Australia Overnight.
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4: Steve Collins Travel Grumpy Morning.
5: Well, yes, good morning and greetings from Saigon, also known as Ho Chi Minh City, but about 95% of the population up here call it Saigon because that's its traditional name. And it's a beautiful night. I'm sitting on this boat. It's a river boat that's going to take us up the Mekong River, to Siem Reap in Cambodia. The most gorgeous evening up here. And the boat is called the Thiom Tu Two, and it's a Cambodian badged boat, but the colours, all the buildings along the river are lit up with the most extraordinary animations and things. It's just fantastic to be up here and to see it all. This is, I think, my fourth time to Vietnam, and I just love this country. Last night, though, was a big night for the locals. We went to a local brewery. We were the only Westerners there. The place was packed because there was a really important soccer game. It was Vietnam playing Malaysia to get into the finals of the Asian Cup. Vietnam won 2-0, and the place went bonkers. But the thing was, we were staying at a riverside hotel, and for the next 3 hours, everyone was out on their motorbikes and cars, honking their horns. It was just an incredible reaction to that win. Just amazing place. People love their sport here. It's just terrific to be part of all that.
4: Tell you what, I'm loving the fact that we got such a great line where it sounds like the other side of Collins Street. Yeah. It's amazing.
5: Yeah, well, I really am on the other side of Collins Street. I'm just pretending to be here in Saigon at the moment. But you can probably hear some river noise, some river boats going. Yeah. The river is really, really busy.
4: How many people on board, Grubbs?
5: 24/7. Well, this is only a small vessel. It's got 18 cabins in total. And I think there's only about 10 passengers for this journey, because it's off season. It'll be an nine-day cruise, 8 nights on board. But it's just great up here. I mean, anybody that's enjoyed a river cruise or anyone that's done the Mekong cruise, please give us a call and tell us what you think of it, because this is going to be a pretty good adventure going up the Mekong. We don't travel at night because being a river, they don't like that. So we're sort of more in towns at night. But I'm looking forward to it. But Vietnam, wonderful destinations for Australians. The other thing is it's really, really good on the wallet. It's quite cheap up here. You know, the prices of hotels and food and drinks and everything, you don't really worry about it because the currency up here is the dong. And I forget what it is. You see something that's, say, 20,000 dong, and you think, oh, how much is that? It's about $1.50, Tony. Yeah. So you don't worry about it.
4: So
5: you want a beer? Yeah, all right, $1.50. You know.
4: Grumpy, I haven't been there for a long time, only the once, when you took some clients away all those years ago.
5: Yep.
4: And it was just a really memorable time. But I made the observation to others, and I have done since, that they were in their infancy in terms of visitors and tourism as a sector. I would imagine now, more than 10 years later, it's booming and should it.
6: Oh, it is.
4: And it should because yeah. it's such a great experience given everything they went through the 60s.
5: Oh, yeah, yeah. Well, yeah, that's right because, yeah, that they everyone well, of a certain age remembers the Vietnam War. The city now is has grown so much. It's got a population of about 15 million people. And I reckon they're all on the roads at exactly the same time, Dave.
4: Every day.
5: Every day. But they do, they're very polite drivers because you think, we're going to crash. And then all of a sudden they give way to each other.
4: Oh,
5: and you think, what's... But it's the skill that they learn of driving. And we found out that you can only drive here. You get a motorbike licence at 18 and you can get a car licence at 20. But once you get past 60, you lose your car licence.
4: Go back to
5: America. They don't let old people like me drive anymore.
4: Nor should they.
5: Can you see that working in Australia?
4: And the idea of when you're crossing a road, you think, how are we going to get across? But if you just keep the same pace, they just go around you and you safely get to the other side.
5: Once you start to walk across the road, do not change your pace.
4: Do not stop.
5: Because they're judging you by your speed and you just keep going and they miss you. You get used to it after a while, but the food up here, we just had the most magnificent meal tonight and it's all Vietnamese food. And there's such a range and such fresh vegetables. We went to a flower market tonight. Now, this is cut flowers. It's not a nursery. Because flowers are used up here a lot. It's mainly a Buddhist nation, and so flowers are used pretty much every day by some people for offerings, etc. But this flower market, it was in a very, very narrow lane, and there were dozens of different stalls there, but the colours and the range the way they display these flowers, absolutely magnificent. Very, very vibrant colours. And this is one of the experiences that you normally don't get to see when you come to Saigon because it's the experience we had today is a bit off the tourist track. But I've been to a few places. I've been up here a few times now. And I can tell you the Vietnam people, the Vietnamese, just wonderful, friendly people, very easygoing, and, it's just a joy to be here.
4: And many speak English, Grump?
5: Yeah, I think it seems to be that most speak English. I've never had any problems here. There's always some English speakers around. Mm. Although I must admit that, you know me, Tony, I'm a rather large chap. I look like the laughing Buddha, and I've got all the things a Buddha has. I've got the bald head, the fat jolly face, the big ears, and the big round gut. And what they do with the laughing Buddha, they believe that if you pat the laughing Buddha's tummy, it'll bring you good luck and good health and wealth. So I walk along and a lot of people come, can I touch your tummy, please? And so I let them pat my tummy as a courtesy to them. But it's just a great experience, you know, and they're so friendly.
4: They love you for that.
5: Just amazing, yeah.
4: Now, a couple of things that we've been talking about in the program, and I think you might be able to help. Yep. So it came up about castor oil. Were you given that as a child? Castor oil. For what reason?
5: Yes, was it just a laxative? I think it was when my parents gave it to me, I think it was for worms, believe it or not.
4: Worms?
5: That's not
4: what we've been mentioned. The other one says, Tony, have a listen to this. The idea, we're talking about suspicions as well. Tony and Jay and team, throwing salt over the left shoulder.
5: Yeah.
4: The idea of that was what?
5: I don't know. I think it had something to do with the devil because the left shoulder was the devil's shoulder. And if you were throwing salt over the shoulder, you were throwing it into the devil's eyes or something like that.
4: Yes, that's absolutely what Gabriel's written. So, exactly.
5: Oh, right.
4: So, the left shoulder to land in the eyes of the devil and overcome the, quote, evil eye over your work.
5: Oh,
4: good on you, Gabby.
5: The evil eye. I've given a few of those to some people in my life, Tony, as you would know.
4: I've worked for you as an executive producer in breakfast programs. That's really, really an unpleasant experience.
5: It is, yeah.
4: When we come back, your calls, where have you been? Let us know where you've been. Anywhere in Vietnam, when were you there, what you felt about it. Now, you may have been there perhaps as serving in Vietnam. Very different climate, no doubt. 133693. Come and join us. We're talking travel, Australia Overnight.
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4: Good to know that anybody right across Australia listening right now has never been, had little or no interest in that. 133693. Grumpy banging on about food is making me hungry. He's nothing but a Budapest. Oh, that's good. That's great. Right, we're going to play that. And other brands we've been talking about, Grump, in your day, HMV, his master's voice.
5: Voice, yes. I remember the dog in front of the big, well, it wasn't a speaker then, it was a big round thing, wasn't it? Yeah, his master's voice. That's right. Yes, great record. They had a lot of good artists on HMV from memory, but it sort of dwindled out in the 1960s, I think.
4: HMV is a brand. Well, they made all sorts of things, including stereograms, didn't they?
5: Yes.
4: Master's voice. And if I said to you, you got the DB, you would instantly think of?
5: The DB?
4: Yeah.
5: Oh, I don't know. That must be a Melbourne thing.
4: Oh, I don't think so. Desert boots.
5: Oh, desert boots. Right. Yeah, I remember
4: we're in
5: them.
4: The DBs. Desert boots.
5: The DBs. Well, we didn't call them DBs, you see, because I come from Sydney. We call them desert boots, Tony. We can pronounce the whole name of them, you see.
4: That's right. You didn't need to abbreviate.
5: That's right.
4: The DB. When I think of DB, I think of a motor car.
5: I bet when you wore your DBs, you were wearing a pair of cords as well.
4: I probably was.
5: Remember that?
4: I was not bothered about jeans, but I loved a pair of Levi cords.
5: They were great, yeah.
4: Morning, Tony. I've visited Vietnam doing both north and south. I've also done the memorial at Long Tan, which was, commemorated during the week. We got lots of calls about that. Very emotional journey.
5: Yes, yeah. Yeah, it was. Long Tan was the major battle between the Australians and the Viet Cong. Now, the Viet Cong were expecting Australians to fight like the Americans, who were, walking along on patrol while they were smoking marijuana and stuff like that, playing music on their radios. And they found that the Australians actually took the war seriously and fought back. So although it was a huge event and tragic for many Australians, it was because of that the Viet Cong willfully left Australian troops alone. So although the event itself was tragic, it probably had better consequences in the end.
4: Julie, say hello to Grumpy. Good morning.
15: Good morning, Grumpy. Yes, look.
5: Hi, Julie.
15: I think I went about 15, maybe 20 years ago, and we went to Hoi An. And when we arrived in Hoi An, it was a beautiful day. The sun was shining, all that French feeling. We're going to love these 5 days here. Anyway, long story short, so I had these really nice pants I took from Melbourne. I took them to the little dressmaker or whatever to get, copied. And anyway, we went out for dinner that night and I said, oh, it's a bit wet. Well, all of a sudden there was a deluge of rain. Next thing, it's like horrendous. So we were staying somewhere on the river, a hotel on the river.
5: And
15: then about midnight, the phone rang, the phone in the old room. And he said, I don't wish to alarm you. It's management here. We need to evacuate. Anyway, we were sort of half, didn't know what was happening. Yeah. And we looked out from our balcony, and in the old language, it was about 2 foot dead water. It was unbelievable.
5: Yeah.
15: So I'm going to die. I'm dying. It was so terrifying. Anyway, this bus came. They said they were going to take you to their hotel on the other side where the beach.
5: Yeah.
15: So they said, don't worry, that bus is gone. The next bus will be, 15 minutes. An hour later, I thought, oh, the bus has gone down the river. We're all gone. Yeah. It was absolutely terrible. But apart from that, my beautiful pants, I never got them back, did I? Because my favourite pants. And took an edge off the trip, to be honest. I was quite nervous after that bit. Went to the war memorial and all that, and that was like,
4: there's a different inside again, Jill, isn't it?
15: Place.
4: Yeah.
15: We did the cooking school and all that, and I said, oh, we're going to cook Vietnamese food all the time. Have I ever done it once?
4: No. No, you wouldn't. Julie, that's very, very funny. Nice to talk to you, Julie. Thanks for your contribution.
15: Okay, thank you.
5: Sure, our favourite place in Vietnam, and I have been there when it's flooded, and the reason it floods, it does rain there, but there's a dam upstream, and when it overflows, it affects Hoi An downstream. But Hoi An, most beautiful town, just a very, very ancient trading town. Just a lovely place to go and visit, yeah.
4: The temperature as we speak approximately, and what time of day and night is it? What's the time difference, Grum?
5: The time difference is 3 hours. We're 3 hours behind you here.
4: You're coming up to midnight.
5: Yeah, coming up to midnight, yeah. But it's a beautiful night, beautiful quiet night, and the river is just, the lights shining across the river, just beautiful, just amazing.
4: The idea of doing a cruise 8 days, so it starts where and ends where?
5: Well, it starts here in Saigon, a lot of the bigger ships don't start in Saigon because we're on the Saigon River, and we will go up the Saigon River to the Mekong River, and then can go up to Cambodia. But because this is a small boat, this can actually moor in Saigon, whereas some of the others, they moor near the mouth of the Mekong River, and you have to get there by bus. It takes a few hours. We get to see a lot more of the river just by being on a smaller vessel.
4: And the idea of spending that amount of time sort of works, because not even people might say, well, you know, is it... You, obviously, you're sitting there. Do you disembark? Do you go into various areas like you do in a normal cruise?
5: Oh, yeah.
4: Oh, you do? Okay.
5: The beauty of river cruising, and one of the right reasons why I prefer river cruising to, say, ocean cruising, is because you stop every day. You just proceed. You go a bit. We got a pretty full itinerary for the 9 days we're on the vessel. We stop in a lot of places, and we stop in the places like we go to Phnom Penh in Cambodia. We overnight there, but we do tours of Phnom Penh. So it's like a floating hotel at times as well. So there's plenty of places to stop. You have plenty of local experiences as well. It's just great, you know, and you see so much and you get to interact with so many people, you see some the most gorgeous scenery as well.
4: We will do this when we come back. Your call's plenty of room on the board, 133693. Steve Grumpy Collins, we're talking travel, is in Ho Chi Minh City, doing a river cruise, if you don't mind. Have you ever done a river cruise? 133693.
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4: If I gave you $100, could you, without looking, could you spell Phnom Penh?
5: Me? Yeah, P-N. P-N-O-M. P-N. P-N. Oh, no.
4: I'm sorry.
5: There's an H in there. There's two H's. Yeah. Sorry.
4: I get to keep the money. You forgot the
5: you
4: H.
5: Get to keep
4: you forgot
5: the, money.
4: The H's. Yeah. That's very funny. So the food's fantastic, the conditions are fantastic, the river's wonderful, but what else do we need to know?
5: Well, you know, look, it's a great destination. There's, I mean, it's a fast country. It's very, very long. The capital is Hanoi,
4: It's a very long country. How do you describe it's long?
5: It is, because it's long and narrow. It's not very wide.
4: It's also a long country.
5: Got the world's biggest cave.
4: There's a ringing endorsement for the great nation of Vietnam. It's long.
5: It's long, yes. If you like long things, Vietnam is the place to come to.
4: it's made me laugh. What else do we need to know then, beyond the fact that it's long?
5: Well, actually, no. Look, it's great. I mean, there's some terrific beaches here. If you like a beach holiday, there's some great beaches all over Vietnam, on the coast, of course. There's some beautiful mountain scenery. There's Ba Na Hills, which is sort of near Da Nang. Da Nang is one of the largest cities in Vietnam, but it's about halfway up the country. And Ba Na Hills has got the longest cable car ride in Southeast Asia. It's about 5.5 k's, and you climb over 2,000 feet, and you get on the top of this mountain. And they've built this massive amusement park up there. That's ginormous. And you might have seen photos of these golden hands holding a bridge. Well, that's where Ba Na Hills is, and you walk out onto this little bridge that's held up by the golden hands, and the views are incredible. They just do some amazing things up here, but the food, Tony, the food. Love Vietnamese food. It is so fresh. They use a lot of herbs, and they've got a lot of soups, and the food up here is just delicious. You would never get sick of the food up here, and it's quite seasonal as well. But there's a lot of seafood as well, as you would imagine, because it's got a big coastline. But the flavours they use are just wonderful, very aromatic food.
4: Excellent, David. Say hello to Grumpy. Good morning.
6: G'day, Grumpy. How are you?
5: Good, thanks, David.
6: Mate, I wanted to look. My heart goes out to you. I've been to Vietnam several times, and lots of things I wanted to just mention to you. Places like the Ben Tan Market. I don't know if you've been there. It's a great market. Yep. It's around there. The post office, the Saigon post office. It was designed by Eiffel. What's his name? The guy that built the Eiffel Tower.
5: Gustav Eiffel.
6: Yeah, he designed the Saigon post office, the central. It's a fantastic building you would not expect to be there. And right near there is what they built, what's it called? There's a Notre Dame Cathedral.
5: Yeah, that's there. And close by is the the Opera House, which is a magnificent building. This is right in the centre of Saigon. Yeah, it's just magnificent.
4: French influence too, Grump.
5: Very, very lot of French influence here, particularly because the bakeries here, that was introduced by the French and the Vietnamese have got very, very good bakers here. Their bread and cakes, etc., are just brilliant.
6: Yeah, right near the Opera House there, is the, I think it's called, is it the Continental Hotel? The old style
7: yes.
6: hotel? And I believe Somerset Maugham was a journalist that wrote a couple of his books there. And, you know,
7: that's
6: there's
7: right.
6: a rune there, that's the Somerset Maugham rune there. One of the things,
7: yep.
6: You know, the Independence Palace is an amazing thing. And, I mean, people can, may remember the things that happened at the end of the war with a tank going through the fence, which is amazing.
7: Well,
6: you talked about the war museum that's nearby.
5: The war museum is quite interesting, because it's not just about, well, they call it the American War, but it actually goes back, and when you go and visit the war museum, because the French were in control for over 100 years, and there's a lot of stuff about the atrocities that the French committed as well, which was very, very confronting there,
4: Which goes under the radar. David, how long since you been?
6: I went just before, about 2019 was the last time I went, and I went 2 years prior to that. So I've been up the top. The food up in Hanoi is certainly different to the food down in Saigon.
5: Oh, yeah.
6: You know, it's still a French influence, but it's totally different. One of the things I enjoyed doing early mornings is getting out on the Mekong River and the market. They have all the boats and you know,
5: the
6: people out there. And on the Mekong Delta, it's really interesting. The Chi Chi tunnels is something interesting, which is really different. So you can get the experience of what the Viet Cong were like to crawl through the tunnels there. But for the Western tourists, they had to replicate it, but they had to make the tunnels bigger so the Western tourists could fit through the tunnels. It's really amazing. But, you know...
5: Yeah. I had a friend who got stuck in one.
4: David, I had to
5: pull him out.
4: David, thank you for being part of the program. Fond memories of going through that. But yes, it's an intriguing place because that history alone and that so-called French connection.
5: But
4: makes it really quite interesting. Those the post office.
5: Yeah, it is.
4: Most beautiful.
5: Yeah, thanks to the French. They've got good bakeries and great bread and cakes and stuff up here as well. Yeah. And they do good coffee as well, Tony.
4: Oh, and that's good. Do they have the occasional bottle of wine available?
5: They don't make wine here. Most of the wine we're getting is French. Yeah.
4: Oh, nothing
5: French
4: wrong. That's fine.
5: I'm not complaining.
4: Oh, that'd be really good. Grumpy, are you posting anything while you're doing this?
5: I'm putting up. Well, when I can get internet, because it's a bit hard when you're on the Mekong River, but when I can get internet, I post things up. Yes, I'm putting up. I've been putting up quite a few videos, so I do that. But on the boat, the internet ain't so good. So sometimes there might be a day or two before I put anything up. But yeah, mostly all the time. Yeah.
4: All right, mate. Have a look at the website, which is stevecollinstraveller.com. 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You enjoy it, my friend. Envious.
5: We'll
4: talk to you next week.
5: Yeah, next week I'll be in Cambodia. Have a great week, won't you, Tony?
4: StevecollinsTraveller.com.
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4: 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And your hospital stories, first time in hospital, for what condition? 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
31: Hello, I'm Jack Fenton. The Prime Minister admits he made an error appearing on the Bush Deep podcast. Anthony Albanese used the platform to say he'd shag Kylie Minogue and also offended his Japanese counterpart. He made suggestive gestures with his hands as he spoke of the melons Sunae Takaichi gave him as gifts. Speaking on the ABC, Mr. Albanese said he should not have taken part.
32: If I had my time again, which you don't, then I wouldn't have done that podcast. You know, we have a view which is trying to talk to as many people as possible, but clearly that was an error.
31: New data shows a hike in Australia's unemployment rate as the nation's debt hits $1 trillion. Federal politics editor Michael Packey.
33: The economy shed almost 16,000 jobs in July, pushing Australia's unemployment rate to 4.5%. Employment Minister Amanda Rishworth admits we're facing challenging times, but maintains the jobs market remains resilient.
34: Our government is absolutely committed to ensuring that people have jobs and good wages.
33: The unemployment hike comes as the nation's debt levels have passed $1 trillion, with interest repayments mainly weighing on the budget. Opposition leader Angus Taylor argues the government has squandered $400 billion in revenue, which could have been used to pay down debt.
35: That is because they are spending in areas where we shouldn't be spending.
33: Labor claims the previous coalition government is responsible for 60% of current debt levels. Michael Packey reporting.
31: A number of sponsors have suspended activities with the Sydney Swans amid a police investigation into an alleged incident in Melbourne. Colgate, Volkswagen and Telstra have confirmed they have suspended or paused their relationships with the players involved. The players are yet to be formally interviewed or charged, and it is not suggested that any of them are being accused of sexual assault.
0: New South Wales police say they don't believe they jumped the gun when reporting the death of missing hiker Lily Hooper. The 18-year-old's body was found on Thursday morning after an eight-day search in the Southern Highlands. Initial reports indicated Lily had been found alive before confirmation a body that had been found was issued an hour later. Assistant Commissioner Joseph Casser says officers did the best they could given the circumstances.
1: We're talking about thick, dense terrain. We are talking about processes that we've adopted to engage the family members to keep them informed. So when we talk about a very short window in information being provided, no, I don't believe we've jumped the gun.
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0: St Kilda have ended their campaign with a loss to the Suns. Gold Coast, 23-point winners on a night to forget for the Saints, with ruck Tom De Koning leaving the field in the final moments with a shoulder injury. St Kilda coach Ross Lyon says it caps off a difficult season for the 27-year-old.
6: He just had another sublux. That was always the risk. To his credit, he's been brave. He had the shoulder and the ribs like 5 weeks punctured lower than that.
0: The Penrith Panthers have defeated the Melbourne Storm 22-14.

0: Red Bull Racing. The Dutchman will continue racing with the squad until at least 2030.
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10: Cloudy today, very high chance of showers early this morning with winds west-northwesterly, 20 to 30 k's. Saturday, cloudy, very high chance of showers, top of 15. Sunday, partly cloudy, slight chance of showers, top of 17. And Monday, partly cloudy, medium chance of showers, top of 17. Heading for a top of 15 today for Warrnambool, Port Fairy, Mortlake and Terang.
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10: Currently, it's 9 degrees.
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13: For those across Australia that enjoy film, you know the name Peter Weir is 82 today, and you think of the amazing body of work that he had. Australian film director, born in Sydney, directed some incredible films going back 1975, Picnic at Hanging Rock, The Last Wave, Gallipoli. This is just a few. The Year of Living Dangerously, and then went overseas, did Witness, great movie, Mosquito Coast, Dead Poets Society, Russia House, The Truman Show, which was just quite an incredible storyline. And then after a five-year break, if that wasn't enough, said, oh, I'll come back, and did Master and Commander, The Far Side of the World, in 2003. But Peter Weir, what a great body of work, 82 today. Artie, good morning.
14: Good morning, Tony Mac and Jackson. Favourite PG song was always Tragedy, but I love them all, as you were mentioning. Anyway,
13: which one did you say was the favourite?
14: Tragedy, with a T
13: for Tango. Tragedy. Yes.
14: Yeah.
13: Brilliant piece of production. Extraordinary piece of production.
14: Yes, great. Yeah. I love the Bee Gees. I've got a few of their albums. Dancing, Staying Alive, Night Fever and all the rest. But
13: we should do a whole list of albums you don't have. That would be easier.
14: Yeah. Well,
13: let's look at the list of albums Arthur doesn't have.
14: That's he goes like, I'll get to the petrol prices. well, you're making me laugh. The 7-Elevens are all steady. Yeah, this includes Maidstone.

0: Braybrook Sunshine, and that's one in Braybrook at $2.05, including West Footscray as well as Yarraville. $2.05 at the moment. However, you go up the road, as I said, 187.3, which is Burke, 24 hours. Liberty's 187 in Maidstone. Metro Braybrook, 189. 193 in BP Braybrook. Deer Park United, 193.
1: 193. I think I put some petrol in yesterday. It was around that 195 mark.
0: Yeah, it's you've got to look to find it cheap now. However, I remind everyone that if you manage to get to Metro Braybrook, they close earlier. It is 189, but before closure, they drop it down 10 cents now and then, which
1: get it down 179. It's pretty good.
0: Yeah.
1: And you don't have to but buy anything?
0: No, that's just what they do. They've been doing it for years. Most of the metros, they all used to do it, but only some do it now.
1: Okay. Are you working right across the weekend?
0: We'll see what happens. I could take time off.
1: Oh, really? In one of those moods? Go and play a bit of chess. You're better when you're playing the chess, Artie.
0: I've still got a lot to learn, but, I'll get there.
1: Don't we all?
0: Hopefully.
1: Don't we all? You never, ever stop learning. Never stop learning.
0: That's right.
1: See you, mate. Good to talk to you. Thanks. I bet Arthur has a no Blue Oyster Cult records. Blue Oyster Cult records. Don't know. Should have asked him. Is he still? Artie, are you still there?
0: No, I don't have Blue Cult records. I'm still here. Yeah, I don't.
1: What's a Blue Oyster?
0: I'm not sure.
1: Was it a label, presumably, was it? 174, well, let me know.
0: Yeah, I'm not sure about that.
1: Keep listening, Artie. Thank you. Passing parade not far away. Artie is there. Now, birthdays today include some really interesting people, some events we mentioned. The Mona Lisa, people remember this, or maybe not know the story around it. The Mona Lisa painting was actually stolen. If you've ever seen the Mona Lisa, It's amazing, but it's really quite disappointing. Anyway, I digress. Former employee from the Paris where it was stolen, 1911. 2 years later, it was found when Vincenzo attempted to sell the painting to an antique dealer. See, they were doing that sort of stuff back in 1911. But those of you who've seen the Mona Lisa, am I wrong about that? It's somewhat underwhelming is probably a bit. It's not disappointing. It's somewhat underwhelming. Don't know what we expected, but thought, oh, yeah, great. You line up in the heat and the smoke and the frenzy of it all. Oh, is that it? Have we waited an hour and a half just to see that? 133-693. Robert Harvey could play a bit of footy. Rob, good morning. 55 today. Seaford boy. Former St Kilda captain, club games record holder, successive Brownlow medals, 97 and 98. Announced his retirement at the end of 08. Did I say 98? Yeah, 08 he retired. Yeah, AFL season ended his career with the third highest total career games, having played a total of 383 games. Now an assistant coach with St Kilda. Not a great result last night for the final game. Rod, good morning.
2: Morning, Tony.
1: Rodney.
2: Morning. Just to go a bit further from where Artie left off about the Bee Gees song Tragedy.
1: Yep.
2: The original recording of that, it was Morris Gibb playing the bass on it. There is a very rare clip of the Bee Gees in concert where Morris Gibb plays the bass on the song.
1: On that track.
2: Later on Tragedy.
1: Yeah. See, every time I see a clip, I always think that Morris is usually on keyboard and or piano.
2: Yes, that's the ones that you see most now, but there is a clip from a very early concert where he's actually playing the bass guitar on Tragedy. Morris also wrote all the bass lines for Jive Talking, Night Fever, Staying Alive. He wrote all the bass lines for that because he's a very accomplished musician, Morris was.
1: Because it was on this day, the reason we're talking about the Bee Gees, it was this date, 1970, remember it vividly. After a brief split, they got back together pursuing a solo. Well, they split and then Robin pursued a solo career. And then they realised, well, this is not working quite out as well for everybody as we thought it may have. And they got back together, and thank God they did, because then we had the phenomenon that was Saturday Night Fever.
2: I think some of their best music. I love their early stuff, but I think some of their best music came after they split up and had the pardon the choice of words, but the dick measuring contest.
1: Yeah, pretty much. There was a bit of that between the brothers, Robin in particular.
2: Yeah, it was a bit of the you know, my ego is bigger than your ego.
1: Yep.
2: Once they smacked each other around the chops a bit, said, "Hey, look, we're better together than we are individually." That, although Barry did prove the exception to that, and if you want proof of that, all you've ever got to do is listen to the duet he did with Barbara Streisand on "Guilty," and that'll tell you how good Barry was on his own.
1: Yeah, very true. Yeah, exactly right. I agree.
2: Also, one last thing.
1: Yeah, mate.
2: We're only 40% responsible for how broke the country is, because the other mob is 60% responsible for it. No, that's not how economics works, Mr. Chalmers.
1: No, it's not quite right.
2: The other mob were 100% responsible for how they left the purse strings when they handed them to you. You are 100% responsible for what the purse strings look like now, because you did nothing about paying down the debt that was left to you in the first place.
1: And yet you look at the other nations, though. We're still well and truly ahead of some of the other majors in terms of debt.
2: Oh.
1: Percentage.
2: Absolutely. Fourth biggest economy in the world is Japan, and Japan's broke.
1: In terms of their debt.
2: Yeah, Japan. But you wouldn't want to know. Guess who owns most of America's debt? That's Japan.
1: Yeah, there it is.
2: Japan never calls it its marker.
1: Who would have thought?
2: Japan has got the biggest economy in the world because it'll own half of America.
1: It's interesting times, Rod. Interesting times in which you and I live. That and David Bowie was living at the same time as we did.
2: Oh, well, wasn't he just brilliant?
1: Yeah,
2: brilliant. Also, I heard a thing about Prince tonight. I'd say to him, mate, I've had two real tragic days in my life as far as music is concerned. One was waking up to the news that Michael Jackson had died overnight. The other one was waking up to find out that Prince had died overnight as well. And I've often thought that there's been a lot of talented musicians in the world, and Jimi Hendrix himself once said that Terry Kath was a better guitarist than him, and people rate Hendrix as the best ever.
1: Yeah.
2: Well, for Hendrix to say that Terry Kath from Chicago, the original lead guitarist in Chicago, was better than him is a big milestone. But you have a look at the clip of Concert for George, where they do, particularly in the end, where they do While My Guitar Gently Weeps.
1: It's a brilliant version of it. It's extraordinary.
2: Prince does the guitar solo on that, and the bloke who did the original guitar solo on that song, Eric Clapton, is standing right there beside him.
1: I know.
2: And he's shaking his head saying, yeah, how is he doing that stuff?
1: He's in awe of him.
2: Yeah, Eric Clapton is in awe of Prince. And remember, Prince is self-taught. And there's also one song that he put together on one of his albums, and I can't remember the name of it. There's 26 different instruments on the song, and Prince played every one of them.
1: Yeah, genius. Right, I've got to let you go. Have a great weekend.
2: Okay, mate, you too.
1: Johnny DeRemus, morning, Johnny.
3: This is John DeRemus with The Passing Parade and the story of a poet whose premature death deprived the world of literature of one of its greatest sons. The year was 1821, the place a remote beach near Via Reggio on the Italian coast. A group of mourners stood solemnly around a funeral pyre, among them the poet Lord Byron. After a last look at the smoldering remains of the body, he turned away and walked slowly to his coach. having paid his final respects to the man he admired above all others, his friend and compatriot, Percy Bysshe Shelley. I'll be back after this message.
4: Say, have you tried the nut milk chocolate with a bite to it?
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6: Just bite, that's right. Hazelnuts and dairy milk, that's Cadbury's nut milk chocolate.
3: Percy Bysshe Shelley was born in 1792 of an old and respected English family. In 1810, he went to Oxford, where he became involved in the publication of a radical pamphlet that resulted in his expulsion. And soon after in London, he met a young girl named Harriet Westbrook. She was 15 and made no secret of her infatuation for him. And somewhat impetuously, he succumbed to her entreaties to make her his wife, and they were married in Edinburgh on the 28th of August, 1811. In 1813, he completed his first notable work in verse, Queen Mab, which, as it contained violent attacks on conventional morals and religion, had to be privately printed. It was at about this time that he made the acquaintance of Mary Godwin, the daughter of a friend to whom he was instantly attracted. Harriet took exception to the association, which resulted in the breakup of their marriage. In the company of Mary Godwin, Shelley left for the continent, returning to London the following year on the death of his grandfather, who bequeathed him an annual income of £1,000. After trying unsuccessfully to locate Harriet in the hope of compensating her in some part for the unhappiness he had caused her, Shelley was shattered by the news that her body had been found floating in the Serpentine. The discovery that she had taken her life following a subsequent unhappy love affair did little to ease his conscience. And though he took advantage of his liberty to marry Mary Godwin, a sense of guilt lay heavily on him. In the ensuing 3 years, he and Mary lived in various parts of Italy. And it was during this period that many of his finest lyrics were written, including Prometheus Unbound. It was during this period also that Mary herself laid claim to fame with her gruesome novel Frankenstein, which he wrote in competition with Shelley and his close friend Lord Byron to see who could write the best ghost story. Mary Godwin was a woman of high intellect and great gifts, but her greatest gift was the love she gave to Shelley, a love he returned without reservation. The end of their romance came suddenly and tragically. In June 1822, Shelley left Casa Magni in a small sailing boat to rendezvous with the English writer Lee Hunt at Leghorn. 10 days later, his body was washed up on a beach near Via Reggio, where it was cremated in accordance with an Italian law, framed when the country was in dire fear that any bodies washed ashore might carry the plague. Shelley was just short of his 29th birthday when he died. He is remembered as one of the greatest of English poets. Our time is up till we meet again for another chapter in the Passing Parade. This is John Doremus. Thank you so much. And goodbye for now.
1: Couple of texts. One in says, have you heard the Bee Gees song I-L? I have. I-O-I-O. Lonely Days and Run to Me Whenever You're Lonely. All brilliant songs, 174. Thank you. Rod Smith in the UK. We'll go over there in just a moment. James Bond. Story on that. Dark Chocolate. And guess who's back performing? And she's one of the all-time greats. Details still to come with Rod.
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9: That's what I really want. One of the greatest rockers celebrating a birthday today. To give us all the details and much more, Rod Smith in California. Morning.
10: Very good morning to you, Tony. It is, like I said last week, it hasn't changed much, the weather. Currently 24, going for a top of 26. A very good day it is today.
11: Have you ever been a weather reporter? You're very good at it.
10: Am I? It's just the norm if you've been in the industry, isn't it?
11: But you've taken it to a whole new level.
10: Right. Okay.
11: It's clean, tidy. You've got to where it is. You've given us the temperature. We're sort of better informed for that presentation.
10: Well, thank you very much, Tony.
11: More than welcome. Very formal now. Celine Dion, I mean, she's had some ups and downs, certainly in terms of health in recent times, but back and performing, this has got to be a good news story.
10: It is. Look, Celine Dion, she's 58, and she she did a performance probably about 6 years ago now, and in 2022, she was diagnosed with stiff person syndrome. And now she's preparing for an upcoming 5-week residency in Paris. Now, to return to the stage, she's undergone an intense training routine with Pilates, ballet and rehabilitation, which includes new meds and physical therapy, vocal therapy and immunotherapy. Now, you've heard of stiff person syndrome, have you?
11: No.
10: All right, it's a neurological disorder that can cause muscle stiffness and spasms at any time. And, currently, there's no cure for the condition. But she's pushing through, which is really good. And so she's going to do a residency in Paris, and that starts on, I think, September the 12th. And hopefully she'll be able to do more of the touring, maybe here in the United States, and then gradually get a little bit bigger with her tours.
11: There's an impeccability about her performances historically, where everything's pretty immaculate.
10: Yes. She's very pedantic,
11: yeah.
10: You might say.
11: Yeah, not in a bad way. She's
10: deliver.
11: Just looking for the very best for her viewers, her patrons, her audience.
10: Very much so. That's why I don't think she'd return to the stage if she wasn't feeling good.
11: Mm. Tell us about the James Bond joining Thor. I'm not too sure what that even means.
10: Former James Bond, Pierce Brosnan.
11: Okay,
10: he's joining
11: now
10: Chris Hemsworth on Extraction 3, currently being shot in Australia. Now, the locations are in and around Sydney, Wollongong and Port Kembla. And the filming will continue through October before moving overseas to Europe. Also, they're doing some filming at the Disney Studios lot in Moore Park. But the good thing about it, government incentives have helped the production with 450 local jobs and contributing an estimated $127 million to the state's screen industry and economy. So good to have local production helped out, isn't it?
11: Very good. We need the local production. It's fantastic for those that work in the industry. Now, I'm passionate about dark chocolate because there's chocolate and there's dark chocolate.
10: Now, you know the bitter taste? There's a little bit of a bitter taste in dark chocolate. Mm. It's got that bitter edge, hasn't it, there, Tony?
11: Yeah, and particularly if you have a little Drambuie or something with it.
10: Well, it's called theobromine. That's the compound that gives it that little bitter edge. Mm. Now they're finding out about it. That's quietly becoming very interesting to longevity researchers. In the research, they found theobromine stood out as the primary driver of anti-aging. Sounds pretty good, doesn't it?
11: That's it?
10: Well, some experts caution that this research shows a bit of a correlation, and it's not direct proof that eating dark chocolate reverses aging. So if you do want to indulge, make sure you get the dark chocolate that has 70% or higher cocoa in it.
11: Thank you.
10: Because if it's got some really good, nice, deep tasting, really dark chocolate, that's good for you.
11: Yeah. So it's just lovely. With the coffee, it's good as life gets.
10: Oh, yeah.
11: Dark chocolate.
10: With that caffeine. Mm.
11: Trying to get off it, though.
10: You might be looking at the Fountain of Youth there, Tony.
11: Thank you very much. One of the all-time great rockers. A big birthday today?
10: Well, yeah, well, probably your yesterday, today here in the United States, Robert Anthony Plant. That's right. He's celebrating his 78th birthday today. Now, the legendary singer from Led Zeppelin has been one of the most powerful and distinctive voices in popular music over the past 50 years, you'd have to say. Now, he's currently touring with his band Saving Grace, and they'll be in San Diego on the 28th of September. But a typical set, 14 tracks. Now, he focuses on folk and blues today, but he may sprinkle in a few Led Zeppelin songs, probably 2 to 5.
11: Oh, so he does them, does he?
10: Have you heard this? What's that?
11: I didn't know that he does them.
10: Oh, yes.
11: Oh, right.
10: But he won't do...
11: Stairway.
10: That's correct. You know what he says about that? I've moved on.
11: I'm not
10: singing that anymore.
11: Well, except to 2,000 radio stations a day say differently.
10: Well, that's good, but he's the main man.
11: Suddenly a day goes past where you can't pick up some station around the world playing Stairway to Heaven.
10: Yeah. Iconic song, isn't it?
11: Oh, yeah, it's amazing. Stay there, we'll come back. Something finger-licking good still to come on Australia Overnight.
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9: It's one of the great advertising slogans of our lifetime, really. It's bingo licking good. Tell us more.
10: KFC, great product. Look, it was on the menu and also it was on the mind of a black bear. That's right, a black bear thought it was a good idea to wander through an open front door early in the morning in Kendra, Kentucky. Now, the bear made it through to the kitchen where the KFC leftovers were left on the kitchen table. He devoured the food and just left. And, it must have been, I think, Tony, the chicken with the 11 secret herbs and spices.
11: That's what it would have been.
10: He entered the home. Now, the front door was left open because it was a little hot overnight. And that's right, when you're living in Kentucky, you don't have too much air conditioning. And the homeowner learnt a valuable lesson. Make sure you lock the front door.
11: Lock the door. And the kids came downstairs and said, hey, there's a bear in there. And a chair as well.
23: There are people with games, stories to tell.
11: Let's be silly this morning. What is a special day today? Why is it a special day today?
10: It's National Radio Day today. That's right. It recognises the great invention of the radio. Now, to celebrate National Radio Day, listen to your favourite radio station. Give some recognition to the station and radio celebrities. What a great time it is. You've got to have some good listening, haven't you?
11: Yes, you do. I'll make some recommendations between now and 5:30. Iconic drummer, this is the only one without a beard. I've got a feeling of deja vu. The only one without a beard.
10: Frank Beard, that's right. The
11: His
10: only
11: name
10: one.
11: Beard.
10: He didn't have a ZZ Top beard. Frank Beard, look, passed away on Monday. I'll be very quick about this. Very sad to hear him passing away. He was only 77. He was surrounded by his family when he passed away. And Billy Gibbons has vowed that the group will keep on keeping on to honour Frank Beard's wishes. So there you go.
11: And finally, on this day in music, let's go back here. Let's start in 2000 with... we don't hear from her much these days.
10: No, she's still out there doing a few concerts. But, look, Janet Jackson went to number one here in the US. Doesn't really matter with that song. But in 2004 there, Tony, Bryan Adams. Now, this is a song about Bryan Adams. It's kind of like Bryan Adams. Anyway, a man from Stoke on Kent in the UK named Bryan Adams as the other man in his divorce papers after years spent trying to cope with his wife's obsession with the singer. Robert Tinsley got up there and he had to live with a six-foot cutout of Bryan Adams, which stood at the foot of the bed, and posters all around the walls of the bedroom. He said his wife was so obsessed, he had to have a divorce.
11: And finally, from 1988.
10: Steve Winwood, he was number one in the US with Roll With It.

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12: The man in the mist.

0: I had just seen the man who had been shadowing Anne Elliot. I was dining in an offbeat Mexican restaurant in Soho with Lady Elliot's grandson, David. And we were considering the menu when I noticed him. He was sitting in the far corner with the dark-haired girl. As I stared, I was sure about it. Yes, it was the same man. A face one could never forget. A shiver went through me when I remembered Anne's ordeal. But how shocked I would have been had I known the real truth.
1: But, Aunt Nadine, are you sure he's the same man?
0: Yes, David. The more I look, the more I... What were you ordering for me, David? Perhaps if I could read it for myself.
1: What's wrong, Aunt Nadine?
0: Well, he's looking across. I'm holding the menu well up in case he recognizes me, if he hasn't done so already. Oh, don't look at him yet.
1: No, just as you say, Aunt Nadine. Oh, here comes the waiter.
2: Hello. Now then, what are you having?
0: Oh,
2: something the matter, miss. Oh, I know what's wrong. Everyone says the same thing. Why hasn't he got a Mexican accent?
0: Oh, well, the thought did cross my mind.
2: Well, it's because I'm a Cockney, see? I bought the joint over from a Mexican, I did, because he couldn't make a go of it. but I sling in the old egg and chips, meat pies, sausages and mash, along with a tamale pie and a shrimp polenta and what have you.
0: I see.
2: See this here menu?
0: Yes.
2: Well, you eat in England on the left and in Mexico on the right.
1: Thank you. We've decided. Will you bring tortillas, butter beans in sauce, tamale pie, and an avocado salad for two?
2: Bully for you, mate. Coming up in a jiffy. What about the liquid refreshment?
0: Oh, just iced water for me, thank you.
2: Oh, playing it careful, eh? Okay, miss. What about you, sir?
1: For me too, I think. Just iced water, and perhaps we'll have some coffee later.
2: Okay. The doings will be here before you know what you're at.
1: He's a cheerful soul, isn't he?
0: Did you look across? The man at the table in the corner?
1: Yes. Yes, he's talking to the girl now. He's leaning right across.
0: Well, is it safe to look?
1: Yes, now.
0: Looks as though he's making love to her.
1: Oh, how do you know?
0: Well, it's so earnest and ardent. David, I think I'll change places with you. Do you mind?
1: Oh, no, not at all.
0: Well, while he's so busy, he won't be able to see my face. In the meantime...
1: Yes.
0: Is there a phone in this restaurant?
1: I don't know.
0: We'll have to phone the police and not waste much time about it. They look as though they're having their coffee now.
1: Yes. Can't see a phone anywhere. Oh, but there might be one behind that cocktail bar. That's where they usually are.
0: Well, in that case, I can't phone. He'd see me.
1: When did you first set eyes on him?
0: It was the morning that Anne came into the shop, quite terrified. She told me this man had been following her. Later, while we were having a cup of tea in the back room, he actually walked into the shop.
1: I say, so plenty of nerve.
0: And Anne left the back room to attend to him, thinking he was a customer. When I arrived, she was white and frightened, and, well, he left the shop most abruptly.
1: And this was only one of several times when he bothered her?
0: Yes. We all believe he must have threatened her most horribly because, well, she was reduced to a nervous wreck.
1: Yes, I know. I noticed a change when she came to see us.
0: Mm-hmm. But you'd never discuss what he said. Must have been some threat he made. Look, David, we can't waste time. Go over to that bar and see if there's a phone, and you do the telephoning.
1: But who do you think I should call? Should I call the local police?
0: No, Scotland Yard. Now, let me think. There was a special inspector who's taken over the case because Anne's husband has influence there. Oh, Anne told me his name. Oh, yes, Gleason.
1: Inspector Gleason.
0: Well, I think it's Detective Inspector Gleason.
1: Oh, look, here's our man back with us.
2: Hello there. Well, here's the salad to go on with. All's doovers, as they say. Tamale pie and the rest following up.
1: Thank you. Oh, excuse me.
2: Yes, sir?
1: Have you a phone in this restaurant?
2: Oh, nothing, sure. Couldn't do without a mag box in a place like this. Now, see over there, through that arch, and there's an alcove left.
1: Oh, splendid. Thank you very much.
2: Don't mention it. Hey, but don't be too long. Because everything we serve's pipe and hot these cold November nights. Well, there's no need to tell you. You've been here before.
1: I say, you have got a good memory.
2: Yeah, I need to have. Good for business. Be back in a minute.
0: Oh, dear, complications.
1: Why? What's the matter?
0: They're leaving.
1: Oh, so they are. Well, what do we do now?
0: We can't let them out of our sight, and there isn't a phone. I will just have to follow them.
1: There is a phone. I checked with the waiter. But what about the dinner? Here's the salad on the table. In
0: we
1: a minute or two...
0: We can't let them get away, whatever happens. The police must catch this man in case... Well, we've got Anne to consider.
1: Of course. Look, here they go out the door now.
0: Well, hurry. Let's hurry.
2: Hey there. Anything wrong?
1: Oh, no. It's quite all right. We'll be back. It's something we forgot.
2: Oh, don't forget to come back. Everything's dished up.
1: Yes, we promise we'll be back in a little while. Nadine?
0: Yes?
1: Oh, I'm sorry I lagged. But I had to explain. Now, which way did they go?
0: To the left. There they are, just ahead.
1: Ah, yes.
0: We'll have to follow at a distance.
1: You don't think he recognized you, do you?
0: Well, I hope not. I don't know where all this is going to lead us. Hello? They've stopped.
1: Yes. On the corner.
0: Stand back here in the doorway.
1: Yes.
0: He's looking up and down the street now.
1: Oh, no, it's all right. He's watching out for a taxi, obviously.
0: A taxi? Oh, if he gets away in a taxi, we'll lose him. Oh, David, look.
1: Yes, here comes one now. Yes, it's a taxi, right enough. And right past us. And he's seen it already. Yes, there he goes, waving his hands.
0: Oh, what we can do now unless... Oh, we're saved. There's another one, turning into the street at the other end.
1: You stay in the doorway. I'll signal this one.
0: Oh, we think we came out for a quiet dinner.
1: Hey there, taxi!

0: Driver, that taxi ahead, it hasn't started up yet, but when it does, will you follow it, please? And don't under any circumstances lose it.
1: There you go, sir.
0: Ah, here, let me help you.
2: Thank you.
0: We're on the move now.
2: So are we. I wonder where all this is going to lead us.

0: Aunt Nadine, I don't like you being in this quarter.
1: Oh, don't worry about me. I said we had to follow them and not lose sight of them, and so far...
0: So far, so good. But I never bargained on a slum like this.
1: Where are we?
0: Well, when we got out of the taxi, same as they did, we were about 10 minutes from the Elephant and Castle. Hello, they've stopped.
1: Looks like they've reached their destination.
0: Wait. Disappearing into that terrace. Oh, quickly, we'd better hurry now. It's getting misty. If it comes down on us, we mightn't be able to identify the door.
1: What worries me is, how are we going to let the police know?
0: Well, they must have telephone booths around here, even a district like this.
1: Oh, if only we had time to phone the police at the restaurant.
0: Oh, there's the door they used. Now that we're nearer, I fixed the spot. Lucky there's a street light nearby.
1: Well, let's go over to the other side so we can take a good look at the building.
0: Yes. Hello. There's a light. Came up suddenly on the first floor.
1: It's the only light in the building. It must be them.
0: And the window is wide open. Looks like a sort of rooming house. Or maybe that's a flat.
1: Whatever it is, it's very sordid looking.
0: Aunt Nadine, hide your face, quick. Here, I'll put my arms around you just as though we were... Well, sorry, Aunt Nadine, it's the only thing to do.
1: What's happening up there?
0: He's at the window, looking up and down the street. Yes, now he's seen us. But, he'll think we're a pair of lovers.
1: He's still there?
0: Yes. Yes, he's still there. Now he's pushed the window down. And now the blind. Well, it's a dark blind. You can look across now.
1: Well, what do you think of that? Was he suspicious, do you think?
0: Don't know. I don't think so. And perhaps he thought it was rather public. Wide open window. This fog coming over. Oh, Aunt Nadine, look. Oh, why didn't we see it before? Over there, near the lamp.
1: A telephone box. Oh, thank goodness.
0: Oh, mind. Oh. Oh, dear, that was close. Well, I hope I've got the right change.
1: Oh, you don't need it, David. Not to ring the police.
0: Oh, no, that's right. It was how stupid of me. Now, what's the number? Oh, we see it often enough. We'll read about it. Oh, they're always dialing it in films.
1: 999.
0: Of course. 999.
1: He's as good as caught, David. As good as caught. Once you contact the police, they'll be here in a matter of minutes.

My anxiety had been relieved. But at the moment, neither of us realized that there were problems to be encountered. Very grave problems. Had I only known then what I know now, that this man was Anne Elliot's legal husband.

0: 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I should get online and...
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14: Hello, I'm Jack. The opposition is accusing Labor of trying to spin the latest unemployment data, which shows a hike in the jobless rate. New figures show unemployment increased to 4.5% in July, with almost 16,000 jobs lost over the month. The federal government argues the rate is still historically low, but Shadow Employment Minister Jane Hume says most indicators are pointing to a slow economy.
15: If you feel poorer today than you did 4 years ago, there's a good reason for that. You are poorer. This is Labor's economy. Higher rents, higher interest rates.
14: The alleged victim in the Sydney Swans scandal says all she wants is justice. The exotic dancer has told News Corp there are 9 men in a Melbourne hotel who told her they were carpenters, not AFL players. She says she gave the men a discount because they claimed they couldn't afford her full rate. The woman wouldn't go into further detail about what had taken place. No player has been charged over the alleged incident, but their future with the Swans is under a cloud.
16: The federal government says our relationship with Israel is facing a difficult time following the death of an Australian aid worker. Zomi Franken was one of seven humanitarian staff killed 2 years ago in an Israeli airstrike in Gaza. The Jewish state maintains it's conducted investigations and its soldiers cannot be held criminally liable. But Foreign Minister Penny Wong says their inquiries are insufficient, leaving many unanswered questions.
17: This is not the conclusion of an investigation and a court trial, etc. It is a decision not to proceed with any criminal investigation.
16: The Prime Minister has conceded his appearance on a high-risk podcast was an error. Anthony Albanese appeared on Bush Deep, hosted by comedian Nikki Osborne. He used the platform to say he'd shag Kylie Minogue and made insulting remarks about his Japanese counterpart. Mr. Albanese spoke of the melon Sanae Takeuchi gifted him while making gestures near his chest. A West Australian man has died in Bali after being allegedly attacked by a group of suspected Australians outside a Kuta bar. Paul Dugan suffered 10 broken ribs, severe internal bleeding and had his spleen removed, passing away in intensive care after undergoing 3 major surgeries. Indonesian police are currently reviewing footage to track down the attackers. The Australian Federal Police spends just $152 million, less than a tenth of its budget, on counter-terrorism, while allocating a record $523 million to protecting politicians and public sites. A Royal Commission report reveals the AFP protection costs surged due to election security, AUKUS and rising political threats, while the proportion spent on counter-terrorism has declined.
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16: Penrith have claimed a 22-14 point win over the Melbourne Storm at Amy Park. The Panthers managed to claim the win despite having 3 separate sin binnings. Coach Ivan Cleary, feeling some of the decision-making by officials was harsh.
18: It's a tough night for us in that respect. Had a huge impact on the possession and field position and trying to defend all that with like 12 men for a lot of the second half, 11 for a while there too. So, yeah, it makes it difficult.
16: In the AFL, the Gold Coast Suns have claimed a 23-point win over St Kilda. The Saints' pain compounded by ruck Tom DeConing suffering a shoulder injury in the final moments of the squad's final game of the season. Bradley Hill played his 300th game. And 4-time F1 world champion Max Verstappen has extended his contract with Red Bull Racing to keep him at the team until at least the end of 2030.
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7: Three-way BFM weather.
8: Cloudy today, very high chance of showers early this morning with winds west-northwesterly, 20 to 30 k's. Saturday, cloudy, very high chance of showers, top of 15. Sunday, partly cloudy, slight chance of showers, top of 17. And Monday, partly cloudy, medium chance of showers, top of 17. Heading for top of 15 today for Warrnambool, Port Fairy, Mortlake and Terang.
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8: Right now it's 10 degrees.
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9: Julian, we'll come to you in just a moment. A quick look at the front page of the papers. Herald Sun, as you can imagine, in Melbourne. I don't want money, I want justice, according to the story with the alleged victim involved in this footy scandal. Front page of The Age, he says, stretching across to get The Age. A religious sect paid far-right figures in a so-called poll stunt. It's the headline. Elders of a wealthy Christian sect secretly paid bundles of cash to far-right activists for an influence campaign to distribute Albanese government appearances during the last federal election. According to The Age, they've uncovered a digital trail of evidence revealing how the church, formerly known as the Exclusive Brethren, mobilised far-right figures around the country to track and heckle candidates from Labor and the Greens, along with independents, as part of a wider multi-million dollar campaign for then Liberal leader Peter Dutton. The story goes on. That's the front page of The Age. One of the interesting stories, and there are many in The Australian, Paige Taylor writes, it's not practical for affordable for Australian governments to remove every neglected or abused child from their families, because as many as 62% have been beaten, sexually abused or exposed to forms of harm that could trigger intervention from authorities, according to one of the nation's most accomplished child protection researchers. 60% of kids mistreated. Disturbing, you bet. Thank you for all those people sending texts through. Keep them coming. I will get to them shortly. 0477 693 693, and your calls as well. Jeff Finnick, I love yous all. Good morning, Tone. The newsreader this morning, any relation to our boxing champion, I love yous all. A little bit like that, isn't it? Julianne, morning.
0: Good morning again, sir. You mentioned the career of a great Bill Jacobs.

0: Now, listeners to cricket will remember a great Englishman called Henry Blofeld.
1: Oh, we love Blowers. We love Blowers. What a performer.
0: The absolutely amazing cricket caller. Is he? He's still alive, isn't he?
1: My dear old thing, my dear old thing.
0: He's still with us?
1: As far as I know.
0: You could find out. Now, of course, the greatest cricket caller in everyone's opinion and mine was the great Richie Beno.
1: He's 86. Sorry to interrupt you. Blowers is still with us. He's 86.
0: He's still alive.
1: Yeah.
0: I don't know why they took him off 3AW. He was such an interesting man.
1: Well, I don't know that they did. He would have gone into retirement or had other commitments. So we just got to be, you know, make sure we get to the facts. The facts are that
0: he might still be working on British cricket, isn't he?
1: Oh, he probably does a little bit from time to time at his own discretion, I would imagine.
0: Now, the great Richie Beno, in everyone, in my opinion, included the greatest cricket player and greatest caller. Mm. Now, I have a feeling that before he was on the ABC, he may have been on commercial radio. Can you verify that?
1: I can't.
0: I'm not sure about that. Gee, what a clever man. He was honoured by the Queen, of course, many times, wasn't he?
1: As far as I know.
0: A very clever man. Now, I also bring back memories of other football callers that used to be on TV. One was Clem Dimsey. I think he was also a race caller.
1: So, Mr. Dimsey, from memory...
0: Channel O,
1: the VFA,
0: and he called the VFA. That's right. And he was a horse racing man too, wasn't he?
1: I don't know.
0: And then, of course, there was the great Don Hyde. Now, is he 3UZ or 3DB?
1: Don Hyde was at. I would have said KZ. Don Hyde was at. Don Hyde 3KZ.
0: Is he still alive? Is he?
1: Or was it the ABC? Don Hyde, radio and television commentator of the AFL for more than three decades and was the author of Beyond the Call, Don Hyde.
0: Beyond the Call. Now, I think that Norman Banks used to tell a story when he called football on 3KZ.
1: And I beg your pardon, it was at 3UZ in the early 70s at 3UZ, Don Hyde.
0: The 70s, gee, I used to hate those stations because they used to go to the last minute when the score was very close to the races.
1: Oh, I know. But that was a time when they would do a little bit of it. You're right, they would do a little bit of footy and then go back to a meeting.
0: Go back to the football, that's right. Mm. The AZ, KZ, the AUZ and DB were race stations.
1: They were.
0: And, of course, 3AK were a football station too for a while, weren't they?
1: Look, I don't recall, but I'll take your word for it. What years would they have done footy?
0: Probably the 70s.
1: Would they?
0: It's interesting in that. Now, I can remember that Norman Banks was my neighbour, actually. He lived in the next street in Armidale, and he used to talk on radio about the old days, how commentators were not allowed into the ground. They had to broadcast from very high towers and look over the ground. They were not allowed to commentate directly in the ground.
1: Yes, yes, I think that was a famous story that he would often refer to.
0: And that was the same with the races, wasn't it?
1: Same
0: in the
1: as
0: old days, they were not allowed. We're not allowed in the race course either.
1: Oh, were they not?
0: No, I think he said that too. I don't think Norman ever did races, did he?
1: Oh, I can't answer that. Don't know.
0: Now, you mentioned also the career of the great Tony Charlton. What a wonderful caller he was.
1: He was.
0: And he did both cricket and football, didn't he?
1: Yeah, and he did a lot of TV work. We forget that he was also a really good reader, news reader.
0: Oh,
1: fabulous
0: brilliant voice. Man. Didn't you said you did go to the Flight Deck restaurant?
1: Did he went to the Flight Deck?
0: He owned it, didn't he? It was in Toorak Road. That's been gone for years, hasn't it?
1: To my knowledge.
0: A long time ago. Now, you mentioned another very famous person on 3AW who's long gone, the legendary Arthur Lister. Do you remember him?
1: Remember the name. Yes, we talked briefly about it, didn't we?
0: And you remember, of course, that there was a tragedy of the famous 3AW announcer who actually died during a broadcast of football.
1: Who was
0: Jim
1: that?
0: Jim Archer. Jim Archer.
1: Okay.
0: Could you look him up? Because I think he died during a football call on 3AW.
1: Somebody will remind us.
0: Does that ring a bell to you?
1: Not particularly, not in any great detail.
0: Now, this scandal about Sydney, of course, don't remember... the Sydney Swans when they first went from South Melbourne to Sydney, there was always a story about the doctor.
1: There was.
0: Oh, that went on and on and on every week.
1: And it was about the helicopter. It was all about the helicopter.
0: No, it wasn't only about that. It was also behind the scenes. That particular person was also suspended too, wasn't he?
1: I think so. As a medico for a period of time?
0: I think so. And, gee, that went on and on and on. That's one of the big footy stories because a lot of people had formed a group called the Keep South at South. Do you remember?
1: Oh, yes. And I bet there'd be some thoughts around that as an ideal even today. Julian, thank you. Lots of questions, not so many answers that I can help you with, but I'm sure listeners around Australia will jump on board and steer us in the right direction. 133693, does Julian use any tech research? No, we are his research. 3KZ was football only. Yeah, thank you, 280. That's my understanding too. 3KZ was a footy station. 3AW footy station. They were the two main ones. DB and 3UZ. This is in Melbourne, of course, different in other states around Australia. But 3DB and 3UZ were primarily racing and occasionally, depending on commitments, would then cross over and do a footy game. And as Julian pointed out, it'd get really excited. Then they'd have to go back and now we cross over to race 7 at Flemington. And you go, oh! And that may be the only station that was broadcasting your team. So you had to listen to it. Marky, we'll come to you in just a moment. Plenty of room on the board. Come and join us. 133-693.
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1: Text that ending in 749. No, I won't. And by the way, if you don't particularly like anybody's contribution, I understand that. But really, you know, give everybody a fair grade. Mark, morning.
14: Morning, Marker.
1: Now, I had a... I was just before you jump in. I had a great conversation yesterday with one of the most highly regarded broadcasters in Australian radio, who all but sets the alarm not to miss you most mornings of the week.
0: Well, it's either Grubby or Pat.
1: No names, no pack drill.
0: There you go. Now, hey, what a magnificent milestone Australia hit yesterday during Ross and Russ's Brekkie Show.
1: They did. It was monumental.
0: Oh, $1 trillion.
1: Mm.
0: Fantastic. Well done, Elbo and the Labor Party. They can't control debt. They can't.
1: Oh, mate, it's unbelievable. No, it's not unbelievable. You've got to believe it. It is believable. It's very believable.
0: And they have the audacity to still blame the former government. They're the former government because they went to election.
1: But isn't that the history of politics where each party blames the former government? That's been going on for decades, Mark. It's not new.
0: Oh, mate, it's been going on since Adam Meadows.
1: Exactly right.
0: Oh, we missed an interest payment. Well, I'll tell you what, if I missed an interest payment on my house or my ute, they'd be knocking at the door and say, please explain.
1: They would.
0: Oh, fair dinkum. Unbelievable.
1: No, it's very believable. Stop saying it's unbelievable. It's very believable.
0: It's very believable.
1: Mate. The problem is, the question still stands. How do we best fix it, Mark?
0: Let's call an early election.
1: No early election. It costs too much. Early election, waste of money. And there's no definitive
0: reason. No guarantee getting rid of these clowns that are here now.
1: No, there's not.
0: Yeah. Oh, well.
1: Be very careful for what you wish.
0: And I'd say, I don't think some players will be returning to a certain football club next year.
1: No comment about that because it's going too far down the track for you and I to comment as to what possible outcome may occur.
0: I didn't mention which club or anything.
1: Yeah, well, you alluded to it.
0: All right, Coco, you have a nice week again. Just mowing the lawns again.
1: Just mowing the lawns. Do you need any assistance?
0: Oh, yeah, well, whoever comes around can supply the fuel and I'll watch them push it.
1: Why don't we do a deal with the Jim's mowing for you? Would that help?
0: Oh, mate.
1: What if I slipped on a pair of R-rims and got behind the Rover?
0: Mate, don't destroy good shoes after bad rubbish.
1: Well, I'd happy to help. If you need anything else you need, how are you off for jocks and socks?
0: Socks are fine.
1: What about jocks?
0: What about them?
1: Do you need any new ones?
0: What for?
1: Well, I don't know. I'm
0: just
1: asking.
0: More washing.
1: Is there anything else you need?
0: Winning lotto numbers for tomorrow night. We really appreciate it.
1: Well, what balls would you like to see drop down?
0: I'm not going there because it's already put a certain prime minister in deep tish.
1: And even if you won the lotto, let's say you pick up an easy five, huh? Oh, pardon me. Even if you drop $5 million into the kitty next week, how would life be better for you than it is now?
0: Helping RFDS, Horsham Animal Rescue, finish my kitchen, you know, just the little things.
1: And then what would you do? Given that you've now got only $4.5 million left, what would you do?
0: Put a turbo on me, you.
1: You'd put a turbo. You've got $4.5 million available, and the best you're going to do in life is put a turbo on your ute.
0: Yeah, right. put a new front fence up. Get rid of the wooden palings and go and use aluminium palings, so I never have to paint again.
5: Simple as that.
1: Well, I'll do a deal with you and we'll get the good people from Hames Paint. Can you afford that Hames Paint? It will come up and paint all your fences for you for 75%.
5: I just want...
1: We call it deals on wheels. Deals on wheels.
5: Mate. I'd sooner come on fence so I'll never have to paint it again. It'll be a lot damn cheaper. It'll outlast me then.
1: You have a great weekend, old son.
5: Mark,
1: government debt is worldwide. It is worldwide. It's a very good point. It is worldwide, and a part of which is Australia. And in terms of what would appear to be considerable debts, and not dismissing it, we're at the lower end. You look at some other nations that are in a fair bit of strife. Now, we don't want to be in that situation either. Kel, morning.
14: Morning. How are you, sir?
1: Thank you for asking. I'm really well.
14: Sorry, I shouldn't have asked that because you don't like that. Mark doesn't need you to give him any jocks or buy any new jocks. It sounds like he doesn't wear any. That's why he couldn't answer the question.
1: I don't think we need all those details, Kel. I think we're right.
14: No, why I rang is, I called, Rod in the US was talking about a special day for the radios.
1: Yeah. It might be in America. I'm not too sure that it is a big thing here at the moment.
14: It was a huge day in your sister station, 2GB.
1: It was 100 years of 2GB yesterday.
14: It's actually today, and they're doing all their broadcasting is going out all over Sydney, everywhere.
1: This on Friday, we had the big celebration yesterday.
14: Okay. Mm. There you go. That was my 10 cents worth.
1: And well done. And what a radio station that's been over many, many years for those in New South Wales who know the brand very well. And they are kicking massive goals even as we speak. Good on you. Kel, thanks. Luke, good morning.
15: Good morning. How are you?
1: Luke again. I'm well,
15: first
1: thank
15: time
1: you.
15: I've called.
1: Welcome, Luke. Where you been? Where you been?
15: Where I've been? Mm. I've been in my wheelie bin.
1: Where your wheelie bin?
15: The reason for my calling today, I was going to call earlier on, but I got involved with a few other things and watching some cooking segment because I've got sleep apnea. And, I'm awake most nights. Finding it very hard to use the machine I've got, but I'm trying. Supposed to help me sleep and keep me from stop breathing overnight.
1: How does it work, Luke? Do you just have to put a mask on and breathe through that?
15: Yeah, I've only got the nasal mask and plugs into the machine and it works well. I've got no problem using it. I've been to two nights testing over at the Northern Hospital and the last one was pretty successful. But, my wife said, we're starting to realise now too that, it's your system, I could fall asleep. Sometimes I drop of a hat. But I had to report it to the police, not to police, to the doctor one time there when I was coming home from my daughter and son-in-law's province in Arnhem, had stopped at this beautiful bakery in Bridgewater, which is... got a big reputation, had me curried pie, and I thought, oh, gee, I'm going to start dozing soon. It usually happens. And next minute, I'm over the double lines on the other side of the road. My wife's in the front seat looking at some app, and my 17-year-old grandson, one of them's in the back doing the same similar thing. And it must have been my guardian angel woke me up and I got the driver's door handle beside me on the other side of the road. I swerved over. No one tooted, no one warned, no one did anything. I pulled over and she took over and I reported it. He banned me from long distance driving till I improved, which I have now.
1: So, Luke, just
15: there's
1: on
15: a few other incidents.
1: Just because I think it's a fascination, the idea of what you're going through. Tell us about your weight. Is that a consideration?
15: Well, yeah, because just before, I had a couple of hash browns, which I haven't had for a few days, and there's some mean pasta Alio de Olio, which I make, which is an absolute killer.
1: Beautiful.
15: But I'm resisting having that. But, you know, yeah, you do have a snack, you know, my weight sort of shot up about 6 kilos, and then it went down 6 kilos, and then the next time I went, it's back up 6 kilos again. But, you know, I'm around the 119, 120 mark, and I'm having a prostate biopsy coming up shortly too. I found 3 lesions on their prostate, so, you know, but they won't give you an exact date or time, and that sort of becomes a bit annoying, and I'm not worried about it. Everyone else seems to be worried about it, but I've always considered myself someone of great faith, and, you know, and I don't worry about it. It's just a procedure. I'm always of the belief that when you're called, you're called, you're called, you know, but I've probably had my life saved 13 times.
1: Can you, are you one to go for a walk and, you know, do a...
15: I'd love to, but my legs... I got infected back a few years ago at the... I won't name the place, but a leisure centre, and I must have had a scratch or something. It was in the sauna spa. And then my legs broke out and I had open wounds. And mates, I meet at out of the Garmy's restaurant, had a few, you know, some old mates. And they used to say, well, you know, go to the hospital. And I'll be right, you know, but the flies would be back. And anyway, went in the hospital, stayed a few days, but I gave up. I didn't want to go to the bed because, you know, worse off people than me. And I just sat in a chair, which I do now. I could only sleep in a chair because my legs, because when they set off, within 10, 15 minutes touching each other, you can't sleep. So you come out here and just sit on a chair and legs are dangling over the side. And, you know, you do pick up a couple of hours or an hour and a half or an hour, half an hour. But I have caught up. I feel pretty alert. Well, but anyway, the main reason I called tonight...
1: Thank you for talking about that. I think it's important, Luke, may I say...
15: Oh, sorry,
1: I was just going to say it's important to talk about those things, not just for you, but I think for other people around Australia who are going through maybe some similarities to get a sense of, you know, some of the options, really.
15: Yeah, well, you know, I know these days a lot of people don't like religion. I've always, you know, I mean, years ago I had my heart set when I was a youngster growing up, becoming a priest. And obviously God had different plans, you know. And like I've said to my kids and grandkids, if I had pursued that, well, none of you would have been here. Simple as that.
1: Good point.
15: But, you know, I just loved it, you know. And I know the church has had all sorts of things, you know, happen and things thrown at them. But, you know, we're only human. Like, people make mistakes. And,
1: we all do.
15: Horrible mistakes. Mm. Horrible mistakes. But, you know, what keeps me going is my faith and my belief. And, I get great comfort from that. I even post on Facebook at times, you know, to the public, various thoughts and prayers and that, which, you know, some people, although one person once contacted me, they were respectful. They just said, thanks for your comment, Matt, but keep your God to yourself. You know, well, that's their opinion.
1: Exactly,
15: that's their
1: right.
15: Entitled to it.
1: Tell them to go away. So you still say occasional prayer?
15: Always.
1: Yeah,
15: non-stop.
1: Good man.
15: Non-stop. And I particularly like, I set my clock always in case I do doze off between 3 and 4, which... And my faith is considered God's hour, which when the heavens and the earth are the closest. And and if you get a ringing in your ear, I believe, you know, that's my belief, and I've heard it from experts in the faith, that there could be someone in trouble somewhere you might know, might be a family member, might not be a family member, but, you know, say a prayer because someone somewhere needs, whether they're passing or whether they're surviving, you know, someone needs help somewhere, so just say a little prayer, and whoever needs that help, you know, offer it up for them.
1: I hadn't thought about that, but that's fantastic. I got to tell you, it's just fantastic to talk to you, Luke.
15: Oh, well, can I speak about my main problem there?
1: Please.
15: Look, I've had this passion start about 10 years ago when I was walking my beautiful dog, Aussie Jack Russell, through a leisure centre car park, and this female drives in the wrong way and parks in an invalid spot, and she's in her, you know, leotards and everything, and runs off. And I thought, what's wrong with you? How could you park in an invalid spot when you're running off at 100 miles an hour?
16: Mm.
15: Anyway, I rang up the council and inquired, and they said they'd look into it, and they got back to me and said, oh, well, look, Luke, you know, there's nothing we can do because she's got... they got a sticker. And I said, what's that got to do with it? If it's not in her name, she shouldn't be using it. She can use it if you're dropping off someone or picking up someone. Anyway, it was left, and it's just festered over the years. And I blame lack of education for a lot of people that work in various places because they give you the wrong information. And, you know, it's like, but lately it's all been coming to a head. I was at Bunnings and had an incident. But now I've found out from council that they can't do anything. Say, for instance, with the invalid Bunnings, the disability Bunnings spot.
16: They don't control it.
15: To do with Bunnings or the corporate that runs the place.
16: Yeah, exactly.
15: You know, and I was up the street recently at the shopping centre nearby, and this lady parks. You know, she's got over $100,000 SUV electric, and she gets out and she's all dirted up and. You know, probably in her early 30s, and she looks at me and I said, you're not an invalid. Why are you parking there? Those people that were invalid there, they're looking for that spot. You got in before them. They've got to go somewhere else and struggle back. She says, I've got a sticker. And I said, yeah, but it's not in your name. You're not dropping or picking. If you were picking up someone or dropping off, I've got no problem. And she said, oh, just mind your own business.
16: Ooh.
15: I said, no, I'm sick of this. I'm not minding my own business.
16: Lukey, it might be, dare I say it, maybe pick your battles. And I'm not too sure that necessarily has to be one for you.
15: Oh, you know, it's frustrating. And then, because when I first...
16: don't worry about it. Don't worry about it. Let it go through to the keeper. That'll keep you. That'll make you feel better. Don't worry about it. Don't stress about it.
15: I always look at it this way, like the song 16 Guns, if the right one doesn't get you, the left one will.
16: That's great. It's a great line, Luke. Well done, you. Look after yourself and we'll talk again soon.
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16: Pete will come to you very shortly. A little note from yesterday says, G'day Tony Mac, thanks for talking to me the other night. I really appreciated you for that. Just wanted to know what music you were poisoned by your parents. Love to chat again. Well, you're always more than welcome, Zach. Feel free to do that any time. Well, you know the number, 133693. Not really poisoned. I mean, we had lots of different music, usually as very young when you get around the pianola. And I think people would, certain vintage would remember the pianola. And it was really the joy of singing those songs and learning those old songs, sing them out loud as a family. And when I say family, there was lots of, and neighbours, all around the one pianola, and it would hardly change, really. People would just, the person who was pumping it would jump out, somebody else would jump in, you go for another three quarters of an hour singing, "My grandfather's clock was too tall for the shelf, so it stood 90 years on the floor." Don't look at me like that, Jackson. Look it up. "My grandfather's clock was too tall for the shelf, so it stood 90 years on the floor." Then the next bit, life seconds numbering, tick-tock, and it goes on. Great piece. However, I digress. So it was all about those sort of songs. Years later, it was about a lot of Irish music, and then the pop music kicked in, much to Dad's chagrin, but he moved to it. Became a great Elvis Presley fan. Pete, morning.
4: Morning, Tony. Long time no talk.
16: Now, Pete, I was wondering about you, given that we were doing some of the stuff for SANFL and the games being played, and I thought, hope you're okay.
4: Well, I have been in a few dilemmas, but if I may, Tony, I've got two very special friends. One, Maple from the Bay News Agency on Jetty Road, having a birthday today. Happy birthday, Maple. She's probably not listening. And the other one is the beautiful Father Joan Clowering Bold, who I'm having coffee with at Glenelg at 8 o'clock this morning. She, I won't give her age, but she has been a pillar in my life recently.
16: Oh,
4: thank
16: nice.
4: You, Father Joan. And she was named Father Joan by the late Bob Francis. Now, you remember him?
16: I do. I do remember the great Bobby, yep.
4: Yep, Bob was an institution here in Adelaide, starting off, I think, at 5 AD in the 1960s and 70s.
16: Mm.
4: And my cousin Bruce was page boy at Bob's first wedding in 1962 in an Anglican church. Yeah,
16: was he? Yeah, Miss Bob. I can't take his phone number out of my phone.
4: Well, he died 10 years ago, Tony.
16: I know. And each time now, it comes up, I still get a little message on the phone. Would have been Bob Francis' birthday, and I can't delete it.
4: Can I tell you a secret about Bob?
16: Mm.
4: When he was working at 5AA in the late 80s, early 90s, he would sneak in a bottle of claret or Shiraz.
16: Oh, I know.
4: Which is illegal.
16: Well, I don't think it's illegal. It's probably frowned upon by management, but it was not really illegal in that sense. And by the way, there were many people, including some of the managers, that would enjoy one with him at about 11 o'clock at night.
4: What a Shiraz.
16: Oh, yeah.
4: Yeah, well, that's my favourite. Anyway, Tony, let's get on to the last round of the Sandpool. As I said to Jackson, I can't tip in the AFL at the moment. Gold Coast have been totally out of form. They overcame the Saints, who haven't won a premiership since 1966. So we'll start with the Sandpool. We've got a full round on Saturday. Your mighty Redlegs are currently on top of the Sandpool ladder.
16: Going beautifully.
4: Yes, following Glenelg's demise at Richmond Oval last Saturday, a surprise, but Westies coached by Nathan Bassett, who is the one, I've met him on several occasions, has brought Westies up and they're going to play finals for the first time since 2015. Now, the other games at Brighton Road, Glenelg, Stratorama Stadium, Glenelg are playing North Adelaide North, totally out of form. Former Sturt skipper James Battersby has played well for North. Glenelg will be too good. At Woodville Oval, which is Bourne team, Kia Oval at Woodville, We'll see Woodville West Torrens totally out of form take on the mighty Redlegs. Redlegs win, they finish minor premier and get the week off next week. At the home of football, Thomas Farms Oval, Unley, we've got a big family day planned. Because Port Adelaide and Adelaide Crows B grade don't have a reserve side in the Sandful, Sturt have to travel up to Elizabeth to take on Central District. And as such, we've got a big day planned for the kids of Unley. And I'll be going to Unley this year. I have not been to a game, believe it or not, at Unley. But I'll be cheering home the mighty Double Blues, who have now consolidated third spot on the ladder. And if our games go to plan, it'll be a West Adelaide Woodville West Torrens elimination final next week. And that's on Sunday, August the 30th. And Sturt will take on the mighty Tigers at Adelaide Oval. And my heart bleeds for the old Double Blue. And then the winner of Glenelg Sturt will take on you guys in the second semi on the 6th. Hey, Tony, when's Father's Day? What date in September?
16: Father's Day is scheduled. Is it first, second? Good question. Second Sunday of September, I think, from memory.
4: Well, then, Ben, happy Father's Day and have a great weekend and go to the Mighty D's in Melbourne.
16: So the date, let's just clarify that date for you. Is that right? The 6th of September, is it? Is that first? So it's the first Sunday. So the 6th of September.
4: That's a fortnight Sunday, yeah.
16: Good on you, mate. All right. And happy day and go you Mighty D's for a big game coming up against the Doggies at the MCG on Saturday. We will do this when we come back. Jan, Jim, Simon, you're next. It's all part of Australia overnight. Good morning to you.
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6: Jeremy, thank you for your very kind message. Really glad the overnight community says, great, Jeremy, I agree, was going to raise the same about Todd's session the afternoon on 6PR. They're doing a big fundraiser, I think, today, which is great. So wish them well. All the 6PR listeners get on board. Jan, good morning.
7: Morning. Slow down. I didn't catch any of what you just said.
6: Well, then. it's a big event coming up in the afternoon program, 6PR in Perth.
7: Okay, so it's in Perth.
6: Okay, I'll just talk a bit like this then, Jan.
7: Slow it down, Todd.
6: Slow it down a little, man.
7: I sent half a dozen messages. Hey, where's Maggie tonight? I haven't heard her.
6: I don't know. I hope she's listening. She sent through a couple of texts.
7: I sent through half a dozen texts on Monday only to discover that your text wasn't working.
6: Yeah, it went down, so we missed a zillion of them early in the week. Yeah, the whole system went down.
7: So, that chap that was talking before, he talked about Beechworth Bakery, and I've got to reminisce about Beechworth Bakery. Fantastic. But that's not why I rang.
6: Why did you ring, Jan?
7: Just because I haven't rung all week, actually. Not since Monday when I was trying that desperately and didn't get through. So just wishing you a good weekend. I don't know what you've got planned, but whatever it is, hope it's good.
6: Got a little joy trip on later today and tomorrow, and then we'll be plonked in front of the footy for the Melbourne game.
7: Of course you will.
6: Melbourne and Doggies.
7: So will my brother-in-law and sister, and probably my brother as well. There was something else I was going to tell you, but it's escaped me. It's too late. Early in the morning, too late in the night, whatever you want.
6: No, it's early in the morning. It's early in the morning.
7: It's early for you.
6: It's early in the morning. Well, it's now my night time, so I'll go home and have a rest by about 6:30.
7: How would you like a honey soy chicken?
6: Oh, beautiful.
7: Well, my son messaged me about midnight saying he wants to make some honey soy chicken, and would I take him shopping to get all the ingredients tomorrow? So I might be having honey soy chicken in a day or two.
6: Fantastic.
7: You make a beautiful one.
6: Beautiful. Sounds great, Jan. Have a wonderful weekend. Jimmy, morning.
8: Good morning, Tony and Jackson. First of all, Tony, I'd like to thank you for mentioning me and Arthur when you... I forgot to mention it the other night when you mentioned about Enter the Dragon and Bruce Lee, 73, opening in America. But what I want to tell you about that was Bruce Lee's masterpiece, that and Game of Death. Unfortunately, Bruce Lee died before he even got to see that. It was distributed by Warner Brothers.
6: So he wouldn't have seen them go to air, if you like.
8: Yeah, it was his masterpiece. He was so proud of him. Enter the Dragon was the only movie out of all Bruce Lee's movies that he spoke English in, being Warner Brothers, because all the other ones were by the Shaw Company and everything. And on Enter the Dragon, and on many of the sets, a lot of the stuntmen who were in to do fight scenes, and they doubted. Lots of times this happened. I've read the stories. Lots of times the stuntmen and they thought Bruce Lee wasn't as good, wasn't as fast, and they challenged him. And every time they all lost, and they were surprised at how good he really was. Mm. And that was confirmed by other real martial artists who sometimes people said, oh, Bruce Lee was an actor, not a martial artist. All the people who he trained with, Chuck Norris, Jim Kelly, they all confirmed how good he was.
6: He was pretty good. He was very young, Jim, when he died, 30...
8: Yeah, that's what I was going to say.
6: 32 or 33?
8: Yeah, 32. What I was going to say, So he contributed so much. Him, Elvis Presley. Elvis died at 42, same age as my father. Amy Winehouse, 28. So talented. Jim Morrison, all these people, they left so much behind. So early, imagine if they would have lived. And then there's the 27 club or 28. Yeah, there's so many died so young that contributed so much. It's a shame. Despite taking the drugs, all the talent was still there and everything. Yeah.
0: Jim, I've got to fly, but you make some great points, and I thank you. You're right. It was a phenomenal time for those that followed it. Brendan, good morning.
9: Good morning, Tony. How are you?
0: I'm well. You wanted to say?
9: Yeah, can I mention the Sydney Plaza again?
0: So, say that one more time in a big, loud voice.
9: Can I mention the Sydney Players again?
0: No, probably not. In what context did you want to say, Brendan?
9: I just feel like they still haven't been interviewed by the police. They haven't been tried or found guilty. They presume, all over the press, they presume to be guilty.
0: No, I don't think that's necessarily the case. It may well be the perception, though, Brendan. Because there are no charges, so the media, as you can imagine, and clearly that's what's been happening in the last few days, particularly the newspapers, have been really going at it big time. And that's what they do. They're looking to get to the DNA of it. I think it is a concern, is a genuine community concern, that behaviour. And it's also, Brendan, the consequences of that behaviour for the people involved, for the sponsors, for the supporters, for other players who were not necessarily involved, the impact that that has, and certainly on the AFLW competition, what that says about women and women in sport. So, Bren, I take your point, but it's not a good look. You're right. No charges have been laid, notwithstanding that. It's just not a great look.
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6: Quick messages. 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I just wanted to let Luke know that it isn't only just elderly that need a disability certificate. Another one says, invalid parking tone. Luke could mind his own beeswax. Who knows what that person might be going through?
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19: Admits he made an error appearing on the Bush Deep podcast. Anthony Albanese used the platform to say he'd shag Kylie Minogue and also offered his Japanese, offended his Japanese counterpart. He made suggestive gestures with his hands as he spoke of the melons Sanae Takeuchi gave him as gifts. Speaking on the ABC, Mr. Albanese says he should not have taken part.
20: If I had my time again, which you don't, then I wouldn't have done that podcast. You know, we have a view which is trying to talk to as many people as possible. But clearly, that was an error.
19: The federal government says Israel has not held its soldiers sufficiently accountable for the death of an Australian aid worker. Zomi Frankham was one of seven humanitarian staff killed 2 years ago in an Israeli airstrike in Gaza. The Israeli ambassador says both the IDF and the aid convoy made mistakes leading up to the incident. A Perth man has died after being attacked, allegedly by a group of other Australians while on holiday in Bali. Paul Duggan underwent three surgeries, including to have his spleen removed after the incident 10 days ago. His injuries included 10 broken ribs and severe internal bleeding. New South Wales police say they don't believe they jumped the gun when reporting the death of missing hiker Lily Hooper. The 18-year-old's body was found on Thursday morning after an eight-day search in the state's southern highlands. Initial reports indicated Lily had been found alive before confirmation a body had been found was issued an hour later. Assistant Commissioner Joseph Cassar says officers did the best they could given the circumstances.
21: We're talking about thick, dense terrain. We are talking about processes that we've adopted to engage the family members to keep them informed. So when we talk about a very short window in information being provided, no, I don't believe we've jumped the gun.
19: A number of sponsors have suspended activities with the Sydney Swans amid a police investigation into an alleged incident in Melbourne. Colgate, Volkswagen and Telstra have confirmed they've either suspended or paused their relationships with the players involved. The players are yet to be formally interviewed. The US president says he will launch tougher economic measures against Iran, as well as any country that helps or does business with it. Donald Trump has posted on Truth Social he was launching the most crushing economic operation ever taken against any country. What the measures will look like remains unclear. Checking the markets now, the Dow Jones is trading down 673 points, the Nasdaq down 269. One Australian dollar is buying 71.1 US cents.
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19: In the AFL, St Kilda has ended its campaign with a loss to the Suns. Gold Coast 23-point winners in a night to forget for the Saints, with ruck Tom De Koning leaving the field in the final moments with a shoulder injury. St Kilda coach Ross Lyons says it caps off a difficult season for the 27-year-old.
22: He just had another sublux. That was always the risk, you know, so... To his credit, he's been brave. He had the shoulder and the ribs, like 5 weeks punctured lower from that, so we missed him.
19: The Penrith Panthers have defeated the Melbourne Storm 22-14 in the NRL despite three separate sin binnings. It was a tale of two halves for each side, literally, with the Panthers scoring all 22 points in the first half and the Storm scoring all 14 of theirs in the second. And four-time F1 world champion Max Verstappen has extended his contract with Red Bull Racing. That's the very latest news and sport.
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5: Cloudy today, very high chance of showers early this morning with winds west-northwesterly, 20 to 30 k's. Saturday, cloudy, very high chance of showers, top of 15. Sunday, partly cloudy, slight chance of showers, top of 17. And Monday, partly cloudy, medium chance of showers, top of 17. Heading for a top of 15 today for Warrnambool, Port Ferry, Mortlake and Terang.
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5: Right now it's 10 degrees.
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7: We're going to dealership land. This could be a whole lot of fun very shortly with Paula Miss Auto Cats. We will do that in just a tick. Here's a question for you. It's said that laughter is the best medicine, but it's also one of the most multifaceted reactions. Humans use laughter to bond with other humans and to express joy. Laughter has even been shown to soothe the nerves and have a psychological effect on stressful or awkward situations. But while laughing is commonly considered purely human, several members of the animal kingdom can be heard cackling through the day, night, for a number of reasons. Now, if I said to you, and you can consider this for the next 3 to 5 minutes, which animals do you most suspect probably laugh? 133693. Animals, birds, creatures, if you like. What are the creatures better than animals? What are the creatures probably or do laugh? 133693. Sue, good morning.
8: Good morning, Tony.
7: Good.
8: How are you?
7: Sue, well, are you excited about the big game coming up? But the Mighty D's tomorrow, Sue. Big game up against the Doggies.
8: Oh, wow. I am. And you too. All of us Melbourne supporters, enjoy the day because we're going to really have a good day. Win.
7: Now, somebody told, yeah, we hope so. Was it you that told me that he was on, our coach Kingy, was on the front, what do they call it, the front bar on during the week? It was fantastic. I had a look at it yesterday. It was great.
8: Really
7: good. Have a look at it.
8: Yeah, I must. So anyway, we're going to have a good win, hopefully, and I'm very sad for Sydney, as we all are.
7: I think we all are, yeah.
8: Yeah, and it'll be a good game for Sydney, hopefully.
7: And we should point out, for everybody involved in this situation, for want of a better word, it's unsavoury in the extreme.
8: Certainly is. I've been listening, taking it all in, Tony. I would like to say, I think chimpanzees laugh.
7: Chimpanzees, I think they do, or apes, if you like. No surprise, apes. Our closest wild animal relatives engage in laughter, just like we do. Primate laughter, they call it. They laugh.
8: Yeah, laugh a lot. You know, my cousin, they have a group, and they sing, but they do laughing. They have a laughing session.

0: You think dogs might laugh?
1: Yeah, dogs do.
0: Do you reckon dogs might laugh?
1: Yeah, there you go.
0: My
1: dog laughs. He talks to me. I talk to him and he talks back. And he goes, woof, woof. And he goes, like, woof, woof, woof, woof. And he, all these different sounds, honestly. And you know what my dog does? We watch the doggy show. And he sits back and he watches it and he listens. And every time a dog comes on, he watches it and he observes it. And I can see that he's enjoying the program.
0: That's all that's needed. Sue, have a happy weekend and go, you mighty D's.
1: Oh, come on. I'll be thinking of you, Tony.
0: Thank you, Sue. Bye, Mark. Good morning.
2: Yeah, good morning, Tony. How are you, mate? All right.
0: Do you reckon other animals bark or laugh? More importantly, laugh.
2: From what I hear, is the biggest laugh is kookaburras. I'm in the Yarra Valley region, and I hear the kookaburras is a beautiful thing every morning about 5 o'clock. I hear the kookaburras, and then I love the warbling of magpies.
0: Yeah, and you think that's their version of what we know as laughter, like a real giggle, laughing?
2: I think kookaburras are like, I don't know if it's laughter, but it's a peaceful, easy feeling.
0: Peaceful, easy. But we used to sing a song at school called "Laugh, Kookaburra, Laugh, Gay, Your Laugh Must Be."
2: That's it. I remember that. I remember that song.
0: Not too sure what being gay had to do with it, but gay your laugh must be. What was that about? Mark, thank you. There's a great laugh. Nev, good morning.
3: Good morning. I know for a fact that laughter does make people happy because when, as you know, my young bloke, we lost him 7.5 years ago. Nurses that walk around and doctors and pretend people, you know, like dressed up as doctors and nurses. And they keep them laughing all the time, mate. Yeah. And really, the kids do forget what their problems are.
0: Yeah,
3: so
0: true.
3: I just thought I'd throw my two bobs worth in. But the other fellow with the kookaburras, we sit on the balcony at home down at Leongatha. And, you know, my wife has a wine, I have a beer, and we watch and listen to the kookaburras laugh, you know?
0: And
3: it's just a... I just love it out here. It's beautiful. Australia is an amazing place, mate.
0: It is an amazing place, and we're blessed that we live in such a great nation.
3: You're right there, mate. You're right there, Tony.
0: And, Nev, we don't want to stuff it up.
3: Oh, mate, the government are doing a real good job, and I'm not a political person.
0: And that's right. And we don't want to stuff it up. So stop stuffing it up. We are blessed with a great nation, and we've got to preserve it. It's worthwhile, well and truly worthwhile preserving.
3: You're not wrong, mate. We've had the best, biggest and the best in this country with dinosaurs of the past and all that and big whales and all that. And we just don't want to lose our... This bird's lose a bit of a worry. But I don't know how they're going to stop it, Tony, because you can't put a wall up.
0: No, you can't put a wall up. Nev, have a great weekend. Always good to hear from you. Thank you. Matt, good morning.
4: Hello. Hey, Tony, how are you, mate?
0: Matty, well, thank you.
4: That's a way. Yeah, the cookies, they're bloody great. They're a fantastic bird. And I used to feed about 7 of them here, and I used to call out to one. And when he was a young one...
0: Might just have to get out of that one because you can't say that on the wireless, Matt, I'm afraid. So we had to just get rid of that one. But thank you, Matt. You made a great point. Oopsie. We will go to Paula's intro. Here we go.

0: caller. You know the rules. You're not allowed to say those naughty words at this time of the morning on the wireless, which you would have heard. Paula, Miss Autocats, good morning.
1: Good morning, Tony Nord, tuning into 3AW overnight.
0: Nice to have you on the program. Now, I think we're going to pretend, are we not, about pretending that you and I are going to walk into a dealership and pretend that we're going to, you know, really have a genuine interest in a purchase.
1: Okay, yep.
0: Is that how it's going to work?
1: Well, look, this is my thoughts. Hopefully we will walk into a dealership and pretend we're going to have a genuine interest in a purchase. But my thoughts were, it's all good and well for myself and yourself to chat dealerland to the great nation that we live in. Completely agree with that. However, I wondered whether Australia wanted to be graced with the presence of real-life automotive professionals and specialists that sit, breathe, live
0: every day
1: in dealer land every day. Like, let's bring the real people online, because I still deal with them, and let's have a chat. And luckily you agreed. Well... I don't know yet, actually. I'm assuming
0: we did. So we've spoken to Marty. We'll come to Marty very shortly. So Marty's been in the business for a little while, and so it'll be interesting to just see his thoughts, your thoughts, and my thoughts about walking into dealer land. Meanwhile, we'll ask people across Australia, how long since you've been into a dealership looking to buy or at least test drive a new car, or even one that's pre-loved. 133-693, more the other side of this.
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0: Every couple of weeks we catch up with Paula known as Miss Auto Cats with in regards to all things sort of motoring in the dealership land. But we're going to introduce Marty Bailey. Now, tell us a bit about Marty Bailey, Paula.
1: Marty was the one sales manager I had that would make sure that I'd laugh every single day.
0: Laugh every single day.
1: There we go. On the topic of laughing. No, yeah. Look, Marty and I worked together at an incredible dealership group called Bay City Auto Group in Frankston. He took care of the Nissan franchise at the time. Nissan, and I also think off the top of my head, he had, he's gonna kick my butt here, but I think he also had GM HSV. 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We worked together there and had a great time together. He was in charge of that sector of the business. And now he is the person that enticed me to drive my first electric car at Geely. So he's still passionate about the industry, runs the site down there at Ferntree Gully. But he's
0: only 13 years of age.
1: the dealership requires no qualifications.
0: Good on you. Marty Bailey, good morning and welcome to Australia Overnight.
12: Good morning, Tony and Paula.
0: How long have you been doing it, Marty?
12: 2011, so 15 years.
0: 15 years you've survived. Well done, you. That makes you like a marathon man.
12: I don't know how we got here, but it's been a while, that's for sure.
0: Is it joyous? Is it laughter? Is it interesting dealing with people who are spending, on the verge of spending, lots of hard-earned?
12: You've got your up moments and down moments with anything, but it is really good handing over cars. You get to see excitement in people. You got kids. It's an enjoyable period. But it's all about that experience. That's the one thing, you know. You can go anywhere and buy a car and you can have a really bad experience, you can have a good experience. So we've got to make sure it's a positive one, that's for sure.
0: And Paula is part
1: of that. Marty, you live in the dealership. Yeah. Sorry, Tone.
0: No, you
1: Marty,
0: go.
1: You eat and breathe dealer land. Like, let's be real here. So end of month, what are you telling me?
12: Oh, that is true. It is exciting staying back till like 7:30 at night, getting... finishing the results.
1: Detailing the cars yourself, making sure everything's done, cleaning everyone's mess. Come on.
12: Oh, that's not the last day. That's the lead up to the last day. We do some detailing of cars, getting them all ready, especially when the manufacturer decides to throw all the cars at the end of the month.
1: That's the biggest thing, isn't it? I don't think people see the behind the scenes of management and making sure that everything runs smoothly of the staff.
0: And so back in the day, Paula and Marty, you may remember, going back some years when I was a child, and that was, it's a very different business model now in dealerships than it was maybe 40 or 50 years ago. The fact that the floors are clean now is something.
12: Yeah.
1: Is it different in Geely, hun? To, like, for example, where did you come from before Geely?
12: So, as you said, Nissan. I spent the majority of my time there. I've done used cars as well. But the experience of Geely versus the other brands, the way they move is pretty intense, but we are delivering cars quicker than what we would normally deliver at other manufacturers.
1: What do you mean by that, love?
12: Like, we're getting cars that are straight off the wharf.
0: Yes. It's called delivery, Paula. Delivery.
12: Yeah.
0: Pretty much. Simple as that, Paula. I don't want to run out of time here, but how did when Paula was driving first time an electric car, what was your reaction, Paula, and how did you think that reaction was, Marty?
1: I was blown away. I personally was just blown away. I didn't think it was going to be as good as what it was.
12: Yeah, I think Paula was very negative at the start and just opened her mind up to it and was adamantly shocked of the driving experience and the technology that is available in the cars these days.
0: Yeah.
12: We in Australia have been very... We're not spoilt with good options, and now we're getting a lot of good quality cars coming from China. And the Japanese are worried. They're getting all their battery systems from China. The technology is unbelievable.
0: Yeah. I wish we had a bit more time. I knew we'd run out of time. It's always a busy half hour. But, Marty, wish you well with all future projects.
12: Yes, thank you.
0: Paula, you stay there. We'll come back in just a moment.
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0: It is. Thank you. The Breakfast Show coming up with Ross and Rossi in just a moment. It's coming up on Sunday, this coming Sunday, Faulkner RSL, Lawn Street in Faulkner. They've got their big Elvis garage sale. Vinyl records, CDs, books, magazines, memorabilia, massive, massive, massive RSL sub-branch. It is Sunday and it starts at 12 through until 5. Have a great weekend. Hope your footy team wins wherever you are right across Australia. I look forward to your company again early next week. If all goes to plan, God willing, may our hands only ever be held out in friendship, never in want.

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1: 9 degrees in Melbourne, partly cloudy and hot today, 60. It's 5:30. Good morning. I'm David Armstrong. A chicken kebab shop in Laylaw has been firebombed. Emergency services were called to Station Street shortly after 1 o'clock this morning. It's believed the offenders broke in from the rear of the store before setting it alight, leaving a burned-out jerry can behind. Police believe the offenders may have been injured in the attack. The Prime Minister admits he made an error appearing on the Bush Deep podcast. Anthony Albanese used the platform to say that he would shag Kylie Minogue. He also offended his Japanese counterpart. He made suggestive gestures with his hands as he spoke of the melons Sanai Takaichi had given him as gifts. Speaking on the ABC, Mr. Albanese says he should never have taken part.
2: If I had my time again, which you don't, then I wouldn't have done that podcast. You know, we have a view which is trying to talk to as many people as possible, but clearly that was an error.
1: A 13-year-old boy has been released pending further inquiries as part of an investigation into an attempted sexual assault on two dog walkers at a Kooyong walking trail. Police are also investigating whether the boy may be linked to other reported incidents of a similar sexual nature. Linda says she was gobsmacked when police told her the boy's age.
3: They called me today just to let me know that he'd been arrested and said he's 13, and I'm like, oh my God, that is just... He's a child.
1: Three people have now been charged over an horrific car jacking last weekend, which started in Bentley and ended in a head-on crash on Eastlink. 19-year-old Packenham man has been charged with a string of offences. He's been remanded to appear again in court in November. A 21-year-old man's also been remanded. An 18-year-old woman has been bailed. A Perth man has died after being attacked by a gang of Australians while on holiday in Bali. Paul Dugan underwent three surgeries, including having his spleen removed after the attack 10 days ago. Federal government says Israel has not held its soldiers sufficiently accountable for the death of an Australian aid worker. Zomi Franken was one of seven humanitarian staff killed 2 years ago in an Israeli airstrike in Gaza. The Israeli ambassador says both the IDF and the aid convoy made mistakes leading up to the incident. Well, economists say it's important to put Australia's debt level in the context of the rest of the economy. The country's debt has surpassed $1 trillion for the first time ever. AMP Deputy Chief Economist Diana Mosina says it's not enough, however, to derail Australia's level of growth. In finance, Wall Street is down 646 points. The dollar, 71.1 US.
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1: St Kilda's entered its 2026 season with a loss to the Suns, Gold Coast, 23-point winners, and a night to forget for the Saints. Tom DeConing suffering a shoulder injury. St Kilda coach Ross Lyon says it caps off a difficult season for the 27-year-old.
4: Just had another sublux. That was always the risk, you know, so... To his credit, he's been brave. He had the shoulder and the ribs, like 5 weeks punctured lame from that, so we missed him.
1: In the NRL, the Penrith Panthers have defeated Melbourne Storm 22-14. Four-time Formula One world champion Max Verstappen has extended his contract with Red Bull Racing. The Dutchman to continue racing with the team until at least 2030. And that's the latest news and sport.
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9: Good morning, I'm Pat Gordon.
8: Victorian opposition leader Jess Wilson visited the Western Victorian Livestock Exchange at Mortlake yesterday as the countdown to the state election reached 100 days. Speaking from the sale yards, Ms. Wilson said it was a great opportunity to speak with locals and farmers and reinforce their commitment for a fresh start if elected.
9: We take nothing for granted, and my team over the next 100 days will be on the ground, listening to Victorians, understanding their concerns, and making sure that they understand that we have the plan to fix Victoria, and from day one we will start and we will implement real change.
8: The Cobden SES unit has this week celebrated a milestone of one of their own. Volunteer John Brewer was officially recognised for 45 years of service. He says it's an honour to serve the community.
10: You know, you sort of don't look for recognition. The emergency services, and when you get that page message, you put your gear on and away you go. And that's what we do.
8: The far southwest has been highlighted as one of the areas of Victoria expected to have an increased risk of fire this spring. Victorian Emergency Management Commissioner Tim Weebush says AFAC has released their bushfire outlook with a change of season just over a week away.
11: This means that drought-affected areas in both eastern and western Victoria are going to be a risk from as early as spring. And in the spring outlook, you'll see areas in the far southwest of the state, the Surf Coast, around Geelong and into the grasslands to its west.
0: Dairy month for Callaghan Motors, Badeness Rural and Brian O'Halloran Real Estate.
8: A huge round 18 of Hampton League football is ahead tomorrow, with three sides chasing the last two spots in this season's final series. South Warrnambool, Portland and Warrnambool are all locked on 10 wins and face differing challenges tomorrow. The Roosters face ladder leaders North Warrnambool on the road, while Portland host Cobden and Warrnambool welcome Hamilton. Elsewhere, it's an early finals preview when Koroid clash with Terang Mortlake and finally Camperdown host Port Ferry. And that's local news.
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14: Cloudy today, very high chance of showers early this morning with winds west-northwesterly, 20 to 30 k's. Saturday, cloudy, very high chance of showers, top of 15. Sunday, partly cloudy, slight chance of showers, top of 17. And Monday, partly cloudy, medium chance of showers, top of 17. Heading for a top of 15 today for Warrnambool, Port Ferry, Mortlake and Terang.
0: The Cherry Tiggo 7 Super Hybrid. 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
14: Right now it's 10 degrees.
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15: Evening to you. Welcome to Country Today on the Ace Radio Network. It's Friday, the 21st of August. I'm Jade Egan. Coming up on the program this morning, we have been discussing the federal government's policy changes to skilled agricultural visa applications. Now, this morning, we'll be discussing the implications specifically on the dairy industry. So my first guest is the Australian Dairy Farmers President, Ben Bennett. He says farmers are furious.
16: We found this as a directive from Mr. Burke's office, and they put dairy farming workers, agricultural in general, at the bottom of the pile. It's quite frankly, it's nasty.
15: And then a community group called No Nuka Solar has gathered over 2,000 signatures, and it's on a petition against solar industrialisation in the northeast of Victoria. Those two stories are coming up this morning on Country Today.
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17: Good morning, I'm Gabriel Hodson in the Victorian Rural Newsroom. The Victorian government has begun mapping confirmed H5 bird flu cases by postcode rather than local government area, giving a more accurate picture of where they are. The latest tally shows 81 infected birds in Victoria. The worst affected postcode is Portland with 17. Nearby Nelson has 16. There are 4 each in Port Campbell and Port Ferry. Mary.
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17: Good morning, I'm Gabriel Hodson in the Victorian Rural Newsroom. The Victorian Government has begun mapping confirmed H5 bird flu cases by postcode rather than local government area, giving a more accurate picture of where they are. The latest tally shows 81 infected birds in Victoria. The worst affected postcode is Portland with 17. Nearby Nelson has 16. There are four each in Port Campbell and Port Ferry. New postcodes in the latest data include 3340. That's Bacchus Marsh. The Albanese

government area, giving a more accurate picture of where they are. The latest tally shows 81 infected birds in Victoria. The worst affected postcode is Portland with 17. Nearby Nelson has 16. There are four each in Port Campbell and Port Ferry. New postcodes in the latest data include 3340. That's Bacchus Marsh. The Albanese government has come up with a consultation paper that points to a tax on fuel as the most in Port Ferry. New postcodes in the latest data include 3340. That's Bacchus Marsh. There are four each in Port Campbell and Port Ferry. New postcodes in the latest data include 3340. That's Bacchus Marsh. The Albanese government has come up with a consultation paper that points to a tax on fuel as the most full in Port Ferry. New postcodes in the latest data include 3340. That's Bacchus Marsh. The Albanese government has come up with a consultation paper that points to a tax on fuel as the most full in Port Ferry. New postcodes in the latest data include 3340. That's Bacchus Marsh.

0: on fuel as the most fallen port ferry. New postcodes in the latest data include 3340, that's Bacchus Marsh. The Albanese government has come up with a consultation paper that points to a tax on fuel as the most fallen port ferry. New postcodes in the latest data include 3340, that's Bacchus Marsh. The Albanese government has come up with a consultation paper that points to a tax on fuel as the most fallen port ferry. New postcodes in the latest data include 3340, that's Bacchus Marsh. The Albanese government has come up with a consultation paper that points to a tax on fuel as the most fallen port ferry. New postcodes in the latest data include 3340, that's Bacchus Marsh. The Albanese government has come up with a consultation paper that points to a tax on fuel as the most fallen port ferry. New postcodes in the latest data include 3340, that's Bacchus Marsh. The Albanese government has come up with a consultation paper that points to a tax on fuel as the most fallen port ferry. New postcodes in the latest data include 3340, that's Bacchus Marsh. The Albanese government has come up with a consultation paper that points to a tax on fuel as the most fallen port ferry. New postcodes in the latest data include 3340, that's Bacchus Marsh. The Albanese government has come up with a consultation paper that points to a tax on fuel as the most fallen port ferry. New postcodes in the latest data include 3340, that's Bacchus Marsh. The Albanese government has come up with a consultation paper that points to a tax on fuel as the most fallen port ferry. New postcodes in the latest data include 3340, that's Bacchus Marsh. The Albanese government has come up with a consultation paper that points to a tax on fuel as the most favourable new tax to achieve net zero. The National Party's branded it a carbon tax, saying the report suggests importing more fuel rather than boosting Aussie-made would be more cost-competitive.
1: And we're looking at showers increasing with a top of 15, Hamilton a shower or two with a top of 14, Horsham a cloudy day with a top of 14, Kerang becoming cloudy with a top of 16, towards northeast Wangaratta, a cloudy day with a top of 15, and Albury-Wodonga, a top of 15 with a possible shower, and towards the southeast, Sale, partly cloudy with a top of 16, and Bairnsdale, morning fog and a partly cloudy day with a top of 18. And as we head into the weekend for Saturday, the weather will be fairly similar. We'll see a little bit of morning fog activity and a possible shower developing across the state. Temperatures hanging around that 15 to 17 degrees across the board. And on Sunday, conditions are easing. We are looking at a partly cloudy day across the state and temperatures sitting around that 16 to 17 degrees pretty much across the board. So have a wonderful weekend.
2: 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You as well. Susanna Palais, Senior Forecaster for the Bureau of Meteorology with your Country Today weather.
3: This is Country Today, and coming up next, my first guest will be the Australian Dairy Farmers President, Ben Bennett. We'll be discussing the federal government's policy changes, pushing skilled agricultural visa applications to the very bottom of the priority list. We'll take a look at the implications next.
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7: Dairy farmers are furious with the federal government over policy changes that have pushed skilled agricultural visa applications to the very bottom of the priority list. Joining us on Country Today this morning is Australian Dairy Farmers President Ben Bennett, and he says the move is compounding severe labour shortages. Ben, what's going on here?
8: So the government has criteria, and when you apply, you fit into these categories, right? So what they've done, and very covertly, and this is really adding some salt into it, we've been led to believe that agriculture is important, that food security is important, but at the end of the day, you need to measure people by action, not their rhetoric. And the reality is, they don't care. They're holding us in contempt. There was no engagement. There's no consultation. We found this as a directive from Mr. Burke's office, okay? And they put dairy farming workers, agricultural in general, at the bottom of the pile. It's quite frankly, it's nasty. We've got farmers, pretty well straight off the bat, that we've brought it to light, who've been waiting months and months. The process takes months. I myself have brought a person in from overseas, and it took me months and months, and a phenomenal cost me $13,000. We've got one farmer that's come to our attention. They've got four people in the system, cost them over $50,000. They've been waiting about 6 months. These people are stranded. They're skilled people. They're stranded in Japan, nowhere to go, because of the whims of a person who's basically just taken us for granted by a stroke of a pen. And this is not the way we do business. This is deceitful as far as we're concerned. And we've, quite frankly, as you picked up by my tone, pretty unhappy about it. This is the way we're getting treated.
7: Where does this leave yourself and other dairy farmers with spring calving right around the corner?
8: Well, a rather heightened degree of anxiety. The family members, mum, dad and the kids are going to have to pick up the slack, and other workers, you know, and their penal rates are going to increase, more cost, more fatigue, probability and chance for accidents, which then compound the problem. You know, these workers are skilled. They are very competent people. We get them in from, like in this example, from Japan. Quite a lot come out of the Middle East. There's a lot of these people in the system, okay, who do have a lot of skill, and other people will simply pick them up. So, and it'll put more pressure on the current pool that we've got. And sadly, farmers get to a stage, they poach them off other farmers. Desperate people do desperate things, and sadly, they do things that they wouldn't normally do. But this is what happens with bad policy. We've ongoing, and plenty of people well before me, have said the dairy industry is very, very fragile, and we need a few points where the government can stop undermining us and at least give us a fair chance. This is well known that the dairy industry needs these skilled people. We don't just get random people off the street. They need to understand and appreciate animal husbandry and animal care and stuff like that. And we take these attributes from these workers very, very carefully and treat it with high importance and spend quite a lot of money to get them here in the first place. These farmers have been waiting already months. The system is very, very elongated. And now after spending a heap of money, heap of this, farmers are going off trying to talk to their immigration consultants who are just throwing their hands up in the air. We're dealing with people who, you know, are somewhat detached from the commercial realities that we endure.
7: Has the federal government said explicitly why these changes have been made in terms of the prioritising?
8: No, not to us. No consultation, no engagement. They say they're here to listen. Well, their action speaks for itself. They don't. They just hold us in contempt. They talk to us just as, you know, they just say, oh, yep, here it is, and that's it. It's pretty dictatorial, to be frank. And there are a lot of people with a fair bit of anxiety over this and extremely disappointed. There's a significant migratory workforce held in dairy. And Australia's not alone. There's thousands of them in New Zealand. And obviously we know the situation in America, et cetera, et cetera. So we're all reliant on these people who, quite frankly, are very, very skilled and very engaged in the art of dairy farming and looking after dairy cows.
7: Australian Dairy Farmers President Ben Bennett speaking on Country Today. Still to come on the program this morning, a community group called No Nuka Solar has gathered over 2,000 signatures on its petition against solar industrialisation, and we'll get all the details next.
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4: A community group called No Nuka Solar has gathered over 2,000 signatures on its petition against solar industrialisation in Goorambat and Glen Rowan in northeast Victoria. Country Today's Darcy Menny spoke with Libby Feebuster.
5: I should say at this stage, it still has to go to the petitions office to be formally counted. However, we've gone through it with a fine tooth comb and we have got well over 2,000. So I can comfortably say, yes, we have achieved that 2,000. But what we're doing is, as a result, we are gathering at the Winton Cafe, which was formerly known as the McCowan Hub, in the Winton Wetlands. And the reason we've chosen that particular venue to celebrate is that it sits right in the middle of all of these solar factories and battery energy storage systems that have been run out all over our countryside.
6: What does the success of gathering the signatures mean for Goorambat and Glen Rowan?
5: Well, for us, it actually means that our voices are going to be heard. For a long time, people have had the impression that people from Glen Rowan to Goorambat really weren't bothered by this industrialisation of our farmland and our environmentally significant wetland. However, we are terribly, and it's a significant amount of signatures gathered in a very short space of time. So the community's speaking. So we're just pleased that our community's come together and they feel confident that we can. If we speak up, our voices will have the opportunity to be heard. What we basically have requested that the Legislative Council call on the government to oppose and reject the Nioka Solar Project, including a battery energy storage system. We want them to remove the eastern section of the Central North Renewable Zone from the 2025 Victorian Transmission Plan and prevent large-scale cumulative industrial energy developments in designated bushfire-prone areas on existing environmentally sensitive vegetation overlays in farming zones. That's specifically what we're asking for. That doesn't guarantee, but what it does mean is that it gets us an automatic entry into Parliament to be heard.
4: Country Today's Darcy Menny speaking with Libby Feebuster. This is Country Today. That's it for Country Today for this Friday and for the week. Thank you so much for joining me. I'm Jade Egan and I've been filling in for Libby Price. I'll be back with you on Monday morning at 5:30. Have a wonderful weekend.
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7: 9 degrees in Melbourne, partly cloudy atop today, 16. It's 6 o'clock. Good morning. David Armstrong. Police gone to a caravan park in Campbellfield this morning where a body has been found in a burnt-out caravan. A crime scene has been set up. The woman, Sandra, the Swans sex scandal has broken her silence. Nine's Christina Hearn has the latest.
8: In an interview with News Corp, the woman at the centre of the alleged sexual assault says she does not care about money. All she cares about is justice. The exotic dancer is also claiming that there are in fact 9 men in the hotel room at the Pullman in the early hours of Monday morning, and that she gave them a discount because they claimed that they were carpenters and could not pay full price. 5 Swans players have been stood down for the rest of the season. They are Isaac Heaney, Chad Warner, Nick Blakey, James Jordan and Riley Bice.
7: A kebab shop in Laylaw has been firebombed in an early morning attack, Dennis O'Kane reports.
9: Emergency services were called to the Station Street premises around 1:15 this morning. The place well alight, but the attack was botched, the offenders setting fire to the shop using fuel only to be caught up in the inferno. Police believe a number of them were injured as the flames followed them out the rear of the shop as they tried to escape. A burned-out jerry can was left behind. It's not clear if the firebombing is linked to other attacks. Dennis O'Kane, Melbourne.
7: 65 family daycare centres are being forced to close. It comes after a single provider was suspended for significant breaches that risk children's safety. The Early Childhood Regulatory Authority has suspended the licence of family daycare provider Ignite Minds, as well as for individual educators, until the faults are remedied. In New South Wales, police have been forced to apologise after informing the family of a missing hiker. She'd been found alive when she was dead. The body of 18-year-old Lily Hooper was found in the Natai National Park. Initial reports to the media and family was she was injured but alive. Police later confirming they had located her deceased about an hour later. Commissioner Mal Lanyon says the matter will be reviewed.
10: I've spoken to the Commissioner of the SES. Together we will look at the communication, obviously with a view to improving that. This is not a circumstance I would like to see repeated. And again, I unreservedly apologise for any trauma or embarrassment this has caused.
7: Later survey results show one in four people have stopped buying takeaway coffee because of the cost. According to Canstar, 19% of respondents have invested in their own coffee machine to brew barista-style coffee at home. In finance, Wall Street is down 700. The dollar, 71.1 US.
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7: Saints had a filthy night at Marvel Stadium, going down to the Suns in their final game of the season. Julian Marcus was there.
11: Only 14,429 people turned up to Marvel Stadium to see the Gold Coast knock off St Kilda by 23 points in an error-willed final round encounter. For the Suns, their retiring Nick Coleman kicked two goals in his final game, while high-profile Saints recruits Jack Silvani and Tom Decoding both couldn't finish out the match with shoulder injuries. At Marvel Stadium, Julian Marcus reported.
7: Sydney has named an extended squad for Sunday's clash with North Melbourne in the absence of their suspended quintet. Among the inclusions of James Rowbottom and Angus Sheldrick. And in the NRL, Penrith Panthers have defeated the Melbourne Storm last night, 22-14. That's the latest news and sport.
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16: Good morning, I'm Pat Gordon. Opposition leader Jess Wilson joined Southwest MPs to host a joint mobile office at the Western Victorian Livestock Exchange in Mortlake yesterday. Lowen MP and Deputy Nationals leader Emma Keely represents Mortlake. She said it was great to have the opposition leader in the region 100 days out from the election.
17: To have Jess Wilson here to speak to the farmers, to understand what some of the issues are in the local area, whether it be the condition of our roads, whether it be some concerns around on-farm crime, whether it even be questions around bird flu and what that will mean for our region.
16: Warrnambool Highway Patrol has suspended the licence of a 25-year-old man at Camperdown after he decided to drive himself home after a few too many drinks. After undergoing a breath test just before midnight, the man blew 0.128, police immediately suspending his licence and impounding the vehicle. Three local councils are joining forces to share resources and technology. Sam College has the story.
18: 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The councils have moved from separate on-premise systems to a shared cloud-based platform, covering areas including finance, people, assets, spatial information and records. 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

0: Davidson Oval in Warrnambool. In senior footy, Naranda and Russell's Creek clash in an enticing contest, while the day will also see an A-grade netball blockbuster between Merivale and Allensford. Then on Sunday, Allensford play host to crucial elimination finals. In A-grade netball, it's Kalura Nurit facing Old Collegians, and in senior footy, Tim Boone clash with Merivale. And that's local news.
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3: A strong wind warning has been issued for the coast with a cloudy day ahead and a very high chance of showers with winds west to northwesterly 20 to 30 k's per hour. For tomorrow, Saturday, showers easing 15, Sunday, cloudy 16 degrees and Monday, a shower or two 17. Today in Warrnambool, a top of 15, Port Ferry 15, Mortlake 14, Terang 15.
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3: It's currently 10 degrees.
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0: Good morning.
1: Ta-da.
0: It's Friday on the Morning Rush with Sean and Monkey. Hello, Monkey. I haven't seen you for, 48 hours. You were solo yesterday. Well done to you. How are you?
1: Yeah, got through unscathed. I'm good. More importantly, how's Seamus? He was crook yesterday.
0: He'll be right. He'll be right. Thanks for checking in.
1: No problem at all. Yeah, we had a bit of fun. Now, how's this? You know when you see, like, somewhere a little red box with glass and it says, brake in case of emergency?
0: Yeah, never had to
1: do that. No, never had to do it. Well, I did in a radio sense yesterday. I whacked on Bohemian Rhapsody by Queen.
0: Yeah, what?
1: 6 minutes.
0: To buy some time.
1: To buy some time.
0: What did you do? Go in the hallway and practice your golf swing?
1: No. I was worried. But anyway, Jared Waitley even threw to it. It was fascinating. But good to have you back. Big show today. In fact, it's weird, but we're going to talk about toilets today.
0: Yeah. And don't think, oh, here we go, because we do get told, you know, from up above, no. Careful with the toilet humour.
1: Yeah, careful with the toilet humour. You're right. But this is an actual toilet. A mate of ours is going to put in a very interesting toilet.
0: Yeah. We're going to get to that a little bit later. In the meantime, this is Delamitri at 6:09.
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0: It's the Morning Rush with Sean and Monkey, Delamitri, out of Scotland at 14 past 6 on your Friday morning.
1: Now, what's making news? Let's go back just to the news just before. Look, this is going to hang around this story, the Sydney Swans scandal, Sean. We're going to hear about this for a long time. I think it'll dominate the news for at least another week.
0: Yep, I agree.
1: And it's evolving all the time. And there's no winners out of this at all. I had a look at Sydney's side, obviously, before, and there they were in XXXXX, out the five players that have been at the centre of this. So, as we know, Sydney took swift action. They won't play again this year, those men, if maybe at all. Now there's talks, well, they might end up elsewhere.
0: Yeah, there is. There's a bit of talk. There's a divide now between the group, and some of the players that obviously weren't involved in this are saying, no, we don't want them. And it's just there's a lot of tension at the moment. So, yeah, you're saying they might be traded? Or is it possible that... I don't know. How old are they? Any of them retire? Like, say, you know what, I'm done.
1: Well, you wouldn't know. You wouldn't know where this will all end. But the interesting part in the news just before, if you missed it, was the fact the lady now at the centre of this has come out and spoke. She's been interviewed with the media. And she said that there were nine men in the room.
0: Not five, nine.
1: And the other one is that they, you know, and it's not funny, but they put on that they were carpenters because they were trying to get a discount on the services rendered.
0: I heard that before.
1: I heard that before.
0: I don't know. Or do you think that's maybe, you know, to be in disguise as opposed to... opposed to being footballers if these girls don't know their footy? I don't know.
1: Anyway, the whole thing is not good and there's a lot more to come of it. Now, you can imagine when I got Shirley on the show yesterday... I knew Shirley would have an opinion.
0: Did you have to be a bit careful?
1: I didn't want to go there because you just don't know if Shirley sometimes. But she came out swinging. I pretty much said hello and she was straight into it. She had her own opinions. But I'll give you one guess, Sean, one guess, the adjective she used as we finished talking about the Sydney Swans, about the whole...
0: I reckon I might know it. Is it one of her go-tos?
2: It's ridiculous.
1: That's exactly what she said. And I thought, that's her...
0: No, she's right.
1: That's her go-to word.
2: It's ridiculous.
1: So it is ridiculous. You're right, Shirley. Now, just in lighter news. Let's say lighter news. In the same bulletin just before, and I read this in the paper too, the latest survey results, Sean, show 1 in 4 people have stopped buying takeaway coffee because of the cost.
0: Oh, the overall cost of living.
1: Well, no, yeah, but the overall cost...
0: Or because it's getting more expensive.
1: The overall cost of a coffee.
0: Yeah, you've got to remember, not long ago, a latte was $4, not that long ago. But I understand, though, from the cafe's point of view... Their costs have gone up as well.
1: So but someone's going to have to hold. I feel like it's Braveheart. You know, you haven't seen Braveheart probably in the movie?
0: I fell asleep.
1: Mel Gibson out the front going, hold! Someone's going to hold their price. Someone's going to be competitive. I get it too from a cafe point of view, but I think I paid. I texted you the other day.
0: You did? $8 something?
1: $8.20 I paid for a large latte the other day. And I went, that's nearly $10.
0: Add that up over the week, over the year.
1: So people are preferring to make theirs at home. So there you go. That's not great news, let's be honest, on the half hour, but that was probably the lighter of the two.
0: Well, we're going to fire things up next when we come back on the Morning Rush. We're going to do this stuff.
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0: Yes, it is Sean and Monkey's Stumper at 20 past 6 on your Friday morning. We're trying to stump you with a little brain teaser. We're going to get straight into it here, Monkey. According to a recent survey, 15% of Australians admit to keeping this in their car glove box, even though it has nothing to do with driving. What is it?
1: Lots of things can end up in the glove box, though. Jeez.
0: Now, that's not to be confused with the centre console.
1: No, the glove box.
0: You lean across, it's the glove box.
1: The glove box, yeah. I wouldn't know what's in my glove box. And 15%'s not a big number. And knowing the answer, I couldn't say I've ever had these or this in my glove box. Mm. You?
0: I've never done this. I do, yeah. According to a recent survey, 15% of Australians admit to keeping this in their car glove box, even though it's got nothing to do with driving. What is it? Give us a call. We'll take your calls after Billy Ocean. The number is 1300 00 1242. It's the Stumper with Sean and Monkey.

0: It's the Morning Rush with Sean and Monkey. We're doing this dumper. I'll repeat it very quickly. According to a recent survey, 15% of Australians admit to keeping this in their car glove box, even though it's got nothing to do with driving. What is it?
1: All right, let's go to Mark, see if he's got the answer. Morning, Mark. What do you think?
2: Morning. Go say it's chewing gum.
1: Chewing gum. Oh, yeah, some spare chewy in the glove box.
0: Good guess.
1: Not chewy. Let's go to Ella. Happy Friday to you, Ella.
3: Hey.
1: Now, it's not chewing gum. What do you think it might be?
3: Duct tape.
0: Oh, yeah, in case of emergencies.
1: Duct tape. Yeah. Just listening to your voice, I'm not judging, but can you drive yet? Do you have a car?
3: No.
1: Right, so nice. So just a guess, or do you have duct tape in your parents' glove box?
3: In my hands, glove box.
1: Yeah, right. Okay. Ah. Interesting.
0: Well, you're up nice and early, and thanks for listening to the Morning Rush. It's great.
3: Yeah.
1: Yeah, I agree. Not duct tape. Let's go to Pauline. Pauline might have the answer.
0: Pauline, 15% of us keep this in our glove box in the car, even though it's got nothing to do with driving. What do you reckon it is?
4: Spare undies.
0: Spare undies?
4: Emergency.
1: Pauline, now. Yeah. I said to Sean, surely Pauline's Googled that. And he said, no, I reckon she's got that legit. How did you know that?
4: Because I've got some in mind.
1: Oh, that is unbelievable. You do, really?
4: Yeah, absolutely. Yep. Doesn't everybody?
0: You never know. Well done, Pauline.
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18: 9 degrees in Melbourne, a partly cloudy day, a top of 16 at 6:30. Good morning. David Armstrong, a body's been discovered in a burnt-out cabin at a caravan park in Melbourne's north. Emergency services were called to the Sylvan Caravan Park on Sydney Road in Campbellfield shortly after 4 o'clock this morning. Detectives have declared the park a crime scene. The alleged victim in the Sydney Swans scandal says all she wants is justice. The exotic dancer has told News Corp there were nine men in a Melbourne hotel who told her they were carpenters, not AFL players. She says she gave the men a discount because they claim they could not afford her full rate. No player has been charged over the alleged incident. Their future with the Swans is under a cloud. A chicken kebab store in Laylaw has been firebombed. Emergency services were called to Station Street shortly after one. It's believed the offenders broke in from the rear of the store before setting it alight, leaving a burned-out jerry can behind, and police believe the offenders may have been injured in the attack. Well, economists say it's important to put Australia's debt levels in the context of the rest of the economy. The nation's debt has surpassed $1 trillion for the first time ever. AMP Deputy Chief Economist Diana Mosina says it's not enough, however, to derail Australia's level of growth.
19: Our level of budget deficits is still quite moderate relative to global peers and also relative to the size of our economy. I mean, the US, for example, has budget deficits worth over 6% of GDP. And in Australia, we have deficits of, 1%.
18: The Prime Minister admits he should never have appeared on a controversial podcast. Anthony Albanese has faced criticism over several grubby comments he made during that interview. At least 15 people have been killed in the latest Russian airstrike on Kyiv, with accusations Moscow is targeting civilians. The BBC's Dan Johnson.
20: This is Russian light and fury, sent night after night to batter Ukraine's cities and its people. These aren't nuclear strikes, but ballistic missiles beating depleted air defences. Factories and fuel depots up in flames, but family homes too.
18: A new survey shows a growing number of younger Australians believe the property market is broken and out of their reach. Money magazine data shows the greatest fear of 42% of those under 35 is they'll never be able to buy a home. The publication's Tom Watson says it represents a generational divide.
21: From a policy point of view, I imagine that the government and governments around Australia will still be thinking that whatever they can do to incentivise younger buyers to help them get into the market is probably going to be one of the key things that they can be doing.
18: In finance, Wall Street is down 703 points, the dollar 71.1 US.
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18: Well, St Kilda's closed out their campaign with a dismal 23-point loss to the Suns last night. Gold Coast running away with a 14-19-103-12-8-80 victory. Saints coach Ross Lyon says it was a disappointing way to finish the season.
22: Credit to the Gold Coast. I thought their intensity and hardness was at what we would have been chasing, and we're on the back foot with that all night. And then there was some really sloppy turnovers in the back half that you just can't survive. And somewhere we've been really strong all year, our centre square bounce, they took us to the absolute cleaners.
18: Bulldogs have recalled skipper Marcus Bontempelli for tomorrow's game with Melbourne after dealing with an Achilles issue. Geelong's named Jeremy Cameron to return from a shoulder injury for the clash against Richmond. Mark Blickarves to be managed. That's the latest news and sports.
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27: Good morning, I'm Pat Gordon. The AFAX seasonal bushfire outlook for spring has been released, with the far southwest among several regions in Victoria forecast to have higher bushfire risk. Victoria's Emergency Management Commissioner Tim Weebush says with winter drawing to a close, it's a reminder that preparation is important.
28: In the spring outlook, you'll see areas in the far southwest of the state, the Surf Coast, around Geelong and into the grasslands to its west, all the way to the southern parts of the Wombat Forest, along with East Gippsland, being identified as at an increased risk for this spring.
27: Opposition leader Jess Wilson was in Mortlake yesterday to host a joint mobile office with South West MPs Roma Britnell, Richard Reardon and Emma Keely. Speaking from the sale yards, Ms Wilson said it was a great opportunity to speak with locals and farmers and reinforce their commitment for a fresh start if elected.
0: Wonderful to be here in Mortlake today at the cattle sales. We are 100 days until Victorians will have the opportunity to change the government and deliver a fresh start for Victoria. In 100 days' time, Victoria will go to the polls and decide on the future of this state. And we have a plan to reduce crime, to lower costs, and deliver a government that works for Victorians.
27: Briefly, Warrnambool Highway Patrol officers detected a drink driver in Camperdown overnight at 2.5 times the legal limit. The 25-year-old blew .128. His licence was suspended, vehicle impounded, and he'll face court at a later date.
17: Dairy Month for Callaghan Motors, SC Concrete and Masonry and Buller Dairy.
27: South Warrnambool have plenty to play for in tomorrow's Hampton League Live match of the day, with a finals berth on the line when they head to Bushfield. With the final two spots in the five up for grabs, the Roosters will likely need to upset ladder leaders North Warrnambool to retain their spot in finals. Portland and Warrnambool are also vying for the final two spots. They face Cobden and Hamilton respectively tomorrow. And that's local news.
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26: 3YBFM weather.
1: A strong wind warning has been issued for the coast with a cloudy day ahead and a very high chance of showers with winds west to northwesterly 20 to 30 k's per hour. For tomorrow, Saturday, showers easing 15, Sunday, cloudy 16 degrees and Monday, a shower or two 17. Today in Warrnambool, a top of 15, Port Ferry 15, Mortlake 14, Terang 15.
17: 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LMCT 11658.
1: It's currently 10 degrees.
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26: 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On this day.
1: Sean and Monkey here at 22 to 7. Time to have a look at the 21st of August. Monkey, straight up, we're going to talk about some famous brothers. Really good singers. They can go high.
4: The Bee Gees.
1: Yeah, 1970, on the 21st of August, they got back together because they'd split up for 16 months.
4: Oh.
1: Because your favourite Gib, Robin, he went off and went solo. He went off and...
4: Why is he my favourite?
1: Your favourite Gib.
4: Oh, hang on. Okay, I'll give some context here. Now and then we get in here to do the show, all the songs are loaded up, and there's a Robin Gib song. Seriously, if you want to ruin a party, put it on.
1: Yeah, so yeah.
4: Sorry, Robin. Is it... A couple, I don't know.
1: I'm not sure.
4: How many are,
1: I think there's one Gib left, maybe.
4: Yeah, okay.
1: Anyway, Robin, he tried to go solo, and then they got back together after 16 months.
4: See?
1: And
4: people voted Robin.
1: And we're going to lighten things up a bit here with, the great man Kenny Rogers. He was born on this day way back in 1938.
4: Well, he's definitely no longer with us.
1: He's not. I'm not too sure.
4: It is a segment, you know. There's a radio station, I'm sure I've done it before, Dead or Alive.
1: Yeah, I've heard of that too, but I don't think you're allowed to do it these days. But yeah.
4: Why wouldn't you be allowed to do it?
1: I think people get offended. But yeah, it's okay. A segment. I don't reckon I've done it, but I've heard radio stations do that, Dead or Alive.
4: Right, so it's his birthday, even though he's not here.
1: Yeah,
4: his heavenly birthday.
1: It's his heavenly birthday. He's born on this day in 1938.
4: And we're not quite sure which of the Bee Gees are in heaven or not.
1: We can do that while we listen to Fergal. Okay?
4: As long as it's not Robin. Fergal's a pass.
1: Maybe someone can send us a text and let us know.
4: Is Fergal still going?
1: They can give us a Gib update.
4: Is the old Sharky still going?
1: Is he alive?
4: I know, he had a medical episode once.
1: I'm not sure. Yeah, someone can let us know that as well. Anyway, it's a great song, A Good Heart, Fergal Sharkey. That's the 21st of August.

0: It's the Morning Rush. Sean and Monkey here on your Friday morning at 16 to 7. Just confirming before that song. Well, Monkey, you reckon you did know. Fergal Sharkey is still alive.
1: Yeah, I thought he was. Yeah.
0: Yep. And we spoke about the Gibb brothers from the Bee Gees. Barry is the only one alive.
1: Okay.
0: So we were trying to work out which Gibbs.
1: I knew we'd lost a few Gibbs.
0: Yeah, there's three Gibbs gone.
1: Kenny
0: one Gibb
1: Rogers?
0: Left.
1: Kenny.
0: He's definitely, yeah, he born in 1938. Yeah, I'm not sure what year
1: he write him off, but
0: he left us, but he's
1: okay.
0: No longer with us. So there we go. That's an update on that. let's do this.
2: Song blue, everybody knows one.
1: Oh, the old death updates.
0: Death updates.
1: Thanks, Shawnee.
0: No, well, it's just the way it evolved. It wasn't meant to be.
1: Natural. Okay, Now we didn't have the song list yesterday in your absence.
0: Oh,
1: there was
0: thank you. Out of respect.
1: Out of respect. Tools down on the song list. And it was so funny. Can I just give a shout out to John, Mandy, and Pam, all regular song list contributors? Not only did they text in, "Where's the song list?" A couple of minutes later, they sent in song suggestions for the fact we didn't have the song list.
0: Yeah, good.
1: So that was quite clever.
0: Yeah.
1: But it's all back on today. So songs about returning.
0: Returning.
1: Songs about returning. Or
0: yep, coming back.
1: Going back, coming back, back, returning.
0: Yep.
1: I might be stealing Peter Ford's thunder here, who we'll speak to in about 40 minutes' time, but this was big news yesterday. Prince Harry and Meghan Markle are moving back to the UK. So they haven't been there for 6 years. Remember they sort of said,
0: my goodness, is that 6 years when they went over there?
1: We don't want to be part of this. We don't want to be part of this royal stuff. We're going to California.
0: That is not 6 years ago. Is
1: yes,
0: it really?
1: Yes, it is.
0: I would have guessed two or three.
1: And people are like, well, are they really? Well, absolutely. You better believe it, because Prince Archie and Princess Lilibet have both been enrolled in a British school.
0: So do we know what part of England they're going to move back to? Are they going to be around
1: I'm
0: London?
1: Looking
0: or are they
1: here.
0: I'm picturing them somewhere, you know, in the Cotswolds, somewhere up here, Jeremy Clarkson territory, you know, put them in a little school and hide in a castle. I'm making this up, by the way.
1: Well, that says here they'll settle in a private non-royal residence outside London. Rather than returning to a palace property. So maybe the bridge is, I don't know, is that getting mended with those at Buckingham Palace? I'm not sure.
0: Yeah, so there we go. Songs, this is our song list segment, if you've just tuned in. Songs about returning or going back.
1: Heading back.
0: All right.
1: Heading back to the UK.
0: We'll try and give you a shout out. We might even play your song. Here's the number. It's 0437 882 000.
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0: Sean and Monkey here. It's 9 to 7 on your Friday. We're having a bit of fun here with our song list. We have a different theme each day. You text through your songs to our studio phone. Today, it's quite interesting, Monkey. I didn't know this. It's songs to do with returning or going back, you could say, because Harry and Meghan, they're moving back to the UK.
1: Prince Harry and Meghan Markle, that's right, planning a move back to the UK 6 years after leaving. So that's got everyone up and about. Mandy, a song to commemorate this, Thin Lizzy. The boys and the girls.
0: The boy, yep.
1: You know, Harry and Prince Archie, they're the boys.
0: They're the boys, yeah, and the girls too.
1: Meghan and Lilibet.
0: Lilibet. Lilibet.
1: Craig, Sir Mix-a-Lot.
17: I like big butts and I cannot lie. You other brothers can't
1: deny. More about the baby got
0: baby
1: back.
0: Baby got back, yeah.
1: You went straight to the big butts bit. Okay, no worries.
0: No, that's just the way the songs do, yeah.
1: Yeah, right. Now, Darren and Adam, I think what they're doing here is they've taken it from a United States point of view, okay, with this from Elvis.
17: Return to sender.
1: So Harry, Harry and Meghan have come over to the States and they're like, no, you can head back, return to sender. I like what you've done there. All right, haven't heard this song for ages, thanks to Fiona and Mick. All right.
0: I had no idea this song was called this.
1: Really?
0: No.
1: Yeah. It's from Mark Morrison. It's a bit R&B-ish. R&B Friday on the Morning Rush. Return of the Mac.
0: This is our song list song for today. It's 7 to 7.

0: Something a bit different there. It's our song list song for today. Mark Morrison, Return of the Mac. It is The Morning Rush with Sean and Monkey. And don't forget, 1 hour from now, you've got an opportunity to possibly win $300 with Radio's categories.
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8: 9 degrees in Melbourne, a partly cloudy day, a top of 16. 7 o'clock, good morning. David Armstrong. A body's been found in a burned-out cabin at a caravan park in Melbourne's north. Police called to the Sylvan Caravan Park in Campbellfield shortly after 4 o'clock. The park is home to many long-term residents. A woman who claims she was sexually assaulted in a Melbourne hotel room after being hired by Sydney Swans players has spoken out. Victorian detectives now investigating the incident. No arrests have been made, no charges laid. 5 Swans players have been stood down for breaches of club standards. Today, reporter Christine Ahern says the woman has made a number of allegations.
9: The exotic dancer is also claiming that there were, in fact, 9 men in the hotel room at the Pullman in the early hours of Monday morning, and that she gave them a discount because they claimed that they were carpenters and could not pay full price.
8: A number of fire bombers have been injured in an early morning attack on a chicken kebab shop in Laylaw. Emergency services were called to the Station Street address around 1:15. In the rush to escape the flames, it's understood the offenders were burned. Police are investigating whether the firebombing is linked to other attacks. A Perth man has died after being attacked by a gang of Australians while on holiday in Bali. Paul Dugan underwent 3 surgeries, including having his spleen removed after the attack 10 days ago. Well, a former treasurer claims the country's debt, topping $1 trillion, marks the end of Australian exceptionalism. Peter Costello says while the milestone is a significant one, politicians should be more focused on addressing the future debt trajectory. Prime Minister admits he made a grave error appearing on the Bush Deep podcast. Anthony Albanese used the platform to say he would shag Kylie Minogue. He also offended his Japanese counterpart with a grubby joke. He made suggestive gestures with his hands as he spoke of the melons that Sanai Takeuchi gave him as gifts. Mr. Albanese says he should never have taken part.
10: If I had my time again, which you don't, then I wouldn't have done that podcast. You know, we have a view which is trying to talk to as many people as possible, but clearly that was an error.
8: A program which supports older Australians with shopping, transport and Meals on Wheels has been extended until 2029. The government had been planning to merge the Commonwealth Home Support Program with a Nudger initiative. More Australians are investing in their own coffee machine to combat rising costs. Canstar says one in four people have stopped buying takeaway coffee because of the price. The average coffee, $5.90, one a day, equates to more than $2,000 a year. In finance, Wall Street is down 703, our dollar 71.1 US.
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8: Gold Coast has recorded a 23-point win over St Kilda to close out their campaign. The Suns defeating the Saints 14-19, 103 to 12-8, 80. Coach Damien Hardwick pleased with the Suns' final performance of the year.
11: They showed great spirit, and Noah and his leadership group have done a terrific job, I reckon, of keeping, you know, their group up and playing the game. Because I think sometimes when finals become out of reach, sometimes sides can drop away, and so that's a positive for us, and we'll build on that.
8: Collingwood has opted against resting its place, tonight's contest against Brisbane. Jeremy Howe and Steel Sidebottom return to the side, while Isaac Quaynor is out with a minor glute injury. In tennis, Carlos Alcaraz will return to play at the upcoming US Open after 4 months off the court. And that's the latest news and sport.
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16: Good morning, I'm Pat Gordon. Southwest MPs were joined by Victorian opposition leader Jess Wilson at the Western Victorian Livestock Exchange in Mortlake yesterday. Lowen MP and Deputy Nationals leader Emma Keely represents Mortlake. She said it was great to have the opposition leader in the region for a joint mobile office.
17: It's good to have a coalition based Liberal National Mobile Office, and to have Jess Wilson here to speak to the farmers to understand what some of the issues are in the local area, whether it be the condition of our roads, whether it be some concerns around on-farm crime, whether it even be questions around bird flu and what that will mean for our region. It is so good to have a leader that is prepared to come out to regional Victoria to put herself out there and actually listen and take those views on board.
16: Cobden SES volunteer John Brewer has been officially recognised this week for his 45 years of dedicated service to the unit. Despite the accolade, he says his focus has always been on best serving the local community.
18: You know, you sort of don't look for recognition. You know, your emergency services, and when you get that page message, you put your gear on and away you go.
16: Three local councils are joining forces to share some resources and technology, with Warrnambool, Moyne and Corangamite coming together for the Coastal Connect initiative. 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
16: Finals action gets underway in the Warrnambool District Football Netball League this weekend, with two big days ahead. To Tomorrow's qualifying finals will see Naranda and Russell's Creek clash in senior footy at an A-grade netball contest between Merivale and Allensford. Then on Sunday, elimination finals see Timboon face Merivale in senior footy, while Kalura, Nurit and Old Collegians will battle to keep their A-grade netball season alive. And that's local news.
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3: A strong wind warning has been issued for the coast with a cloudy day ahead and a very high chance of showers with winds west to northwesterly 20 to 30 k's per hour. For tomorrow, Saturday, showers easing 15, Sunday, cloudy 16 degrees and Monday, a shower or two 17. Today in Warrnambool, a top of 15, Port Ferry 15, Mortlake 14, Terang 15.
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3: Right now, it's 9 degrees.
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0: It's the Morning Rush, a Friday edition. It's the 21st of August at 7:08. Sean and Monkey back together. Monkey, you were solo yesterday. Well done to you and hello.
1: Hello, got through unscathed just, yeah. But it's great to have you back.
0: Yeah, good to be here. Now, we could possibly be giving away $300 a little bit later on with our game that is Radio Scattergories. Looking forward to that.
1: Yeah, not too far away. But when we come back, I caught up with a mate yesterday. He recently went to Japan. And when I say mate, he is the husband of our former colleague, Neve, who used to be on the Morning Rush with us.
0: Lovely, I know this Neve. Man that you're talking about.
1: Yeah, so Floss. So Neve and Floss and the kids went to Japan. They loved it. But Floss loved it so much, he's bringing some Japan back with him. He's been inspired to do something at home because he loved it so much over in Japan. I'm going to tell you what that is next.
0: We'll get to that after Tiffany. It's the Morning Rush with Sean and Monkey.

0: Tiffany on the Morning Rush with Sean and Monkey. It's 13 past 7.
1: You know this, Sean. When you finish a game of golf, the conversations can, well, just cover off a lot of different topics.
0: Yeah.
1: You know, it's good banter, couple of beers. And this happened to me yesterday after golf, playing with my mate Floss sitting there. And I couldn't help but notice when another gentleman, who's a plumber by trade, came over and they started talking. I interrupted the conversation. This is what they were talking about.
2: Okay, so Matt's come back from Japan, right? A lot of people get inspired when they go to Japan for the food, for the culture. And we've got Mark here who's going to install it. Don't you go anywhere. We've got Matt organising with Mark to get a Japanese bidet. Is this correct?
3: Absolutely, absolutely. I've never had a cleaner clacker.
2: Mark, can I ask you, how many Japanese bidets have you installed in your life?
3: Well, there's probably about 10.
2: Really?
3: Yeah, about 10, yeah, absolutely.
2: So there's a lot of clean backsides getting around.
3: Absolutely, there is.
1: So Matt, a.k.a. Floss, has gone to Japan, Shawnee, right?
0: Well, yeah, I understand what's happening.
1: I probably said it wrong. Japanese bidet. It's a bidet, same thing. It's those toilets that you look at. There's lots going on, let's face it, when you see one of these and you go, whoa, there's hoses, there's all sorts of stuff. But basically, it washes your bottom.
0: Rather than wiping your bottom. And, yeah, you see these throughout Europe as well, but big in Japan, yeah.
1: Now, you know, sorry to bring toilets into the Morning Rush at, what, 7:15 on a Friday morning, but I found this fascinating because Matt is all in. He's legitimately getting Mark to come around and install it. He's all in.
0: He's going to get one.
1: Based on his experience in Japan, he said, no, it's a game changer.
0: This is so funny that you bring this up right now. I went down to the pub last night and did my tips, right? My footy tips. It's the last round.
1: Like Murray went down the
0: went
1: pub.
0: Went down to the pub last night and it's the last round of footy tips.
1: Oh, yeah.
0: Talking to a builder down there. Guess what? He said to me.
1: He's got one.
0: He's installing one at the moment.
1: He's installing one too. And it's a thing.
0: It's a $5,000. It's $5,000 bucks. This one. It's a smart. wait for it. It's a smart toilet. Right. Comes with a remote.
1: A remote?
0: Yeah. It's a smart toilet. It comes with a remote. So if you know that you need to go, you can hit the button and it warms up the seat for you.
1: Oh, my God.
0: It's got a seat warmer and then it's got the function at the end where it obviously does the washing, right? But it's got a blower. You can get a blow dryer as well. It gives you a blow afterwards.
1: You get the air dry.
0: $5,000 for a toilet.
1: Well, we said to Matt, like, you can imagine the conversation over beers last night. Everyone's like, yeah, but isn't everything wet?
0: Hands free.
1: Isn't everything wet? And he goes, no. It's the aim is so good. It's like,
0: I don't know.
1: It's hard to comprehend when you haven't done it, but he swears by it.
0: So once you go there, you're not going back.
1: But, yeah, I don't know if I'd need a remote for the seat warmer's handy.
0: It would feel like if it's a seat warmer, that someone's been in the toilet just before you, would it not?
1: Oh, yeah, I don't like that feeling.
0: Anyway, there you go.
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0: All you need to do, like you said, Monkey, is be a member and be there. Plus, there's 15 raffle prizes to be won, including, wait for it, 7 meat trays.
1: Oh, Gibbo's doing an excellent job with this. 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
0: Now, Monkey, we specialise in these. A belated birthday. Who we got?
1: Yeah, well, we don't mind the belated birthdays because we feel as though that person gets a whole nother day of maybe some late, how's your birthday? Brendan Dobson, great mate of mine.
0: Oh, Dobbo.
1: Dobbo had a birthday yesterday. And also a shout-out to a good friend of mine, in fact, my playing partner yesterday at the Warrnambool Golf Club, Darren Lynch.
0: Oh, Lynchy.
1: 42 Stableford points yesterday in the wet and the winner. I finish 100th.
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0: For the last time this week, hello to you, Peter Ford.
14: Good morning to you both.
0: Now, Monkey and I touched on this briefly earlier, but it's a bit of an interesting story. Harry and Meghan, they've spent years over there in the States. They're moving back to the UK. What are your thoughts?
14: Well, I was pretty shocked. I really was. I didn't see that one coming. I wouldn't have never predicted it. I don't fully understand what it's about. I mean, some people are saying, oh, they're broke. I don't know. I mean, apparently they're going to keep the place in California and their holiday house in Portugal, so that's hardly broke, is it? But I honestly don't know what they're up to. But they must have a plan. There must be something lined up. Oh, obviously, months of planning have gone into this. They've supposedly already got a house to move into.
0: Mm.
14: They've already got the kids enrolled in schools starting in 2 weeks' time. So it's amazing they've kept it secret for as long as they have. But I actually don't fully comprehend what the plan for this is or what the concept is about. But they must have something up their sleeve.
1: You'd think so. Maybe Prince Harry misses the warm beer, Pete. What has the King said about this?
14: Well, he said nothing, and you really have to. And apparently, off the record, they're briefing journalists to make it very clear they are not returning to the royal family. They are private citizens. There's, of course, this whole issue which has been going on for years, where Prince Harry has said so many times, "I will not return to the UK, even, you know, for a holiday with my wife and my children, because it's too dangerous, unless you give me the royal protection." And they keep denying him that, and he keeps fighting it. And now, next thing, he's not just going for a holiday, he's going back there to live without the royal protection. So it's very weird. But and I don't think it's going to last. I don't think she'll survive it. You know, if she thought the press hated them before they left, well, now they really do hate them because they sued the 3 major newspapers.
1: Oh, that's right.
14: So, yeah, so they're walking into a fire, and I just don't think she's going to handle it. Look, if you ask me to make a tip, I reckon this is the beginning of the end. We're going to see her spending less and less time in the UK. She'll be back in California working on her projects, and eventually they'll announce they're splitting up.
0: Let's put this in the vault. Audio right there.
1: Crystal ball.
0: Gee whiz. Maybe they're just weighing it up. Okay, do we want our kids to be raised in America or England? And they might live in a little village somewhere in the UK and, you know.
14: But the UK is this horrible racist cesspit that they told us about for 5 years. And now they want to go and live there.
0: Yeah, rightio. Gee.
1: It is a big move.
0: Peter Ford, have a great weekend. We'll catch you on Monday.
14: See you Monday.

0: Roxy Music, 26 past 7. Sean and Monkey here. It's the Morning Rush. We love it when you reach out to us. You can pick up the phone, give us a call. You can also send a text to 0437 882 000. That's the number. Send a text, save the number. What do we got, Monkey?
1: Well, minutes ago, we're talking about our friend Floss, who's installing a bidet after using one. That's the toilet that washes your bottom over in Japan. So he's getting one in. Now, this text has come in. After 8 years living in the Philippines and moving home 3 years ago, the first thing the old man installed in his new house was a bidet.
0: Wow.
1: He swore by it. He swore by it and, of course, using less toilet paper as a result. So yeah. There's no toilet paper or towel.
0: Reach out and let us know.
1: You know what? When Floss gets it in, we're going around. We're going to broadcast live from his bidet.
0: After 7:30 on the Morning Rush, it's Monkey's Thought on Sport.
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12: 9 degrees in Melbourne, a partly cloudy day, a top of 16. It's 7:30. Good morning. I'm David Armstrong. A body's been found in a burnt-out cabin at a caravan park in Melbourne's north. Police called to the Sylvan Caravan Park in Campbellfield around 4 o'clock this morning. That park is home to many long-term residents. The chicken kebab shop in Laylaw has been firebombed. Emergency services called to Station Street around 1. It's believed the offenders broke in from the rear of the store before setting it alight, leaving a burned-out jerry can behind. Police believe the offenders may have been injured in the attack. The victim in the Sydney Swans sex scandal has broken her silence and says all she wants is justice. The exotic dancer has told News Corp there were 9 men in the Pullman hotel room and they told her they were carpenters, not AFL footballers. She says she gave the men a discount because they claim they could not afford her full rate. AFL legend Mick Malthouse has told today the club may have to move the players on.
13: I suspect that there will be a lot of senior players there that would be saying, look, I don't know where I can play with these players. And that's going to be the test of the club and also the coach. And in many ways, if the player group are going to stay together, then the repairs are going to be long and hard.
12: Meantime, it's been revealed the Swan Stars would have to admit to drug use if they were to be hit with illicit drug strikes under the AFL code. The five players stood down over the scandal were not drug tested by the club after returning to Sydney. They have denied using drugs, despite evidence presented to police that cocaine and ketamine were used in the room. In New South Wales, the police commissioner says an investigation will be carried out into a miscommunication over the fate of a missing hiker, Lily Hooper. Here's Dusty Fitzpatrick.
14: A desperate search had been underway in the Natine National Park for 8 days when crews discovered the 18-year-old's body. It was initially reported to the media and members of Miss Hooper's family that she was injured but alive. Police confirmed about an hour later they'd located her deceased. Commissioner Mal Lanyon has apologised and says a review will be undertaken into how the miscommunication occurred.
15: Obviously with a view to improving that.
14: Buildings have been lit up in purple in the Wallandilly Shire in memory of the teenager. Dusty Fitzpatrick, Sydney.
12: Melbourne's getting a new suburb, home to at least 30,000 people in the city's west. Melton East will boast 7 schools and open space as big as 5 MCGs, the Carroll government approving the plans. The government's being asked to do more to reduce the amount of sugar the companies are placing in soft drinks. A Food for Health Alliance audit suggests popular drinks sold in supermarkets contain more than double the daily limit of sugar in a single serve. 77% of surveyed respondents are pushing for that to be lessened. In finance, Wall Street is down 703 points. The dollar trading at 71.1 US.
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12: Gold Coast coach Damien Hardwick's conceded Ben King may have played his last game for the Suns. The forward, who's been linked to a move to Hawthorn in the off-season, kicked 3 goals in the 23-point win over St Kilda. Hardwick says King has his blessing to move on.
16: Yeah, that's free agency. That's what our game is. And, you know, we have the last right of refusal, so that's obviously something that we'll consider. He was obviously quite emotional, so it might possibly be his last game. We're not quite exactly sure. You know, once I know, you guys will know, and he'll make his thoughts clear.
12: Sydney's named an extended squad for Sunday's clash with North Melbourne in the absence of their suspended quintet. James Rowbottom and Angus Sheldrick are among the inclusions. And in the NRL last night, Penrith Panthers defeating the Melbourne Storm 22-14. That's the latest news and sports.
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21: Good morning, I'm Pat Gordon. The far southwest has been highlighted as one of the areas of Victoria expected to have an increased risk of fire this spring. Victorian Emergency Management Commissioner Tim Weebush says AFAC has released their bushfire outlook with a change of season just over a week away.
22: This means that drought-affected areas in both eastern and western Victoria are going to be a risk from as early as spring. And in the spring outlook, you'll see areas in the far southwest of the state, the Surf Coast, around Geelong and into the grasslands to its west.
21: Victorian opposition leader Jess Wilson visited the Western Victorian Livestock Exchange at Mortlake yesterday as the countdown to the state election reached 100 days. Speaking from the sale yards, Ms. Wilson said it was a great opportunity to speak with locals and farmers and reinforce their commitment for a fresh start if elected.
23: We take nothing for granted, and my team over the next 100 days will be on the ground, listening to Victorians, understanding their concerns, and making sure that they understand that we have the plan to fix Victoria, and from day one we will start and we will implement real change.
21: The Cobden SES unit has this week celebrated a milestone of one of their own. Volunteer John Brewer was officially recognised for 45 years of service. He says it's an honour to serve the community.
24: You know, you sort of don't look for recognition. The emergency services, and when you get that page message, you put your gear on, away you go. And that's what we do.
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21: A huge round 18 of Hampton League football is ahead tomorrow, with three sides chasing the last two spots in this season's final series. South Warrnambool, Portland and Warrnambool are all locked on 10 wins and face differing challenges tomorrow. The Roosters face ladder leaders North Warrnambool on the road, while Portland host Cobden and Warrnambool welcome Hamilton. Elsewhere, it's an early finals preview when Koroid clash with Terang Mortlake and finally Camperdown host Port Ferry. And that's local news.
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20: 3YBFM weather.
3: A strong wind warning has been issued for the coast with a cloudy day ahead and a very high chance of showers with winds west to northwesterly 20 to 30 k's per hour. For tomorrow, Saturday, showers easing 15. Sunday, cloudy 16 degrees. And Monday, a shower or two 17. Today in Warrnambool, a top of 15. Port Ferry 15. Mortlake 14. Terang 15.
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3: Right now, it's 9 degrees.
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5: Okay, well, you can't really do a sports segment without mentioning the Sydney Swans, but I can't really give you too much more that's in the news. I mean, big developments in the last 24 hours is that the lady in question has come out and said there was 9 men in the room, and they said they were carpenters to try and get a discount on the services they were after. Anyway, I'll leave that for everyone else to do.
3: Yeah.
5: But I'm going to start my thought on sport today with a little trivia question, and then I'll answer it for everyone at the end of the segment.
3: Okay.
5: Do you like that?
3: Yeah, good.
5: I read this one out at trivia last night. I thought it was a ripper. So what's the most... don't answer it.
3: So what do I do here?
5: Don't answer it.
3: I'm playing. Okay, I'm in the car. Well, I'm in the tractor. I'm in the dairy.
5: You're playing, but you can't answer it now. Yeah, wait.
3: I won't answer.
5: What is the most pop... I need a bit of... thinking music, even just for like the 8 seconds I do
3: a bit of thinking music.
5: Well, no, you know, the millionaire thing. Have you got that?
3: Yeah, no, okay.
5: Okay, what is, keeping in mind, we'll answer this later, what is the most popular sport featured in movies? What's the most popular sport featured in movies? All right, and we'll get back to that later. Okay, moving on. St Kilda last night. Wow.
3: Next.
5: No, I want to focus on them for a second.
3: Okay, yeah, no
5: worries. I actually asked AI before. I said, describe St Kilda's season in the AFL in a sentence. It said, frustratingly middle of the road.
3: Yeah.
5: I could have described
3: it. Well done, AI.
5: I could have described it in one word. But anyway, Ross Lyon has come out and said 8 players will go under the knife.
3: Okay, can you say that in a Ross Lyon voice, please?
5: There's an 8 players going on. 8 players. 8 players will go under the knife, and I think the other 36 are getting lobotomies, including the coach, I hope. That's a bit harsh, but yeah, terrible year. I don't care what anyone says.
3: No,
5: frustrating.
3: But I've known you 4 years. You say it every year. You get to the end of the year and you just go, what happened?
5: I know. So when the poor lady rings, the poor lady, when I haven't updated my membership between now and March, poor lady. Yeah, hi, Matthew. She's going to cop it. What?
3: You're not going to join?
5: Maybe not. See.
3: There it is.
5: I'm going for a job with the Tassie Devils, so I get that. I'm backing for the Devils.
3: I'm with you. People think I'm joking when I say I'm going the Devils.
5: Now, this Saturday, tomorrow, The next test for Australia against Bangladesh.
3: Yeah, okay. This is interesting. They really need to bounce back, don't they?
5: They do, but I'm more interested in where it's being held. So the game will be in Mackay. I tell you what, good excuse at the minute. If you want to get away from this winter and head up north and watch some cricket, how good would it have been, apart from the result last weekend in Darwin?
3: Yeah, I reckon some people might have hung around after the races. The Darwin races
5: Darwin
3: were
5: Cup.
3: On, and then go to the test and then swing by Mackay.
5: Well, I was going to say, jump on. What are the flights to Mackay? Let's go. Let's just, this arvo. I'll tell Charlotte. Let's go up to Mackay. So they're playing this test, Sean, at Harrop Park. Okay. And this is what I found interesting. Harrop Park, Mackay, have a guess, will become what number test venue for Australia to have played cricket in the history of cricket?
3: Say that again. Sorry, I was Googling flights.
5: Yeah, no, you weren't bloody concentrating.
3: Well, you told me to look.
5: Okay. Harrop Park in Mackay is where the next test will be played. Yep. All right. Starting tomorrow. What number is it in terms of how many venues have we played test cricket in?
3: In Australia?
5: In history.
3: In Australia?
5: In Australia?
3: I'd say the 13th.
5: Ooh, close. The 12th.
3: Oh, right.
5: So the MCG, the SCG, Adelaide Oval, the Gabba, Wacker, Belle Reeve, Brisbane Showgrounds, Marara Oval, Darwin, Kazalie Stadium, Perth Stadium and Manuka Oval.
3: There you go.
5: So Marara Oval was TIO Stadium.
3: Yep.
5: So it's only the 12th. So that's, they've been working really hard to get that ready for test cricket.
3: $270 will get us there. I just...
5: One way?
3: Yeah, to Mackay from...
5: What time?
3: From Melbourne. From Melbourne.
5: What time?
3: I can't see
5: let's
3: that.
5: Let's do it. You know what? Let's... sorry. Let's. That, wouldn't that be fun, though?
3: Yeah, we come on the morning rush on Monday. How was your weekend?
5: If anyone is inspired by that quick Googling by Sean and our suggestion, let us know. Imagine that. Someone said, oh, yeah. Boys said, go to... Yeah,
3: I wonder if Charlotte's listening.
5: All right. Let's get back to the question I had.
3: Oh, yeah?
5: Yeah, that's all I've got. Okay, so the most popular sport that features in movies. Do you want to have a guess now?
3: Does Sean get to have a go?
5: Yeah, what?
3: Can I have two?
5: No, you have one.
3: I'm going to... Part of me wants to say the World Game, but I'm actually going to go with baseball.
5: Oh, great answer. Great answer. But it's not correct.
3: Oh, okay.
5: I'll start reeling off some movies and you should get it. Rocky.
3: Right.
5: Million Dollar Baby. Raging Bull.
3: Boxing.
5: Boxing is the most popular sport featured in movies. That's my thought on sport.
3: Ripper.
5: Let's go to Mackay.
3: John Malley's coming to the cricket. Yeah. John Malley.

0: It's the Morning Rush. Sean and Monkey, 14 to 8 on your Friday morning.
1: Well, I'm excited, folks, because a segment that, well, had potential to be weekly when we started it 5 years ago has only featured, I reckon, 7 times.
0: Oh, a dozen at least.
1: 7 times in that period. But it is Shawnee's tip of the week.
0: Yeah.
1: We're going to do it next, but what's it about? Can you give us a heads up?
0: It's something that people might not know that they can do. Yeah, and I could save them a few bob.
1: Okay.
0: I could save them a few bob. All right, I'll explain next.
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0: Now, Monkey, just quickly, we've got a big announcement a little bit later on.
1: Absolutely. We have to announce the best of the best fish and chip winner from this week.
0: Lots of votes
1: have come in. So, yeah, in about half an hour's time, we will reveal.
15: It's a man whose hints are legendary. Shawnee, tip of the week.
0: Oh. Yeah, it's back every week we do this. It's 9 to 8.
1: He's done 7 in 5 years. But this is good.
0: Mm.
1: They're like rare specks of gold.
0: Mm. This one is a personal experience. This has happened to me recently, and I got something in the mail yesterday that made me very happy.
1: Okay.
0: Go back 6 weeks, I got something in the mail that made me very not happy. Okay? Open it up, one of those plain letters, think, oh, what have we got here? Something to do with tax? No, speeding fine, an infringement notice.
1: Yeah, okay.
0: Was not happy. I was like, where is this? When was this? What was it? Oh, Halls Gap. Oh, my God. I was so careful driving through Halls Gap because I know there's police there everywhere.
1: So what was yesterday's?
0: Well, yesterday's letter was letting me know that my appeal had been...
1: you appealed it.
0: Had been successful.
1: You appealed it.
0: Had been successful. So when I got the letter, Charlotte's like, can't you, isn't there some sort of a thing where you can actually apply this to get a warning, right? And I thought, yeah, this is ringing a bell. So I looked into it and you can. So in Victoria, you can request an internal review through Fines Victoria and you're asking Victoria Police to withdraw the fine and give you an official warning instead. Now, this is if it's less than 10Ks over the limit, if you've got a valid licence and no traffic infringements or warnings on your record for the past 2 years.
1: Right.
0: And so I did this. I applied and I gave them my spiel and said, look, you know, I'm a
1: have you got,
0: very careful driver. I use cruise control all the time.
1: I'd love to read your spiel.
0: You would laugh at it, actually.
1: It would have been meticulous.
0: So anyway, I applied. I hadn't heard back. I've been checking my emails flat out, refreshing. Thought, oh, no, this isn't going to work. Anyway, I got the letter yesterday. So
1: you would have been chest out, marching around the house. Look at me.
0: Well,
1: the head wobble.
0: I was telling a colleague of mine in the hallway about this is a few weeks ago that I'd applied. He's like, what do you mean? He had no idea that it's a thing. So if it's less than 10Ks, you've got, you know...
1: A clean sheet
0: for 2 years, you can do that. So,
1: right. So
0: I was doing 7Ks over the limit and I got pinned.
1: Righto. So you're saving, what, about $300?
0: Oh, yeah.
1: And a couple of demerits?
0: Yep.
1: So your tip is, if you get a speeding fine and your sheet's clean...
0: And you've got a good record.
1: And it's not over 10...
0: Yep.
1: You'll help someone draft an appeal.
0: Oh, no, I didn't say I would. I didn't say I would
1: no,
0: help
1: but
0: them.
1: But you're saying,
0: hey, just ask the question. Yeah.
1: Okay.
0: There we go.
1: Well, it's a good tip.
0: Happy to help.
1: And you've got proof.
0: Mm.
1: Well done.
0: Yeah, Vanessa Amorosi. This is the Morning Rush. Sean and Monkey here at 6 to 8.

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11: Nine degrees in Melbourne, a partly cloudy day, a top of 16. It's 8 o'clock. Good morning. I'm David Armstrong. A body's been discovered in a burned-out cabin at a caravan park in Melbourne's north. Emergency services were called to the Sylvan Caravan Park on Sydney Road at Campbellfield just after 4 o'clock this morning. Detectives have declared the park a crime scene. The woman at the centre of the Swans sex scandal has broken her silence. Here's Nine's Christina Hearn.
12: In an interview with News Corp, the woman at the centre of the alleged sexual assault says she does not care about money. All she cares about is justice. The exotic dancer is also claiming that there were in fact nine men in the hotel room at the Pullman in the early hours of Monday morning, and that she gave them a discount because they claimed that they were carpenters and could not pay full price. Five Swans players have been stood down for the rest of the season. They are Isaac Heaney, Chad Warner, Nick Blakey, James Jordan and Riley Bice.
11: A kebab shop in Laylaw has been firebombed this morning. Dennis O'Kane has more.
13: Emergency services were called to the Station Street premises around a quarter past one this morning. The place well alight, but the attack was botched, the offenders setting fire to the shop using fuel only to be caught up in the inferno. Police believe a number of them were injured as the flames followed them out the rear of the shop as they tried to escape. A burned-out jerry can was left behind. It's not clear if the firebombing is linked to other attacks. Dennis O'Kane, Melbourne.
11: An elderly woman has been duped by a rogue cabbie, charging her more than $200 for a fare from Melbourne Airport to Hawthorne. The 3AW rumour file has been told when she questioned the fare. The driver threatened to call police. The woman, fearing for her safety, settled to pay the driver $190. She says the cab did not have a meter. Analysis reveals young Victorians bearing the brunt of the national jobless rate. Victoria's recorded the worst figure in Australia at 5.1%. 13% are under 30. Sally Curtin, Chamber of Commerce and Industry, says young people are getting trapped in jobs they do not want.
1: If you graduate with a particular skill set and you want to apply for a job in that area, you can't find one. You might take a secondary role or something in admin or call center or whatever, and then you never really catch up that over time.
11: Latest survey results show one in four people have stopped buying takeaway coffee because it is too expensive. According to Canstar, 19% of respondents have now invested in their own coffee machine to brew barista-style coffee at home and at work. In finance, Wall Street's down 703, the dollar 71.1 US.
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11: St Kilda's ended their season in disappointing fashion, losing by 23 points to the Suns. Gold Coast recording a 14-19-103 to 12-8-80 victory. Coach Ross Lyon expecting the Saints to grow next season.
14: We clearly need to improve, like, and keep building. Like, 4 years... No one wants to hear about comparison, so I won't bother. But we know it's 4 years and we've made a lot of change. As I said to the players, top 10's a low bar for the coaches and the players, so we all need to get moving.
11: Western Bulldogs have recalled skipper Marcus Bontempelli for tomorrow's game with Melbourne after dealing with an Achilles issue. And four-time F1 world champion Max Verstappen has extended his contract with Red Bull Racing. The Dutchman will continue racing with the team until at least 2030. And that's the latest news and sport.
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19: Good morning, Pat Gordon with your local news update. In breaking news this morning, the Victorian government has announced that six car carriages will be rolled out on some Warrnambool line services by year's end. Fridays and weekends will be the focus, and it's believed passengers will move forward to disembark at stations where platforms are too short. Member for Western Victoria, Jacinta Ermacora, says it's pleasing that the move isn't too far away.
20: I think this is going to be very warmly received for people travelling all the way through Warrnambool and along the line. It means that much more security around getting a seat.
19: Victoria's opposition leader, Jess Wilson, visited the Western Victorian Livestock Exchange in Mortlake yesterday as the countdown to the state election reached 100 days. Ms Wilson was joined by Southwest MPs Roma Britnell, Richard Reardon and Emma Keely to host a joint mobile office. Speaking from the sale yards, Ms Wilson said it was a great opportunity to speak with locals and farmers.
21: Wonderful to be here in Mortlake today at the cattle sales. We are 100 days until Victorians will have the opportunity to change the government and deliver a fresh start for Victoria. In 100 days' time, Victoria will go to the polls and decide on the future of this state. And we have a plan to reduce crime, to lower costs, and deliver a government that works for Victorians.
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19: The pointy end of the 2026 Warrnambool and District football netball season gets underway this weekend with qualifying finals up first tomorrow at the Davidson Oval. In senior footy, Noranda and Russell's Creek will clash, while in A-grade netball, it's a blockbuster between Merivale and Allensford. Then on Sunday, Allensford will host the elimination finals. In A-grade netball, it's Kalura Nurit facing Old Collegians, and in senior footy, Tim Boone clash with Merivale. And that's local news.
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0: A strong wind warning has been issued for the coast with a cloudy day ahead and a very high chance of showers with winds west to northwesterly 20 to 30 k's per hour. For tomorrow, Saturday, showers easing, 15.

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1: Right now, it's 9 degrees.
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1: Radio's Categories is $300 today, but just quickly before we get to Adam Monkey, we need to reminisce our stumper earlier on. It's a segment that we do a couple of hours ago here on the Morning Rush to try and stump people. Sometimes we win, sometimes they win. Today's was 15% of people have this in their glove box, in their car, despite the fact it's got nothing to do with their car or driving. What is it?
5: We had some interesting answers, but then Pauline not only got it right, it blew me away.
6: Spare undies.
1: Spare undies?
5: Pauline, now. I said to Sean, surely Pauline's Googled that. And he said, no, I reckon she's got that legit. How did you know that?
6: Because I've got some in mine.
1: There we go.
5: Well, I don't know. I don't think I do. Adam.
1: I don't.
5: Good morning. Welcome to the Morning Rush. We'll do scats in a sec, but are you near your car, mate? Do you have any undies in your glove box?
7: No. Don't wear them.
5: Oh, there's another.
1: Okay.
5: What do they call that? Commando.
7: Yeah, let's work with that.
5: Right, okay, never worn undies.
7: Oh, well, no, I have, yeah.
1: No, I got a mate, Tucky, he's been doing it for years.
5: Yeah, righto, jeez. Mm. Okay.
1: Just dubbed him in. All right, should we get going, Monkey, with categories?
5: We've gone down the wrong path.
1: All right.
5: Okay, it's the letter B, okay?
7: No worries, yep.
5: B for Bob, all right?
1: Adam? B for Bonds.
7: Yes, definitely.
1: Get that, Monkey? You with
5: I
1: that?
5: Got it, mate. Yeah, I just Bonds. Chose not to react because it's terrible.
1: Bonds jocks. Okay.
5: Yeah, I get it.
1: All right.
5: I'll do the rules.
1: You do that.
5: Okay, so Adam, don't repeat a word in your answers and say pass if you're not sure. Everything needs to start with B, 60 seconds. Sean's asking. Good luck, mate.
7: Righto, cheers.
1: All right, no worries at all. Starting with B, a pizza topping.
7: Basil.
1: Something that's cold.
7: Pass.
1: A hobby.
7: Basketball.
1: Something with wheels.
7: Bus.
1: Something you see at the zoo.
7: Bear.
1: A spice or herb.
7: Pass.
1: A reason to take out a loan.
7: Bank debt.
1: A word associated with winter.
7: Breezy.
1: Something with stripes.
7: Pass.
1: An electronic gadget.
7: Pass.
1: Something that's cold.
7: Pass.
1: Oh, I'm not laughing at you. Oh,
5: Adam,
1: I can hear your angst.
5: I tell you what, it's nice and cold, particularly on a Friday. What about a beer?
7: Well, it's nearly time, I suppose, isn't it?
5: Yeah, but it could have been a good answer is what I'm saying. Yeah, hey, never mind. Yeah. Good result. About 7, maybe 6 out of 10 there. You are in the draw to be our caller of the month. You could be off to an AFL final in September.
7: No worries. Cheers, boys.
1: No problems. Radio's Categories. 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

0: The Steve Miller Band. 8:15. Hello, Sean and Monkey here. This is The Morning Rush.
1: All right. We often get many texts during the show and we love them. So keep them coming. You can text us anytime about anything. The number is 0437 882 000. Adam just played Radio Scattergories with us.
0: He did, yes, that's right. He did okay, I think 7 out of 10.
1: We asked him, does he keep underwear in his glove box? Because we were talking about that earlier today, that 15% of people do.
0: Spare jocks.
1: In case of emergencies. And he told us, no, I don't wear any. You and I were calling him a commando, thinking that's what it meant. Al's text in. Good morning, Sean and Monkey. Alan here. Just letting you know, if you don't wear underwear for blokes, it's called freeballing. Have a great day. He says, if you sleep naked, I think that's commando.
0: Oh, I always thought commando.
1: That's what I thought too.
0: Was that not from a TV show, Sex and the City or something like that? Is that where we got commando from?
1: I'm not sure.
0: Okay.
1: But thank you, Alan. Appreciate it.
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0: BFM. Now, Monkey, we've been waiting all morning for this. It's time for us to announce the best fish and chip shop in our region, as voted by our listeners. It's 3YBFM's Best of the Best. Over to you.
1: All right. You voted. The winner of the best fish and chips on the Great South Coast is Koroit Eatery. I've never had some from the Koroit Eatery.
0: Me either.
1: But it's now on the bucket list. You could duck home via Koroit on the way home to Port Fairy.
0: Yeah, or Friday night's takeaway night in our household. We might have to venture over there. Sean and Monkey here, 20 past 8 on your Friday morning. Yeah, you'll see what we're doing here in a sec. Turning Japanese.
1: Yeah, well, our friend might be. Floss, of course, the husband of Neve, our lovely co-host, who used to sit on the Morning Rush. Well, speaking of sitting, they went to Japan recently for a family holiday.
0: Mm.
1: And Matt, a.k.a. Floss, came back very inspired. I was talking to him after golf yesterday. Here's some of the conversation because he was teeing up with a plumber to get this thing installed. Matt, organising with Mark to get a Japanese bidet. Is this correct?
9: Absolutely, absolutely. I've never had a cleaner clacker.
1: Mark, can I ask you, how many Japanese bidets have you installed in your life?
9: Well, there's probably about 10.
1: Really?
9: Yeah, about 10, yeah, absolutely.
1: So there's a lot of clean backsides getting around.
9: Absolutely, there is.
0: Fascinating, isn't it?
1: Unbelievable. But, you know, we've learned that there's a few people out there who like these. You were telling us about your builder friend who's putting one in that's worth $5,000.
0: Yeah, last night he was telling me at the pub as we were doing our footy tips, he said he's installing one. It's $5,000, comes with a remote control. You can heat up the seat. It washes you, but also gives you it blow dries you as well.
1: It washes you.
0: It washes down there.
1: It washes part of you.
0: No, but then it blows the air to dry it as well. So it's hands free.
1: Yeah, I like that. Well, let's talk to Graham, because Graham rang up quite passionately, well, about half an hour ago. We've had to hold you back, Graham. Tell us about your bidet. Apparently you've been using one for a long time.
11: Konnichiwa, boys.
0: Yes, very
1: Konnichiwa,
0: good.
1: Konnichiwa, Graham.
0: Yes, hello.
1: was your choice to get a bidet after going to Japan? Like, what inspired you?
11: Nah, look, never been to Japan, mate.
1: Okay.
11: Nah.
0: But how do you just get a bit, like, what made you get one?
11: Well, had a few shoulder injuries and had trouble wiping the old, you know what?
1: Yeah. Yes,
11: yeah.
1: Okay.
11: So we got a bidet, we call it Betty.
1: You've got a name for your bidet. Betty the bidet.
11: Oh, yeah, I go and visit Betty. Well,
1: oh,
11: quite,
1: Betty.
11: Quite a lot, actually. Betty bidet.
0: Betty the bidet.
1: Righto, so and so there's no paper at all here?
11: No paper.
1: No.
11: Look, I had to laugh my guts out through the pandemic. All these people punching each other with the bloody dunny rolls.
0: Oh, yeah.
11: And I'm sitting there talking to Betty, laughing my head off.
1: Oh,
0: so
1: wow.
0: So no panic buying your end?
1: No,
11: guys.
1: Yes,
11: I have the remote in my hand, and I can look. There is it washes your front or your back.
1: Oh,
11: it blow dries you. You can have it cool, warm or hot. And the seat cool, warm or hot.
0: Yeah,
11: you can have the water cool, warm or hot.
0: Yeah,
11: and you can adjust anything you like. You can adjust the water. You can sit there and do your back and your front, right up in between, and you can only have a shower.
0: Yeah, rightio. Okay, that's unbelievable.
1: Well, thanks for that insight, Graham.
0: That's great,
1: Graham. We appreciate you calling up. He's a passionate... Biddy the bidet.
0: Biddy the bidet. I'm not convinced, Monkey. I'm not... I don't know. I might sit on it for a bit.
1: Oh, yeah, might sit on it. Jeez, there's another one.
0: No, I'm just not...
1: I'm done. You can do the sign-off. Too many in-dad jokes, mate. You've hit the marker.
0: I'm not sure. Melissa Etheridge at 23 past 8.

0: Melissa Etheridge, The Morning Rush with Sean and Monkey. That is it from us this week. This week's gone, actually easy for us to say. It's gone quick.
1: Super, super week. Thanks everyone for joining in. Lots of text messages too. We love you being involved. Have a great weekend. Be good.
0: See you on Monday from 6.
2: The Morning Rush is done for another morning. But did you miss something on the show? Or just want that double dose of Sean and Monkey chaos? Catch The Morning Rush Rewind tonight from 5 on 3YBFM. 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
4: On the program today, straight after the 9 o'clock news, we'll speak to the lawyer representing two of the women who were at the centre of the Sydney Swan scandal in the Pullman Hotel. Also, 13% of Australian farmland is owned by foreigners. Should we be concerned? We'll look at the extent to which AI might be coming after blue-collar jobs as well as white-collar ones. And with John Araglasso, what is a superstition you actually respect? 133-693.
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9: Ten degrees in Melbourne, a partly cloudy day, a top of 16, 8:30. Good morning. David Armstrong. Sydney Swans will be out later in the morning updating its response to the sex scandal engulfing the club. It comes as the exotic dancer who claims she was sexually assaulted has broken her silence. Nine's Christine Ahern has more.
10: This woman, in an interview with News Corp, who alleges that she was sexually assaulted in the early hours of Monday morning in a hotel room here in Melbourne, that she doesn't care about the money, she just wants justice. She went on to say, "I'm going to stand up for what is right, and I'm never going to let this happen to anyone else. Justice will be served. I care about women's rights and what's right because this happens too often to women, and they get away with it."
9: Police are investigating the death of a man in a cabin fire at a caravan park in Melbourne's north. Emergency services were called to the Sylvan Caravan Park on Sydney Road at Campbellfield around 4:30 this morning. Yet to be identified man found dead inside the burned-out cabin. In New South Wales, police have been forced to apologise after informing the family of a missing hiker that she'd been found alive when she was actually dead. The body of 18-year-old Lily Hooper was found in the Natai National Park. Initial reports to the media and family was she was injured but alive. Police later confirming they'd located her deceased about an hour later. Commissioner Mal Lanyon says the matter will be reviewed.
11: I've spoken to the Commissioner of the SES. Together we will look at the communication, obviously with a view to improving that. This is not a circumstance I would like to see repeated. And again, I unreservedly apologise for any trauma or embarrassment this has caused.
9: Police have uncovered thousands of illicit vapes, cigarettes and nicotine pouches and thousands of dollars in cash during raids across Geelong. Police executing warrants in Belmont and Mount Duneed. 38-year-old man's been arrested. 35-year-old woman has been charged over a failed terrorist plot in New York and involved the use of an explosive device to blow up the New York State Capitol. The woman had sworn allegiance to ISIS and conducted surveillance at the Capitol building at least five times. In finance, the dollar's trading higher at 71.1 US.
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9: Gold Coast coach Damien Hardwick has conceded Ben King may have played his last game for the Suns following their 23-point win over St Kilda. King has been linked to a move to Hawthorn in the off-season. Collingwood opting against resting its players for tonight's contest against Brisbane. Jeremy Hounsteel side bottom returned to the side. Isaac Quainer out with a glute injury. Tennis Carlos Alcaraz returning to play for the upcoming US Open after 4 months off the court. That's the latest news and sport.
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14: 3-Way BFM weather.
0: A strong wind warning has been issued for the coast with a cloudy day ahead and a very high chance of showers with winds west to northwesterly 20 to 30 k's per hour. For tomorrow, Saturday, showers easing 15, Sunday, cloudy 16 degrees and Monday, a shower or two 17. Today in Warrnambool, a top of 15, Port Ferry 15, Mortlake 14, Tarang 15.
2: 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LMCT 11658.
0: Right now, it's 9 degrees.
14: 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Mornings with Tom Elliott. Now, until noon, this is Mornings with Tom Elliott.
4: It is 25 to 9. Good morning. Well, the scandal surrounding the Sydney Swans Football Club continues to deepen and to widen. I've counted the number of club sponsors or individual player sponsors who have paused or suspended their sponsorships. They now include Toyota, Baker's Delight, the Australian Red Cross, Nike, Colgate, Telstra. And Isaac Heaney has published two children's books aimed at kids aged between 7 and 10. A third one was planned for Christmas. They're called the Little Isaac Footy Fever Books, sold by Big W, published by Allen & Unwin. Well, guess what? That's been put on hold as well. Now, again, I think every young footballer in the AFL needs to be shown like a video or a summary of what has happened over the last few days. Just to say to them, just think before you act. Here's how you can destroy your reputation, destroy a club's reputation, maybe, you know, never play football again because of one stupid night, all right? Like, and the damage that has been done here, it is extraordinary. Now, look, after 9 o'clock, we are going to speak to the lawyer representing two of the women. There are a total of three, but he represents two of the women at the centre of this scandal. Obviously, it is difficult and we are a little bit limited in what we can say because, you know, the police are investigating and criminal charges may or may not be laid. But I'll say this, already off air, the lawyer has said that the circumstances of what went on, he described them as degrading and one of the worst things he's ever encountered in his legal life. So that just gives you a sense of how serious all this is. After 9 o'clock, the lawyer representing two of the women at the centre of the Sydney Swan scandal will join us. 133693, you know, if you're a Swan supporter, and we had a very emotional phone call yesterday from a mum called Josie, and her 16-year-old son has had a few issues in his life, but he loves the Swans and he watches them and whatever, and now he doesn't know what to do. Almost all of my in-laws barrack for the Sydney Swans, and some of them are now seriously reconsidering their support. Now, I know it's, you know, one of those things you never do, you never change your teams, but it Wouldn't surprise me if some Swan supporters are thinking about doing that just now. There's a couple of campaigns online for the Swans game this weekend against North Melbourne. The Swans AFLW team is playing a curtain raiser beforehand. Fans are being encouraged to go early and watch the women's team in the AFLW game, but then to leave the ground and not stay and watch the men. Anyway, the whole thing is a salutary lesson in all of us. It takes a long, long time to build up a reputation and a very short time to utterly destroy it. And that's what appears to have happened here. Anyway, the lawyer representing two of the women at the centre of the Sydney Swan scandal straight after the 9 o'clock news. 133693, mornings at 3aw.com.au. Also today, if I asked you how much Australian farmland is owned by foreigners, what would be your response? Would it be 1% or 5% or 10%? According to the Institute of Public Affairs, the figure is actually now 13%. So what that means is 1/8 of Australian farmland is owned by foreign interests. Now, the two biggest countries that own our farmland are the UK, and that'd go back a long way, but the second biggest is now China. And China is, and when I say China, we're not talking necessarily the Chinese government, but Chinese business people, Chinese interests, you name it. But they are buying land rapidly and probably within a few years will be the single biggest foreign agricultural landowner in Australia. Should we be worried? There's a lot of concern about food security. I suppose on one hand, if foreigners own our farmland, well, they can't pick it up and take it away, so it's still land that is located in Australia. Secondly, if they still want to run it as productive farms, which you'd think that they would, presumably they'll still be growing food, be it wheat or, you know, cattle or crops or whatever. But even so, there's like an emotional connection. Even those of us who live in cities and don't really have anything directly to do with farms, we feel a bit uneasy at agricultural land being owned by foreigners. Anyway, we'll look at that later on in the program, but 13% of Australian agricultural land owned by foreign interests. The single biggest foreign interest or country is the UK, but the second biggest is now China. 133693, mornings at 3aw.com.au. Also, so I heard a discussion, I think it was on the Drive program at the start of the week, about is your job AI proof? You know, do you have a job that no matter how intelligent computers get, you're safe? And the sort of received wisdom was that if you're a tradie or if you drive a truck or do something that's, you know, with your hands, you will be okay. I want to question that today. And again, if we look at China and the US, they are both making huge advances in robotics. I mean, it is extraordinary. You've got robots now that can dance and do martial arts. There's robots that can box and box quite well. And these are humanoid robots that can successfully imitate what humans do. And I just wonder if you marry these advanced robots with AI, which is advanced machine intelligence, is it the case that even tradies, so someone who, you know, goes up on roofs and lays roof tiles, or someone who lays bricks, or someone who drives a truck, are those jobs under threat as well? And if they're under threat, what will we do? 133693, but I sense we're at a bit of a tipping point in human history here where suddenly machine intelligence and humanoid robots are just about here. Maybe they're in laboratories right now, and pretty soon they'll be doing the tasks that, well, people have done and do, but maybe would prefer not to. And I keep scratching my head and thinking, okay, well, if the robots and the AI sort of get together and can build the houses and deliver things and pick up rubbish bins and do all that sort of stuff, what will humans actually do in the future? 133693, mornings at 3aw.com.au. Let's go to some calls. And again, we are going to be talking to the lawyer of two of the women who is at the centre, who are at the centre of the Sydney Swan scandal. I've got to be a bit careful about what we say because, you know, the police are investigating, charges could be laid any time. And I might add, the Sydney Swans Football Club at 10:30 this morning is hosting another press conference. So clearly something else is going to be announced. And we'll bring you that live later on in the program. Right now, though, your calls, 133693. Stephen, hello.
15: Yeah, g'day, Tom. Look, I'm confused. All AFL players complete mandatory education programs on diversity, inclusion and respect for women as part of the league's respect and responsibility policy. These players, they've been receiving it since day one until the end of their careers. You and I never had those sort of privileges, and yet they commit these allegedly degrading acts. I think the whole thing should be scrapped. The only way you can learn this sort of stuff is through role models and upbringing.
4: Look, maybe, Stephen, and you're right, and I said similar things about the Eston peptide scandal 13 years ago because the players were all given lectures, you are responsible for what goes into your bodies, you know, don't take a drink from someone else, and yet all those Eston players were taken off-site once a week and having things injected into them, and yet not one of them put his hand up and said, maybe is this a bit wrong? And they all went along with it, and here we have this scandal at Sydney, which suggests the players, despite being role models, despite having outwardly a very clean-cut image, were anything but in the early hours of Monday morning in the Pullman Hotel. 133693, Peter, hello.
16: Hi, mate. How are you doing?
4: Good, Peter.
16: Yeah, really simply, the day of reckoning will come for AI because there's no way on this earth, and no one looks forward more than about 5-10 years, there's no way in a couple hundred years' time there'll be enough of these rare, precious things that go into anything that's computer IT related to continue this madness. People produce great machines, you know, and it will never be replaced. It is the day of reckoning will come. Unfortunately for me and my work, I'll probably lose my job in the next few years because of it, and I'll move on from it. But that's where I think it's going.
4: But sorry, Peter, you're saying it will take our jobs or it'll just run out of steam?
16: It's like the internet. It's taken over already. You know, there's no doubt that people will say we need to save money, not make money, not be productive. We're going to save money, and then therefore robots, computers, they've been doing it for years anyway. We're just going up. We've gone on the other point of the tipping scale now.
4: No,
16: you know, it's gone too far.
4: Yeah.
16: It's never going to be regulated, and unfortunately, the countries that are the sort of developed worlds, unfortunately, will be absolutely leapfrogged by the underdeveloped worlds that are absolutely making a monster out of this.
4: Well, maybe, Peter, I hope you're wrong, but I suspect you might be right. The weird thing is the focus with AI to date has been on white-collar jobs, knowledge jobs, like lawyers and accountants. And I might add, you know, when you try and ring a call centre, you often get an AI bot and they're frustrating and actually not that helpful. But I suppose what I'm saying today is I wonder, you know, people go, oh, well, I can, you know, I'm a plumber, I can unblock a toilet, AI can't do that. But a robot, a humanoid robot with AI embedded in it might be able to do that. And that means human plumbers out of business. 133693, mornings at 3aw.com.au. More calls, more emails ahead. The lawyer representing two of the women at the centre of the Sydney Swan scandal also will join us straight after the 9 o'clock news. Right now, it's a quarter to.
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3: It is 12 to 9. 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Ash says, Tom, as you know, the terms of reference of the proposed Royal Commission don't hold back on possibly implicating the former premiers. And Ash wonders, is this Ben Carroll getting payback against Daniel Andrews? Well, maybe. Yeah, I mean, Ben Carroll is very keen to distance himself from Daniel Andrews and Jacinta Allum. But the problem, of course, is, Ash, is that Ben Carroll was a senior minister under Daniel Andrews, so he was a member of cabinet. And under Jacinta Allum, he was the deputy premier. So it's not easy for Ben Carroll to say, I don't know, my hands are clean, I had nothing to do with all that. I mean, he did. Anyway, it's all about, you know, optics now ahead of the election. Owen on foreign-owned farms says they can sell everything they produce overseas. Well, that's true, Owen, but I mean, about two-thirds of what we already produce, whether the farms are foreign-owned or Australian-owned, is also sold overseas. And Jared says, as a long-time Swans member and father, I complained to the MCG about what I would call as sexualised ads shown during Sunday's game. The MCG said that advertising is not their responsibility. Well, Jared, I must say, I haven't seen the ads you're talking about. If they were on what the electronic sort of hoardings around the ground or whatever, I'd have to see what it was. But unfortunately, you know, sexualised ads are more and more common these days. 133-693. Rob, good morning.
4: Good morning, Tom. How are you?
3: Yeah, good, Rob.
4: Just in relation to the AI sort of impacting on trade sort of services and jobs and things like that, it's one thing where it's in a controlled environment where it's usually a repetitive type of labour application where they can program it and that works. But I'll give you an example. I'm a plumber myself. I can be up in a roof space today on a job where I've got to drill, say, through a piece of timber to run a pipe, and it's only the human eye that will be able to identify that on the other side of that piece of wood there is a, you know, 415 volt cable, that if I drill through this, I'm going to go right through that and zap myself and fall through the plaster and take out half the power in the street. And I just don't know if AI or a robot or something like that's going to be able to get up in a roof and identify what the human mind is able to understand.
3: Well, Rob, maybe you're right. And humans, we are very good, and thank you for the call, very good at identifying complex things, or in your case, you know, each job you do is a bit different. Like if you imagine, you know, the robots they used to make cars these days, you know, there's a specific robot which just does the same spot welds over and over and over again. That's what it does. You can't say to it, oh, today can you go and put windscreens in the car or something like that. But Rob, all I'd say is that if you look at the robots and what they can do now, it's pretty amazing. And if you combine that with AI, or I suppose the warning I want to discuss today is right now it is assumed that AI will go after white-collar jobs, so architects, lawyers, accountants, that sort of thing, and that somehow blue-collar jobs will be immune from all this. I'm just wondering if that's the case. Thank you, Rob. Andrew, hello.
5: Yeah, g'day, Tom. I just want to talk about the Sydney Swans players. It's just interesting how the AFL, the AFLPA managers, players, they all bang on about the workplace, you know, whether it be to do with concussion or also bang on about the workplace. Now, let's be fair to income here. If I went away in a corporate job anywhere in Australia on a work trip that was paid for, the hotel, the flights paid for by the business, and I got in strippers and did coke off their blurter, whatever you know happened in there, obviously it's bad because they've suspended them for 5 weeks. It wouldn't be 5 weeks. My gear would be packed in a box and I would pick it up in security.
3: Andrew, you know, that is a very good point, and you're right. I mean, if I did a similar thing, you know, my contract says I can't bring the reputation of the station into disrepute. And you're absolutely right. If I did something similar to the hypothetical situation that you just outlined there, you know, strippers and drugs and all the rest of it, then, well, obviously it would be very hard for me to do my job because people would say, well, who are you to sit in judgment of the behaviour of others when you yourself have behaved so badly? But secondly, it would hurt the reputation of 3AW, and they could sack me. Now, they might or they might not do it. I hasten to say I wouldn't act that way. Again, Andrew, there's so many things I find extraordinary about this whole issue, but I don't understand how, you know, experienced players and, you know, Isaac Heaney, for example, has been mentioned, you know, he's 30, vice-captain, experienced. How players with experience can do something so silly and destroy their reputations. It takes a long time to build up a good reputation, and it looks as though in one night you can ruin it. Lisa, hello.
0: I'm going to make comment to your comment, re the peptide scandal and how there appears to be links further up the chain in more senior positions, that perhaps this education of just players at that level is not sufficient, and that more senior members of these football clubs need to also be made accountable and face consequences, because at the end of the day, they're peers of the players. It's clear that when the peptide stuff was happening...
3: Well, James Hurd, remember, had to take a year away from the club, although weirdly he then was brought back as coach after that year. So, I mean, when you say senior, are you talking senior coach, even board members, that sort of thing?
0: Yeah, look, you know, physiotherapists, everyone that's involved.
3: Well, no, but I mean, if you completely gut a club, I mean, you know, as the poor old Dons have found, I mean, their club is yet to recover from the peptide scandal. The Carlton salary cap cheating of, you know, 02 is, it put the club back over a decade. And it'll be interesting to see how the Sydney Swans fare in the next year or so. Thank you, Lisa. But again, and look, I don't want to bang on about Essendon, but there's only so many scandals of this sort of magnitude that we can talk about. You know, every player I know with drug education is told, you are responsible for what goes into your body. Do not accept a drink from someone else. If you test positive for something, prima facie, you will be deemed to have put it in you. And yet they all went willingly and had various things injected into them on a weekly basis. So I just couldn't understand why not one player put up his hand and said, maybe this is wrong. 133693, mornings at 3aw.com.au at 5 to 9.
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13: Celebrating Dairy Month on the Great South Coast with McLaren Hunt Financial Group. Monique from McLaren Hunt joins me once again, along with Laura, who is an independent feed nutritionist. Last week, Monique, we heard from yourself about how you guys partner up with services like what Laura provides. Laura, this week I want you to tell us what your role entails, but also how does that partnership work from your point of view?
14: So working in with a McLaren Hunt client, I will be looking at how I can support the farm to achieve their goals, productivity, health, fertility-wise in the herd, looking at best feed options that meet the cow's needs, but also looking at the best financial options. And that's where Monique and I can work together with a client for their best interest to get the the performance they need and meet the KPIs that, that McLaren Hunt are looking for.
13: And Laura, for those that don't know, what are some of those strategies?
14: Well, pricing around a ration isn't, funnily enough, the first thing we do. Sometimes it's looking at the provider and the feeds that they currently use and making sure that's best suited. An example of changing a ration around to customise it for that herd's needs can actually lower the cost sometimes and greater suit what that herd requires.
13: And you've seen some great examples of this as well, Laura.
14: We've had some really good results. An example of a farm that Monique and I work with, I've just come in working with them this year. We're looking at over $100,000 a year saving by meeting the cows' nutritional needs, changing the feed types that they have, how we're feeding them, not feeding them any less, just feeding them differently, and that can really help their bottom line.
13: Absolutely, it can. Monique, for more information or maybe to get in touch with yourself and or Laura, how do people go about it?
15: To get in contact with McLaren Hunt or with Laura, you can either contact Laura directly or you can contact myself, Monique, at McLaren Hunt, or go to our website, mclarenhunt.com.au.
13: And Laura, just those contact details if anyone does want to reach out directly.
14: Website is coming, lauratweddle.com, or my number is 0487 481 321.
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3: It is almost 9 o'clock. News coming up shortly with David Armstrong. After news, we will speak, as I've said before, to the lawyer who's representing two of the women at the centre of the Sydney Swan scandal. In a phone message to us, he described the whole thing as degrading, which is a very, very strong word. I also want to have a look at the risk of too much foreign ownership of Australian farms. 13% of our arable land is currently owned by foreign interests. The interest out of China is growing almost daily. And is AI combined with robots coming for your blue-collar job? 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
17: 11 degrees in Melbourne, a top of 16. It's 9 o'clock. Good morning. David Armstrong, the woman at the centre of the Swans sex scandal, spoken out, declaring she's not interested in money. She just wants justice. It has been revealed the woman, who lives interstate, has had come down to Melbourne on one of her regular visits early last week. She's told the Herald Sun it happened too often to women and they get away with it, the men. AFL legend Mick Malthouse telling Today the club may have to move on the five players at the centre of the scandal.
18: I suspect that there will be a lot of senior players there that would be saying, look, I don't know whether I can play with these players. And that's going to be the test of the club and also the coach. And in many ways, if the player group are going to stay together, then the repairs are going to be long and hard.
17: Police are investigating the death of a man in a cabin fire at a caravan park in Melbourne's north. Emergency services were called to the Sylvan Caravan Park on Sydney Road at Campbellfield. Around 4:30 this morning, a yet-to-be-identified man was found dead inside the burned-out cabin. Analysis reveals the AFP spends less than a tenth of its budget, $152 million, on counter-terrorism. It is dwarfed by the more than $500 million it has to spend on protecting politicians and government buildings. Data reveals even though overall funding for the intelligence agencies increased over the past 5 years, the proportion being spent on counter-terrorism has significantly declined. Prime Ministers admitted it was an error to make an appearance on a podcast which led to weeks of criticism. Anthony Albanese has been criticised for the Bush Deep podcast where he said he would shag Kylie Minogue and then display grubby hand gestures as he spoke about the melons that Sanae Takaichi, the Japanese Prime Minister, gave him as gifts. Minister Pat Conroy says the PM is human like everyone else. He believes voters are more concerned about Labor delivering for them.
19: I've known the Prime Minister since I was 15. He's passionately committed to improving this country and fighting for Australians, and that's what we should be judged on.
17: The Australian Ballet has been called out using pre-recorded music. It claims it's been forced to use tapes on its regional tours for logistical reasons and because of the cost. But musicians claim the taxpayer-subsidised company is compromising artistic integrity and its duty to provide employment for the sector. Government's being asked to do more to reduce the amount of sugar the companies are putting in soft drinks. A Food for Health Alliance audit suggesting popular drinks sold in supermarkets contain more than double the daily limit of sugar in a single serve. In finance, the dollar higher, 71.1 US.
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17: St Kilda duo Tom DeConning and Jack Silvani are set for off-season surgery following their 23-point defeat to the Suns. The pair finished the contest on the bench with right shoulder injuries. Coach Ross Lyon says there are more Saints headed for surgery.
20: I think there's about 8. I think that's about standard, unfortunately. There's no surgery that's without risk of infection, so we're not flippant, and it's important that they get to it early and take as much rehab time as they can to get fit. It's really important. Like, Silvani's important, DeConing's important.
17: Geelong has named Jeremy Cameron to return from a shoulder injury for tomorrow's clash against Richmond. Mark Blickars will be managed. This year's US Open will feature the biggest prize pool in tennis major history. A 20% increase takes the total purse to 150 million Australian dollars. 7.5 million going to the singles winners. That's the latest news and sport.
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24: I'm Pat Gordon with your local news update. The Victorian Government has today announced that six-car carriages will be rolled out on busy Friday and weekend services on the Warrnambool line before the end of the year. Member for Western Victoria, Jacinta Ermacora, says it will be welcome news for passengers, with planning almost complete and testing being carried out.
25: I think this is going to be very warmly received for people travelling all the way through Warrnambool and along the line. It means that much more security around getting a seat and being able to fit your baggage and all of the other challenges that we've faced.
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28: A strong wind warning has been issued for the coast, with a cloudy day ahead and a very high chance of showers, with winds west to northwesterly 20 to 30 k's per hour. For tomorrow, Saturday, showers easing 15, Sunday, cloudy 16 degrees, and Monday, a shower or two, 17. Today in Warrnambool, a top of 15, Port Ferry 15, Mortlake 14, Terang 15.
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28: It's currently 10 degrees.
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3: 7 past 9. So the scandal enveloping the Sydney Swans Football Club and quite a few of their high-profile players is one of the biggest and worst things to happen in the AFL for quite some time. Our next guest is partner and head of personal injury law and litigation at Carboni Lawyers, John Karantzis. Good morning.
30: Good morning, Tom.
3: Thank you for joining us. So am I correct to say that you are representing two of the women who were involved in what happened at the Pullman Hotel in the early hours of Monday morning?
30: I can confirm that Tom, two of the three women that were involved in the events that happened on Monday morning. And Tom, can I just say at the outset, with what has been alleged, these women were subjected to the most disgusting actions and behaviour I have ever

0: And what they were subjected to, it is alleged, was demeaning, abhorrent, and simply not moral or acceptable.
1: How are your clients at the moment?
0: Oh, they're suffering. They're suffering severe stress and anxiety. They're actually fearing for their life at the moment.
1: From whom? Have they had threats made against them?
0: There's a lot of interest in this case, and they are literally in hiding, and they are suffering.
1: Okay, so my understanding, and we'll speak in sort of general terms here, is that they were contacted by some of the players involved, invited to come up and perform certain services, you know, in the realm of exotic dancing or stripping, as some people call it. But did things then get out of hand or go a lot further than what had been agreed?
0: Unfortunately, that's the case, Tom. Yeah, things got out of hand. I can't go into detail because this will be the subject of proceedings, criminal and civil. However, things got out of hand. The line was crossed. And unfortunately, what they've been subjected to is I literally cannot say it on the radio.
1: But it is very, very bad.
0: Oh, exactly.
1: Okay.
0: Exactly. And for this to occur in, you know, a public setting with quite a few people involved, it's actually just unbelievable in this day and age that these type of actions can occur in public.
1: You mentioned quite a few people involved. Accounts seem to vary as to how many men were in the room, from 5 to as many as 11. Do you have a hard number on that?
0: It's more than 5, that's for sure.
1: More than 5?
0: Oh, yes.
1: So we won't say the names, but 5 names have been talked about in the media a lot the last few days. You're saying there were more than 5 men there?
0: More than 5 men, and it's alleged that there were even a few leaders in that room.
1: And when you say leaders, what do you mean? Like on-field player leaders or something else?
0: Something else.
1: Coaches?
0: Look, I can't confirm that. That's for the Sydney Swans to say. But what I can say also, Tom, is it was very disappointing to see that the Swans officials a couple of days ago apologising to their fans and the footy public in general for the actions, but there was no apology directed to the victims in this matter.
1: Yes.
0: I found that quite surprising.
1: Yes, and they made some comments early on that to the effect of, you know, the situation in which the players found themselves, as though they'd just been sort of grabbed and thrown into the middle of something, not instrumental in doing whatever happened. Tommy, one of your clients is quoted in our news as saying she doesn't want money, she wants justice. What does justice mean in this context?
0: I can't confirm whether or not that individual is my client or not.
1: Right.
0: However, my understanding is yes. The events and behaviours that they were subjected to, these women feel like enough is enough, that they do want justice. They want their voice to be heard.
1: But do they, for example, want criminal charges to be laid and heard in a court?
0: Look, that's a matter for the police, Tom. That's a matter for the police. But they've cooperated with the Victoria Police. Now it's in the hands, everything's in the hands of the police. But what these women do want is the message to go out that this type of behaviour, particularly at a workplace,

0: And, you know, for women that are already working in such a difficult job is not acceptable.
1: In about an hour and 15 minutes, the Sydney Swans have scheduled a press conference. I have no idea what they're going to say. But what would you, or more importantly, what would your two clients like to see the club do now?
0: Well, an apology would be a good start. And cooperation with the Victoria Police in regards to this matter, and really probably full transparency as to who was involved and what occurred.
1: Are you saying that thus far the club has not been fully transparent?
0: That is my understanding.
1: Okay, well, that is interesting. Now, what about the AFL? The AFL has been quite silent about all this. Like, there's no sanction from the AFL either on the club or on any of the players involved. Would you like the AFL to be doing something else here?
0: Well, it's under their purview, isn't it, Tom? So I'm sure once the AFL is fully appraised of what's happened, and that may be through the court process and may not, or through their own investigations, the AFL would make the appropriate sanctions.
1: Do you think what allegedly happened on Monday morning is a systemic issue in professional sport, particularly men's professional sport?
0: Tom, you and I have young daughters. We would be horrified if they were subjected to a tenth of what occurred on Monday morning.
1: Yeah, I agree about that from what I've heard.
0: This type of behaviour is just not acceptable. And it keeps recurring, doesn't it? So I've got a lot of sympathy for these women. They've got a difficult job, and to be humiliated and degraded in this way, it's just not on. It's not acceptable.
1: To the extent that there might be criminal charges, do you have any idea of the timeline, or is that just completely up to the police?
0: Oh, it's completely up to the police. But I know the investigations are ongoing. But as you know, these things, they take time, don't they?
1: And again, just to repeat, the two women you represent fear for their lives and are currently in hiding?
0: Yes, absolutely.
1: And is that from, like, online threats, or have people rung them up, or has anybody physically confronted them?
0: Look, they've got a reasonable basis for their fears.
1: Oh, dear. All right, look, thank you for your time, and I appreciate you coming on. John Karansis there, partner and head of personal injury law and litigation at Carboni Lawyers. Well, what have we learned? He said it was the most degrading and disgusting thing he'd seen in 28 years of legal practice. B, there were more than five men present when this behaviour allegedly occurred, at least one of whom was, well, a leader at the club and not a player. You can work out for yourself what that might mean. And again, I'll just point out, in 1 hour and 15 minutes, the Swans are giving a press conference. We'll bring that to you live. So maybe there's more still to come out about this. The women want justice. They want a line in the sand. They'd like an apology, which they say they haven't received. And I would say to the AFL, thus far the AFL has done three-fifths of bugger all about this. And remember, the AFL does like to lecture people on, you know, being pride-friendly and family-friendly and various other things. Well, now's the chance for Andrew Dillon and the AFL to step up. 133693, mornings at 3aw.com.au at 18 past 9.
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1: It is 21 past nine. Just reflecting on what John Karantzis from Carboni Lawyers had to say to us just then. He said that in his 28 years of legal practice, what allegedly happened in the early hours of Monday morning at the Pullman Hotel between Sydney Swans players and others was the worst, most disgusting, degrading thing he's come across. Can't give us details, but that they were his words. That there weren't just five men in the room, there was more. And one of them was a leader at the club who was not a player, which, you know, implies maybe it was a coach, maybe it was a senior official, but that certainly hasn't come to light yet. And that the two women that he represents fear for their lives and are currently in hiding. So that means, allegedly, that threats might have been made. 133-693, mornings at 3aw.com.au. And again, normally when we're on the eve of finals, you know, it'll all be about the finals. Like, this is the first year we have a wild card round and, you know, is Nick Dacos a lock-in for the Brownlow and, you know, is the flag Fremantle's to lose and all that sort of stuff. And instead we're not talking about that, we're talking about this. This is what happens. Emails, mornings at 3aw.com.au. Ian says, I have seen a leaked video, and he says the behaviour that he saw on this video is a sackable offence. Yes, well, I've had the details of that video, but yeah, I get a bit nervous about videos and things because things can be doctored these days. Tom, not me, another Tom says, I would like to share my disappointment with the Swans. However, what about a lack of accountability from the coach, the CEO, the chairman and the wider administration? Well, Tom, the first day they sort of talked about the situation in which the players found themselves, and then it was we are disappointed with the players, and as the days go on, it gets more and more serious. And usually when something goes badly wrong, you are best off getting to the bottom of it as quickly as possible, admitting everything and taking action, not allowing it to sort of snowball, which is happening here. For example, I mean, over the last few days, you know, we've been told that there were five players in the room. Well, according to John Karantzis, the lawyer we just spoke to, no, it was more than five players. Might have been as many as nine people, some even say 11, and that they weren't all players, that there was a senior leader who is not a player in the room. I mean, that is concerning. Kathleen wants to know, why does 3AW refer to the women as exotic dancers? Well, look, Kathleen, I said exotic dancers or strippers. I mean, stripper is the slang word, I guess, and that's the word that we used to use. We now say exotic dancer, but you know what we mean. And Robin says, if there have been no arrests or charges, why the need for an apology? Well, Robin, A, we don't know if there'll be arrests or charges yet. There could well be. The police from Victoria are up in Sydney interviewing the players and possibly other people involved. But even so, even if the behaviour was not, even let's just say it wasn't criminal somehow. It wasn't criminal, but it's distasteful and bad. You know, distasteful and bad and reputation besmirching and all the rest of it. That is a good enough reason to apologise. Like, you know, I would apologise if I badly hurt someone's feelings. Now, that doesn't mean that, you know, I will be charged and go to prison if I'm found guilty. Anyway, it's a giant mess. 133693, mornings at 3aw.com.au. Joe, good morning. Hello, Joe.
11: Yeah, hello.
1: Yes, go ahead.
11: Yeah, Tom. I was just wondering whether you're aware that one of our biggest dairy and cattle farms in Tasmania has just been purchased by a UK company, and they're going to get rid of all the cattle and the dairy, and they're going to put a pine plantation so they can sell carbon credits
1: yes.
11: to overseas companies.
1: Yes, I was aware of that, Joe, and that's why in about 10 minutes I do want to talk about foreign ownership of land. Weirdly, the same thing is happening in the UK, where farmers are being paid by the government to actually stop farming and they call it rewilding their farms, like just letting their farms go back to like to nature as it would have been hundreds and hundreds of years ago. And the farmers get more money for doing that than for actually growing food, which sounds bizarre, doesn't it? But it apparently that's the what's happening there, and it looks like it's happening here as well.
11: Yeah, and I think the carbon credit thing is the biggest scam ever perpetrated on mankind anyway.
1: Yeah, I have my doubts about how it's all... Like, whenever, you know, politicians fly around the place, like Chris Bowen, you know, flies thousands of kilometres attending climate change conferences, and then he goes, oh, we bought carbon credits to offset. Like, how does that actually work? A lot of them get bought from overseas countries, and, I mean, I don't trust the mechanism that somehow if you fly around in a jet... that you can just offset the pollution that comes out of the jet by buying a thing called a carbon credit. Anyway, we will look at foreign ownership of Australian farms, but there is concern. The two or interests out of two countries account for a big chunk of our farmland. The biggest foreign owner of Australian agricultural land is British interest, but after that it's China. And Canada apparently is the top foreign holder of water rights in Australia. Now, look, we don't necessarily need to fear this because they can't pack the land up and take it away. But we do have a very important connection to our agricultural land. It is our food supply, and it's an emotional connection as well. 133693. Phil, good morning.
12: Good morning, Tom. How are you?
1: Well, I'm intrigued about what's going on at Sydney now because I've got to say, after the interview with the lawyer John Karantzis before, I think there's still more to find out about what happened on Monday morning, and I think the Swans are really worried about it, as they should be.
12: Yeah, it looks like there's still a little bit more to be unpicked. I just had a comment or a thought that probably with everything else going on, not really maybe being picked up, but... Yeah, I think whatever your political persuasion is at the moment, people are really getting fed up with taxpayer money being wasted, both
1: yes.
12: at state and federal level.
1: I agree.
12: And I would, I find it interesting that Victoria Police have uprooted themselves and have set up, I assume, some sort of base up in Sydney or something like that. But why has Victoria Police gone to Sydney? Why aren't the Sydney players just kept here? I'm not saying in custody, but why are they not told you need to stay in the state because we need to keep talking to you to work this out?
1: Yeah, I agree with you, Phil. I was thinking about that overnight, trying to think of the whys and the wherefores. Now, we know that Sydney, the Swans, that is, didn't want the five players, or is it more players now, you know, to face the media at the airport, either in Melbourne or in Sydney. So they rented a car and a driver and had them driven all the way up to Sydney, which is pretty sneaky when you think about it. Why can't Victoria Police simply ring up, or why didn't they ring up the Swans and say, I'm sorry, you need to bring them all back down to Melbourne and we will talk to them down here at your expense? You know, they shouldn't have left the state in the first place. And I agree with you. Like, why should we be paying as taxpayers for our police officers to have to go up there and stay up there and all the rest of it? Phil, it's a very good question. I don't know if there's a protocol about this, but I would have thought, you know, you could say to the Sydney Swans, you pay for players X, Y, and Z, bring them back down to Melbourne for a minimum of 3 days, and we will interrogate them or interview them. Thanks, Phil. Fred, hello.
13: Hello, Tom.
1: Yes, Fred.
13: Yeah, Tom, I'm just curious to know why the AFL, they may have and they may do, I don't know, but why then with Sydney Swans, if it's such a bad thing, and I'm sure it is a terrible thing, they've suspended their players for the rest of the season, those five, and there's apparently seems to be more involved in this situation. I can't see why the AFL can't do like the NRL did years ago with the Storm when they took all their points off them when they discriminated even in the salary cap, which yeah. is different, but still the club, this is terrible. And, just to say the player's suspended or we'll do this and that, I think the club itself, if they've got other people involved, should be at least penalised to the extent of that.
1: Look, Fred, I agree with you. So you're talking about the Melbourne Storm for repeated salary cap breaches had two flags taken off them. They won two premierships, and I think they were prevented from competing for another one. It's quite a few years ago now, but that was a very stiff punishment. Essendon lost premiership points and wasn't allowed to play the finals back in 2013, and Joe Watson lost his Brownlow. I think the AFL, Fred, this is just my observation, has been caught on the hop here. They're desperately hoping all this will go away, but it won't. They're waiting. I don't think they want to sort of move until they know what the possibility of criminal charges are. But the only thing the AFL has done in terms of penalising the players involved is saying that they will not be eligible for the All-Australian team. The All-Australian squad was supposed to be announced on Monday, and that's been delayed. And now it sounds like there might have been more players potentially involved, so they're going to have to look at that. But here's the thing. I mean, the AFL has announced that the players will be eligible in the Brownlow medal. And I can tell you this, a certain player called Isaac Heaney is expected to poll quite well, which will make Brownlow night intriguing. News headlines now with David Armstrong. David, good morning.
14: Good morning, 10 o'clock. We're up to day four of the Sydney Swans sex scandal. Confirmation today that two of the women at least...
1: Actually, it's day five because it was Monday we first learned about
14: Monday
1: it. Tuesday, Wednesday, Thursday, now it's Friday.
14: Thank you for picking me up on that.
1: Sure, you're not really grateful.
14: Lawyers for at least two of the women involved will pursue legal action once the police... I will imagine the police investigation has to conclude. That has to be also unsealed, delivered. It has to go to court if anything happens. So it could well be a year or two away. But they will pursue action of a sort.
1: Typically, in my experience, if there's criminal action, that takes place first. Because, if someone has been found guilty of a criminal act, it is much easier to then sue them in a civil court because you've already got the criminal conviction there, which is beyond reasonable doubt. So I would guess that will happen first. And what John Carranza said to us is there's three women involved. He represents two of them. One of them is saying she wants justice, and he couldn't confirm that was his client. But, yes, I think there'll be criminal and civil action.
14: And line them up, players, then the club, then the AFL. You can't really pull me into it, I don't think.
1: I don't think it's the hotel's fault.
14: But, lawyers cast a very, very wide net. Allegations that senior club officials, not just players, were in that room. It has been revealed the woman at the centre of the whole issue lives interstate and had, quote, come down to Melbourne. Therefore, she's from north. Had come down to Melbourne on one of her regular visits early last week. All right, other news. Police investigating the death of a man in a cabin fire at a caravan park. Emergency services called to the Sylvan Caravan Park in Campbellfield 4:30 this morning. Yet to be identified man found dead there. That's a crime scene. The Australian Ballet has been called out using pre-recorded music. Who else uses pre-record? Oh, a couple of them.
1: Well, we do. We don't have an orchestra standing by.
14: No, we don't. It's been forced to use tapes. Because of the cost and for logistical reasons, but musicians claim, and this is important, that part of the arts sector, that the taxpayer-subsidised company is compromising its artistic integrity and its duty to provide employment for the live music sector.
1: So, have you ever seen, I've been to musicals, and I think I went to the ballet about twice before deciding it wasn't for me. But, I mean, the dancers are up above.
14: Yes,
1: I am. And the orchestra is literally underneath them, so neither can see the other, and yet somehow they make it all work together.
14: The orchestra's in a pit.
1: A pit, that's right.
14: A pit. Where do you work? I work in a pit. And St Kilda...
1: Okay, now in orchestra conducting, do you know what a mahl stick is?
14: No idea. Is
1: it so that? You know how the orchestra, the conductor has one stick? Sometimes some of them find that that hand, they need to balance, so they have a separate stick in the other hand.
14: You're taking
1: it. But it's the little... No. It was, I think, related to the composer Mahler. So they have a separate stick, but only the big stick is the one that the orchestra follows, but the other stick keeps the arms balanced. Has anybody else heard of a mahl stick? I'm told that's what it is.
14: It's
1: a stupid thing.
14: You learn something every day. And in sports, St Kilda GO Tom DeConing and Jack Silvani off for surgery. The St Kilda Football Club went down to the Suns last night by 23 points, and as coach Ross Lyon revealed, they've got 8 players going in for surgery. He says that's what AFL footy is these days, that you thrash the body through the season. 8 surgeries, he says, they do not take the decision lightly. Whenever you go under, there's a chance you might not.
1: I think there's quite a few St Kilda supporters who have contacted me saying they want Ross the boss to not be the boss anymore, and, you know, trying to put the blame on surgeries and things is trying to deflect it.
14: That's all there are 10.
1: 1-3-6-9-3. Just on that, Tony Jones sent me this, but last night I think the Storm played the Penrith Panthers at, I think it was at Amy Park, if I've got that correct, and they had a bigger crowd at the NRL game than the crowd that turned up to watch St Kilda and Gold Coast play at Marvel Stadium. I think that's what it was. That wouldn't have happened too often, that a rugby league game in Melbourne draws a bigger crowd on a Thursday night than a footy game. Now, obviously the St Kilda-Gold Coast game was a dead rubber. Neither team could make the finals. Thursday night, Saints don't usually pull big crowds. But even so, 1-3-6-9-3. Our farmland is increasingly being owned by foreigners. Should we be worried? The president of the National Farmers Federation joins us in a moment. And your calls on 1-3-6-9-3 at 9:25 to 10.
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1: 21 to 10. In a moment, should we be concerned about the increasing foreign ownership of Australian agricultural land? The UK, or interests associated with the UK, are the single biggest foreign owner of Australian farmland. China is a close second, and the biggest foreign owner of water rights, that's water you can draw out of rivers to irrigate crops, is Canada. Emails, mornings at 3aw.com.au. David says, do you think the Pullman 5, or is it the Pullman 9, or is it the Pullman 11, will play AFL again? You know, David, that's an interesting point. Like Mick Malthouse has said in the last 24 hours, he thinks they might have to leave the club. Look, let's just theorise that Isaac Heaney is one of the players, or Chad Warner. Again, it's all before the courts a bit now, but would another club want to take a punt on such good players? And the answer is, possibly, but then again, would another club, if you took a punt on such a player, want to open themselves up to this sort of behaviour being repeated? And the answer is possibly not. Norm says, the mind boggles as to what went on in that room. I have a daughter as well, and that interview, that is the interview with John Carances, made me sick to my core. I feel terrible for the women involved. Yeah. Felicity says, disrespecting anybody is morally wrong. The Swans' behaviour was clearly disgusting. And then she points out our Prime Minister's behaviour on that podcast with Nikki Osborne was also disgusting, but there has been no genuine apology. Now, you're quite right, Felicity. And female Labor MPs like Penny Wong, for example, have defended the Prime Minister, or certainly not criticised him after he said he'd shagged Kylie Minogue and then made a rude gesture about melons. Tanya Plibersek is another who's been silent on the whole issue. So if a politician on the right is, in their view, deemed to be sexist, they'll criticise him. But when it's Anthony Albanese, all Albo has said now is it was a mistake to go on the podcast. And we're talking about the possibility of AI combined with human robots or human-like robots to take over blue-collar jobs. Liam says, as an arborist in both climbing and consulting, it is one area where AI will never take over. Well, maybe Liam. Our next guest, president of the National Farmers Federation, Hamish McIntyre, good morning.
25: Hello, Tom.
1: Well, I hear all the time of foreign companies and foreign individuals, even elements of foreign governments buying, our farmland. There's a dairy farm down in Tasmania which has been taken over, and apparently they want to stop the dairy part of it and just grow trees instead. The United Kingdom is the biggest foreign owner of Australian agricultural land, 7.6 million hectares. China is a close second at 6.5 million hectares. Should we be worried?
25: No, Tom. I mean, we support foreign investment. There's always been foreign investment in agriculture and food and fibre production in Australia. But, it always must be in the national interest. So that's where it's very important that the Foreign Investment Review Board does always review any situations where they are looking to invest in Australia that it is in the national interest. So as long as it is, we support it. They're another important part of the market as a buyer. Obviously, it helps keep our land values up in Australia, and it's part of the competitive market that is important. And they also invest heavily when they come in, and it's another form of finance outside our banks to come in and develop our regions, our properties, that should always be considered.
1: I have a good friend who's been involved in selling farmland in the past to Chinese interests. He says they want to buy it because they think Australia is clean and green, but he says then when they buy it, it's clear that half the time they don't really know how to run the properties that they've bought. Have you encountered that?
25: No, Tom. I mean, most of the foreign investors use, Australian organisation management companies to manage the land they buy. So you know, in that my region here, we saw the China, you know, buy Cubby Station at one stage, and then they've sold out. Macquarie own it now. So they come and go, and that's the cycle. We do see that investment. They have, you know, foreign investments, but institutions that invest in Australia, they usually have a 10-year cycle in their investment, and they, you know, they roll back out of it after that. Not always. Some look longer term. But, look, again, I just really do emphasise, Tom, as long as it is in the national interest, they do bring a lot to, you know, a lot of investment, a lot of income, and development opportunities. They help us develop areas that we've had trouble funding in Australia previously. So they're an important part of the mix.
1: Well, yeah, I remember Cubby Station. I mean, that was for sale for years and no one wanted to buy it during the drought, and then finally it was sold and then the rain started falling. Tell me, you mentioned the national interest a couple of times. Like in agricultural circles, what does that mean? Does it mean that, you know, farms will still be farms, or you know, what do we mean by the national interest when it comes to agriculture?
25: Food security particularly and in our supply chain, so that... you know, always we come first. But in a situation where Australia needs what's been produced, you know, from a foreign-owned farm, but it obviously stays in Australia if we require it first. So it, I really mean that it's in the, you know, it's got to be in the national interest from, you know, our own security point of view and particularly national security and our regional security too. So, you know, we've got situations due to bad policy from many governments over 20, 25 years that have, you know, we've had a lot of productive land in Australia taken out of production going into, you know, carbon-type schemes that, you know, is probably showing now that's not in the national interest. So we need to make sure we get that balance right, and particularly in the renewable space that... again, our prime ag land, our best land, most reliable land for producing food, particularly, and fibre also, it remains able to do that and doesn't get taken up with schemes with big companies that have got deep pockets that can afford to obviously pay more than a neighbour that would, you know, continue to produce food or whatever it was always doing.
1: Just quickly, we discussed the other day that the federal government is considering forcing fuel suppliers to include green fuel, and by green fuel they mean biodiesel for diesel and ethanol for petrol. Now, both of them come from crops. Do you think that's a good use of our land to, you know, to grow crops to make ethanol and biodiesel?
25: Yes, it is. It's another balance. It's another customer for farmers. At the moment, a lot of our canola goes to Europe to be turned into, you know, by, you know, green aviation fuel over there. So, you know, we should be doing that here in Australia and value-adding those commodities more here in Australia. And we have an abundance of land in northern Australia that still needs to be developed, Tom. And again, we've got huge opportunities for growing Australian agriculture and production. And so more markets and in this space, biorefining is an important part of it, you know, producing ethanol or aviation fuels, whatever we need. Mm.
1: Okay. All right, thank you for your time. Hamish McIntyre there, President of the National Farmers Federation. Back to calls at the moment. Anything you would like to discuss on a Friday morning, 133693 at 14 to 10.
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8: 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I know there's a lot of different facets to running a farm. 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So what are some of the things that you guys help with at McLaren Hunt?
9: Yeah, so we have quite a big focus now on improving their accounting systems to make it easy for the client. 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These can help minimise compliance risk and errors and improve time efficiency. Having a good accounting software system means that you can reduce the time coding invoices, paying bills and reconciling the bank account, and can better utilise the information to understand the opportunities within your business. It also means you get to have more time doing what you like doing, which is what we're talking about before, through less duplication with the administration side of the business. Farmers continuously look at ways to improve their farm, and the office work should be no different, as there is a time cost to having a system that does not work efficiently.
8: And Monique, as I suppose time evolves and farms evolve as well, McLaren Hunt are there to help. So how do they keep, I suppose, continuing to help, because in this ever-changing world?
9: Yeah, so farms are large enterprises now facing more compliance, such as Payday Super. So we have a bookkeeping and payroll service that can assist with this as well to reduce the admin burden that farmers face and minimise what can be costly compliance issues.
8: So if we'd like the assistance of McLaren Hunt to manage the cash flows and reduce that admin burden, as we're speaking about, Monique, how do we go about it?
9: Yeah, please contact myself, Monique, at McLaren Hunt today, 03 5562 3544, or visit our website at mclarenhunt.com.au.
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1: It is 10 to 10, straight after 10 o'clock news. I want to go back to this issue of AI and robots and whether blue-collar jobs are really safe from technology. 133693 is the number to call. 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Russell says, Tom, like you, I'm a critic of councils, their extravagance, their left-wing politics and their excessive staffing. But I would like to talk about the four R's: roads, rubbish rates and recreation. Russell says councils do a great job developing and maintaining sports ovals, etc. Well, do they? Remember we had that terrible situation a few weeks ago where, the young man was badly hurt and I think later died from, having his head cracked on a concrete cricket pitch on which they were playing football. I think that's what happens. But yes, look, Russell, not everything councils do is bad. Although some councils are a lot worse than others, I will say that. Jessica says, we are third-generation Swan supporters and my 8-year-old son is absolutely avid. We were at the game on Sunday. He got some lovely photos with the players and he had the best night. But now, says Jessica, I'm honestly devastated. How do I send my 8-year-old boy off to school proudly wearing his red and white, knowing what has been happening with the team? And how do I explain it to him? Yeah, Jessica, I don't know what to say. My in-laws are all Sydney supporters, but by and large they're adults, although there's a couple of cousins who are not. But, yeah, to an 8-year-old boy, how do you say, it's wear your footy jumper to school day, but don't wear the Swans one? And these conversations will be going on all around the football-loving states, particularly up in Sydney and, down here in South Melbourne where there's still a lot of Sydney Swans supporters. Bronwyn, hello.
2: Hi, Tom. Look, I think what these guys done is absolutely terrible, but I'm not quite sure why we're blaming the Sydney Footy Club. I mean, these guys, all these young guys, all they do is play football. They get every support known to man. They've had their education. They've had everything else. And yet at the end of the day, they are adults responsible for making their own decisions. If these kids worked for anyone else, Mr. Architect, Mr. whatever, real estate agent, we wouldn't be blaming their employees. We'd be saying, you're idiots. And I think the Sydney Swans have gone, you know what? We will not condone that behaviour. You're out for the season and then we're going to wait and see what happens with the court case.
1: Look, Brom and I...
2: Why are we blaming the club?
1: Well, it's there's a lot of blame to go around, but you are right. I mean, does the AFL get some blame? Does the club get some blame? I agree with you. Primarily the blame must be on the individuals. But we had an allegation from the lawyer representing two of the women that there was a leader from the club who was not a player present when all this was going on. Now, if that's the case, if members of the hierarchy were there, and they seem to approve of what was going on, then, the club does have to be drawn into it. And also, Bronwyn, you know, if I go out and do something that offends people and is hideous, and I'm in a work capacity, right? So the you know, the AFL Players Association always says, you know, football, it's their workplace. Well, fine. They were on a work trip. You know, they'd flown to Melbourne to represent their club to play football against Essendon. And then they decided to stay the night. That was part of the work trip, all right? The Sydney Swans, I assume, paid for their accommodation at the Pullman Hotel and their transport by car the next day to go back to Sydney. So the whole thing was a work trip. Therefore, you are representing your employer. Just as if I say something incredibly stupid or bad here on 3AW, 3AW can be sued, not just me. In fact, people would be more likely to sue 3AW because 3AW is a lot more money than me. Thanks, Bronwyn. Andy, hello.
10: Oh, hi, Tom. Just further to what your previous caller was just saying, there's not a single player that's running out on Sunday that's done anything wrong. And everybody's talking, a lot of people, including yourself, talking about boycotting that game. And I'm thinking, people running out have done nothing wrong. They've not been accused of doing anything wrong. Why are they being...
1: Well, okay, you're right. And from what I understand, there's a real split in the club now. Like some of the, shall we say, the players who were not involved are so angry at the ones who were because it might scupper their finals chances. And some of them are just, they're upset because what happened was wrong. But when you are part of a club, a group, a company, it is more than just about the individual. You know, when you pull on the jumper, you represent what the club stands for. And I'm afraid it's not me saying boycott the Sydney Swans game on Sunday. It is groups of Sydney Swans supporters who are actually saying, and this is online and I've seen it, come along, I think it's the SCG on, I think it's Sunday, watch the AFLW curtain raiser and then go home. Don't stay for the men's games. It's not me saying that, Andy. It is Sydney Swans supporters. 133693 at 5 to 10.
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0: was easy to remember.
1: Donna here on the phone with Dr. Glenn Cousins from Warrnambool Veterinary. Good morning, Dr. Glenn.
2: Good morning, Donna.
1: Hey, Dr. Glenn, August is Pet Dental Month, and you told me a couple of weeks ago that 70% of dogs and cats will have dental disease by the age of 3. That is a big number.
2: It is. It's a surprising statistic, isn't it, really, that, you know, we know that this comes on and it can take some time, but it is anything from a little bit of gingivitis, so swollen gums, to quite bad decay to needing teeth out.
1: Dental pain as a human is pretty uncomfortable. I can't imagine it's too nice for a small animal.
2: No, look, that's right. And obviously, we have to take into account dogs and cats, how they age compared to human years. So, you know, by 3, they're turning 20, a lot of these. So there is the need to make sure that we keep an eye on our pet. It might be just some bad breath. It could be that we're just dropping a little bit of food. It may be only wanting to eat on a certain side. So the signs can be subtle, but like all these things, Donna, the best way to treat these is to prevent them to start with.
1: Absolutely. So if we have a puppy or a kitten, getting those dental checks from when they are young is very important. But if we haven't been doing that, it's not too late to start. And you have got your free dental checks throughout August at Warrnambool Veterinary Clinic. So how does that work?
2: Yeah, look, it's just a normal appointment. We check the teeth, we check the gums, we come up with a plan, and it's just a really great way to know where we stand. And if we need to do something, we can outline that as well.
1: And to take advantage of these free pet dental health checks, what's the best way to get in touch with Warrnambool Veterinary Clinic, Dr. Glenn?
2: Don't know the best way? Give us a call, 55 59 0222.
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4: It is just on 10 o'clock, so news coming up in a moment with David Armstrong. After the news, I want to talk about fresh fears that the combination of human-like robots and AI couldn't just take white-collar jobs, maybe blue-collar jobs are under threat as well. So if you lay bricks or put tiles on roofs or are a plumber, who knows, maybe an intelligent robot is getting set to take your job in the next few years. Also next hour, at around about 10:30, give or take, the Sydney Swans are hosting another press conference. Coach Dean Cox and Captain Callum Mills are speaking. I have no idea what it's about, but the revelations we've already heard today suggest there is more to come with this. 133693, mornings at 3aw.com.au.
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6: 12 degrees in Melbourne.
7: 10 o'clock. Good morning. David Armstrong, the lawyer acting for two of the women caught up in the Swan sex scandal, say they fear for their safety and they have gone into hiding. John Karantsis says more than five players were in the room at the Pullman Hotel in East Melbourne at the time of the alleged incident early Monday morning. And he's told Tom Elliott it's also alleged senior club officials were present.
8: With what has been alleged, these women were subjected to the most disgusting actions and behaviour I have ever heard about in my 28 years as a lawyer. And what they were subjected to, it is alleged, was demeaning, abhorrent, and simply not moral or acceptable.
7: A so-called solar tsunami is sweeping a small community in the state's northeast. Gabrielle Hodson has more.
9: Landowners between Benalla, Winton and Glen Rowan fear they're in the middle of a solar tsunami. The Weekly Times says up to 17% of the land in the Lake Macowan area will be covered in a total of almost 3.5 million solar panels. Four projects have already been built around the area with around 1 million panels. Another 2 million have planning approval. And now an application is reportedly being lodged for 420,000 more. Locals in Glen Rowan say the value of lifestyle properties has slumped 50%, while farmland value is down 10 to 20%. They're angry the projects wrecking their landscape are all government subsidised. Gabrielle Hodson reporting.
7: Melbourne's getting a new suburb, home to at least 30,000 people in the city's west. Melton East will boast seven schools and open space as big as five MCGs. A weekender on former farmland on the edge of Ballarat has seen one man's rates go from just under $8,000 a year to almost $85,000. The Ballarat Courier says the 83-year-old pensioner is finding it difficult to sell the 6 hectares because the land hasn't changed in that time and still lacks infrastructure such as sewers. A report from the Institute of Health and Welfare shows non-melanoma skin cancer is up to 3 times more common than all other cancers combined. Nearly 500,000 Australians require surgical removal for the condition each year, costing the health system around $2 billion. The Cancer Council's Chief Executive, Jacinta Reddin, says it's no surprise given Australia has the highest rate of skin cancer in the world.
0: And most skin cancers are almost entirely preventable. More than 2,000 people die from skin cancer each year. So what it tells us is that we Australians can never rest in terms of being vigilant about protecting ourselves.
7: In finance, the All Ordinaries down 16 points at the open. Our dollar, 71.1 US.
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7: Damien Hardwick is preparing for life without Ben King following their 23-point win over St Kilda. King kicked 3 goals in what was likely his last game for the Suns, with a forward linked to a move to Hawthorn in free agency. Hardwick says he's looking for experience to join his young forwards.
10: We've got some younger players. We're really excited about Reed. We're really excited about Walter. We've got Jamara that has had a bit of a pivot year. He'll be better when he comes back. But, you know, we probably need another experienced player. So if there's any experienced forward out there that wants to come to our footy club, give me a call.
7: Sydney has made wholesale changes for Sunday's clash with North Melbourne off the back of season-ending suspensions for 5 players. James Rowbottom and Angus Sheldrick.